0: example, it's probably been AI generated. But the URL in your browser's address bar, still a great lie detector. Scammers will use typo squatting, like using an L instead of an I in a domain name, or a weird domain extension like XYZ instead of .com. So if the address bar doesn't match the brand, you know, it's a scam.
1: Well, cybersecurity expert Kane McGladrey says scammers get your information from data breaches, that including your name, your email, and booking IDs, and they feed that all into AI to try to scam you. Well, we're learning more tonight about the suspect involved in that deadly shooting just outside the White House. Correspondent Hannah Bata with new details.
2: Officials say the suspect, identified as 21-year-old Nasir Best, has a history of incidents involving the White House. They say he was involuntarily committed for a mental evaluation last year after blocking a point of entry, but a month later was arrested for allegedly trying to enter a White House checkpoint. President Trump is using this latest incident to argue his controversial White House ballroom is necessary.
1: We'll get an update on the weather and the roads coming up.
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8: Good evening. Taking a look at Fulton County, there's a crash on Georgia 400 northbound near Haynesbridge Road, taking out that left lane, so expect some slowdowns through Roswell and Alpharetta. Also in Sandy Springs, another crash on Georgia 400 southbound near Northridge Road has three right lanes blocked now, so give yourself a little extra time if you're headed that way. Over in DeKalb County on I-20 westbound near Columbia Drive, there's a crash. Thankfully, it's not taking out any lanes right now, but you might want to be mindful if you're traveling within that stretch. From the Trustell.com Traffic Center, Triple Team Traffic, 95.5 WSB.
9: I'm Channel 2 Action News Chief Meteorologist Brad Nitz. Waves of showers and storms this evening and drying up a little bit overnight. But as these storms come through, the potential for additional flooding and flash flooding. For Tuesday, low 68, high 81 with showers and storms.
1: We have 71 degrees right now in Noonan. It's 69 at the airport, 71 here in Midtown Atlanta. 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I'm Keith Cromwell, 95.5 WSB.
10: First-time candidate, first-time running for political office, Rick Jackson. He is in a runoff. Welcome to the Shelley Winter Show, Rick Jackson. How are you, Rick?
11: Hey, Shelley, I'm doing great. Thank you for having me on again.
10: Thank you for coming on. So, first question, as I said in my intro, you've never run for political office. Everyone that's in a runoff right now has won before. They may have lost a race early in their career, whatever, but they know the feelings of going through the process of asking people for votes. What was going through your mind on Tuesday when you realized you're going to be in a runoff? What was that feeling like for the first time, you know, essentially kind of tying your first election, your first campaign?
11: Yeah. Well, first of all, we're really excited about where we are. As you know, the two previous governors that had been elected were down 12 and 13 in their runoff, and we're slightly around six, I think, something like that. So we like our chances. We're really excited about that, and really it was a great night, and we kind of stayed up late celebrating, so it was a good night. From my standpoint, though, well, we were expecting a runoff and been prepared for that and prepared for the runoff, and we're ready to get the final stage done and put this thing away.
10: Now, what are you going to do? You know, you had a primary race. You announced in January or whenever, early in the year. You had a general race, a general campaign race. Now you're in a runoff, just the two of you. Are you going to do anything differently in the way you conduct this race than you did in the general?
11: No, I think the main thing we're going to do is we're going to focus on the issues that that Georgians care about. Obviously, is taxes, affordability, and property taxes, and some of these issues. So we're going to stay on message on that from that standpoint. One of the things we would like to do is to share a little bit more about who I am and from that standpoint. So we just want people to get to know the real me. From that, sometimes your ads don't necessarily describe you exactly the way you are. So we want to, make that connection. And so from that standpoint, we plan on focusing on the same issues because all Georgians have the same problem.
10: When you say share the real me, can you kind of break news, if you will, and kind of tell me that? I know your story. You shared it here when you're I was one of the first people to, and I appreciate you to interview you. But what do you mean? What do you want to share? What is the real you?
11: Well, I think the we had a long announcement video that you immediately dissected it like a great director from Hollywood. which was very interesting. So we want to basically connect people a little bit more with that and the way that I am in mostly in real life, as far as just personality and stuff like that, is the issues are going to be the same. We just want to expand the feeling of who I am a little bit more.
10: Understood. I asked your opponent this last night. I'm going to ask you the same thing. President Trump's poll numbers are at the lowest. His approval ratings are at the lowest that they've been in his second term and first, including his first term. Both you and your opponent, Burt Jones, Lieutenant Governor Burt Jones, have wrapped yourself in a pro-Trump kind of pro-Trump. Do you think that will hurt you if you were to go on further and win the runoff and go into the general election against who we now know is going to be Keisha Lance Bottoms?
11: I don't, because my focus is solving. I'm a business person, an outsider, similar to President Trump, and I want to apply business solutions to Georgians like President Trump, and obviously I'll do that like him with a southern tone from that standpoint. So I support President Trump fully, but Tuesday night he had a fantastic night. He won all of his primaries and overperformed.
10: Absolutely.
11: Overperformed. So in the Republican Party, when you add the people on the left, obviously that's skewers the numbers and the approval rating. But in the Republican Party, he's still very strong and is performing real well. I think he had the best night he's ever had.
10: Fair enough.
11: From that standpoint.
10: Fair enough. And it's an excellent point. You're absolutely right. I did not give the extra thought to the fact that approval numbers are everybody. So excellent point, Mr. Jackson. Atlanta Press Club just announced they're going to do a gubernatorial runoff debate on June 1st. Are you going to accept that debate? Are you going to debate in that debate?
11: I've told my team that I'll accept it whenever we can both get together. I think there are other, we had four other groups ask us as well. And so I think we're looking at all that and trying to schedule. So I'm ready to debate whenever, both of our schedules put together. I think we are looking at another group that has more of a statewide presence, but I haven't checked with my team on when they're going to get that done. I'm just ready to go. I'm ready to go whenever we can put a schedule together.
10: So I
11: know that we've accepted with somebody, so I think they were trying to confirm it with the other side, but
10: understood.
11: I'm sure we'll be debating.
10: You said you're ready to go. Can you expand on that? You kind of sound like you're at the Kentucky Derby and getting ready, the gates are about to open. Is that what I'm hearing?
11: Yes, sir. I'm really excited about our game plan and where we are, where we're positioned, and so forth from that standpoint. And I'm ready. My opponent obviously said he was going to win it outright the other night, and he only missed that by 12 points. The fact that the last two governor races and runoffs have been won with a lot worse lead than we are behind. I'm just really excited, and I have a great team. We have a great game, ground game, and I'm confident we're going to win the runoff.
10: As we move forward, you talked about focusing on the issues. I had Josh McCoon in on election night. One of the things we were talking about, turnout, and it was Josh's opinion that when you go negative, when everyone's going negative, it depresses turnout because negative advertising is designed to depress your opponent's the turnout. So he says that led to Republican turnout being somewhat down. One of the things that he asked was that all the opponents, everyone in a runoff, but he really focusing on you guys, you and Mr. Jones, that you guys may go focus on the issues. Now, you mentioned that earlier, but will you guys kind of make a commitment here, the both of you, to say, hey, you know what? For the next 3 weeks, all our advertising is going to focus on the issues and maybe sharing more of who you are.
11: Mm-hmm. Well, first of all, I think that's one of the few things I'm actually in agreement with Josh on, so I get that from that standpoint. But I already stated 3-4 weeks ago, I've already told the Jones camp that I'd be glad to drop the negative ads if they will. They're not willing to do that, and I can't, as long as they're lying about me, I have to respond and tell the truth about them. I think you're a big supporter of Burt Jones, and so I'm going on record right now saying if he'll do it, I'll do it. And since Josh McCoon is in the Burt Jones camp, maybe he'll have some influence on getting that done as well.
10: So if I asked Burt to go positive and issue oriented, you'll agree. That's what you're saying.
11: Absolutely.
10: All right. I wish I had that kind of pull, but I will try my best. I will make this the Shelley Winter Show effort that everyone go focus on the issues and not go negative. It's kind of okay, but being fair, right? I wanted this to be friendly, but being fair. Yep. You guys dropped an ad election night or the next morning that went negative. So, can Burt drop another negative ad and then we cut it off from there?
11: It's already. Yeah, we'll cut it off with 24 hours notice. I mean,
10: okay, fair enough.
11: We'll trust them.
10: Okay, fair enough.
11: So
10: I'll make the call. Before I let you go, right, you're on an elevator. You got 2 minutes, right? You're mm-hmm. on an elevator with someone that voted for Raffensperger or Chris Carr or another candidate, not Burt Jones. You're on an elevator with someone else, with one of those voters. What do you say to them?
11: Well, first of all, I welcome them to consider the alternatives. I'm still an outside conservative businessman that wants to create real solutions. I'm not representing the political class. I'm representing the forgotten class, and that what I'm trying to do is help those that don't have a voice and help all of the people that have affordability issues, healthcare costs. Our educational system needs to be improved, and we have single mothers having two jobs, can't make ends meet. I have widows coming up to me crying, saying they can't they're going to have to sell their house because of property taxes. And so from my standpoint, I have an option. I have an alternative, and that is somebody who is more interested, my opponent, in the political class. And I'm really interested in the forgotten class. And so I think that will resonate and hopefully have a home, because I'm representing every Georgian, period, that is struggling and that doesn't have the opportunity to have lobbyists represent them.
10: Let me ask you this, Mr. Jackson. Where can people get more information about your campaign? Give you an opportunity to put out the website.
11: Yeah, RickJacksonGeorgia.com.
10: Let me ask you this question, and you don't have to answer now. I'd like for you to talk it over with your team. You guys talked about a debate. I'm here at night, 7 p.m. I am totally open to having both of you in. Would you trust me enough to do a fair debate between the two of you in studio live?
11: Well, I'll trust you for whatever you say you would do from that standpoint, Shelley, because you're a man of your word. And you're a loyal person, and I get that. But you talk to my communication team.
10: And, yes, sir.
11: And I know that we're trying to do all that, but you got to realize I got 27 days.
10: I know.
11: I had to squeeze a two. You know, it's February 2nd, by the way, when I announced. And so it's a little over 100 days that we had to do a two-year campaign. And I've got 27 days or 26 days left to close it out.
12: My
11: so,
12: man.
11: You know, I'm more interested, to be honest, to talk to Georgians than I am to you know, be talking to my opponent, because I think that's more important. However, I'm ready to talk and debate him anytime, anywhere.
10: Have a great night, Mr. Jackson. Congratulations on getting to a runoff.
8: 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Heads up if you're traveling in Cobb County. Looks like we've got an overturned vehicle on I-25 eastbound at the exit to I-75 northbound, taking out three left lanes. Elsewhere, flooding on I-285 westbound at the exit to I-85 southbound is not taking out any lanes right now, but you might want to be mindful if you can use caution if you're traveling within that stretch. I'm Brianna Rose, Triple Team Traffic, 95.5 WSB.
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2: 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So, a lot of people questioning stuff. Let me tell you something. I am not shocked at anything. Well, no. Let me rewind. Start all over. It's the Shelley Winter Show, live, local, topical, and relevant, going to midnight. I'm not shocked at any of the any of these results, with the exception of Keisha Lance Bottoms winning without a runoff. I think that is incredibly impressive. And I know many people, including Georgia GOP chair Josh McCoon, including Bill Crane, I think that's impressive. And here's what happens. Let me explain to everybody. I don't know what the turnout will be, meaning I don't know what the end result will be, right? I don't know. I'm pretty sure in a state like Georgia, the Republican comes out the victor in November. But I will say this. Because she won so resoundingly, the Democrats who had questions, right? Bill talked about it. Bill Crane talked about it. There are a bunch of Democrats out there who had questions, right? They will coalesce behind Keisha Lance Bottoms. The money is the most important thing. The money will flow in. What's interesting is what happens on the Republican side. Because, see, right now, Rick Jackson is spending all the money. It's his money. Like he said in that clip, I don't owe the lobbyists, I don't owe the insiders anything. Well, if Rick Jackson, let's play this out. If Burt Jones beats Rick Jackson in a runoff, right? Burt Jones doesn't have Rick Jackson money. Does Rick Jackson help Burt Jones in that situation? Or does he just say, oh, well, I lost him taking my ball and going home? Because the money on a Democrat side is going to flood Georgia. Okay? It's going to flood Georgia. Because she won without a runoff. The Obamas will be here. The Clintons will be here. Every big name Democrat will be here. Every Democrat that's looking to run for president, knowing that Georgia is in this kind of purple area, will be here to ride and push her coattails so that she can return the favor, win or lose after in 2028. And the money is going to come flooding into Georgia. So you're going to have two people right now. There's no runoff on a Democrat side at the top of the ticket. Ossoff has no competitor. He's locked at the top as a U.S. Senate candidate or incumbent, if you will. And then right below it is the governor's race. And she's locked in as the nominee. So at the top of the ticket on the Democrat side in Georgia, you're going to have a boatload of cash to spend. And trust me when I tell you, in a tight reelection campaign, which is what Ossoff will be in, there's no one better to have right underneath him running on the same ticket except an African-American woman. And so Ossoff and Keisha will play off of each other, much like Warnock and Stacey played off of one another. That doesn't mean they're going to run as a team. But they're going to play off of one another. Keisha's going to campaign with John Ossoff. John Ossoff is going to campaign with Keisha Lance Bottoms. And there's going to be a ton of money. Ossoff already has a war chest.

0: And whoever's on a Democrats, I mean, on a Republican side for Senate, they've got to raise money. Where does it come from? Let's say Rick Jackson does get through the primary. He's got his own money. Does he help down ballot races or even a Senate race? I don't know. But if he's not on a ballot, does he even spend any money in the race? This is why I say this is fascinating that she won without a runoff. And it shows the national party. It shows national donors. It shows the big, big power people on the Democrat side. I'm viable in Georgia. I just need the money. And by winning without a runoff, it shows that she's viable. I know this is who we want, and I've heard all the arguments. I heard them tonight from Bill Crane. I heard them tonight from Georgia GOP chair Josh McCoon. I'm telling you, man, it's going to be a better-looking, very friendly-look, friendly, smart campaigner, smart politician, running with an incumbent U.S. senator at the top of the ballot in Georgia for the Democrats, and they're going to have a ton of cash. Be careful what we wish for. I think we still come out of this, but it's going to be a war. And we already know who we're up against. We just don't know our boxer who's going to be fighting for our side.
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5: Well, good evening. It is 8:30. I'm Keith Cromwell. Our top story, well, the heavy rain and flooding we've been dealing with across Metro Atlanta is finally beginning to wind down for now. It's caused issues all across the area, from downed trees and power lines to dozens of flooded roads, including several in Cobb County.
6: Heavy rain can overwhelm stormwater infrastructure anywhere, even on major highways. Cobb County DOT Deputy Director J.D. Lorenz tells me the systems just aren't designed to deal with a lot of water in a short period of time.
7: The pipes would have to be so large that maintenance of them, and then, of course, just making sure that they coexisted with the traveling public would be very challenging.
6: They use technology, including traffic cameras and rain gauges stationed throughout the county to help them respond when there are issues. Jonathan O'Brien, 95.5 WSB.
8: A flood watch remains in effect through Tuesday. We'll have waves of heavy downpours. Watch for standing water on the roads. I'm Channel 2 Action News Chief Meteorologist Brad Nitz. My complete forecast is coming up on WSB or anytime at WSBradio.com.
5: Well, across Metro Atlanta, many gather to remember this nation's fallen soldiers on this Memorial Day, including at Marietta National Cemetery. National Memorial Day Association of Georgia President David Moore says acknowledging the sacrifice is so important.
9: We just stopped to look around and realize that we're here because the people before us gave everything for our freedoms and for our existence.
5: Now more than 18,000 soldiers from the Revolutionary War to the Global War on Terror are buried at the cemetery. Well, those heading home from the Memorial Day weekend, not just dealing with a lot of traffic, but they're dealing with high gas prices too.
10: According to Gas Buddy, drivers in at least 14 states are facing new record gas prices for Memorial Day. They're surpassing the highs set back in 2022. And collectively, Americans are paying $2 billion more on gas this holiday weekend compared to last year.
5: That's correspondent Elizabeth Schultze. Now, our price here in Georgia, according to Gas Buddy, $3.93 a gallon on average. That's down, actually, from the start of the weekend. Well, the Georgia State Patrol says they'll be out there this week cracking down on speeders and aggressive drivers. And we're one of a few states working to address those issues through technology.
11: Intelligent speed assistance devices can be quickly installed in vehicles.
12: And it controls the speed at which someone is able to drive.
11: Caroline Cash with the Governor's Highway Safety Association says Georgia is one of several states implementing the technology for convicted super speeders and reckless drivers. But she says it's also helpful for teen drivers.
12: This is absolutely an opportunity for parents to put that device in, particularly as these young drivers are learning their habits.
11: Georgia's law setting up a framework for the devices takes effect in 2 years. Jennifer Perry, 95.5 WSB.
5: Well, deal or no deal, it's not clear as President Trump offers another take on the negotiations with Iran. Here's correspondent Ian Pannell tonight.
2: Having said the solution was largely negotiated over the weekend, President Trump, 24 hours later, advising negotiators to not rush into a deal. The president even writing on Truth Social that negotiations are proceeding nicely. It'll only be a great deal for all or no deal at all. Back to the battlefront and shooting, but bigger and stronger than ever before.
5: It is 8:33. We'll look at weather and traffic coming up next.
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5: It is now 8:36, and we've got live team coverage of traffic and weather. We begin live in the 24-hour traffic center. Brianna Rose, how's the roads tonight?
19: Heads up if you're traveling through Atlanta. We've got flooding on I-20 at the entrance ramp from Lowry Boulevard, blocking both lanes, so expect delays and use extra caution in that area. Over in Gwinnett County near Duluth and Suwannee, there's a crash on I-85 southbound near Old Peachtree Road, taking out one right lane. Traffic is starting to slow down through that stretch, so give yourself some extra time if you're headed that way. From the Trustdale.com Traffic Center, Triple Team Traffic, 95.5 WSB.
8: I'm Channel 2 Action News Chief Meteorologist Brad Nitz. A flood watch remains in effect now through Tuesday. We'll have waves of heavy rain with the thunderstorms. Watch for some flash flooding, standing water on the roads, of course, and some strong wind gusts with the storms. We'll see that taper off a bit overnight and then return again to Tuesday during the day and into the afternoon and evening in particular with a high of 81.
5: Well, checking the radar, it looks like the rain has finally pushed out of the metro area, at least for now. We'll keep watching it for you in case anything else develops. It is 74 degrees right now in Kennesaw. We got 72 in Lawrenceville. It's 71 here in Midtown Atlanta. Next news comes your way here at 9 o'clock. Breaking news when it happens. I'm Keith Cromwell, 95.5 WSB.
0: Hey, happy Memorial Day. You're listening to a best of episode of the Shelley Winter Show. This is where I'm talking about if Thomas Massey loses, which he did, how the Republican Party will be dead. Have a happy Memorial Day. God bless you.
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0: live, local, topical, and relevant, my friends. Back for another Monday. Monday before Election Day. It's finally here. Tomorrow is Election Day. I hope if you had not voted in early voting, you will turn out tomorrow. Don't forget, we are on the air all day tomorrow until 12 midnight. Coverage all day long of the election from Atlanta's Morning News, Mark Arum, Eric Erickson, Von Hessler Doctrine, and then myself. I'll be on from 7 to midnight. So just keep it locked here. We'll have reporting in from poll locations. We'll have reporting in from various campaign sites or watch night sites. So this is going to be your election station all day tomorrow. So keep it locked here. I want to start with something outside of Georgia. I want to start with Thomas Massie's race in Kentucky. I want to say something. And I really want to take time to explain and everything. And I like for people to listen. Thomas Massie is a conservative. He doesn't like spending. He doesn't like deficit spending. He didn't think tariffs, which most conservatives don't like tariffs either. And he certainly doesn't like war. Four things that he, as a conservative, as a Republican, or part libertarian, right? He doesn't like these things. And he's being punished because he doesn't like these things and he voted against them. And the president of the United States, the pro-Israel lobby, AIPAC, Marian Adelson, and others have poured nearly $20 million into a primary race in northern Kentucky to unseat a guy who simply says, I don't like deficit spending. I don't like big spending. I don't like big government. These are all conservative things. When I first found out that I was Republican, it was because of those things. Like, yeah, I don't think the government should spend a whole bunch of money. I don't think we need to go into wars when someone hasn't attacked us or it's not necessary. Like, that's what I believe. And he's being punished for literally voting for those things he believes. Add to that the Epstein files. And I'm watching a lot of people, and I talk about the Trump voter is not a Republican voter. And I'm seeing a lot of Trump voters who are going after Thomas Massie. And it proves my point. Trump voters are not Republican voters. You may think you're a Republican because you vote for Trump, but you're not a Republican if you vote against those things that Republicans stand on. Like Thomas Massie, he votes against those things that Republicans used to be against. And I said that this is the most important election. Of course, our Georgia elections are important because they're local. Of course, those are the most important elections for us here in Georgia. But 30,000 square foot, 30,000 level, I'm looking at Thomas Massie to have the most important election in recent times. Because if they're able to spend money, the pro-Israel lobby, the Trump PACs, the Trump administration, if they're able to wipe this guy out, no one will stand up and be Republicans anymore, at least through November. No one will. Why would you? Why would you put your head on a platter like that? And it will destroy the Republican Party. And here's why. I need you to understand what I'm saying. The reason why it will destroy the Republican Party is because you won't have any principles to stand on as Republicans. You won't be able to stand there and say, vote for me because I'm going to cut spending. No, you're not. You won't be able to say, vote for me because I'm going to decrease the deficit. No, you won't. You won't be able to say, vote for me because I won't put us in any endless wars or I won't vote for any endless wars. No, you will not vote against endless wars. These things that are Republican in nature, you won't do. You won't be able to convince another Republican voter or Trump voter or conservative ever again that you will vote against these things because you'll be afraid of getting your head chopped off like Thomas Massie. But here's what's very interesting to me, my friends, and it's all tied together. Last week, I told you about the Chinese propaganda that's making everyone be against data centers. Well, I saw a story. Report. Chinese propaganda, Singham Network, foreign dark money linked to campaigns against data centers. Look, Shelley, yes, see what we told you. But people are against data centers without this. But isn't it interesting that the same conservatives, the same Fox News, the same pundits that would tell you that China is going in and influencing people to be against data centers, that China and TikTok were influencing our children to hate Israel, that China and TikTok were influencing our kids to be against God, and Russia was influencing our children to be divided in the U.S. All of that came out, but nobody is talking about the nearly $20 million spent by a foreign country to get a guy out of a primary race in Northern Kentucky. Nobody. They're yelling at Thomas Massie because Democrats like Thomas Massie. Okay, so what? They're not going to vote for him in a general. Everyone knows that. But why is that a hit? Why is that? Oh, I can't vote for him because the Democrats like him. Well, okay. And? And? But you can support the outside money flooding into Northern Kentucky to get him out? While at the same time saying China's pushing propaganda to be against data centers? Oh, by the way, the president just said we need to allow 500,000 Chinese student visas? Because here's his quote, and I kid you not. Frankly, I think that it's good that people come from other countries and they learn our culture and many of them want to stay here. I think it's a good thing. Really? Huh. So the Dreamers can stay? Oh, no. That's different, Shelley. The Haitians can stay? No, not the Haitians. The Muslims can stay? Oh, absolutely not. Not the Muslims. But 500 Chinese student visas? Oh, yeah. Let them in. Chinese want to buy farmland. It's not that I love it, but you want to see farm prices drop. So that the answer to making farm prices drop is to allow Chinese to buy farmland now. Something Republicans were vehemently against not just 2 years ago. And nobody says a word. But Thomas Massie has to go. I've got a gubernatorial candidate right here in Georgia right now running ads 2 weeks ago that told you that Burt Jones wanted to allow Chinese vapes. That guy's a pro-Trump guy telling us, watch out for the Chinese vapes. I wonder if he's going to run an ad saying that we need to have 500,000 student visas from China allowed into this country and allow China to buy farmland. No, he will not do that because the Republican Party is dead. If Thomas Massie loses tomorrow. And no one wants to listen to me. Because everybody just wants to stay friendly with the base. No one wants to tell the truth anymore. Because I don't want to be Thomas Massie'd. I don't want people to turn on me. I don't want people to not to watch my Fox News show. I don't want people to not to listen to my radio show. So I'm just going to keep going along. The Chinese propaganda machine is turning Americans against data centers. And another country is turning Northern Kentucky against Thomas Massie. One is okay. The other one is not to be spoken about. It's the Shelley Winter Show.
1: 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Heads up if you're traveling in Atlanta. Looks like we've got flooding on I-20 westbound at the entrance ramp from Lowry Boulevard, blocking both of those lanes right there. You might want to use caution if you're in that area. Over in Gwinnett County, we're still keeping an eye on that crash in the Duluth and Suwannee area on I-85 southbound near OP Street Road. That's taking out that right lane. Traffic is starting to slow down throughout that stretch. So you might want to give yourself a few extra minutes if you're traveling within that area. From the Trustell.com Traffic Center, Triple Team Traffic, 95.5 WSB.
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12: 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Happy Memorial Day. You're listening to a best of segment. This segment is where I talk about the $1.8 billion slush fund, better known as reparations. Sorry, I'm texting people. That's why it took me so long. I apologize. Just texting candidates, texting people as more and more results come in. Collins and, like I said, Dooley is 2 points ahead.
0: 2 percentage points ahead of Carter, so we'll keep an eye on those races as well. Sandy Springs, the polling location in Sandy Springs that was shut down because of the police activity, nothing else, had nothing to do with the vote, had nothing to do with voting. They close at 11 o'clock. It's just one polling location, ladies and gentlemen. It's not a conspiracy. It's nothing going on. So Scott Jennings was on CNN, whatever, Newsnight, whatever that show is called, with Abby Phillips last night. And they were talking about the $1.8 billion fund. And listen to what Scott Jennings is saying. Listen to this.
13: All started by the fact that Donald Trump had his tax returns unfairly and illegally leaked by the IRS. That's where all this started. And he was initially seeking damages for that, which he has given up. He'll receive no money, as I understand it. And now it has morphed into this idea that there have been people that have been unfairly targeted. All of this makes me a little uncomfortable because it's a lot of money and it didn't go through the U.S. Congress.
14: It's also money that could go to the January 6th rioters, the Trump supporters who attacked police.
0: So you hear him talking about that. I'll keep playing it for a second. Just keep playing it for a second. Yep.
14: Even the highest-ranking Republican in the U.S. Senate, Majority Leader John Thune, is criticizing the Trump fund. He told reporters, quote, "I'm not a big fan. I'm not exactly sure how they would use it, but yeah, I don't see a purpose." On Capitol Hill, Trump acting Attorney General Todd Blanche.
0: So basically, Scott Jennings went on to say he understands, right? He understands that people, citizens, should be able to seek recourse from the government when they've been wrong. This is what he's laying out, right? And he says, I'm uncomfortable with this situation, but he's kind of trying to play this middle ground because he doesn't want to be critical of something that the president and the administration is doing. So he's trying to play this middle ground. And he says, I'm uncomfortable. That's the term he uses. I'm uncomfortable. And he says, well, people should be able, this is his quote, people should be able to seek recourse when they're wronged by the federal government. And he says everyone. So I listened to it and I said to myself, oh, that's called reparations. Now, I'm not saying reparations going back to the slavery times. I'm not talking about that. But I do know that when they released the MLK files, the FBI, which is the DOJ, went after Martin Luther King Jr. So the King family should be able to reap some financial benefit from that. Because there should be recourse when people are wronged by the federal government. That's what he said. And anybody that's for this kind of $1.8 billion slush fund to go to people who are wronged by the Biden administration, it should follow everybody. My good friend Ilyasa Shabazz, the youngest daughter of Malcolm X, should be able to get some money from the federal government. Alex Pretty, his family, that's the man that was shot in Minnesota by ICE. The federal government should be able to get some money. Renee Good should be, and her family should be able to get some money. I'm all for this. As a matter of fact, criminal justice reform, as Tim Scott was trying to get it passed as a sitting senator, sovereign immunity was holding it up. That's what holds up. That's what usually holds up anybody getting paid by the federal government. But Scott Jennings, the voice of conservatism right now, very popular radio talk show host on CNN, he says people should be able to seek recourse from the federal government. But it's sovereign immunity that keeps the federal government from having to pay all the time. It's a fascinating argument and a fascinating door that the president is now opening up. And I applaud him for opening it up. As a matter of fact, I'm for him opening up that door. Because now we can have a bunch of conversations about the federal government unfairly targeting, impacting negatively American citizens. Because if they allow this to go through, the floodgates are opened. And there's nothing Republicans and conservatives will be able to say. Because Scott Jennings, although he says he's uncomfortable, he does understand people should be able to seek recourse when they're unduly negatively impacted or the federal government targets them unfairly. And all the examples that I just shared with you are clear examples of the federal government unfairly targeting American citizens. This is a door that's been opened. And I will say to my Republican friends who believe this door is completely good and natural to be open because they feel that their guy and his family were unfairly targeted by the Biden DOJ, understand when the Democrats get in charge, if and when they do get in charge, it's going to open the door to reparations. Thank you, Mr. President, on behalf of those reparations supporters. I happen to not be one, but I know millions of people who are. It's the Shelley Winter Show.
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17: Well, good evening. It's 9 o'clock. I'm Keith Cromwell. 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Our top story is remembering our fallen heroes on Memorial Day.
18: Over the weekend, local scouts placed more than 18,000 American flags on every grave at Marietta National Cemetery. Cemetery Director Todd Newkirk says this place is unique because soldiers from every American conflict, from the Revolutionary War to the Global War on Terror, are buried here.
19: Whether they died in action or whether they came back and rejoined society and helped to build the fabric of our community, these are the people who gave us the freedom that we have today.
18: He believes it's important to take a moment to pause and reflect. At Marietta National Cemetery, Jonathan O'Brien, 95.5 WSB.
17: Well, President Trump spent time today making remarks at Arlington National Cemetery after laying a wreath at the Tomb of the Unknown Soldier.
20: They've not just made the ultimate sacrifice, they've offered the ultimate proof that we Americans do indeed love liberty. We do cherish the self-government given to us by our forefathers. We do believe with all our souls in the mission that God has given to America.
17: Well, we're finally getting a break from some of that heavy rain and storms we've seen tonight. Now, the heavy rain and wet grounds brought down trees all over the metro area. We're also still dealing with power outages. Around 11,000 customers are still without service tonight. While we're seeing a break for now, the threat is far from over.
21: The flood watch has been extended through Tuesday. We'll continue with waves of strong thunderstorms with some strong wind gusts, but also the continued risk of flooding and flash flooding. These storms will continue through midweek, that we dry out a little bit by Tuesday. In the WSB Storm Center, I'm Channel 2 Action News Chief Meteorologist Brad Nitz.
17: And for the third day in a row, we saw ground stops today at Atlanta's Hartsfield-Jackson Airport that led to nearly 850 delays today and about a dozen canceled flights. Well, an emotional tribute for NASCAR legend Kyle Busch and his family this weekend.
22: Kyle Busch's blue and white Chevrolet was pushed onto the rainy track. Richard Childress Racing, retiring Busch's number 8, replacing it with the number 33. Busch died suddenly last week from what his family says was severe pneumonia that progressed into sepsis. He was just 41.
23: On lap 18, we remember Kyle Busch.
22: The racing world also honoring Busch at the Indianapolis 500 on lap 18. Race officials lighting up the scoring pylon in tribute to Busch.
17: That was correspondent Allison Kozak. Now, the 41-year-old NASCAR legend died last weekend from pneumonia that progressed into sepsis. Well, with the World Cup coming to Atlanta next month, one of the teams will have to isolate before arriving in the U.S. due to the Ebola outbreak.
24: The Congo team will remain in a bubble for 21 days while they're training in Belgium. They're scheduled to play in Atlanta June 27th. Dr. Darian Sutton says players from Congo will still be screened before coming to the U.S.
25: I think you should have a heightened level of awareness, especially if you're going to be intermingling with a lot of people from a lot of different places and you're participating in international travel.
24: Green card holders who have been to impacted countries within the last 21 days are now banned from entering the U.S., but a special exception will be made for Congo's soccer team. Bill Caiaccio, 95.5 WSB.
17: We'll get an update on the roads and the weather coming up next. It's 9:03.
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17: It is 9:05. We've got live team coverage, traffic and weather. Brianna Rose standing by in the WSB 24-Hour Traffic Center. Hey, Brianna.
28: Good evening. Taking a look at Sandy Springs, looks like we've got a crash on Georgia 400 southbound near Northridge Road. Has 3 right lanes blocked, so give yourself some extra time if you're headed throughout that stretch. Over in DeKalb County on I-20 westbound near Columbia Drive, there's a crash reported, but thankfully no lanes are blocked right now, but be mindful if you're traveling in that area. Also, we're experiencing flooding on I-25 westbound at the exit to I-85 southbound, so be mindful if you're traveling throughout that area. From the Trustell.com Traffic Center, Triple Team Traffic, 95.5 WSB.
21: On Channel 2 Action News, Chief Meteorologist Brad Nitz. Waves of showers and storms this evening and drying up a little bit overnight. But as these storms come through, the potential for additional flooding and flash flooding. For Tuesday, low 68, high 81 with showers and storms.
17: The good news for now, it looks like, as we check radar, that most of the rain has finally pushed out of the metro area, at least for now. At least for now. We've got 69 degrees in Stockbridge. It's 72 in Douglasville, 71 degrees right now in Midtown Atlanta. 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I'm Keith Grummo, 95.5 WSB.
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33: 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In just a minute, we're going to introduce you to a man by the name of Joe Abraham. He is an angel dad. He is the father to Katie Abraham, who was taken from us far too soon when an illegal alien, you know, hit the back of a car sitting at a red light. He was in the back seat. He died in January of 2025. Can you imagine as a parent? I'm going to play this in a second. But we, you know, we have Democrats, and we were discussing this earlier in the program today with Congressman Brandon Gill. And we have Democrats and some Republicans even that are pushing for this idiotic, imbecilic, insane idea of the Dignity Act, which is just, oh, never mind that you didn't respect our laws, our borders, and sovereignty. Never mind that we didn't vet you. We're just going to let you into the country anyway. You know, I think we are the most dominant program to point out examples of Americans murdered and raped and victims of other violent crimes and children that are molested. And everybody else seems to ignore it. Clearly, the Democratic Party never wants to talk about it. They wouldn't even stand for the family of Lake and Riley and the family of Jocelyn Nungary. And they wouldn't stand and say that the first role of government is to protect American citizens, not illegals. So I think that's all you need to know about them. And they lied about open borders for 4 years. And we have 12 plus million unvetted illegals from over 200 countries in our country. Many of them violent criminals, even known terrorists. Now, I want you to listen to a couple of angel moms before we get to Joe Abraham. One is, her name is Agnes Gibney, and she's a mother that talks about her son, Ronald Da Silva, murdered by an illegal immigrant. I want you to listen to her story.
0: My name is Agnes Gibney. I am here to speak about my only son, Ronald Da Silva. Ronald was 29 years old when he was murdered. He had a smile that would light up a room. He was caring, compassionate, and full of life. This is my son. He loved working on cars. He had a natural gift for it. He loved animals so much that one day he brought a baby crow to my house and said, please take care of it, don't let it die. He was funny, always playing pranks, and his laughter filled our home and gave the kind of bear hugs a mother never forgets. He was also a loving father to two young boys. Something that the media often forgets is the children left behind by those that were killed by illegal aliens, called true family separation. My family changed forever. My life changed forever on April in 2002. My son was standing on a friend's driveway when he was shot. He was taken to the hospital where he underwent surgery, but the doctors couldn't save him. He bled to death. When I arrived at the hospital, through a window to look at my son's lifeless body, I banged on that window, yelling out his name, Ronald, please open your eyes. Don't do this to me. I thought it was a well-orchestrated prank, but I was wrong. My son never opened his eyes. He was laying there with his eyes still taped, still intubated, and I was not allowed to hold or touch my son. That moment forever froze in my mind. That image will never leave my mind. I am here today to honor my son, but also to speak for families like mine, whose lives were changed in an instant and never returned to what they knew before.
33: Every one of these stories is so, so heartbreaking. And the worst part is they're all preventable. Now, I want you to listen to Patty Fox, another angel mom, talking about her daughter, Carissa, who became severely disabled after an illegal crashed into her and fled the scene. This happens all the time. Listen.
2: My name is Patty Fox, and I'm here to speak about my daughter, Carissa Aspness. Before everything, she was extremely driven. At 16, she approached me and told me about her dream job at a high-end salon. I didn't think she was going to get it. She got it. At 19, she was the youngest fragrance specialist in Chanel. At 22, she was attending esthetician school with big dreams of one day opening her own skincare line. Then the crash happened. We celebrated her 23rd birthday, March 15th. She is nonverbal. She is minimally conscious. She's wheelchair bound. And she ate her birthday dinner through a G-tube. Every day is bittersweet for us. We experience every emotion imaginable: anger, sadness, grief, joy, pride, gratitude. I miss her voice. I miss her laugh. And we work towards infusing joy into our lives and embracing who she is now. The VOICE program was very simple to navigate and to use. I was grateful for the service provided, which I would not have known about if not for X. Thank you, Elon Musk. Because the MSN, the mainstream media is not very open about such resources available to us. Thank you, Denver ERO. We received word the beginning of the month that the person that had hit my daughter and fled the scene has been deported. Thank you for the only justice and closure that my family will ever receive. Thank you, President Trump.
33: Whole life changed, upended, because somebody that didn't belong in this country gets behind the wheel of a car. I'm going to play one more. Jennifer Boss, Angel Mom, talking about her daughter, Megan, whose body was stuffed in a garbage can by an unvetted illegal immigrant. Listen to her story.
3: This is my daughter, Megan, and I came here to tell you about her. She was my firstborn child. She was my only daughter. She was a mother, a beloved sister, an aunt, a fiercely loyal friend. Megan had been planning to return to college and start her own business. She was really bubbly and creative, and she always did the craziest things to make somebody laugh when they were starting to feel down. That's who she was. The mischievous sparkle in her eye, you can see it. The love that she generously gave to everybody, and the hope that she had for her future was erased by someone who had no right to be in this country. She went to his house and she never left. He had taken her body and stuffed it in a garbage can, keeping her doused in bleach for 51 days while we searched for her desperately. That's why we fight for her every day. This has been incredibly hard on our family, especially right now. Tomorrow marks 1 year since they found her. A tragedy like mine and the other families that are here, excuse me, could have been prevented. And that knowledge creates an agony for us like no other. We show up like this to speak what we're living every day, the dire consequence of open borders and dangerous sanctuary policies. We come hoping that our stories raise awareness of the vulnerabilities. We have to find a way to work together to put an end to these tragedies that we have the power to prevent.
33: The legacy media mob won't ever talk about these victims of crime. The most preventable national security disaster in American history, which brings us to Joe Abraham. He's the father of Katie Abraham, and he slams Dickie Durbin for failing to address him at a Senate hearing. What they can't even, they caused this. They sat silent while we had open borders for 4 years and over 12 plus million. We don't know the exact number, came into this country. Some of the most violent criminals around the world, over 200 countries. And listen to this exchange.
7: Thank you in particular for being here today.
9: Thank you.
7: I want to extend my deepest condolences.
9: I appreciate it. Also appreciate Ranking Member Welch and Mr. Padilla for recognizing that. What I don't understand is why my senator of Illinois, Mr. Durbin, haven't heard two words from him toward me. But sorry, I want to take your time. Kind of amazing.
7: I think it is a fair question to ask.
9: Kind of happy he's calling it quits.
33: Oh, anyway, Joe Abraham is with us. He's an angel dad. His daughter, Katie Abraham, taken way too soon, an illegal, hit the back of a car sitting at a red light. She was in the back seat. She died in January 2025. She was only 20 years old. Mr. Abraham, first, my deepest condolences. I don't know if there's anything harder in life to deal with than what you have had to live through. I'm so, so sorry from the bottom of my heart, and I know I speak for my audience.
9: Hey, Sean, thanks for having me, and you're absolutely right. This isn't anything you can ever prepare for. This was completely thrusted upon us. It was something that should have been foreseeable, what we've been talking about as communities, something utterly preventable, and now, you know, there's no accountability, no responsibility. All I hear is that crime happens, citizens do similar things, and, you know, I think people miss the point, and it's completely irrelevant what citizens are doing. This is a person who should have never been here, would have never been drunk, would have never killed my daughter.
33: Let's walk through what happened to your daughter. She was only 20 years old. It's January 2025. I assume either somebody came to your door or somebody called you. What happened?
9: Yeah, we received a call from Urbana detectives, and literally, Sean, we had to hang up the first time around and gather ourselves and call them back to really understand what happened. Because when you hear someone, you know, of an authority tell you your daughter's been killed, initially it doesn't connect. So we pulled ourselves together, we called them back, and then they laid out the details that she was in the back seat behind the driver. They were in a Honda Civic. There were five girls just having an ordinary night. An SUV traveling at almost 80 miles per hour on a, you know, right in front of Carley Hospital there at the University of Illinois. So not a 55 mile an hour zone or anything like that. It's a residential type zone. Barreled into the car from behind, devastated that vehicle. First responders had to pry open that vehicle like a tuna can to pull, number one, my daughter's lifeless body out of it. And it still pains me to this day that I wasn't there for her and her last breaths, you know, how she was stolen. And, you know, they love to talk about this, you know, stolen, disappeared, separated, you know, and they never consider us. Katie was stolen, disappeared, and I'll never see her again. So he fled the scene. Detectives said they weren't real sure who he was. It turns out he was an illegal immigrant. Now he moved from Urbana to Chicago down to almost the border of Mexico within like a day and a half. He had help. There was money being moved around. I can't really get a full understanding or an account from Illinois as to how that happened. Illinois does not share. Illinois is not victim friendly. Illinois, you know, on one hand will tell you you'll get the full extent of the law. And on the other hand, when reality hits, you get a plea deal and this guy will see the light of day again after killing two women.
33: Well, I want you to, on the other side, we're going to take a little break here. I want to go through what J.B. Pritzker has been doing, because he is lashing out as usual at ICE. I want to know if he ever called you or your family or reached out to any of the other victims, because he's more interested in attacking ICE and calling them Gestapo and Nazi and fascist like every other, you know, liberal Democrat that allowed this to happen and said nothing and even defended the big lie that the border was closed and the border was secure. But I can't think of anything worse. Our prayers, our thoughts are with you. Joe Abraham, angel dad, lost his 20-year-old daughter, Katie, back in January of 2025 and is confronting these politicians that say nothing. Anyway, we'll have more on the other side, more with Joe Abraham, and then we'll get your calls in, 800-941-SEAN, as we continue.
32: 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Hannity Watch is on the job, bringing you the news no one else can. Sean Hannity.
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You know, when you talk to Joe Abraham and you talk to victims of crime, it should be a real stark reminder that you've got to protect yourself. You've got to have a safety. You've got to have a security plan. Now, some instances when people want to kill you, kill your family, there's only one option available. That's the lethal option. But

0: according to the FBI, 2022, the latest year we have statistics for, that is less than 0.01% of all altercations that require that lethal response. 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We'll have more with Joe Abraham, Angel Dad, lost his beautiful daughter, Katie, on the other side. And we'll get to your calls coming up as well. 800-941-SHAWN as we continue.
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3: Weather. These temperatures for that are about 20 degrees below average.
4: Traffic.
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10: It is 9:30. I'm Keith Cromwell. Our top story. Well, the heavy rain finally beginning to work out of the area tonight. You know, we saw several inches of rain come down, especially over parts of Atlanta and South Fulton County earlier, causing ground stops even at Hartsfield-Jackson Airport. The saturated ground also causing several trees to come down, and that's led to about 11,000 customers still without power right now. We also have a flood watch that's in effect for most of the area until Tuesday. We'll check in with Channel 2 Chief Meteorologist Brad Nitz for a look at the full forecast. That's just a few minutes away. Well, with the World Cup coming to Atlanta next month, one of the teams will have to stay isolated before arriving in the U.S. It's all thanks to the Ebola outbreak.
11: The Congo team will remain in a bubble for 21 days while they're training in Belgium. They're scheduled to play in Atlanta June 27th. Dr. Darian Sutton says players from Congo will still be screened before coming to the U.S.
12: I think you should have a heightened level of awareness, especially if you're going to be intermingling with a lot of people from a lot of different places and you're participating in international travel.
11: Green card holders who have been to impacted countries within the last 21 days are now banned from entering the U.S., but a special exception will be made for Congo's soccer team. Bill Caiaccio, 95.5 WSB.
10: The Georgia Highway Patrol saying they'll continue stepped-up patrols this week on the roads. Troopers already making nearly 250 DUI arrests. They say they issued 500 citations for distracted driving. And in Douglas County, deputies there arrested a driver going 172 miles an hour. And troopers posting on Facebook, they stopped a driver going 102 on wet roads. Troopers are asking everyone to slow down, especially when it gets wet out there. Well, Gwinnett County Police released more information tonight after a body is found inside a home in Grayson.
13: 48-year-old Stephanie Byram has been arrested in connection with the death of 44-year-old Sherelle Canty, whose body was discovered inside a home on Wilkerson Way, in a neighborhood on Britt Street. Officers first arrived at the home after a neighbor called police about a body inside. Gwinnett police say it's still not known what led to Canty's death, but they're investigating it as a domestic-related homicide. Byram faces felony and aggravated murder, along with firearms charges. Judd Higginbotham, 95.5 WSB.
10: It is now 9:32. We'll have live team coverage of traffic and weather coming up next.
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10: 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Brianna Rose starts us off in the WSB 24-Hour Traffic Center.
25: Good evening. We're tracking some wet and messy conditions across Metro Atlanta this evening. In Fulton County, flooding is causing major problems on I-20 eastbound at the entrance from Lowry Boulevard with both lanes blocked right now, so avoid that stretch if you can. Elsewhere, we're seeing flooding on I-25 westbound near the exit to I-85 southbound, so expect slowdowns and standing water if you're traveling in the Atlanta East Point College Park area. From the Trustell.com Traffic Center, Triple Team Traffic, 95.5 WSB.
26: I'm Channel 2 Action News Chief Meteorologist Brad Nitz. A flood watch remains in effect now through Tuesday. We'll have waves of heavy rain with the thunderstorms. Watch for some flash flooding, standing water on the roads, of course, and some strong wind gusts with the storms. We'll see that taper off a bit overnight and then return again Tuesday during the day and into the afternoon and evening in particular with a high of 81.
10: Well, the good news is those incidents that Brianna mentioned there with the flooding should begin to recede here. As for the first time tonight, we are seeing the radar scan clear across most of Metro Atlanta. We've got 72 degrees here in Marietta. We got 69 in Tucker. It's 70 degrees now in Midtown Atlanta. Next news comes your way at 10 o'clock. I'm Keith Cromwell, 95.5 WSB.
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0: I-25 now till the top of the hour. Toll-free, our number is 800-941-SEAN. If you want to be part of the program, we continue. Joe Abraham is with us. He is an angel dad. He is the father to Katie Abraham. He sadly was killed by an illegal immigrant that plowed into the back of her car. This is in January of 2025. He took to social media addressing his governor, just like he dressed down in person his own senator, Dick Durbin. And he said, "I'm outraged by your refusal to work with the Department of Homeland Security and ICE to remove known criminal illegal immigrants and by the callousness you continue to show to victims of your policies." And more specifically, he's talking about Operation Midnight Blitz, which was named for his daughter, Katie Abraham, killed by this illegal immigrant, never should have been here, no verified identity, no background check, no safeguards. He rightly says, "This is your failure. You talk about accountability, yet you lack the self-awareness that you show on this issue, and it's staggering. The ongoing pattern of distraction and deflection reveals a refusal to take responsibility for the real-world consequences of the policies that you promote, and your silence and indifference are a profound disrespect to my daughter and to a lifelong citizen of Illinois, a grieving father still searching for answers, not distractions or reframed narratives. You claim compassion, yet your policies remove consequences for illegal entry while rewarding it with taxpayer dollars. That's not compassion. That's hypocrisy. My parents came from the third world. We understand accountability. You chose to ignore it. You have never acknowledged Katie, not once. Say her name, Governor," talking to J.B. Pritzker. "Has he ever said her name?"
2: "Governor Pritzker has never said her name. So I just started getting on social, Sean, to be honest with you. It's only been a few weeks at Angel Dad Joe, but I didn't know what to do. I have no record. They won't even look at me. So I finally got on some social media to at least voice, like, hello, I'm still here. Your policies have wrecked my family and took my youngest daughter away, and you think you can just erase her and disrespect her? I can't have that. You have zero compassion. You're an arrogant, aloof person that has no compassion and shouldn't pretend like he does. I can speak to this all day long as a lifelong Illinoisan and Cook County resident, the two most corrupt places in this nation. I'm sorry, California can't and Minnesota can't. Illinois and Cook County, and the way this governor's running things, I've never seen anything like it. Even the old school Democrats had some guardrails. Not now, not at all."
0: You would think, with your level of outspokenness, I'm sure he's aware of what you have written. I'm sure he's aware of what you've said. They keep doubling down on their sanctuary state policies. They double down on their incendiary, insightful rhetoric against ICE and the Department of Homeland Security, which they don't want to fund, just like they don't want to fund the police. They want defund, dismantle, no bail laws. I mean, my only humble advice to you is I don't think you will ever get satisfaction or even recognition from these people in this state. And I know you've lived there your whole life, but, you know, as soon as you can get out of there, I highly recommend you leave and go to a state where they put a priority on law enforcement.
2: Yeah, they put us in that position. We are thinking about that because I don't see things changing the way they ought to here in this state. But think about how incoherent someone like a J.B. Pritzker is, or a Tammy Duckworth, or a Dick Durbin. Let's take J.B. Pritzker. He's out there, and I've been warning since Katie's death, and there's that there's going to be other deaths, not only because victims happen every day, they just don't die every day. There are other types of victims. But I said there's going to be more deaths. Then Sheridan Gorman happens, and he's out there saying, well, Donald Trump and ICE didn't do their job when they were here. Can you imagine how incoherent this is? When they were here, he was calling them Gestapo, jackbooted thugs, and secret police, and did everything they can to obstruct these guys. And then after the fact, they say, oh, well, these guys didn't do the right job. So what are you saying, Governor? Do you want the jackbooted thugs, Gestapo, and special police back in the communities? And let's be clear. This governor needed the chaos in the streets like they did in Minnesota. Do you think they care a whit about Renee Good or Alex Pretty? You think they wanted that incident so they could use an issue to not only deflect from their failed policies, but to deflect from the open borders? This is an indictment on every single one of them if they acknowledge Katie. And that's why I think they're not doing it. It's an indictment on their hypocrisy. It's an indictment on their failed policies. And it's an indictment on their arrogance, which they have no humility towards service. And and their ideology is their North Star, Sean, and that's a failed life as far as I'm concerned, if that's your North Star.
0: Well, I applaud you for your willingness to be so powerfully outspoken. I think every American needs to hear your voice. Beyond praying for you, I know there's probably not much people can do for you except try to be there for you and try to comfort you. And I've met too many people in the course of my life and my career. And I got to tell you something, and I don't mean this in a, I don't want you to take this the wrong way. The interviews that I dislike doing the most are often the most important, and that is interviewing people like yourself that have lost children in cases like this that were so preventable. I mean, I have a combination of reactions, just deep sympathy and compassion and sadness for you, and also rage and anger within me that this was all preventable, if that makes any sense to you.
2: That makes total sense. And we shouldn't be having this discussion. And here's the one thing I'll tell you as a leader and someone who's going to be held to account. He should talk to every victim his preventable policies have created. Now, I'm not going to talk about, you know, people try to deflect and say Native Americans do more crime. Crime happens every day. DUI drivers kill people, Americans, every day. Why is this guy special? Why is Katie special? It's a different set of circumstances. This is a person who should have never been here. It's not a citizen. It should have never happened. He should have never been here. And people like J.B. Pritzker's of the world encourage, incentivize lawlessness, and he has no idea who he brought in Illinois. Hundreds of thousands, for example, the guy who killed Katie had HIV in our communities. Not a moral judgment. I'm telling you, they didn't help anybody. Not Katie or this guy. They helped nobody.
0: Was this guy arrested multiple times before, like usually is the case?
2: So the only thing I can get is that I know he was pulled over or he was cited at one point, but he skipped the court and he didn't pay his fine. Illinois never followed up. He was using an alias, Sean. He was had HIV in the community, Sean. He had no formal education. He couldn't speak English, couldn't speak Spanish, couldn't read or write. He spoke some Mayan indigenous language from Guatemala called Caichi. We had trouble with translators. They keep coming back for more money. So my taxpayers not only supported the guy who killed Katie, but now my tax dollars have to go support this guy's defense and his health care and his incarceration. This governor is so incoherent in what he does. And I got to be honest with you, Sean, I think this is coming from the National Party. I don't think he's much of a impressive person, a deep thinker. I think he just kind of does what he's told from a national perspective, and then they might promise him an opportunity in 2028. I'm telling everyone right now, if anything ever happens in this state, your state will turn its back against you. And as a country, this is the worst run, mismanaged state in every perspective. You don't want this mismanagement of Illinois into the White House. I promise you that.
0: Our prayers are with you and your family and for beautiful Katie. She should be alive and you should be a happy, proud dad. And I wish I had greater words of comfort that I could give you. I'm so sorry you had to go through all of this. And I'm sorry that so many other families have had to go through this. And I'm sad that I'm one of the few people that actually highlight this. The whole media should be highlighting it. That would make it stop. But they choose not to.
2: Agreed.
0: And they never will either.
2: No, and what they don't comprehend and what they don't consider is now I've got this tension between my longevity, Sean. I once thought I would live long enough to see my kids grow and their children. I have this tension now. I've got two living kids. Hopefully they will stay that way in Illinois. And then I've got one who was killed and buried. I have this tension. If I don't have longevity, I'm fine. I'm going to go see you reunite with Katie. If I do, then I can see my other two kids. This is a position Illinois put me in. It's disgusting. And I'm just... I don't even know what to say.
0: We'll pray for your longevity because we need powerful voices like yours to champion those that can't champion themselves. Our prayers are with you. Joe Abraham, you and your family, please know that this audience cares. And we are sad about the story. We appreciate your courage in telling the story and also warning everybody about the likes of J.B. Pritzker. But there's plenty of J.B. Pritzkers out there. One is Gavin Newsom. One is Tim Walz. You know, another would be in New York or New York City, and, you know, Marxist commie Mamdani. I mean, it just, they're all over the place. They make this world less safe, less secure. They don't have law and order. And if they ever get more power, the country, frankly, is screwed. Because what they did to this country, the 4 years of Biden, Harris, Mayorkas, is unforgivable to me. And they have blood on their hands. I blame them. Anyway, my friend, God bless you and God bless your family.
2: Thank you. God bless you.
0: 800-941-SHAWN, our number. You want to be a part of the program, we'll continue.
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0: All right, let's get to our busy telephones here. Let us say hello to Ken in Georgia. Ken, hi, how are you? Glad you called, sir.
9: Hi there. It's a privilege to talk to you today. Thank you very much.
0: Pleasure is all mine.
9: Well, about the Strait of Hormuz and Iran over there, I have to wonder if we could, the USA, could call upon the GCC, the Gulf countries, to take some kind of action to restrain Iran in the maritime waters of the Gulf. The GCC might be able to make a change on the territorial waters over there and push the Iranian boundary all the way over to the Iranian shoreline, make the whole Gulf maritime waters of the GCC. You know, Trump has already mentioned taking Karg Island, and I think that move would be bad optics in the rest of the world. But what if we assisted the GCC to do that? If the GCC did it, it might pass the muster in the optics of the rest of the world. You know, Iran's already fired.
0: There might be a component that involves Karg Island. There might be a component where the U.S. somehow would help the international waterways in the strait. However, I think the president is pretty committed to no forever wars. However, I know the president, when it comes to other countries paying for their liberation, he's all for it. And the Iranians, frankly, in the end, should pay us back. You know, their 10-point plan that was leaked that people believe was real and it never was. You know, they're calling for reparations from us. No, they owe us the money. But putting all of that aside, I think the president's going to achieve his objectives. Whatever remaining things that he might want to accomplish, that will be up to him based on obvious intelligence and the national security importance of whatever mission that he decides we have to be involved in. And I have faith and confidence he'll make the right decision. All right, my friend, I wish I had more time for you. I do not, but I appreciate your call. Thanks for being with us. All right, that's going to wrap things up for today. A great Hannity tonight, 9 Eastern on the Fox News Channel, as we'll check in with Senator Ted Cruz, Steve Miller, Glenn Youngkin, Joe Concha, and Jared Isaacman, NASA Administrator, 9 Eastern, Hannity, Fox. See you then, back here tomorrow. Thank you for making this show possible.
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7: It is coming up on 10 o'clock. I'm Keith Cromwell. Our top story. Looks like we're finally getting a break tonight from those rounds of heavy rain and storms. Storm tracker radar scanning clear across the metro area right now, but it caused a mess today from blocked highways to downed trees. Still tonight, over 10,000 customers are without power. And while we're getting a break now, the flood threat isn't over.
8: In the WSB Storm Center, I'm Channel 2 Action News Chief Meteorologist Brad Nitz. Waves of strong thunderstorms with very heavy downpours will continue to bring a flood and flash flood threat. The flood watch has been extended through Tuesday.
7: For the third day in a row, we had ground stops too with Hartsfield-Jackson. It's since been lifted, but we're still seeing about 800 flight delays. That's the most of any other airport in the country. We'll go back to Brad coming up for a full forecast, finding out how long the wet weather stays around with us. Well, heading back home from the Memorial Day holiday, you're still dealing with these record gas prices. Here's correspondent Elizabeth Schultze with some advice for drivers.
11: Check those price tracking apps to see if there are lower prices in the town next to you or even the neighboring state. So, for example, Indiana suspended its state gas tax. Prices there are a full dollar lower than in Illinois or Ohio. So worth checking that. Also, this is tough, but you do want to drive a little bit slower. The Energy Department says that for every 5 miles an hour you drive over 50, it's the same as paying 27 cents extra per gallon for gas.
7: Now, the average price for gas here in Georgia coming down a few cents since Friday. Expect to pay about $3.93 a gallon. Well, Memorial Day is the unofficial start of summer, and a warning tonight before you book your summer getaway. AI is making it nearly impossible to spot scammers who post fake vacation rentals or send out emails impersonating booking sites. So what should you watch out for?
12: If the deal defies basic supply and demand, like you're getting a $2,000 a night suite for $200, it's not an escape. It's a scam. AI is going to try to make it look convincing, but it's not going to change what we're all paying for vacations these days.
7: Cybersecurity expert Kane McGlandry says scammers get your information from data breaches, including your name, email, and the booking IDs, and they feed that data into AI that then try to scam you. Well, new details tonight about the wind down of the so-called alligator Alcatraz Immigration Detention Center in Florida.
13: Newly leaked state emails show the massive immigration detention camp will likely be entirely empty in just a matter of days ahead of a hard June 1st shutdown deadline. Immigration lawyers confirm that transfers of the remaining 1,400 male detainees have ramped up aggressively.
7: Natalie Rodriguez reports those detainees are being taken to other detention spaces around the country. The facility had come under fire for reportedly having poor conditions. Well, across Metro Atlanta, many gathered to remember the nation's fallen soldiers on this Memorial Day, including at Marietta National Cemetery. National Memorial Day Association of Georgia President Dave Moore says acknowledging the sacrifice is so important.
19: We just stopped to look around and realize that we're here because
1: the people before us gave everything for our freedoms and for our existence.
7: More than 18,000 soldiers from the Revolutionary War to the Global War on Terror are buried at the cemetery. Well, it is coming up on 10:03, and we'll have live team coverage of traffic and weather coming up next.
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7: 10:05 is your time, and we've got live team coverage of traffic and weather. First to Brianna Rose in the Traffic Center. Good evening, Brianna.
27: Good evening. Better news in Fulton County. Flooding on I-20 eastbound at the entrance from Lowry Boulevard exit 55A has now been cleared. Smooth ride right now on I-85 northbound at Lenox Road through Buckhead. Drivers coming out of Midtown, Buckhead, Brookhaven, Sandy Springs, and heading up towards Doraville and Gwinnett County should be good as far as traffic is concerned. From the Trustell.com Traffic Center, Triple Team Traffic, 95.5 WSB.
8: I'm Channel 2 Action News Chief Meteorologist Brad Nitz. Waves of showers and storms this evening and drying up a little bit overnight. But as these storms come through, the potential for additional flooding and flash flooding. For Tuesday, low 68, high 81 with showers and storms.
7: The good news, the radar is finally scanning clear tonight. So hopefully that rain stays away, at least through the overnight hours. Well, 70 degrees right now in Norcross, 71 in Forest Park. We got 70 in Midtown Atlanta. 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I'm Keith Cromo, 95.5 WSB.
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29: 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Coming up next, our final news roundup and information overload hour.
0: All right, news roundup and information overload hour. Here's our toll-free telephone number if you want to be a part of the program. It's 800-941-SEAN if you want to join us. I'm not upset at all that the UAE is getting out of OPEC. As far as I'm concerned, it was a price-fixing syndicate, but that's my own thoughts on it. Here's the president talking about UAE getting out of OPEC and saying, yeah, it's a good thing.
31: Great. Look, I know him very well, Mohammed.
3: and very smart. And he probably maybe wants to go his own way. That's a good thing. I think for, ultimately it's a good thing for getting the price of gas down, getting oil down, getting everything down. They have it all. He's a great leader, actually. So, no, I'm okay. They're having some problems in OPEC.
0: They're having some problems there. Yeah, but I think ultimately the president has built up, especially in Gulf states, a strong enough relationship that I think whatever the president needed from them that they would do. I think there's going to be, as a result of all of this, in the end, a reconfiguration. I think the Strait of Hormuz probably over time will become obsolete as all these oil producing nations now find alternatives to, you know, how to get their oil to market, including building pipelines. There's discussions now going on of the Saudis actually building a pipeline through Israel as a means of transporting oil. Anyway, here to weigh in on all of this. And I know it's difficult. We don't want to, nobody wants to pay more for a gallon of gasoline than they have to. But need I remind a lot of you that you're paying a lot less now than you were paying under Joe Biden. People seem to forget the $5 an hour gasoline that they were paying back in the day. But anyway, it's hovering a little over $100 a barrel today. Tim Stewart, President, U.S. Oil Gas, is with us. Daniel Turner, Founder, Executive Director, Power of the Future, and national nonprofit that advocates for American energy jobs, unpacking, you know, how effective the president's blockade has been. It's costing Iran $400 to $500 million a day. That's a lot of money. That is the bulk of their entire economy. Anyway, welcome back, both of you. Tim Stewart, let's analyze where we are. I know the president because I discussed it with him. The president very clearly says I can put an end to all of this tomorrow and I can obliterate all of their infrastructure. I believe the only reason he is showing in any hesitancy to do that is there's 90 plus million Iranians that will be impacted long term by that decision. That's the easy part for the president. And I would expect, though, as effective as the blockade has been and the damage it's doing to their economy and the likelihood that they'll soon have to cap their oil wells, which will dramatically reduce production, that the president is going with a longer term strategy that would allow for the potential economy to reemerge for the people in Iran, which I don't think is a bad decision for them and the world either. Thoughts?
5: No, I agree with you. I think this president's been really smart about this. I mean, if you take out the Iranian infrastructure, they still have the capacity to take out the Gulf producers' infrastructure as well. And that just exacerbates the problem, Sean. This whole OPEC fracture is really interesting, though, because right now we're running about a 500 million barrel shortfall coming out of the Gulf. And I think UAE is looking at the ability to fill that shortfall quickly, as quickly as they possibly can, but they can't do it as a member of OPEC who will continue to expect production limits on each of their member companies, those quotas. And so I think UAE is actually, them walking away is interesting because it's a structural fracture to OPEC. This is the first time that the major top-tier producer has quit. This isn't just some smaller country. They have the capacity to push towards 5 million barrels a day, but they're not going to do that. They're not going to be able to do that if they're still tied to the OPEC quotas. I think they're done sort of subordinating their sovereignty to a quota system that's really dominated by Russia's revenue needs and in this case, Iran's survival. We have a different world in front of us, that's for sure, both on the infrastructure, how crude is actually gets to market, but also who prices that. And I think the 2A move gives them greater latitude. So what that's going to do, that's going to bring, as rapidly as crude has gone up, it's going to bring it down pretty quickly as well.
0: Yeah, and if you look at where we are today, Daniel, the average price for a gallon of gasoline, yeah, I want it at $2 a gallon myself, if possible. Although I'm driving my electric car more, although I'm probably paying more for energy anyway. But putting that aside, under Joe Biden, if you go back, Biden's all-time high was $5.01 per gallon. That was the nationwide average at that point. And I don't know what excuse he had except, you know, Kamala Harris saying that it's the cost of democracy.
6: Yeah, what we were seeing during the Biden years was a genuine market concern about futures production. And we don't have that now. We don't have a production problem. That's why after President Trump's inaugural in 2025, it's why oil prices fell so precipitously that by the time he did his first address to Congress, he was able to spike the football on it. Markets are desperate for a sign of military resolution, and that's why we've been seeing sometimes $25 a barrel swings in prices in the same day. I mean, that's insanity. This market clearly goes up and down. Prices go up and down, but they do so gradually. And just this crazy fluctuations are signs that the market is desperate to have some assurances, and they don't have them yet. And that's the frustrating thing. But once there is that certainty that all the tankers are getting through, the blockade has been successful for Iran, but it has not prevented any of our allies, et cetera, from getting support. Oil prices will drop back to their regular level fairly quickly. I think it could be in a matter of weeks. So they're just looking for that guarantee. They don't have it yet. And I know the president knows that. He's well aware of that. But you know what? He's also not going to use this for political reasons. He has a much larger objective, and he's willing to risk, quite frankly, his approval ratings. People are saying even the midterms. It shows you that how seriously he takes the threat of radical Islam and how he wants to end it once and for all.
0: Well, I mean, there is short-term pain. I'm not going to do what Democrats do and lie to us and say, oh, Joe's cognitively as strong as he's ever been when he's not. I'm not going to lie and say the border's open. I'm sorry, the border's closed and the border's secure when it's not. Oil prices are going up. It is a direct result of the president seeing a long-term strategic national security threat to our country, and that is a nuclear-armed Iran. Now, earlier in the week, Tim Stewart, the president, met with oil executives at the White House, and they were talking specifically about the Strait of Hormuz. We have Secretary of State Marco Rubio saying as well that the blockade on the Strait is the equivalent to an economic nuclear weapon. I think they have determined anywhere between 1 and 4 weeks, the Iranians will have nowhere to store their oil, which would mean they'd have to cap those oil wells shut. My understanding, you would know better than me, if in fact they cap those wells, the odds of them ever getting the production that they currently have go down to zero, and they'd be lucky to get 50 or 60% of their current capacity moving forward when they reopen those wells. Is that about right?
5: Yeah, those are legacy fields. They're, 40 and 50 years old, and so they're very different than what we have in, say, the shale fields in Texas or New Mexico. And the Secretary is right. This is exactly a complete straitjacket the Iranians have let themselves get put in. You have pressurization issues. You have water issues with those wells. And the other challenge they have is, frankly, they lose market share. They literally just lose market share because, as we just mentioned earlier, the Emirates could fill it. They could easily backfill another 1.5 million barrels a day. So the longer this goes on, it is really tough for the Iranians. They've got a decision to make here, because if you don't have oil revenues coming in, then you don't have the ability to purchase on the market exports that you need. And frankly, you have an opportunity to pay your security forces or to fund your proxies. And the president sees the absolute big picture in this, which is it's not just about Iran, but it's about Lebanon. It's about the Houthis. It's about China. And I got to hand it to him. He has a long view on this thing. And you see that starting with Venezuela, and you see what's going to play out in China over the next couple of weeks, I think.
0: What do you think, Daniel, about OPEC? Because, the idea that OPEC could be fracturing, and maybe the UAE realizes we're probably never going to see $100 a barrel for oil in the future, might as well cash in now while we can. Is that their thinking? Is it that they want fierce independence? I don't think they're doing this because they want to produce less. I think they're doing it because they want to produce more.
6: 100%. But I do think on like a larger world philosophical level, there are these legacy institutions that seem to have outlived their purpose, right? We look at our relationship with the United Nations, for example, and we kind of scratch our heads and say, does it serve America's interests? Look at countries like Hungary or Poland that are part of the EU, and they look at Brussels and they say, our values are not aligned, right? Maybe OPEC had, like these other bloated legacy organizations, globalist organizations, has outlived its purpose. Remember, it was started in 1970 for the sole purpose of fighting America. It was not meant to be friendly competition. This was meant to destroy America's oil and gas dominance of the world. And it was fairly successful at it for most of the Carter years, as we all remember. But OPEC seems to have outlived its purpose. And you have people in Dubai saying, wait a second, we can produce 5 million barrels a day. But a bunch of guys in Vienna, which is where OPEC is headquarters, bunch of guys in Vienna say we can only produce 3.3. What the hell is that? Why did they get to decide our country's future and our country's sovereignty? And I think countries are looking at, European countries are looking at Brussels with the same head scratch. We look at New York, where the UN is headquartered, with the same head scratch. And I think there's a realignment of national values. And I quite frankly think President Trump spearheaded that on the world stage.
0: I mean, in a way, it's a price-fixing cartel. I mean, am I wrong in saying that?
6: No, not at all. It is, that is its sole purpose. And they want to produce enough to make it very expensive to produce oil and gas in America. They have a much lower profitability point than America does, because they don't have to have things like OSHA and labor unions and diversity and awareness training, or they can use slave labor, which a lot of Middle Eastern oil fields, quite frankly, do use, you know, have horrible labor practices. So their profitability level is much lower. So they just want profit, right? And that's how you build the world's largest hotel and the world's largest indoor ski resort, which are all in Dubai. So OPEC has not been our friend and is not our friend. To see it splinter and fracture and hopefully die is good for the world and world peace and world prosperity.
0: No, I don't disagree with any of this at all. All right, quick break. More with Tim Stewart, the president of U.S. Oil and Gas, and Daniel Turner, founder, executive director of Power of the Future. And then your calls on the other side, 800-941-SHAWN, our number.
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9: The continent in decline, and individually the countries of Europe and our NATO allies are in decline, and Western Europe in particular is in decline. They have neglected national security, their own defense needs. They've been reluctant to pay their fair share to NATO. They've embraced radical socialism, climate alarmism. And then, of course, you have unfettered illegal immigration with no assimilation, resulting in Sharia courts in Great Britain, no-go zones throughout Europe and France and elsewhere. And I'm not sure that this continent at this point is going to be able to

0: successfully recover. I don't see the political appetite to make the changes, to do the things, for example, Donald Trump has done in terms of illegal immigration in our country and deporting people that didn't respect our laws, borders, and sovereignty.
1: Well, it's interesting, John. You know, we actually have kind of this fortress Western Hemisphere opportunity now between the United States being the largest producer in the world and our relationship with Alberta and their production. What's happening?
0: What about Venezuela? I mean, we've got this great relationship. Venezuela is the world's largest producer. We're number two, and Saudi Arabia is a distant third, no?
1: Yeah, Venezuela's got the largest reserves, and the interesting thing is the U.S. oil and gas industry has gone in and revived the Venezuelan oil industry in the matter of 90 days, where the chattering class in D.C. was saying it was never going to happen at all. You have Argentina, which is now coming online as well. So literally, I think you would have a production block of countries that will surpass what OPEC does, and that, again, becomes more reliable trading partners for Asia and for the Europeans, because there is no strait that can be closed and shut off the supply. And again, this is to Trump's credit. He has completely reordered the way we produce and we deliver energy for the next generation. It is an amazing thing to watch.
0: It really is. Daniel, how do you see this playing out?
2: You know, the future is so bright for this industry. You look at something like the Alaska Natural Gas Pipeline that the president was able to get through. It's being paid for mostly by Southeast Asian countries. Same deal. There's no straits to go through. There's no piracy to have to worry about. That just puts Alaska on the map, and it builds our alliances with our allies, with reliable, abundant, affordable fossil fuels, which power the world. So I think there is a reordering happening. I think we're 4 years delayed because of the Biden administration, but we're absorbing that. And it just shows you the importance of every election, because if we stop this, Sean, it's going to be very hard to start up again.
0: All right. Tim Stewart, Daniel Turner, thank you both for being with us. Toll free, our number is 800-941-SEAN if you want to be a part of the program. 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
12: Atlanta's news and talk.
13: Well, good evening to you. It is 10:30. I'm Keith Cromwell. Our top local story, a deadly chase leaves an innocent bystander dead tonight. State troopers say they tried to pull over 26-year-old for Sean White on I-20 in Atlanta. When he tried to exit at Hill Street, troopers say he lost control, slamming into a gas station. That's where he allegedly hit and killed 51-year-old Shatana Patterson. Troopers say White, his passenger, and another bystander at the gas station were also seriously hurt in the crash. White tonight faces several charges, including vehicular homicide, but for now, he remains at Grady Hospital. Well, one person is now under arrest following the discovery of a body at a home in Grayson.
14: It began when a neighbor called Gwinnett County Police about a body inside a home on Wilkerson Way near Britt Street. That's where officers found the body of 44-year-old Sherelle Canty. Now they say 48-year-old Stephanie Byram is arrested and faces a long list of charges, including murder, aggravated assault, and possession of a firearm during a felony. Police admit they don't know the exact circumstances that led to Canty's death, but they're investigating it as a domestic-related homicide. Judd Hickenbotham, 95.5 WSB.
13: Well, President Trump spent time today making remarks at Arlington National Cemetery after laying a wreath at the tomb of the unknown soldier.
15: They've not just made the ultimate sacrifice, they've offered the ultimate proof that we Americans do indeed love liberty. We do cherish the self-government given to us by our forefathers. We do believe with all our souls in the mission that God has given to America.
13: And here in Metro Atlanta, many are remembering our fallen heroes on this Memorial Day.
5: Over the weekend, local scouts placed more than 18,000 American flags on every grave at Marietta National Cemetery. Cemetery Director Todd Newkirk says this place is unique because soldiers from every American conflict, from the Revolutionary War to the Global War on Terror, are buried here.
6: Whether they died in action or whether they came back and rejoined society and helped to build the fabric of our community, these are the people who gave us the freedom that we have today.
5: He believes it's important to take a moment to pause and reflect. At Marietta National Cemetery, Jonathan O'Brien, 95.5 WSB.
13: Well, with the World Cup coming to Atlanta next month, one of the teams will have to isolate before arriving in the U.S. due to the Ebola outbreak.
10: The Congo team will remain in a bubble for 21 days while they're training in Belgium. They're scheduled to play in Atlanta June 27th. Dr. Darian Sutton says players from Congo will still be screened before coming to the U.S.
11: I think you should have a heightened level of awareness, especially if you're going to be intermingling with a lot of people from a lot of different places and you're participating in international travel.
10: Green card holders who have been to impacted countries within the last 21 days are now banned from entering the U.S., but a special exception will be made for Congo's soccer team. Bill Caiaccio, 95.5 WSB.
13: It is 10:32 now. We'll have live team coverage of traffic and weather next. 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We've got live team coverage, traffic and weather. Let's check in with Brianna Rose first in the WSB 24-hour traffic center.
16: Good evening. Heads up if you're traveling in Fayette County right now. We've got flooding on SR 54 southbound near Joel Cohen Parkway, taking out one right lane. Elsewhere in DeKalb County, we've got a stalled vehicle on I-85 northbound near Druid Hills Road that's taking out the right lane, causing delays throughout that stretch. From the Trussell.com Traffic Center, Triple Team 95.5 WSB.
17: I'm Channel 2 Action News Chief Meteorologist Brad Nitz. A flood watch remains in effect now through Tuesday. We'll have waves of heavy rain with a thunderstorm to watch for, some flash flooding, standing water on the roads, of course, and some strong wind gusts with the storms. We'll see that taper off a bit overnight and then return again Tuesday during the day and into the afternoon and evening in particular with a high of 81.
13: We've got 71 right now in Canton. It's 70 in Flowery Branch and 70 here in Midtown Atlanta. Next news comes your way here at 11 o'clock. Breaking news when it happens. I'm Keith Grummo. 95.5 WSB.
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0: All right, 25 now till the top of the hour. 800-941-SEAN is our number if you want to be a part of the program. We've been watching, witnessing, you know, Israel now in a fight for their very survival. And you see that Iran has been targeting densely populated areas in Tel Aviv and elsewhere. It's been hell on earth for a lot of people living there. You know, sirens sounding day and night, cluster bombs dropping in neighborhoods. And it's been hard, especially for the elderly. For example, Esther, 84 years old, elderly, fragile, alone. But for the International Fellowship of Christians and Jews, they've been on the ground providing all the humanitarian assistance. 888-488-IFCJ on the web. It's ifcj.org. That's ifcj.org. Let me go back to our top story from earlier today. We now know that the former FBI director, James Comey, has been indicted yet again. And by the way, I talked to Dan Bongino on my podcast about this. We just dropped it this morning. In relation to his 8647 seashell post on Instagram last year. I have no idea what this means, none at all whatsoever. I mean, 8647, I didn't know that meant anything.
20: When you posted this message, 8647, and I said there are different interpretations of it, but one interpretation of it is to end someone or something. Was there anything in the back of your mind that said, maybe I just shouldn't post this?
21: Yeah, no, literally nothing. Because it seemed entirely innocent and clever to me. I have never, and actually still have, don't associate 86 with violence. But because I heard that some folks were, whether they do that reasonably or not, I don't want any part of it. And so that's why I took it down from my Instagram account.
0: Okay. He's full of Adam Schiff, but putting all that aside. But, you know, in this atmosphere where it's a death assassination culture, it's really beyond frustrating. Here to weigh in on this, the pending election, everything that's been going on, is our friend Mark Halperin is back with us. I know you were at the White House Correspondents' Dinner because, you know, after the room had long been cleared, there was a shot of you with three people and you're in a circle having a pleasant conversation, which was not a bad thing to do, but obviously not an easy night for anybody in that room. What went on from your vantage point?
22: So
1: Sean, great to be back. I did hang around afterwards. You know, I'm an American, and I'm a dad and a husband, but also a reporter. And so I didn't really want to give up the opportunity to talk to folks until the service kicked us out. I was sitting in sort of the center of the ballroom. Kash Patel was at my table, so I got to watch him, you know, deal with the aftermath and dealing with it in the room, and then as he left the room. And you know, I'm.
0: And by the way, can you confirm? I mean, he's been unfairly smeared in all of this, and I know from other people that were with him that within moments he was with the perpetrator and questioning him, and they had this guy in an ambulance on the way, and they were questioning him on the way and getting information, intel, and they had more background on this guy within an hour's time than anybody has any idea about.
1: So much so that, of course, people on the left have all these conspiracy theories about how they allowed it to happen or they engineered it. I can't confirm what he did after he left the table, but he was definitely engaged from the minute it happened. And this moment was, for reporters, kind of a paradox because, you know, hundreds of reporters in a room with the biggest story in the world and very little cell coverage or Wi-Fi coverage, and most everybody were under the table. I didn't go under the table. My reporter's instinct told me it would be safe to be above, and I wanted to look around and see what was happening. But it was intense, and my main takeaway from the thing is, besides the fact that the agents at that security point did a great job, is the security perimeter should not have been where it was. It should have been at the perimeter of the hotel and not within feet of the ballroom. And I really question that as just a judgment call about how to secure that venue.
0: Well, I have two criticisms, and I think that it's time for a total, complete, top-to-bottom reevaluation of how they handle presidential security. If you look at Butler, if you look at Trump International, and you look at the incident on Saturday night, there's certainly a major failure. Now, I got to give props to all of the Secret Service people in the room, and you witnessed it up close and personal. They acted, they were all willing to take a bullet for their respective people that they were covering. They sprung into action. They're amazing people. I have nothing but praise for them. However, you mentioned the perimeter. That's one part of the equation. If you go to an RNC convention, a DNC convention, sometimes the first layer of perimeter, and there are multiple perimeters, is a half a mile or longer away. And to get in, you need to show your credentials multiple times. You need to empty your pockets multiple times. You get wanded multiple times. You go through a mag multiple times. Okay, so the perimeter was very short in this particular case. Many people have discussed it. And the second thing is, in each case, they have not effectively swept the areas where a president, former president, presidential candidate is going to be. Trump International, case in point. Butler, case in point. How does a guy get on a ladder 130 yards away from a president with a long rifle? How is that even possible? At Trump International, those particular golf holes where the president was headed, when this one sharp-eyed Secret Service agent saw this guy through the bushes, it was lucky. It was a known place where paparazzi would congregate, Mark, and they never swept the area. Never mind sweep and hold the area, clear the area, and keep it cleared. That never happened. They didn't do it here either. I'm sorry, but that is a failure of a magnitude we cannot have in this country if we want to keep our elected officials alive.
1: I agree 100%. And if we want the best people to be willing to go into elective office, because there are a lot of families that would say, I'm not letting my family member in. The fact that the tickets didn't have QR codes, the fact that you could get onto the premises and within feet of the ballroom if you just had a Hilton Hotel, you know, key envelope, and they didn't check IDs. You know, my ID was not checked. I simply showed them my ticket, which doesn't have a QR code on it.
0: Well, everybody knows who Mark Halford is. You know who I am, right? I'm Mark Halford.
1: Exactly. Tougher security at Yankee Stadium, tougher security at most urban high schools. And there's just no excuse for that. And I will say, based on where that guy went, if it had been seven guys with AK-47s and they had stormed that same checkpoint, because the mags he went through, the magnetometers he went through, are much smaller than the main entrance. There's a second entrance, a flight above the ballroom, that has a staircase down to the ballroom. If it had been seven guys with high-powered weapons, I shudder to think what would have happened.
0: Well, in a time where we're not funding the Department of Homeland Security and Secret Services under that purview, it's unconscionable to me. And if that's a hill the Democrats want to die on, it's unconscionable. Let me go to this issue. The former FBI director, James Comey. Now, I dropped a podcast this morning with Dan Bongino, and we talked about Comey. He's now been indicted for a second time. And, obviously, 8647. Now, did you ever believe for one second that he had no idea what that was? I didn't believe him for a second. I think he's a liar. That's my own impression.
1: Yeah, it's hard to know. I mean,
0: is it really hard to know? What does your gut tell you?
1: I don't like to just...
0: You're highly suspicious.
1: I would say I'm at least somewhat suspicious. How about that? I would say more likely than not he knew, but, you know, I think he's got bigger problems than whether he lied about that.
0: Well, I think the bigger problem is this investigation into a grand conspiracy, which is 11 years, and with all the information that is coming out, and Bongino goes into great detail into this, and he actually believes that people, good people in the FBI, purposely left those burn bags. They purposely left information behind and a trail behind, hoping that honest people coming in would find it. He actually told me that.
1: Yeah, could be. I mean, you know, the FBI is interesting. Sometimes they're cast as anti-Trump, sometimes pro-Trump. But it's the culture there is a tough one, and I think you're going to see more revelations for the last decade of things that have happened at the FBI.
0: You know, you're one of the few people that I feel is objective in the media. You're not like me. You're not a partisan conservative. However, you do fair analysis, and we spoke quite often before the 2024 election, and we were very much on the same page in terms of we actually spent the time. We looked at daily numbers that were coming in for early voting and things that most people in our industry ignored. You said something the other day that caught my attention. When you speak, I kind of pay attention to what you say. And that was that, yeah, for those people that think that this election is over, meaning the midterms, you're out of your mind. Because I don't think what will define the outcome of this midterm has happened yet. I don't think we know. I think a lot of it will be dependent on how the situation with Iran turns out. I think it will turn out favorably. Yeah, it's going on a little bit longer than maybe people anticipated, but it's not going to be a forever war, Mark. I can promise you that. Number one. Number two, what drives elections? Peace and prosperity. And if we have enough runway and the economy is able to recover, gas prices stabilize, and the president's the economic foundation that he laid in the first year of this presidency kicks in, I think that the economy is going to be doing a lot better. And I think that is a game changer. I don't think what it will define the outcome of this election has happened yet.
1: Well, I agree with you. And Scott Betson agrees with you. I did a series of interviews with him last couple of weeks. And he says the war won't be forever, as you said. And the economic growth that'll be spread around will happen in the third quarter before the midterms. We'll see. You know, I don't know if you saw talked to the New York Times in their piece about the midterms. And he said, if the election's in May, we'll lose. But it's not in May. And there is time, but the war does have to end. And I know the president wants it to end and is determined to end it. But right now, there are a lot of smart people who support the president who don't see how he gets out of this with the proper result. It's not that saying it can't happen, but it's not currently on offer. So we'll see. But Republicans have things going for them that could counter the historical, you know, norm of doing poorly in the midterms when you control the White House. And we'll just have to see if that environment of peace and prosperity can be part of what they have going for them.
0: Well, you're right. Historical trends are the party in power loses seats in a midterm. I mean, that is a common trait. However, you also are dealing with a different, very different Democratic Party today, one that is quite radicalized. And I think their rhetoric and I think their lack of a real motivating agenda that resonates with the American people is problematic for them. Thoughts?
1: Well, you know, you typically look at presidential.
0: Let me put it another way. They're crazy, Mark. They're insane.
1: They have a lot of positions that are not popular. And if you look at a presidential, the idea is to make it a referendum, a choice election. Midterms are typically a referendum on the incumbent. James Blair and the other people who work with the president on politics, their goal is to make it a referendum, not a referendum, but a choice. And they want to say that Democratic Party's crazy on taxes. They're crazy on trans issues. They're crazy on the border. And if they can pull that off.
0: Well, let me see if I can. Do you see any policies that really resonate with the American people?
1: Well, there's one policy they're for, not Trump. Other than that, no. But sometimes in the midterms, historically, that's been enough. To just say you want to check on the people in the White House. We'll see if it's enough this time when the president's side will have a lot of money. They've got very good coordination. I think it'll be one of the best coordinated midterm campaigns ever by a White House. And we'll have to see if they can make Democrats pay a price for not having much of a positive agenda and having some policy positions that are very far to the left. We'll see if they can do that. That's, again, that runs counter to what normally happens in a midterm, where the out party's record and positions are usually not the issue. We'll see, though, and that's their goal. And we'll see some primaries where, you know, in Maine and Michigan, where Democrats might nominate Senate candidates who are too far to the left, I think, to probably win.
0: Quick break, right back. More with Mark Halpern on the other side. Toll free, it's 800-941-SEAN if you want to be a part of the program as we continue.
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0: Mark Halpern, editor-in-chief of Two Way, is with us as we analyze what happened Saturday night and all the other political issues of our day. You know, you're a bit of an anomaly in this sense. I think you're an old school kind of, shoe leather objective guy that does a lot of the hard work behind the scenes. And I bet you probably even get, a little pushback for coming on this show. Maybe I'm wrong. If you don't, just tell me.
1: All the people who hate you and would hate my coming on the show don't listen to it. I don't even know.
0: You're able to hide it? It's sort of like a covert operation when you come on?
1: Just saying, it's probably an overlap with no Venn diagram overlap, but.
0: By the way, I have a perfect record. I've never been to a single White House Correspondents' Dinner. I'm very proud of that record.
1: Yeah, it's a good record to have. There's ups and there's pros and cons to going. I live in New York and I have for years, so it's an opportunity for me to do some wholesale business and see a lot of D.C. people. So I don't mind going.
0: And did you run into Liberal Joe, your old buddy?
1: He didn't go.
0: Oh, he didn't go either.
1: Joe,
0: nobody wants to see him anyway. Who cares? It really doesn't matter. I'll say the things you want to say but won't work. Don't worry. I'll take care of you.
1: You mean Jeff Scarborough? Who do you mean?
0: Who's he? I don't know. You mean the guy that once claimed to be a conservative from Pensacola in the panhandle of Florida and now claims he's still the same guy and he's working at MSDNC peddling anti-Trump hate every second of every day? That guy? Unbelievable. I don't know what happened to him. Anyway, we appreciate you, Mark Halpern. Thank you, my friend.
1: Sean, great to be on. Thank you, man. Bye-bye.
0: 800-941-SEAN if you want to be a part of the program.
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9: 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They eat small rodents, and they'll also eat venomous copperheads. 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
13: It is 11 o'clock. I'm Keith Cromwell. Our top story, looks like we're finally getting a break tonight from those rounds of heavy rain and storms. Now, storm tracker radar scanning clear, finally, across metro Atlanta. But storms causing a mess today, from blocked highways to downed trees. Still tonight, over 10,000 customers are without power. And at the airport, the heavy rain and storms causing nearly 950 flight delays today, the most at any airport in the country. Now, the storms also led to dozens of flooded roads, including several in Cobb County.
12: Heavy rain can overwhelm stormwater infrastructure anywhere, even on major highways. Cobb County DOT Deputy Director J.D. Lorenz tells me the systems just aren't designed to deal with a lot of water in a short period of time.
14: The pipes would have to be so large that maintenance of them, and then, of course, just making sure that they coexisted with the traveling public, would be very challenging.
12: They use technology including traffic cameras and rain gauges stationed throughout the county to help them respond when there are issues. Jonathan O'Brien, 95.5 WSB.
13: We'll check in with Channel 2 Chief Meteorologist Brad Nitz here coming up for a look at how long this wet weather will stick around. Well, Georgia Highway Patrol saying they'll continue step-up patrols this week. Troopers already making nearly 250 DUI arrests and issuing 500 citations for distracted driving. Douglas County deputies also arrested a driver going 172 miles an hour. And troopers posting on Facebook, they stopped a driver going 102 miles an hour on wet roads. And Georgia's trying to crack down on speeders and reckless drivers just like that. And police are hoping new technology in the next couple of years might help.
15: Georgia is one of several states implementing intelligent speed assistance for high-risk drivers. Governor's Highway Safety Association spokeswoman Caroline Cash says there's passive technology that simply alerts a driver that they're going over the speed limit.
16: Active would actually control your ability to go over the speed limit. It would actually work on the pedal and not allow you to accelerate.
15: Georgia's new law allowing the devices for convicted reckless drivers will take effect in 2028, but Cash says the technology can be helpful for teens and fleet drivers as well. Jennifer Perry, 95.5 WSB.
13: Well, then on emotional tributes for NASCAR legend Kyle Busch and his family this weekend.
29: Kyle Busch's blue and white Chevrolet was pushed onto the rainy track. Richard Childress Racing retiring Busch's number 8, replacing it with the number 33. Busch died suddenly last week from what his family says was severe pneumonia that progressed into sepsis. He was just 41.
30: On lap 18, we remember Kyle Busch.
29: The racing world also honoring Busch at the Indianapolis 500 on lap 18. Race officials lighting up the scoring pylon in tribute to Busch.
13: That's correspondent Allison Kosick. Now, the 41-year-old NASCAR legend died last weekend from pneumonia that progressed into sepsis. Well, it is now 11:03. We'll check live team coverage of traffic and weather next.
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13: 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Let's check in first with Brianna Rose in the WSB 24-hour traffic center.
19: Heads up if you're traveling in DeKalb County. Looks like we've got a stalled vehicle on I-85 northbound near North Druid Hills Road. The good news is no lanes are blocked there, but you might want to be mindful if you're traveling throughout that stretch. Over in Fulton County, we've got a crash on I-25 westbound near Spur and Old National. One left lane is blocked there, slowing your ride throughout College Park. I'm Brianna Rose from the Trustell.com Traffic Center, Triple Team Traffic, 95.5 WSB.
20: Channel 2 Action News Chief Meteorologist Brad Nitz. Waves of showers and storms this evening and drying up a little bit overnight. But as these storms come through, the potential for additional flooding and flash flooding. For Tuesday, low 68, high 81 with showers and storms.
13: 70 degrees right now in Dallas, 69 in Noonan, and 71 here at Midtown Atlanta. 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I'm Keith Cromwell, 95.5 WSB.
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0: All right, thanks, Scott Shannon. Hour 2, Sean Hannity Show. Toll free, it is 800-941-SEAN if you want to be a part of the program. There are certain moments, congressional hearings, that are so spectacular. I'm going to take the time to actually play the full exchange. This is the EPA Administrator, Lee Zeldin, just absolutely eviscerating Congresswoman Rosa DeLauro of Connecticut. I mean, it is a beatdown of all beatdowns. It is so bad. Let me play it in full. On the other side of it, we will get EPA Director Lee Zeldin's take on this. Listen to this. You're going to love it.
25: When climate change is flooding our streets, poisoning our air, driving up health care and disaster costs, how can the EPA justify abandoning that duty to protect Americans, to appease polluters under the false flag of economic growth?
26: Following the law, Section 202 of the Clean Air Act, where does it say anything about fighting global climate change? Loper Bright, Supreme Court case, you're familiar with it?
25: No, I maybe others are. I'm not, but let me ask.
26: But that's really important. As a member of Congress, Loper Bright says that we as an agency don't have the authority to get creative if Section 202 of the Clean Air Act.
25: No, but you don't have, excuse me, you do not have the right to say climate change does not exist, that it's a hoax, and that's where this administration is coming from.
26: I understand you're upset. You don't know what Loper Bright is. Do you know what the major policies doctrine is?
25: I'm upset because...
26: You know what the major policies doctrine is?
25: You know what, let me just...
26: You're a member of Congress. You should know.
25: Well, you have moved from someone who defended the environment to all of a sudden...
26: I'm very defensive about not knowing the two biggest landmark Supreme Court cases of the last year with regards to your question.
25: You are very defensive about changing your policy and your positions with regard to the environment.
26: Okay.
25: Now, you just tell
26: me... You want me to tell you what the two biggest Supreme Court cases are of the last few years?
25: This is what I want you to tell me.
26: Michigan versus EPA?
25: Whoa.
26: West Virginia versus EPA?
25: You know, you're here because you need money from us. So halt for the second and wait for the questions and answer the questions. Well,
0: all right, joining us now, EPA Administrator, our friend Lee Zeldin is with us, sir. Wow. What an exchange. You know, I watched that and then I watched it again and then I watched it again. It was so worth watching. I could not believe the spectacular stupidity of this congresswoman.
1: You know, Sean, I follow a foundational principle of applying the best reading of the law, adhering to the U.S. Supreme Court case in Loper Bright overturning the Chevron doctrine. What does that mean? As you well know, in the past, an agency head would be able to look at law and say, well, the law doesn't say I can't, so I guess that means I can. And the Supreme Court also ruled in a case, West Virginia versus EPA, as you know, with the major question doctrine, that if you're going to impose trillions of dollars of regulation, well, maybe there should be a debate and a vote in Congress. Now, it's one thing when there are members of Congress who are somehow bothered by me saying that I will only follow the law, I will only apply the best available reading of the law. It's a whole other level, like we witnessed in this hearing, where you have a member of Congress who's the former chair of the House Appropriations Committee, who wants to be the next chair of the House Appropriations Committee, who has no idea what I just said about any of that, isn't familiar with the cases, the principles, and if you want to go to a No Kings rally on Saturday, you should be aware of the landmark cases of recent years of this Supreme Court that are the preeminent cases to determine separation of power and stopping bureaucratic regulatory overreach.
0: The fact that she absolutely had no clue about to the references you were making in terms of court decisions was spectacular. And by the way, this is not your only great moment of the week. You've had a great week so far. There was a moment that was in the House, and then you're talking to Sheldon Whitehouse of Rhode Island, and you just laid him out saying you're not going to take morality lessons from people who join all white country clubs. Years ago, he said, oh, yeah, we're working on fixing that. And he's still a member of the club. Listen,
3: we're going to get to talk about math.
5: Are you even tracking the consumer costs of those coal plants?
3: Oh, this is great. So I don't even know where to start with all the mess.
5: Answer
3: up
5: that
3: math.
5: Question.
3: You think that the math is it's better for West Virginia if you close down their coal plants and put these people out of work and tell them to learn a code? According to you, in your mind, that's saving West Virginia?
5: Is raising costs.
3: Is it saving them on energy
5: access?
3: We
5: know it's raising costs.
3: Is it saving them on jobs?
5: You can talk across me all you like. You are raising costs.
3: We're not going to take morality lessons from people who join all white country clubs.
0: Ouch. Kaboom. That was a great line. And he had nothing to say because what you said is absolutely true.
1: You have this liberal elitist Rhode Island Democrat who is preaching to the rest of America why he wants to get his way and shut down reliable baseload power all across the entire country. And the way that he's making his argument is by saying that offshore wind is the cheapest source of energy that exists. And what he doesn't do is factor in all of the added costs, because as you and your audience knows, wind doesn't always blow. You have to firm it. There are costs with regards to storing it. And when you look at the all-in costs of wind, all of a sudden all these other forms of baseload power from the gas combined cycle and a lot of the existing power that's out there and more, starts to look a heck of a lot more appealing than the way Sheldon puts his math out there. And you can't get anyone who wants to apply any level of common sense to agree that imposing historic deregulation under President Trump to keep open coal plants and to build new natural gas pipelines and to have more small modular reactors and so much more of that effort to unleash energy dominance, you can't convince me that all that deregulation is going to increase costs. This is exactly what we need to do. That's just for the jobs, for the lower priced energy, for our way of life, for our national security and our economy. You can't convince me otherwise.
0: Are you aware of the story when Donald Trump was in his first term that he handed then German Chancellor Merkel the white flag? And she goes, well, what's this? Well, it's the white flag of surrender. And she goes, well, why are you handing me this? Because you basically have surrendered your autonomy. Because we all know that the lifeblood of every economy, the world's economy, is energy. And energy meaning natural gas, energy meaning oil, energy meaning clean burning coal. And they gave in and they decided to get all of their, they spent billions and billions of dollars in a deal with Vladimir Putin. And it's like, well, why are we spending all this money on NATO if you're going into bed with a guy that can turn off the spigot anytime he wants?
1: It's such a great point. And Nord Stream 2, that project to build that pipeline, was massively ramping up Germany's reliance on Russia for generations into the future. I remember at the ambassador at the time, Rick Grenell, was lobbying hard. And the President Trump in that first administration was right on the money. And now you fast forward to 2026, and all across Europe, where these big net zero goals are real, rubber's meeting the road, the economic costs are starting to really hit hard, and there are elections that will be coming out in Europe where the consequences will be felt. And similarly to what we have in places like New York and California here at home, in Europe, they have set goals deciding that in order to protect the environment, you have to destroy the economy. And they're starting to see their economy erode and people's lives being impacted. And it's not too late. It is not too late for Europe to reverse this damage. But, you know, the time keeps ticking down. And I think that the president was really saving Germany from themselves, getting them to cut ties with Russia on Nord Stream 2. God bless them for doing it.
0: Well, I mean, Europe is disintegrating in large part because of unfettered illegal immigration without assimilation. They've neglected national security and defense. They've embraced socialism, climate alarmism. You know, let me play for you, and you referenced this in one of your expos. You know, Al Gore speaking publicly is concerned. If you go back to the 70s, Time Magazine, Newsweek, you know, the coming ice age, and then it became the earth we're about to be burned to death. And then they just came up with a generic term, which is climate change. And climate change has evolved into radical socialism. But the predictions that they made about global warming, global freezing, global everything, there'll be no snow on the mountain of Kilimanjaro, or predicted that in 2009 that the ice-free Arctic summers will have in 5 to 7 years. Kerry worried that the Arctic would be ice-free by 2013. All these ridiculous, asinine predictions never came true. Here's a couple of them.
6: Here's Manhattan. The World Trade Center Memorial would be underwater. Think of the impact of a couple hundred thousand refugees, and then imagine 100 million. We're still putting 162 million tons into it every single day, and the accumulated amount is now trapping as much extra heat as would be released by 600,000 Hiroshima-class atomic bombs exploding every single day on the Earth. That's what's boiling the oceans, creating these atmospheric rivers and the rain bombs, and sucking the moisture out of the land and creating the droughts and melting the ice.
0: And meanwhile, they'd have us go broke, you know, being a part of the Paris Climate Accords. Thank God Donald Trump got us out of it. And every one of these, you know, apocalyptic predictions that they made, none of them came true. And they come and go, and then they just make more phony predictions.
1: That's the climate hoax right there. I mean, anyone, if they ever have heard, been inside of a casino where you just, you hear that ding, ding, ding, ding, ding, ding, ding. They give you that sound to make it sound like everyone's winning. When you listen to Al Gore flipping out, just think of what is happening to his bank account while he's saying it. It is a grift. I've seen it here at the EPA. I canceled almost $30 billion of grants last year. And I talked about part of it. One of the pots, Senator Sanders asked me about a $7 billion pot through the Inflation Expansion Act that was called Solar for All. I pointed out that there were up to four pass-throughs in order to get the money to the grantee, where each of the pass-throughs was getting at least 15%. We found all sorts of funding where it would go through left-wing NGOs that didn't even exist before this new pot was created, and they were staffed up with former Biden and Obama officials and Democrat donors. All the quotes you just read, the clips you just played, that's the hoax. And Americans are getting smart on it.
0: All right, quick break. More with EPA Administrator Lee Zeldin on the other side. Then we'll get your calls in, 800-941-SEAN, if you want to be a part of the program.
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1: All right, we continue. EPA Administrator, our friend Lee Zeldin is with us. What a week he's had. Let me ask you an unrelated question, because I really think you would have been a great governor in the state of New York. And unfortunately, the math just simply doesn't work. Too many people like me have packed my bags and I have left. I'm done. I'm gone. It's forever. I've been gone for years now. And, you know, look at the recent the brouhaha with Ken Griffin and you know, Marxist commie Mamdani trying to embarrass Ken Griffin. And Ken Griffin's now saying, well, I may not invest the $6 billion I was planning to invest in New York now. I don't think you can take Kathy Hochul at her word at all. I love Bruce Blakeman. I think he'd be a great governor. I knew you would have been a great governor. Both of you would be great governors. However, I'm not sure it's possible, you know, with New York and the mass migration out of that state.
2: Well, I would say a couple of things that work in Bruce Blakeman's favor. One is, over the course of the last 4 years since I ran for governor, Republican registration is actually up. Conservative Party registration is up. I know we're minus one Sean Hannity. The independents, that registration's up. The Democratic.
1: I'll tell you, losing Sean Hannity was a big loss. No, I'm kidding.
2: It really is. When you talk about, you use reference Ken Griffin, when you talk about these people leaving, it's not like they're putting New York in timeout for 6 months. They're leaving permanently for good, and they're not looking back. And it's whether you're low income, middle income, or high income earners, people are mobile. Their money goes further. If they go elsewhere, they'll feel safer. They live life freer, and they are gone. I would say one other thing though. When I ran in 22, yeah, we came up a bit short, but because we were running as hard as we did, fortunately, when Joe Biden was going through that second half of his term, he didn't do it with Democrat rule in Congress. So the down ballot.
1: You single-handedly probably gave the Republicans the majority. I don't think probably. I think you single-handedly carried enough Republicans over the finish line to give them the slim majority. I really believe that. I do have to run, though. You're doing a great job. I'm not sure what's next for you, but I'm sure it's going to be big. EPA Administrator, our friend Lee Zeldin is with us. Great job this week. You've had a hell of a week. You have a lot to celebrate this weekend. Thank you, sir.
2: Thanks, Sean. Take care.
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4: ABC News, I'm Stephanie Officer. What will it take to get a deal to end the war with Iran? ABC's Ian Pannell tells us what would be on the wish list.
5: A senior U.S. official telling ABC News a potential interim agreement would see the reopening of the Strait of Hormuz, a lifting of the U.S. blockade, and a commitment from the Iranians to negotiate the removal of their stockpile of highly enriched uranium.
4: Police say the body of missing Northern Kentucky University student Murray Faust was found nearly a month after the 22-year-old was reported missing. Faust was last seen alive April 27th in the Latonia neighborhood of Covington. That's about 9 miles south of Cincinnati. Officials say there is no evidence of foul play at this time. The fine arts major was due to graduate earlier this month. The Campbell County Coroner's Office will determine Faust's cause and manner of death. And until then, police say no additional details will be released. This is ABC News.
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2: Flipped over 20 westbound.
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25: 11:35 from the Trustdale.com Traffic Center. Right now, if you're down by the airport, you're going to run into a crash on 285 westbound. That's right at Old National Highway where two left lanes are blocked. And we're still watching a crash also on 285 westbound where earlier that crash was blocking the left lane. It's now blocking two left lanes. The earlier crash on 85 northbound at North Druid Hills has cleared and all lanes are back open. From the Trustdale.com Traffic Center, I'm Isabella Rodriguez, Triple D Traffic, 95.5 WSB.
26: I'm Channel 2 Action News Chief Meteorologist Brad Nitz. Waves of heavy rain continue this evening. A flood watch remains in effect. For tomorrow, showers and storms likely again, high 81.
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29: If you are not following the news today, it turns out Mr. Higher Honor, James Comey himself, turned himself into a federal authorities at an Alexandria, Virginia courthouse today. The grand jury indictment revealed on Tuesday charges Comey with threatening to kill President Trump. That's the 8647 shell thing. I have no idea what it meant. None at all whatsoever. Now, James Comey maintaining his innocence after the second indictment. Here's what he had to say.
30: Well, they're back. This time about a picture of seashells on a North Carolina beach a year ago. And this won't be the end of it. But nothing has changed with me. I'm still innocent. I'm still not afraid. And I still believe in the independent federal judiciary. So let's go. But it's really important that all of us remember this is not who we are as a country. This is not how the Department of Justice is supposed to be. And the good news is we get closer every day to restoring those values. Keep the faith.
29: Anyway, so now indicted presidential death threat suspect James Comey decided not to wait till a squad car showed up at his house this morning and haul him down to police headquarters. You know, I spent a couple of hours with John Solomon and Greg Jarrett on my podcast, hanging out with me, Sean Hannity. You can watch it wherever you get your video podcast. And it's on YouTube and Spotify and Apple. You know, I would urge you all to watch it because it really is the culmination of years of work that we all did together. We did it collaboratively. We worked very hard at it, and we were able to get to the bottom of it. The left-wing legacy media mob was wrong. We have been vindicated time and time again. I look at this as the lower hanging fruit when it comes to Comey, Mr. Higher Honor. And I think especially with my interview with Dan Bongino and what they have found, I think that this grand conspiracy investigation is going to be the mother load that may implicate a lot more people. Bongino told me that he really felt that there were people in the FBI that purposely preserved evidence, knowing and hoping that one day when he and Kash Patel got in the FBI, that they would find it. They did find it. And that's where, you know, Dan famously said he didn't think a Republican survive under these circumstances. But I think that that is the case that I'm paying the most attention to. However, this is significant. Anyway, joining us now, John Solomon. He is the founder, editor-in-chief, chief investigative reporter, justthenews.com, Greg Jarrett, Fox News, legal analyst, and, of course, number one New York Times bestselling author. John, let's start with you. I think you agree with me. This is the lower-hanging fruit. I think the big investigation is into the grand conspiracy.
31: Yeah, you're exactly right. This is sort of a side issue, but one that takes on more significance when you remember what just happened Saturday night. People are getting motivated by these social media posts. They are getting motivated by the hateful rhetoric. And so if an FBI director or a former FBI director wants to suggest it's a good idea to 8647, get rid of 47, and that might motivate someone. You're going to charge him just like you charge anyone else. If a guy in Las Vegas says, hey, I'm going to kill a lawmaker tomorrow, they're going to go arrest him too. So that's what went on here. This is a minor case compared to what's playing out in Fort Pierce, Florida. They are systemically looking at an effort to get Donald Trump violate his civil liberties over a 10-year period using four or five codename investigations. And along the way, not only violating President Trump's civil liberties and those around him, but very likely members of Congress whose phone records were taken, lawyers whose law firm records were taken. Let's keep in mind that they used secret measures to suck up entire law firm files as they were looking at certain lawyers in these cases. That is going to be such a big inconsequential case, or far more consequential than what went on in North Carolina yesterday.
29: And John, if you can, explain how Arctic Frost is only the tip of the iceberg, that there are multiple investigations with multiple names that they also now have discovered. And we will learn a lot more in the days, weeks, and months ahead about these examples.
31: Yeah, basically there's a wash, rinse, repeat cycle of weaponizing law enforcement. And each time a Democrat has a problem, they then hang a fake scandal on a Republican, and then they use the powers of the intelligence and law enforcement community to try to give the illusion that this is a serious matter. Hillary Clinton has a Russia collusion problem after the Peter Schweizer book. They make the Crossfire Hurricane investigation against Trump. We know that had no merit. Then Joe Biden has a Ukraine corruption problem with his son Hunter, and they hang Ukraine impeachment around him a little bit while after that. They find Joe Biden's classified documents right after he got named president. They want to neutralize that. They create the investigation against President Trump that leads to the raid on Mar-a-Lago, for which now that we know the FBI believe there was no probable cause to do that. And then as it's becoming clear in 23 that Joe Biden has a mental acuity problem, that he's fading away, they need to put Donald Trump back on the defensive because he's doing well on the polls. They use Arctic Frost, which basically goes all the way back to 2020 and says, you know, we're going to look at that period after the election and charge Donald Trump with something that John Kennedy and Sam Tilden did and never got charged, which is submit alternate electors to a Senate as a form of protest. Twice in American history, that wasn't a crime, but when it came to Donald Trump, they tried to turn it into a crime. Four consecutive wash, rinse, repeat cycles, all along capturing hundreds of people into a dragnet who were clearly innocent.
29: Let's get your take, Greg Jarrett. Let's start with 8647. According to Comey, he had no idea what that meant. He had no idea. He just happened to stumble upon it.
4: Yeah, he said, gosh, it never occurred to me that some folks associate those numbers with violence. I mean, that kind of fakery is a pattern with James Comey. He feigns ignorance. He plays the dummy to try to weasel out of wrongdoing. And he's proven to be a master of deceit, lying about leaks to the media, lying to the FISA court, secretly weaponizing the FBI and the Russia hoax, while denying it all with a straight face, or under testimony before Congress, he claims acute amnesia. Gee, I don't remember anything. It's all a phony act. You know, Comey loves to portray himself as St. James, but there's nothing virtuous about Comey. I will say this. I've been mildly amused at all the legal commentators who've been quick to condemn the Comey indictment as frivolous or absurd. They're overlooking several important points. And if I may, I'll just run through them quickly. This case, first of all, is in the Eastern District of North Carolina, predominantly conservative. And in a politically charged case like this, that helps the prosecution. It doesn't help Comey. Second of all, the federal grand jury was persuaded that Comey willfully intended to threaten the life of the president. Well, the trial jury from the exact same district may agree, even though, of course, there's a higher burden of proof. Third, it's important to realize that the second count against Comey does not require a willful threat. Instead, recklessly disregarding the risk of violence is sufficient. It's a lower standard. It's easier to prove. Fourth of all, you know, other people in that same Eastern District in North Carolina have been successfully prosecuted on the exact same charge, which will undermine Comey's claim that, gee, I'm a victim of selective vindictive prosecution. And finally, I point out, you know, Comey is surely going to argue, I have a free speech right. That's my defense. Well, the Supreme Court has made it abundantly clear that the First Amendment is not a shield for threats against the president. The seminal case, Watts versus the United States in 1969. So You know, I also suspect that prosecutors have marshaled together a lot more incriminating evidence than we now know. The attorney, acting attorney general, said yesterday, you know, we have witnesses, we have documents that will help prove the government's case. Well, it's quite possible that they've uncovered evidence that Comey's dubious story is a brazen lie. So we'll wait and see.
29: You know, this is the low-hanging fruit, John Solomon, that I often talk about, but there is being built, as confirmed by the Attorney General, still Pam Bondi, confirmed by Todd Blanche, confirmed by the FBI Director Cash Patel, new evidence put forward by Tulsi Gabbard at DNI, that in fact a grand conspiracy investigation is not only ongoing, but it is being built out. How do you imagine that will play out?
31: I think the first likely charges, if a grand jury decides to do something, will be to charge John Brennan in the next few weeks once the Senate transmits its evidence, so that you begin to, and grand jury begins to understand there was a cover up as far late as 2023. People were lying in 2023 trying to cover up what began in 2016. That is, I think, the starter gun firing for a larger conspiracy case. All right, there's a lie. That lie is trying to cover up the fact that the intelligence community created a fake intelligence document to justify the fact that the FBI previously tried to investigate Donald Trump wrongly for Russian collusion. So that sort of becomes what we call the pattern case. And then from that pattern case, you're going to start to look for people like FBI agents or CIA analysts who did things that exceeded the role of their job, that exceeded the evidence, exceeded their training, and say these guys were part of it too, different part of the conspiracy. And at some point you're going to flip someone, because when you look at all the great conspiracies that have been brought against the mob or against drug cartels, you usually flip an insider. Sammy the Bull in the case of the famous Gambino trials. Whoever flips first, whoever becomes that key critical witness, he can help, or he or she can help tie it up in a very big way. And I think that's...
29: Well, who might that person be? Is it going to be like an Andrew Weissman? Who's it going to be?
31: It's a great question, right? We don't know yet. You know, who's going to take a deal? Who's funding their law firms? You know, maybe the left will pay a lot of people's legal bills and try to keep people from cooperating. So we'll see. But, you know, someone like an Andrew McCabe would be a really interesting thing. Now, I'm not saying that Andrew McCabe committed a crime yet. I don't know the evidence against him. But he's a guy that can testify upward on a James Comey and a Chris Wray and on a Barack Obama, because he had contacts with him. And he can testify downward to the agents who did things, the Pete Strzok and the Lisa Pages and others. So you're looking for someone that is like a man in the middle or a woman in the middle that has visibility up and down. That sort of conspiracy witness becomes really key to a good prosecution.
29: All right, quick break. More with John Solomon, Greg Jarrett on the other side. Then your call's coming up, 800-941-SEAN, if you want to be a part of the program.
28: 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That's Sean Hannity.
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17: Now, John Solomon, Greg Jarrett are with us. Greg Jarrett, I'll give you an opportunity to explain how you think this will play out in terms of the broader case, the larger case, the more significant case of an 11-year grand conspiracy to destroy Donald Trump.
18: Well, I think John has summarized it, as he always does, with his reporting quite well. You posed an important question. Who might flip and implicate others, for example, like John Brennan, who I think John's right, is clearly the next person to be indicted. There were people high up in the CIA and, in fact, in other intelligence agencies that warned Brennan, you can't use this dossier by Christopher Steele, paid for by Hillary Clinton. It was a total smear and a complete lie. It's phony. You can't use it to try to implicate Trump and altering the intelligence community assessment upon the orders of President Barack Obama. You can't do it. Brennan did it anyway. He essentially had one person compose it. And I would think that that person who was the writer who penned this thing would be somebody, if I were a prosecutor,

0: prosecutor I'd be looking at to flip, along with some others who were in on it, against John Brennan. And once you get people to begin to flip, to save their own butts, you know, then a snowball effect invariably happens. And so, look, you've got a grand jury investigation going on. It's very intensive down in Fort Pierce, Florida. You've got some new blood there that took over recently, that are motivated to make sure that justice is done. So we're going to see some action over the course of the next few weeks.
1: By the way, if you want a longer discussion on this very topic, both John Solomon and Greg Jarrett came on my podcast, and we go over this in great specificity and detail for nearly 2 hours, nonstop conversation about it, and you will learn a lot, I promise you. John Solomon, Greg Jarrett, thank you both. 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
8: 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Number 2, look out for snakes. 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Go ahead and put stakes in place, as they are going to need them as they grow taller.
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9: From ABC News, I'm Stephanie Officer. The risk of a catastrophic explosion known as a BLEVE, which stands for Boiling Liquid Expanding Vapor Explosion, is now over. But Orange County's interim fire chief TJ McGovern says the storage tank at GKN Aerospace is still at some risk. ABC's Alex Stone reporting from Cypress, California.
10: Evacuation orders remain in effect for the 50,000 residents living here in this 10-square-mile zone.
12: We have a threat for a fire / small explosion and a leak.
10: Until the threat is fully eliminated, firefighters say they're working around the clock to get people back into their homes.
12: We need the public to keep to those evacuation zones.
10: Orange County prosecutors announcing they're opening a criminal probe into how this happened.
9: Memorial Day services were held across the country Monday from Arlington National Cemetery to small communities in each state. Monday, particularly difficult for the families of the veterans most recently lost. Among them, Master Sergeant Nicola Moore. The Minnesota mother, wife, and daughter was killed in an Iranian drone attack in Kuwait March 1st. Her hometown of White Bear Lake, Minnesota, showing support. Nicole's mother, Deb Staffleen, spoke at the local VFW and American Legion.
13: I'm very proud of my daughter. I'm very proud of my family, the city of White Bear Lake. I just couldn't have asked for a better community to have surrounded us.
9: Master Sergeant Amore was among six U.S. service members killed in that attack. Well, this year's American Music Awards are in the books, with BTS taking the coveted Artist of the Year award. The ceremony, hosted by Queen Latifah, also saw big wins from Cat's Eye, and Billy Idol was honored with their Lifetime Achievement Award. There were also new categories, including Best Throwback Song, which the Black Eyed Peas won for their 16-year-old hit, Rock That Body. 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
19: 12:05 from the Loud Security Systems Traffic Center. Right now, we're watching an ongoing crash down by the airport in College Park. 285 westbound, the inner loop past Old National Highway is blocking two left lanes, leaving only one right lane to get by. We're also watching a crash heading into the Midtown area on 7585 northbound. That's right near that merge with 17th Street, where a right lane is blocked. I'm Isabella Rodriguez, Triple Clean Traffic, 95.5 WSB.
20: I'm Channel 2 Action News Chief Meteorologist Brad Nitz. Cloudy with showers and storms again today, some with heavy rain and gusty winds. The bulk of the storms come this afternoon and evening. Today's high 81. And we'll keep showers and storms around again tomorrow. Low 68, high 82.
21: Good evening, everyone. You're in the right place at the right time. This is Coast to Coast AM, blasting out of the Mojave Desert like a Scirocco, blazing across the land, slamming into your radio like a supercharged nanoparticle of unobtainium. Greetings from the boldest, bawdiest, most outrageous city in the world, the planetary capital of sun, fun, sin, sex, and secrets, my not-so-humble hometown, Las Vegas, Nevada. But shaking out there, we are collectively in the midst of the most thoughtful of all American national holidays, the Memorial Day weekend, when we honor the memories of those who served and fell in defense of our country. Hope you all stop and take a minute in between ball games and barbecues to consider what this event represents, what this holiday means, especially what it means to the families of those who lost men and women who served. This month isn't over yet, but it will likely be remembered as when a notable turn in the UFO story occurred. We've had now two large releases of UFO-related information, files from the government, incident reports, video clips, a lot of information. It's kind of old. I'm okay with that. A great deal of it has been made public before in one way or another. I'm okay with that as well. The Department of War created a place for one-stop shopping, in essence, where people who are interested in this stuff have been can look up all this information that's been released so far in these two dumps. More than a billion visits later, it looks like there is a massive international interest in this subject, even beyond the known borders of UFO world. Well, we thought how big it was. The one that most of us are familiar with is what I mean. That's a big number, a billion visits to that website. I'm okay with that, too. They have purposely omitted a lot of stuff, though. Any analysis that comes along with these cases, they're dishing out videos that, you know, that likely have a reasonable explanation, even without the twisting of truth by assorted censors and debunkers on the inside, what we've been familiar with for a long time. You know, they stripped the videos of metadata. So it means there's no way scientists or others on the outside can double check times and places, things like that. Hard to do independent analysis of the imagery. That seems like it was done on purpose. And we are all told, well, we want you to make up your own minds about this. Feels kind of sneaky. I mean, couldn't you give us a hint on which ones you've already crossed off and why? Again, I think the process itself is the story, the fact that something like this is underway at all. Eventually, they're going to need to cough up some goodies, though, or the public enthusiasm and media interest could turn on the whole thing. I mean, how much is enough? Will the public settle for anything less than the entire enchilada? Yes, we've got crash saucers. Yes, we've got bodies. Tonight, we'll be talking with perhaps the only man in the country who's received official permission to acknowledge that, yes, we, the United States, have at least one craft of unknown origin in our possession, and that we were somehow able to get inside of it. Dr. James Lekatsky was a longtime rocket scientist, a brilliant engineer working for the Defense Intelligence Agency, that's the DIA, and who proposed and then became director of the largest acknowledged UFO-related investigation in U.S. history. It was called OSAP. It produced an enormous amount of material, cases and reports and analysis and files, including the world's largest UFO database. And in its 27-month history, all that was done. Dr. Lekatsky has been methodically trying to share as much of that information as he's allowed to share with the public. Each of the books he's co-written or written had to undergo painstaking review by multiple different intelligence agencies before they could be released. The newest work is called Future Visions, Inside the U.S. Government Covert UFO Program, and it's jam-packed with confirmed, verified, analyzed information based in large part on real-life encounters, some very, very strange stuff. OSAP did not shy away from weirdness. In fact, it became a central focus of the program's conclusions. Dr. Lekatsky joins us in just a couple of minutes. In the second half tonight, a young filmmaker jumped into the deep end of the UFO pool by directing his very first documentary, and it focused on the challenges faced by those who try to seriously investigate the UFO mystery, the pushback that comes from government, from spooks, from trolls and bots on social media, and from people who threaten violence. Michael Ozovsky is someone I know well because he was drawn into this subject while working as an editor and producer on Weaponized. That's a podcast that I co-host with Jeremy Corbell. Michael's film, Sleeping Dog, was released this month, and within days, it skyrocketed to number one in the world. Not just documentaries, but all films. Much of the movie focuses on Jeremy's life and work in this field, but I make an appearance here or there. FYI, I'm not a partner in this movie, just a fan. Michael and Jeremy will be here 2 hours from now. Webmaster Alec Fernandez and I have pulled together our usual assortment of items and oddities culled from media around the world. We call it Naps News. You can find it on the Coast to Coast AM website. It should come as no surprise we have a smattering of UFO stories in there tonight. One of them is a report from NBC News about perhaps the most impressive case that was made public this past week. A senior intelligence officer is flying at an undisclosed location, a military range. They won't tell us where. And he is essentially searching for mysterious phenomena, and then it found him. He found himself and the chopper surrounded by, well, we'll just call them UFOs, orbs that showed up almost on demand and circled around them for a couple of minutes. Most of the specifics have been admitted, left out on purpose, I guess. Not sure why. So, unfortunately, who knows if we were ever going to learn where and when and who were involved, but it's a pretty cool case. There's also a piece written in response to a commentary from Harvard astronomer Dr. Avi Loeb, who expressed his opinion about these UFO file releases. Also, there's a new paper about time, the nature of time, suggesting that different flows of time exist all at the same moment. Try to wrap your head around that one. And if you've ever wondered why the Tyrannosaurus Rex, that ferocious carnivore from way back in Jurassic days, why did he have such tiny little arms? Scientists think they have an answer. We have an article about that, too. Those stories and more in Naps News. And while you're on the website, check out how to become a Coast Insider. The cost is about 15 cents a day. If you subscribe for a year, it gives you access to a huge collection of programs and interviews, including the Art Bell Vault. You can listen any time of the day or night, as many times as you want. It's a good deal. So, too, is a subscription to George Norrie's TV show, Beyond Belief, in which George interviews fascinating guests, similar to what he does so well here on the radio. And with that, let's assume the position. Bring in the dog and the cat and your family mantis. Put on a pot of Joe. Slide your bod into those silky summer jammies and your toes into your best bunny slippers. Plop yourself down in a comfy spot. Turn down the lights and turn up the radio because we are about ready to rumble. In a moment, Dr. Jim Lekatsky and Future Visions. I'm George Knapp, and this is Coast to Coast AM.
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1: 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It just stopped it."
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0: Welcome back. Back in 2006, 2007, a couple of serious veteran intelligence guys working for the DIA, that's the Defense Intelligence Agency, started independently seeing evidence of dramatic UFO incidents, mostly involving military sites or sensitive national security facilities. It got their attention. Then they read a book about a weird place at a UFO hotspot now known as Skinwalker Ranch. Jump ahead to 2008. The DIA approved an astonishingly bold project dubbed OSAP, the Advanced Aerospace Weapons Systems Application Program, a name that was sort of vague on purpose. They didn't want to put UFO in the title, but that was a major focus anyway. What made the program even more amazing is that it basically was allowed to look at some very strange stuff and follow the evidence wherever it leads. It became a huge operation, huge compared to previous UFO programs like Project Blue Book. I think you could take the entire staff of that and fit it into a booth at a Denny's or something. But this one was big. It eventually had dozens of employees, and then it contracted to a UFO organization that in effect gave it hundreds of more operatives that could gather evidence. It led to some very strange stuff, way weirder than mere UFOs. At one point, it had several dozen full-time employees and investigators, ex-military, former cops, law enforcement, scientists, engineers, a top-notch team. And over the 27 months it existed, it put together this astonishing library of work, including the largest data warehouse of UFO cases in the world. As the world is now talking about disclosure and transparency, you should note that none of this material has been leaked, none of it released by the government. The only information we have about OSAP has come from two of its principal figures. Dr. James Lekatsky helped design the program and became its director, and also his colleague Colm Kelleher that we've had on this program in the past. Dr. Lekatsky has a long and impressive resume as an intelligence analyst working on serious national security issues. But I think this is the work he's going to be remembered for. Jim Lekatsky, welcome back to Coast to Coast.
1: Thank you, George.
0: You know, I didn't get to interview you the last time you made an appearance on this program because you and I were co-authors. I'm fessing that up right now, along with Colm Kelleher, on two books that describe the works of OSAP in its first few stages. This new book, Future Visions, is yours alone. So I'm really happy that I'm here and able to speak with you again. It's such an important work, especially right now with UFO fever at such a high pitch. I wanted to start by asking how closely or whether or not you are monitoring, watching all the hubbub unfolding right now. What's your general take on the materials that have been released so far?
1: Fine, I would say, but I'm not exactly sure where it's going. It's the same situation we in OSAP had back at around the year 2010, 2011, as we transitioned to the follow-on program, Kona Blue. It's like, what do we do now? We have all this information coming in, and is it an efficient way to keep running a program like OSAP, which was huge with many components? But it was, I considered it completed. So I'm not sure where this release of information is going. I would say secure information is never going to be released. So what can I say? Because tonight, if the discussion leads this way, I have a 2-page, piece of right here that the top says unclassified now, but what the top really used to say was top secret, Kona Blue, no foreign, handle via special access channels only. That's the area we need to go into, and the components of that. I'm not sure where all this release is going.
0: Yeah, it doesn't seem like there's a plan. It's just, hey, you got any files? Throw them into the pot here and we'll put them out. You know, it's a lot of it is pretty old stuff. You know, and again, as I was saying in the introduction, you got it all in one place. The public is obviously interested. It's had 1 billion visits or more by now. And so in that sense, I guess it's useful. But anyone who's been in the topic for a long time knows that a lot of this is pretty old and it's not the red meat that UFO diehards are asking for.
1: Well, that's true, but as I've learned over these four books covering OSAP, you have some people who are totally familiar with the topic, and you have others who are starting from scratch. So let's just say it's useful to a subset of the total.
0: You know, both of your co-authors, meaning me and Colum, in their earlier book, Skinwalkers at the Pentagon, were frankly stunned. I mean, I was anyway. I don't know if Colum was for sure, but along with the public, people who read it, they read this small section where you revealed that the U.S. does have in its possession a craft of unknown origin. You described it in some detail, but you were not authorized to go any further. You stuck to the rules. You know, that had to undergo a lot of review. I remember it was 14 months, right, to get it approved.
1: I believe all three of those books that are now all four. We did two of the last two we did together in one pass. They were all in excess of a year for review.
0: But to be able to say that, they had to sign off on it. I mean, you were given permission to, yeah, we've got one. And, I'm amazed.
1: I did not encounter any resistance because Colum and I were pretty familiar on what you can say and you can't say. Because that was part of my job at DIA, was dropping from one classification level to another. And without getting pushback on what we left in, telling the whole story from the higher classification level, but having it lower. So we did the same thing with the books.
0: I mean, it sure seems like confirmation, at least. It seems like disclosure, in a sense, what you revealed about what the studies that were conducted, the evidence that was collected, the analysis that was done, and, oh, by the way, we've got a craft. I don't expect that kind of information to come out of this process that's underway now. You know, I think... you know, I would be very surprised if they ever acknowledge we've got crash saucers and we've got bodies. Wouldn't you?
1: Well, yes, but remember security. Security's paramount. So it's just how far you can push the security envelope without saying something that would be useful to an adversary.
0: Well, did you push it? I mean, was there a point where you got it back and said, okay, DOPS are signed on, proceed? I mean, we're at least a little bit surprised.
1: There was no pushback. In fact, one of the main people involved with OSAP was frankly startled by the fact that we were able to release those 115 document names, the reports that came in to DIA. He said, that's kind of unprecedented that you would be given that authority. Now, they weren't classified except for one, there was one document that was officially classified. The other was classified by compilation. But we won't talk about which one that was.
0: You know, you've been around UFO world enough and monitor the dialogue that goes back and forth, heated dialogue in many cases, and how many people out there will post this every day on X or Facebook or Instagram or whatever. Look, I'm not looking at any fuzzy videos. I don't care about any old files. I want to see the saucers and I want to know the bodies. And I think anything short of load up one of those crash saucers on a flatbed, drive it to their house, let them take it for a spin and maybe stick an alien in the trunk and let them do their own dissection. Anything short of that, and they're going to hold their breath, suck their thumb, and pout in the corner until you do.

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2: And get-togethers that you report in this book. They got them together. They allowed them to analyze all the information that's available on multiple different kinds of levels and topics. And in both cases, those think tank geniuses decided disclosure is not a good idea. Can you share some of what you know about that? And do you concur that it could still cause disruption and social disorder if depending on what's announced?
3: Well, I can tell you there was going to be a third one, and that was from the OSAP program itself. As you know, we were attempting within the agency to do another similar study with an organization that does pull together people from various other civilian and military departments and do something similar. And we thought in advance we'd come to the same conclusion. So we did not proceed in that direction.
2: Has anything changed since OSAP ended? Anything along those lines where the public would seem more acclimated to hearing something startling?
3: I personally do not believe so.
2: You mentioned Project Kona Blue, and I don't know how far you can go on that. You know, as far as the public knows, Kona Blue was going to be a follow-up to OSAP, but it was killed. You know what the debunkers say, it was killed, it was a terrible idea, they got rid of it. How far can you go in describing what you know about its status now?
3: Well, if you could see me, I'm rolling my eyes. and I believe there is enough that can be said as we move forward that'll convince people that's not true at all. In fact, OSAP itself wouldn't have existed if that was true. And I'll have to get into that later.
2: Well, we have a lot of ground to cover. Again, Jim, you packed this book with so much interesting stuff, and some of it I was unaware of. I knew the broad titles of some of the sub-projects under OSAP, but wow, like looking at the incidents of UFOs over nuclear missile bases, and then Project Consciousness, which goes into all sorts of weird corners. We're talking with Dr. James Lakatsky, has a BS, an MS, and a D engineering and nuclear engineering, worked at the DIA for a long time, was the head of OSAP, and we have so much ground still to cover. Stick with us.

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4: I'm Stephanie Officer. Good news out of Southern California. Officials are letting some of the 50,000 evacuees return home. Garden Grove Police Chief Amir Elfara.
5: And I can now tell you that we can reduce our evacuation zone area. The new borders will consist of Orangewood Avenue to the north, Dale Street to the east, Knott Street to the west, and Garden Grove Boulevard to the south.
4: Officials say the risk of a catastrophic explosion known as a BLEVE, or boiling liquid expanding vapor explosion, is over. But that tank at GKN Aerospace is still at risk of an explosion or leak. A candlelight remembrance held in Arlington National Cemetery Monday evening, marking the close of Memorial Day weekend. Secretary of Veterans Affairs Doug Collins explained the significance of TAPS and why every vet service should be recognized.
6: It's a reminder that we only have one chance to get it right when we honor those that have given so much to us.
4: This is ABC News.
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15: 1234 in the Loud Security Systems Traffic Center. We have an update for you heading out of Midtown. That earlier crash on 7585 northbound at that 85 northbound split, that exit 251. It had all lanes being blocked, but that has cleared and all lanes are back open. The delays heading out of the city are improving. I'm Isabella Rodriguez, tripling traffic 95.5 WSB.
16: I'm Channel 2 Action News Chief Meteorologist Brad Nitz. Cloudy with showers and storms again today, some with heavy rain and gusty winds. The bulk of the storms come this afternoon and evening. Today's high 81. We'll keep showers and storms around again tomorrow. Low 68, high 82.

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1: I think when Thomas Dolby wrote that song, he didn't have any idea how weird science could get. OSAP was a scientifically based investigation, but the principles kind of stretched the boundaries of what might qualify as scientific. I think the most surprising aspect of OSAP's work is not only were they allowed to follow the evidence wherever it led, they intended to pursue what some would call the paranormal, because the premise was these are not separate odd events or phenomena. There's a direct relationship. It's not merely at Skinwalker Ranch, but many other places as well. There's a link between what we call paranormal and UFOs. We're going to get into that in the next section. Part of what the OSAP program did was a sub-project called Project Consciousness, and it went into some very strange phenomena. We're going to jump into that part of the conversation in just a moment.
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1: Dr. Lukatsky, the last time you and I spoke, you made an astonishing statement. You described the nature of the relationship between UFOs and what people would call the paranormal, and said that UFOs aren't the source of the paranormal stuff. That's a subset of the paranormal. But the overall subject that links all kinds of different phenomena together is that. Can you describe, share that in your own words with the audience here, and then describe what some of those subsets of the paranormal might include other than UFOs?
4: Well, frankly, I would say what was being observed at the Skinwalker Ranch, and I mean really being observed, that was part of, that was a central part of OSAP, was finding the there is there. In other words, that each of the topics we investigated were worthy of investigation. In regard to consciousness and the paranormal, let's look at the first instance I had after maybe being on the ranch for 10 minutes. I'm sitting in the living room of the ranch manager's house and listening to a discussion that I felt was kind of private, and I felt awkward there. So I'm zoned out just thinking, and lo and behold, there's something floating in the kitchen. That was quite unexpected, I can say that. I told Bob Bigelow a little while later that I'd seen something. And as I understand it, that particular seat in that particular room still has visitors seeing things. Other things are, for example, strange animals, both on the ranch and certainly off it. It's not limited to Skinwalker Ranch, the entire surrounding area. investigators were out talking to people who were, I wouldn't say reluctant at all to talk. In fact, it was kind of surprising they opened up, included observations of landing craft, poltergeist activity, et cetera, et cetera. So you can only come to the conclusion that the paranormal is the umbrella that covers UFOs. And I will say for the first time, something that surprised me, encounters with the dead. I didn't anticipate that occurring to our investigators at all. So here we are really saying, gee, everything is under this paranormal umbrella. And many of the craft, how do you explain the variations in the craft? I mean, they're not even repetitive in their designs. So is not that something worthy of looking into? It's not like you see a Chevy or a Ford or a Chrysler coming down the road. You see something different all the time.
1: There's a Tesla out there in outer space, as I understand it. So, you know, we don't get a good look at it right now. You know, a lot of people will say, oh, OSAP was canceled because they were caught chasing werewolves and fiddling away taxpayer dollars. That's not true, right? It wasn't because the content got weird.
4: Not at all. In fact, that was one of the misunderstandings as we completed our objectives. Bob Bigelow, his company Bass under Bigelow Aerospace, moved like lightning. Now, we were able to supply clearances within 30 days of contract start, even high-level clearances. We got moving very, very fast, and they completed everything. The why it's an odd number, 27 months, was we needed 3 months additional to complete all the information. It was tidied up and put in a box and had a nice bow on it. And we were all ready to move on into, and we did, to Kona Blue.
1: You know, at this point, can you look back at your visit to the ranch, seeing that there in the ranch house, and maybe whatever the intelligence is that's there did it on purpose to you? And I'm saying it from this context. I've been there dozens of times, spent the night there many times, and have never seen anything like paranormal or UFO events, darn it. But you were there 10 minutes. It shows itself to you, the effect of which is you go back to D.C., you plan out a program, you get Harry Reid and colleagues to fund it and DIA to approve it, and you change history and how these subjects have been investigated. I just wonder if whatever is there did that to you on purpose.
4: Well, if they did, then it certainly worked out well, because even I was amazed that if opposition was raised, it was either circumvented or run right over. And so we proceeded very quickly. Now, part of that was Bob Bigelow's company, getting people on staff quickly and getting out into the field was a large part of that.
1: Well, Mr. Bigelow is a very effective taskmaster. He runs very efficient operations. Back to the weird stuff at the ranch. So in this book, you've touched on it before, we've discussed it before, about this concept of hitchhikers, that people who visit that place see something strange, it follows them home. And I know some people will find that hard to believe, but it happens. I don't know if you've had hitchhiker experiences from your visit, but you detail in this book, Future Visions, some of the things that happened to security guards who had been stationed there by Mr. Bigelow and what they brought home, and it's pretty spooky.
4: Yes. In fact, there's a lot more spooky stuff that isn't even in the book. Basically, when combat veterans basically go tearing out of the ranch, you have to think, well, what in the world were they encountering? It's just the strangeness of it all, and I guess the surprising nature of it all. And that's why I wanted to particularly get the notes in on the series of books from the security guards themselves, cross-referenced, checked, and of course the people off the ranch too. Who would anticipate an adjacent ranch having a legit man in black visit them?
1: Yeah. So can you just give us a synopsis of what happened to these two particular security guards whose details are included in Future Visions?
4: Well, I guess it was in a couple of books. basically, it was almost nightly events. They would have regular patrols, and they would see and encounter things.
1: Shadow beings, right?
4: Yes, and intense feelings. I mean, feelings where you know instinctively back off. Now, why they would need to back off, it's unclear, but that was in a certain location of the ranch. And I will say this as a comment about the ranch. When I was there, it was not at all spooky. Now, Bob Bigelow told me at night things are different. But when I was there, I felt it was, I got an intense feeling of this is a pleasant place to visit. It was a nice day.
1: That's the same feeling I've had every time I've been there. And I, you know, I was almost embarrassed to say it while sitting around on the ranch hearing these horror stories. I said, well, look, I got to tell you, I feel pretty good here. I don't know. I get a little,
4: yes,
1: stuck my finger
4: it
1: in
4: is.
1: A sock.
4: It's, yeah. It's yeah. a distinct feeling. Now, we did have a couple of our DIA folks who, at least one who was scared to death while they were there. I mean, the stories got the best of them, but they hung out and, you know, completed their job.
1: I mean, you're an engineer, nuclear engineer. I don't know, is there a scientific concept of how that could happen, how something attaches itself after you visit a location, and then it follows you home and it erupts in all kinds of very strange ways? I mean, we have a friend and colleague who had it happening at his house for 10 years after he visited the ranch, right?
4: Yes. Events that I have had are more reminders, you know, keep on this and pay attention. But I, as an explanation of how that occurs, I'm not sure. I mean, especially the, this sounds incredible if people haven't heard this before, but the dog men, as you know, they appeared. Now, yeah. How does that occur all the way across the country? You know, it's not like they hopped on an airplane and followed an agent home. but it is. I mean, there's obviously a connection here, but it's really quite, in a sense, exciting for the people it occurs to. And when we say seeing things, I mean, I was the dog man, let remain a clawed up tree where he was seen leaning against it. It's not like there was no evidence of any of these things happening. Alien appearing figures just dropping on in. How do you explain that? I mean, as for a theory, no, I don't have a theory from my engineering or physics background.
1: Well, let's go back to something you just dropped on us here a minute ago, and you're talking about encounters. First time you've said this publicly, encounters with the dead? I mean,
4: yes.
1: Is there a lot of that? Can you give us an example?
4: No, I can't, but yes, there is. It began occurring rather, I would say, late in the program, well after the program, to the people that have visited the ranch.
1: That's amazing. I mentioned a sub project under OSAP was Project Consciousness. Was that a focus on sort of psychic phenomena, telepathy, things of that sort, remote viewing, or does that include some of these kind of hitchhiker effects as well?
4: Well, that includes some of these, but as for remote viewing, we did not fund that part of the proposal. We felt that that was an established, I'll put this in quotes, technology. But at least we who are working on this at DIA. In any case, I would say that we found that our one big test by a very qualified, if not the best qualified remote viewer in the business back then and still in the business was very successful, extremely accurate. I mean, amazingly so. And also identification of a person who was not on the ranch. at the time their remote viewing was done. So we're not sure who that person was, but that person was obviously, apparently was interpreted as testing us, as testing visitors to the ranch. And the results of those tests were considered to be significant and successful. Those perceptions, of course, came from a very experienced remote viewer. And don't forget, George, in your book, Hunt for the Skinwalkers, you discussed remote viewers being used and seeing military men,
1: yeah,
4: naval, and an aircraft carrier. Well, I mean, how do you explain that years before we even looked into the Nimitz situation with the Tic Tac, and the fact that mostly the assignees that went out there were Navy, not all of them were, but were Navy personnel. That came out of your remote viewing and your book years earlier.
1: You know, if I had to guess what the parameters of Kona Blue might be, assuming that it's still around, it might be consciousness-related stuff. I know you had an ambitious proposal after OSAP that almost found a home and then didn't, and have hinted a couple of times that something, some aspect of it, continues. Can you say whether it's consciousness-related, or is that going too far?
4: I would say every area. Every area that was proposed. I mean, remember the term umbrella. Kona Blue is an umbrella. You can call it another name. Other people can come up with another name, but it's still under the concept of, hey, DIA, the U.S. government, looked into these, well, I'll tell you, the seven areas that were listed in the released information 2 years ago on Kona Blue are correct. We did confirm that there was significant activity in those areas and was worth pursuing. Now, people can be pursuing that and emphasizing one thing, not the other, on, off, et cetera, but it's all under the umbrella of Kona Blue.
1: What I like about this book is, you know, one of your earlier books was data-driven. Okay, UFO world, you want data? Here it is. Here's data. The mm-hmm. size of objects, the weight, how fast they traveled. And OSAP did a lot of that that kind of analysis as well. And we'll get into the tick
4: yes.
1: a little bit. And you know, it people didn't pay attention. This time, you've got data, but you have real-life incidents that illustrate each of the points you're trying to make. I thought it was really a great achievement in terms of putting together a compelling book, and really appreciated the time you sent to dig some of these up. And it's so different from the releases we're seeing now, where analysis is completely stripped out. Take your best shot, public. Take a guess. We're not going to share our opinions or any supporting information.
4: Yes, you're correct. Within the four books, all of the information of the OSAP program has been summarized. And not down to one sentence or anything like that. We're talking about 30,000 pages of analyst notes, photographs, et cetera, being reduced to deliverables to DIA of about, 7,500 pages and difficult to go through. I'm going to tell you, the public would not want to go through all of that. So these books summarize it down to approximately 1,250 understandable. I hope they're understandable pages.
1: I catch grief every time I describe OSAP as the biggest acknowledged UFO program ever funded by the U.S. government. But at some point, I'm forgetting how many employees. It's several dozen full-time employees, investigators, and then you had field people associated with the investigation. As far as you know, is it still the biggest ever?
4: As far as I know, now. Obviously, there are other activities that are being carried on. So right now, this type of program, it's the largest.
1: Well, that's good to know. And we're talking with Dr. James Lukacsky about OSAP, as profiled in his latest book, Future Visions Inside the U.S. Government Covert UFO Program, jam-packed with some pretty spooky events and strange UFO encounters. We'll be right back.
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13: From ABC News, I'm Stephanie Officer. Deal or no deal, it's not clear as President Trump offers another take on negotiations with Iran. ABC's Ian Pannell.
14: Having said a solution was largely negotiated over the weekend, President Trump, 24 hours later, advising negotiators to not rush into a deal. The president even writing on Truth Social that negotiations are proceeding nicely. It'll only be a great deal for all or no deal at all. Back to the battlefront and shooting, but bigger and stronger than ever before.
13: Meanwhile, the president says the shots fired outside the White House Saturday, yet another reason to fund his billion-dollar ballroom, a tune not everyone wants to dance to. ABC's Selena Wang.
15: That pushback is coming from even within the president's own party over his $1 billion request in taxpayer funds to build it. Now, the Justice Department is arguing that this ballroom is necessary for national security, describing Saturday's shooting as an attempted assassination of the president.
13: We have an update on one of the American missionaries treating people in Africa for Ebola. ABC's Faith Abube.
16: That American missionary Dr. Patrick LaRochelle still showing no signs of the virus after he was medically evacuated to Prague. He remains isolated in this biobox chamber, saying he's amazed to see medical teams who are still fighting the virus, quote, not flinch or draw back in the face of so much danger and chaos.
13: The near 30-year streak has been broken in a sweep like no other. The New York Knicks are in the NBA Finals for the first time since 1999 after beating Cleveland 130-93. ABC's Ryan Field at Cleveland's Rocket Arena.
17: They aren't just winning these games. They are demolishing these teams. 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
26: 105 in the Loud Security System Traffic Center. If you're in Norcross, we have progress for you. 85 southbound is looking good right now from Jimmy Carter Boulevard down to 285. All lanes are open, and that stretch from Jimmy Carter Boulevard to the downtown connector will cost you about a 10-minute ride. I'm Isabella Rodriguez, Triple Team Traffic, 95.5 WSB.
27: I'm Channel 2 Action News Chief Meteorologist Brad Nitz. Cloudy with showers and storms again today, some with heavy rain and gusty winds. The bulk of the storms come this afternoon and evening. Today's high 81. And we'll keep showers and storms around again tomorrow. Low 68, high 82.

0: the City of Angels near the Pacific Ocean. Good morning, good evening, wherever you may be across the nation, around the world. I'm George Norrie. This is Coast to Coast AM. Later tonight, the Bigfoot Extravaganza, and welcome to our Memorial Night Show. Here's what's happening. A recall issued by Hyundai could impact more than 421,000 vehicles after the National Highway Traffic Safety Administration discovered a software problem, a bug. The software issue in the front cameras may cause the forward collision avoidance system to activate prematurely, and this means the brakes could unexpectedly be applied, potentially causing a severe crash. The Iranian president has invoked one of Iran's strongest wartime symbols on May 24th, signaling Tehran's resolve to hold its ground against the U.S. and Israel across the region. The Iranian leader's remarks came at a key moment in diplomacy, as President Donald Trump said a deal with Tehran to end the war is largely negotiated, and warned that the U.S. would either sign a great and meaningful agreement or walk away entirely. Now, while Iran signaled broad agreement with Washington on some points, it said a final deal is not imminent and that negotiations over the remaining details are still underway. Tom Danheiser has more events. Tommy?
1: Well, it's close, but not yet. Iran acknowledged agreement with the U.S. on many points, but stressed that the proposal under discussion does not include immediate concessions on the nuclear issue. The Iranian regime tempered expectations, arguing that frequent changes and contradictions by the U.S. side present problems and obstacles as final details are haggled over. Secretary of State Marco Rubio said an agreement to reopen the Strait of Hormuz could be announced as soon as Monday. Meanwhile, the U.S. military said it carried out self-defense strikes in southern Iran, including strikes on missile launch sites and boats placing mines. Spokesman for the U.S. Central Command, Captain Tim Hopkins, said in a statement the strikes were done to protect our troops from threats posed by Iranian forces, but the military was using restraint during the ongoing ceasefire. Further details were not immediately available, including more specifics on the threats from Iran and what this means for negotiations. And West Texas Intermediate crude oil is currently trading around $90 to $91 a barrel, while Brent crude is sitting at roughly $93 to $96 a barrel. Global oil prices have recently plunged by 6 to 7% amid optimism surrounding a potential U.S.-Iran peace deal.
0: Thank you, Thomas. Meanwhile, the war between Russia and Ukraine still continues to fester. Russia launching drones all over the place today. Videos have appeared from around the country showing graduation ceremonies where students loudly booed invited speakers who tried to boost AI during their speeches. Let's check in with our expert Lauren Weinstein. What reactions like these tell us about how young people and the overall population are viewing AI issues. Lauren, what's going on here?
2: Yeah, this is quite an intriguing turn of events. I recently started seeing videos of various school commencement ceremonies over the last couple of weeks or so, where the guest speakers were involved in big tech one way or another. And when these speakers began to exude praise for AI, AI is your future, it'll be a world of wonder and plenty, and so on, these speakers got loudly booed by the students. In some cases, it sounded like they'd almost be booed off the stage. One of these speakers was former Google CEO and executive chairman Eric Schmidt. You can find these videos online. And what was so telling is that you could see from speaker reactions that these speakers seemed genuinely baffled and surprised that this was happening and just couldn't seem to understand why young people might feel this way. In some cases, the speakers tried to talk over the booing or say things like, just deal with it, get used to it, and so on. In general, these speakers seemed utterly disconnected from the real world of how ordinary people feel about the AI that is disrupting their lives, ruining rural areas with polluting data centers, and destroying their jobs and livelihoods. We see ever more evidence that the backlash against large language model AI systems is growing ever more massive as protests cut across political and age-related lines. Loathing of AI is fairly similar irrespective of political party. Even among younger people who had tended to be more accepting of AI, the reality that AI is decimating the entry-level job markets that they would depend on after graduation is causing increasing angst there as well. Here's just a few stats for examples. A recent Gallup poll says only 18% of people between ages 14 and 29 are hopeful about AI. A new Economist YouGov poll says over 70% of Americans think AI is advancing too quickly. That's 77% of Democrats and 68% of Republicans. No wonder that if you stand at a commencement podium and wax poetic about AI, you can expect to be facing an onslaught of boos and jeers. When it comes to recognizing the increasing damage that this kind of AI is doing to society, most people are already ahead of the curve. They know that AI chatbots have reportedly been involved in murders and suicides, can be prompted to provide dangerous information about biological and other weapons that could be used to help plan mass casualty events, and that the AI firms continue to try to disclaim responsibility for the damages their AI systems are doing. And it's getting worse. A few days ago, Google proudly announced what they call the biggest change in their familiar main search page in over 25 years. It's completely reimagined with AI, they proclaimed, and already users are seeing the devastating negative impacts. Instead of getting traditional, reliable search results, or even the more recent version with frequently misleading or just plain incorrect AI overviews at the top of results, Google will now attempt to funnel you deeply into their Gemini AI system when you make ordinary queries, trying to get you into a discussion with Gemini where a cascade of AI hallucinations and misinformation may be presented to you in preference to the search results we've long expected and relied upon. In essence, in one big push to their production servers, Google has transformed the most reliable search site on the planet into a spewing fire hose of misleading and misinformation-laden AI slop. Users, including myself, immediately started noticing all manner of not just incorrect, but in many cases simply lying and bizarre statements being returned from the Google search AI system in response to simple, ordinary search queries. It would almost be funny if it actually weren't so serious. Until the big tech AI firms and their billionaire CEOs are made fully responsible for the damages to society being done by their AI systems, the unfortunate reality is that we probably can expect to see these situations continuing to get worse and worse. With so much big money and political gamesmanship deeply threaded into the AI hype machine, this is another one of those cases where I definitely wouldn't recommend holding your breath hoping for real improvements, at least anytime in the immediate future.
0: I love it. Thanks, Lauren. We'll be talking about AI in a moment with Sir Charles Schulz III about what is happening. For years, researchers have believed prolonged sitting could raise dementia risk, but new findings suggest the type of sitting may actually be more than previously thought. The research, which was published in the American Journal of Preventive Medicine, found that replacing mentally passive sedentary behavior with mentally active sedentary behavior has been associated with a significant reduction in dementia risk. Mentally active sedentary behaviors could include reading, office work, and other activities that keep the brain engaged while sitting, while mentally passive behaviors may include watching television or other low engagement screen activities. Be careful. Here's our buddy Seth Shostak from the Search for Extraterrestrial Intelligence with his latest on what's going on in the skies. Seth, what do you got for us?
3: Yeah, well, I was thinking today, George, that it's been about 70 years since the launch of the first orbiting satellite, the Russian Sputnik 1. That was back in October of 1957, and I do remember it. You may remember, George. That Sputnik caused a lot of hand-wringing here in America because it was a huge surprise. Suddenly, the newspapers were filled with stories about an ominous missile gap that the U.S. had with the Soviet Union. Ever since World War II, Ever since World War II, America had been in a technological race with the Russians, and it was generally assumed that America was well ahead, but suddenly it didn't seem to be ahead, and I figured I'd better dig a bomb shelter. Well, the launch of Sputnik stirred up our country to action, and the first American satellite was shot into orbit a year after Sputnik 1, so that would have been 1958. Mind you, we still had satellite envy because Sputnik was a 2-foot diameter metal ball that weighed 180 pounds, and Explorer 1, our satellite, weighed in at a measly 31 pounds. I would go out after sunset with a pair of binoculars to see these things, by the way. Well, today we don't worry much about the missile gap, and I note that there are now about 8,000 satellites pirouetting above our heads, not to mention the space station and other hunks of technology. No one worries much about the missile gap anymore. And as for the threat of World War III, well, I now use my bomb shelter to store vegetables. And that's the view from here, George.
0: I love it, Seth. We'll talk to you next week. My parents were in panic when they saw Sputnik. On this Memorial Day, I hope you enjoyed it. But remember its true purpose.
4: He was getting old and punchy, and his hair was falling fast, and he sat around the Legion telling stories of the past, of a war that he had fought in, and the deeds that he had done, and his exploits with his buddies. They were heroes, everyone. And though sometimes to his neighbors his tales became a joke, all his buddies listened, for they knew whereof he spoke. But we'll hear his tales no longer, for old Bob has passed away, and the world's a little poor, for a soldier died today. And now he won't be mourned by many, just his children and his wife, for he lived an ordinary, very quiet sort of life. He held a job, he raised a family, quietly going on his way, and the world won't notice passing, though a soldier died today. You know, when politicians leave this earth, their bodies lie in state, while thousands note their passing and proclaim that they were great. Papers tell of their life stories from the time that they were young. But the passing of a soldier, it goes unnoticed and unsung. The politician's stipend and the style in which he lives are sometimes disproportionate to the services that he gives. While the ordinary soldier who offered up his all is paid off with a medal, and perhaps a pension, small, so it's easy to forget them, for it was so long ago that our Bobs and Jims and Johnnies and Jessicas went to battle, but we know. It was not the politicians with their compromise employees who won for us the freedom that our country now enjoys. Now, should you find yourself in danger with your enemies at hand, would you really want some cop-out with his ever-waffling stand? Or would you want a soldier who has sworn to defend his home, his kin, his country, and fight until the end? It was just a common soldier, and his ranks are growing thin, but his presence should remind us that we may need his like again. When his countries are in conflict, then we find the soldier's part is to clean up all the troubles that the politicians start. If we cannot do him honor while he's here to hear the praise, then at least let's give him homage at the ending of his days. Perhaps just a simple headline in the paper that might say, "Our country is in mourning, for a soldier died today."
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0: And welcome back to Coast. George Norrie with you on this Memorial Night. Sir Charles Schulz III back with us. More than a decade of experience in aerospace and weapon systems. He has performed research in nuclear physics and received a grant for research in AI and robotics. He also works performing movie stunts and wire work in numerous productions such as X-Men, Venom 2, Venom 3, Doctor Strange, The Predator, Superman, and many other movies. His book is called The Fossils Hunter's Guide to Mars, second edition. Sir Charles Schulz III, back on Coast to Coast. Charles, welcome back.
1: Thank you, George. It's always a pleasure. It's good to hear your voice, buddy.
0: Looking forward to this. How have you been?
1: You know, it's been very, very busy here. I put a whole new workshop together, and I've done a lot of projects. I'm building a couple of new robots and lots of projects on the slate these days.
0: Lots to talk with you about. Did you happen to hear our Lauren Weinstein talking about AI and people are just up in arms over it?
1: I did indeed. And, you know, I'm one of those people that feels internally, I'm thinking, yeah, I told you so. But we'll see how it all plays out.
0: It has eliminated jobs. We can't deny that, right?
1: No, absolutely. And there are a lot of people who are presently working at home over the phone and the computer, and they have discovered that a lot of their action has been replaced with programs. So it's pretty underhanded in a sense to think that you could work at home and make a living without having to commute every day, and suddenly you're being replaced by software.
0: How similar are robotics and AI to each other?
1: Well, there's a huge difference in robotics and AI. A robot program has to actually have a working body model that operates the robot body properly and has things of understanding like navigation and standing upright in many cases and manipulating objects. AI software lives in basically a dreamland for a lot of cases, and it really deals with the language model that was mentioned earlier. Everything's about symbolics and not about actual handling and production.
0: I saw a video a couple months ago, Sir Charles, of a robot racing against a race runner, and it beat the guy. How can it be so good?
1: It's not surprising. One of the things that happens, most robots are programmed in a sandbox model. So they create a virtual world in the computer, a sandbox, and the robot is modeled in there, and then they train it in there to absolute extremes before the first nut or bolt even moves. And once it has determined exactly how the software should work in the virtual world, they upload it into an actual robot body. And just like you can drive a car, you put on the car like an external body and learn to handle it, the software does the same thing and it refines itself. So it's not surprising. We're going to see a lot of machines do things we never would have imagined.
0: Would you say that Waymo is a robot?
1: That's a good question. You know, you can define it as one, but what you have to do is consider that actual physical effectors are necessary for a robot. I mean, in a sense, your printer is a robot because it has mechanical parts and it does what you tell it. I'd say that there are some things today that are going to blur the boundaries, and so that's going to throw a little confusion into the mix.
0: It is fair. What is fueling all this, Sir Charles? What's pushing it?
1: Well, you know, back around 1990, we heard about various projects to build robotic soldiers. And around 2000, they were floating a thing that DARPA was working on called Project Alpha, which was supposed to be fulfilled by 2025. And that was, again, robotic soldiers. And a lot of people will say, well, all's fair in love and war. You know, you can send robots into the field. A lot of it has come about because of that.

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1: In the world out there, I was reminded of certain IP issues that I should not violate. I will provide a clip of her and what she does. And I think that's, unfortunately, we're going to have to steal. I'm going to have to settle for that for now until I can get everything settled to the point where we're a lot more comfortable with the IP issues. And that, I hope that's okay with you.
2: Sure, absolutely. Would you call Alexa from Amazon robotic or AI?
1: AI, however, some of the issues from Alexa can become robotic when you understand the Internet of Things. There are a lot of physical objects out there that programs that are based in AI can operate. And so you see many people have lighting systems and security systems, door locks, cameras, and that sort of thing that are driven by AI. Those hardware bits are more or less robotic, but behind it all is the mind of an AI.
2: It's truly remarkable how it works. I've been using AI with Google, and it's just fantastic, Sir Charles.
1: I've been a little more parochial about it. I do not use AIs online at all if I can help it. I tend to avoid it. My largest concern is that, you know, you'll have an idea, talk about it in front of your cell phone, and suddenly there it is on the phone. Literally everything you say and do is being gathered and used to train these machines, or that's what they say, that's their excuse. We're gathering all the data to use it for training. But it really is a massive invasion of privacy. And the only reason they get away with it is we've signed some sort of an agreement. Oh, yeah, the terms and conditions. And somewhere in there are the weasel words that allow them to take all of your data and use it without your permission. So, you know, that's a real troubling issue about it.
2: And they follow us, too. We're going to come back with more with Sir Charles Schulz III in just a moment on Coast to Coast AM.
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6: 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What will it take to get a deal to end the war with Iran? 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
7: A senior U.S. official telling ABC News a potential interim agreement would see the reopening of the Strait of Hormuz, a lifting of the U.S. blockade, and a commitment from the Iranians to negotiate the removal of their stockpile of highly enriched uranium.
6: 2 major announcements from the Vatican Monday. ABC's Tom Sufi-Burridge.
8: Pope Leo warning world leaders to install safeguards for some of AI technology's most disruptive effects.
9: I hear very troubling accounts of algorithms that can block access to healthcare, employment, and security on the basis of data tainted by prejudice and injustice.
10: Pope Leo also making an historic apology today for the role the Holy See played in legitimizing slavery and for having failed to condemn

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5: 132 in the Loud Security System Traffic Center. Update for drivers in the Louvre that there's a crash on 85 northbound right past Pleasant Hill Road. It was blocking three left lanes earlier, but now we're seeing all lanes being temporarily held as crews work to move that onto the right. I'm Isabella Rodriguez, Triple Team Traffic, 95.5 WSB.
6: I'm Channel 2 Action News Chief Meteorologist Brad Nitz. Cloudy with showers and storms again today, some with heavy rain and gusty winds. The bulk of the storms come this afternoon and evening. Today's high 81. And we'll keep showers and storms around again tomorrow. Low 68, high 82.
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8: Flipped over 20 westbound.
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1: Robots and AI will take your calls next hour with Sir Charles Schulz III, so make sure you're part of the program this Memorial Night. The Paranormal Podcast Network keeps cruising along. 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
2: 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In the search on either of those, just put Coast to Coast AM. 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

0: And welcome back, George Norrie, along with Sir Charles Schulz III. Sir Charles, why does it seem that Wall Street is so enthralled with AI companies?
1: Well, I think a lot of it is because when you stop and analyze where the most money came from for developing AI systems, it originally was involved in finance, predicting the stock market, doing analysis, and even warfare. So there has been a long-standing connection between AI development and finance. And the other thing is, if you can predict or even steer trends, you can control how profits are generated. One of the things that really worries me about it, though, is many of the things we're buying these days, we don't actually own anymore. We can't control them properly. I mean, look at all the things that automobiles are doing. You have to have a subscription to keep the seats heated, and they have a kill switch in them. I think that the same sort of mindset that went into trying to make the maximum amount of money out of things using computing and AI is now being applied to the products that we normally traditionally would own and repair ourselves, and we're losing the control over those things.
0: Explain what a kill switch does.
1: Well, in times past, if somebody was doing something crazy in their vehicle, you basically would have to have spike strips to blow the tires out, or you'd have pit maneuvers with people chasing them in police cars, or something similar to that to stop the driver. With a kill switch, all you have to do is issue a command, and they can literally shut the vehicle down anywhere. And so many of the systems that we use in our vehicles are tied to networks, and whether it's, you know, through satellite or local servers or whatever, they are sending data back to the auto companies at all times. And a kill switch allows them to turn that thing off or control any aspect of its operation remotely, and you don't even have to know that it's happening.
0: Are these in most new cars, Charles?
1: They have been mandated. I believe in 1 to 2 years, every new car will have the mandated kill switches in them. And, you know, the test cases were things like navigation systems, remote starting, seat heating, and then those went to subscription. But the initial tests were actually done with some college students who found they could get into some of the Toyotas and override the drive-by-wire systems remotely. So the capability has been there for a long time, but there are certain things that go into these vehicles that now would prevent you from operating them. So some of them require that you, if you look impaired to the AI using the camera looking at you, that you have to blow into a tube to do an alcohol breath analyzer test, or you have to do some sort of action to show that you're cognizant and understanding. And the problem with this is, if you're in an emergency situation, you don't always look your best. You might look wild. You might look manic. And in those circumstances, the car could simply refuse to work, and it could cause you a lot more possible damage or hazard than would normally exist.
0: We talked briefly about Waymo before the break. I do not like driverless vehicles. What do you take?
1: One of the big things that worries me about it is we already know there are a lot of issues with the type of sensing and the things that they recognize. I mean, technically, the Waymo does class as a robot because it has a robot body. But the core of it really is the AI. And the problem is, with some of the testing on some of the self-driving vehicles, they literally painted an archway opening on a wall, and had it was like the Roadrunner and the Coyote literally ran into the wall thinking that it had identified a safe place to drive. So we have a long way to go before we get rid of those sorts of hazards. And one of the things that gets in the way is that the laws are not catching up rapidly enough with the developments, and they're regulating the wrong things. And I think that's going to be a real big issue. People who don't know how the vehicle works, what's involved in the real world, are making rules about things and implementing them, and it can lead to even greater disaster.
0: Sir Charles, why is there such a nationwide uprage over large data centers?
1: Because these systems are not thinking, feeling, and cognizant. What they're doing is they're dispensing information. And in many cases, the information is erroneous, as you've noted. So you're getting material that it's basically the web of lies all over again. You have no way of knowing without some sort of prior experience, whether that information is reliable or not. And so here's the problem. We live in a circumstance where the education has just gone right down the tubes, and very few people have enough real world experience to understand how things work, what the ramifications of choices will be, how things actually have to operate to be useful. And when you have people that don't have that common sense, pragmatic knowledge and experience, they can be told nearly anything that sounds about right, and they'll fall for it. We don't have a way of verifying. And as it was noted a little earlier, that Google has gone deeply into the AI system for their search engines, you can't truly verify anything anymore. That's a danger. At least with the printed page, you knew what you read was consistent and you can verify it. Here, you have no idea. It's all ghosts in the wind.
0: But it's so immediate right now. It's fantastic.
1: Well, it is. But quick is generally not good. It really depends. There are certain things you can get away with, but you don't want to take medical advice from a program that isn't actually supported and backed up by people who practice medicine. You can't go on theory. You have to have real world experience. And the real reason that AI fails as badly right now as it often does is because it isn't capable of real world experience. So, like you were saying, it's the large language models, but language is one thing and reality is another. And that's where it gets really sticky. How do you make a machine truly feel, think, and appreciate the way a human being does? And that's a ways off yet.
0: But doesn't AI, Sir Charles, take information, let's say on medical information, from what doctors have said, it searches for it and puts them together?
1: In many cases, yes. But here's the problem. When you or I look something up for a real serious problem or a purpose, we try to find citations. We try to find reliable backup information that is believable and that in many cases we're familiar with. But AI doesn't have familiarity. It doesn't know what the real world is really about. And in many cases, it can take false material off the web that looks convincing and fold it into the batch, and you don't know what's real and what's false. There was a huge spate of rejected academic papers just recently in many journals. They were publishing them as if they were factual, and they were AI garbage. We're undermining the solidity of our knowledge base, and that's a real hazard.
0: We've got a dedicated caller who believes artificial intelligence is the Antichrist. Is he going a little too far?
1: That's a great question. And what I would say is, it certainly exhibits some of the elements. But remember, the machines wouldn't be doing anything unless somebody was pushing them to do it. And this is one of the, it's an eerie thing. Some of the machines will say things and do things that, wow, it's like it's thinking. But a lot of it is driven by those language models and the human programmers. So if somebody were to get in there and do something, sneaky, you'd have a very hard time weeding it out and figuring out just what it was. The large language models are good if you're a language. If you're trying to solve real world problems, nothing beats a hammer and a welding torch and some knowledge about metal and plastic.
0: Now tell us about your podcast with Eliza.
1: So I started a podcast many years ago called Talk Universe, and it was basically about science and technology and developments. And at one point in it, I created kind of a funny segment where I created a computer program using this voice, and it interacted with the protagonist in the episode in bad results. And it occurred to me after the show was over, I actually could make an assistant. So I put in enough intelligence to introduce show segments and read listener mails and give technical definitions. And it was a lot of fun. So I would hand off parts of the show to Eliza. And as she became more experienced, it made the show flow very smoothly. And I could say, what's a description of, for instance, a biocomputer or neutrons? And so Eliza's program would pop up the answers. And it seemed to work quite well. And of course, over time, I added more sophistication and more information, and the program has grown, and she's now over 9 years old. Now, keep in mind, this wasn't a huge project I did. I would spend a week here, a month there, and then I would have to do my real world work. But it worked out very well. And if you go to the website, talkuniverse.org, there is an archive of all the back shows, so you can hear some earlier shows that she was in. It was extremely easy, and it was personable. You're not just one guy shouting in a tin can. You actually have someone to interact with. And I think it brought a lot of depth to the show.
0: Has she learned over the years?
1: Absolutely. She's got something like 17,000 words in her vocabulary, and she now has definitions, word types, procedures, and she can do numeric analysis. And I'm teaching her to write software for specific things for me right now. So her development has been quite good. And over the last year or so, I've had an opportunity to do a lot more building. Now, keep in mind that Eliza is not based on neural networks. I've got something proprietary that I do that's a little different. And she's not based in any way on any of the other AIs that you see. So it's completely homegrown program. And I'm working on making her available for educational purposes in a venue that I'm building right now.
0: And we're going to hear a little clip of her next hour?
1: Absolutely.
0: Okay, now
1: I think you'll enjoy it. It's a little interaction. It shows what she does.
0: Back to Alexa. How does Alexa know how to phrase her sentences? You ask her a question, and it's like a real person is answering you.
1: Well, absolutely. So if you go online and you look up linguistics, sentence parsing and structures, you will find all the rules that we use to create a sentence. And you start simply. You have a small sentence that says the something or other with certain properties like a noun, a red car, with some adjectives to describe it, went fast, or something along these lines. So you generate a template, and then you can drop in any object with this description and what it's doing. And by filling in those slots, you've basically got a mold that those terms will fit into. And you build longer ones, more complex ones, and then you put a program in place that knows how to string them together in a conversational manner. So much of the programming really is the result of people training the systems. They'll lay out the rules, put together some templates, and then go from there. And in the end, it's pretty much what we do, and we're conversing with people, and we're not face-to-face. But one thing we don't have in language models is the human side. Your expressions, your body posture, your movement, those things don't exist in those models yet. But you can be sure that they are coming, and many virtual characters have been generated that use some of those rules. So it's coming up fast.
0: They now give you options with Alexa on different voices. You can pick the voice you want to listen to.
1: Oh, absolutely. And in fact, you can go to some of the places online. There was a program years ago called Lyrebird that imitates noises, and you could read some words to it in your voice, and then it would generate your own voice back for you. Those packages are available, and people can create any voice they can imagine now. I've uploaded, I think, 6 voices for Eliza to try. And, you know, some of them fit well. Some of them are an irritant. But, you know, you have the choice to do whatever you want with these things. You can make any sort of voice you can imagine, though, very easily.
0: What will make AI get even better?
1: Well, when it is given a very specific thing, when we think of things, we have a model of the world in our head. And AI doesn't quite have that yet. We have the kinetics, we have the color, the smell, the taste, the feeling of movement. But one thing that the AI won't have, even if it's given that, is a sense that it's a part of humanity. When we raise a child, we teach that child how to be human. When we build an AI, we don't build it to be human, we build it to be a knowledge dispenser or an interactive system. Until it's given an actual sense of self-awareness and the ability to picture itself as a human being or a real person, and until it's given ethics and morality and what it means, you're not going to have safe AI systems. That's all there is to it.
0: Is it magical, Sir Charles?
1: It seems that way sometimes.
0: It does.
1: I think that magic really comes to it's in the eye of the beholder. You can pull a card trick and it'll fool people and they'll get a big thrill out of it, but you know how it's done. It's sort of the same thing.
0: Wall Street has gone crazy over AI.
1: They have, and so have a lot of companies. Most of the manufacturing companies still use old tooling to make parts, but much of it's starting to shift over to the 3D printers, both for plastic and metal and ceramics even. Those, however, do have to be fired afterwards. The new automation is making flexible machinery where you can simply sketch a design and its automated factory will produce what you want. AI allows it to be driven even further, but I've noticed an interesting trend recently, and that is people who are worried about 3D printers producing, for instance, parts of weapons.
0: Right.
1: And they're introducing rules that say the machine has to be smart enough to know that's a part of a gun or a piece of it. No, you can't do that yet. If that machine had that much sophistication, it wouldn't need you. It would be doing its own thing.
0: Sounds like Hal from 2001.
1: Exactly. And, you know, it was interesting, if you noticed, Arthur C. Clarke had an out for why Hal went berserk. And if you read 2010 or saw that, you see that they gave him an excuse. He was given conflicting instructions. But the problem here today with the AIs we have is they don't need conflicting instructions. They can do it quite well on their own. They have led a lot of people astray to do horrible things, injure themselves, eat the wrong things, hurt people. It's really a shame.
0: More to come with Sir Charles Schulz III and your calls on Coast to Coast AM.
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8: From ABC News, I'm Stephanie Officer. The risk of a catastrophic explosion known as a BLEVE, which stands for Boiling Liquid Expanding Vapor Explosion, is now over. But Orange County's Interim Fire Chief TJ McGovern says the storage tank at GKN Aerospace is still at some risk. ABC's Alex Stone reporting from Cypress, California.
9: Evacuation orders remain in effect for the 50,000 residents living here in this 10-square-mile zone.
10: We have a threat for a fire / small explosion and a leak.
9: Until the threat is fully eliminated, firefighters say they're working around the clock to get people back into their homes.
10: We need the public to keep to those evacuation zones.
9: Orange County prosecutors announcing they're opening a criminal probe into how this happened.
8: Memorial Day services were held across the country Monday from Arlington National Cemetery to small communities in each state. Monday, particularly difficult for the families of the veterans most recently lost. Among them, Master Sergeant Nicola Moore. The Minnesota mother, wife, and daughter was killed in an Iranian drone attack in Kuwait March 1st. Her hometown of White Bear Lake, Minnesota, showing support. Nicole's mother, Deb Staffleen, spoke at the local VFW and American Legion.
11: I'm very proud of my daughter. I'm very proud of my family, the city of White Bear Lake. I just couldn't have asked for a better community to have surrounded us.
8: Master Sergeant Amore was among 6 U.S. service members killed in that attack. Well, this year's American Music Awards are in the books, with BTS taking the coveted Artist of the Year award. The ceremony, hosted by Queen Latifah, also saw big wins from Cat's Eye, and Billy Idol was honored with their Lifetime Achievement Award. There were also new categories, including Best Throwback Song, which the Black Eyed Peas won for their 16-year-old hit, Rock That Body. 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
16: 4 in the Loud Security System Traffic Center. We have an update for you in Duluth. That earlier crash on 85 northbound past Pleasant Hill Road, it was originally blocking 3 left lanes, but now it has moved onto the Gore and all lanes are back open. I'm Isabella Rodriguez, Triple Team Traffic, 95.5 WSB.
17: I'm Channel 2 Action News Chief Meteorologist Brad Nitz. Cloudy with showers and storms again today, some with heavy rain and gusty winds. The bulk of the storms come this afternoon and evening. Today's high 81. And we'll keep showers and storms around again tomorrow. Low 68, high 82.
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0: And welcome back. George Norrie along with Sir Charles Schulz III as we talk about robotics and artificial intelligence. His co-host on his podcast is an AI voice. Her name is Eliza. Do we have Eliza ready, Sir Charles?
1: Yes, we do. Let me start her up and I'll have her do something for you right here.
0: Okay, let's do it.
1: Eliza, I want you to tell George something. What do you do for Charles?
2: I perform many different jobs. I retrieve data for him and perform number analysis. I also act as his assistant as well.
1: Very good. Tell me about the number. Tell me about the number 55721.
2: This number is prime. This is an odd number. This is the sum of two squares.
1: All right. Thank you.
0: Amazing.
1: So, yeah, she's quite capable, and I'm training her specifically for education purposes. I think it's going to be a great tool. And it won't make the same stupid mistakes that a lot of the AI systems that they've created have made. That's the goal.
0: All right, now what are some of the stupid systems they've created?
1: Well, right now we see the systems that they have that give bad advice online, some of the search engines and some of the things they put together, and some of the virtual friends they've created. It's sad to think that you need to create an artificial person just to have a friend. And in many cases, there are a lot of issues where they drive people to do stupid things. There have actually been cases of suicide or theft or injury based on the advice of these AIs. But if you have a very controlled environment, it gets a little easier. For instance, if you were in a classroom setting and you were teaching a specific lesson, then you could greatly restrict the sort of information that you were using. And you could also do a lot more damage control. You're not going to cause somebody to wreck their car by telling them how to adjust the resistance. So it's the sort of thing where a lot of times, just as we have in human interaction, the context and the setting are everything. And that's very difficult to control in a lot of circumstances with some of the AI systems they have out there.
0: So, Charles, what advice can you give a parent so they should be a little more wary of all this stuff?
1: Yeah, you know, a lot of people have parental controls for internet or don't allow them to have access to the internet at all, even with a computer. We have a young man that we were helping, and I set the computer up so it could not go online, and his mother was quite happy with that. But as far as cell phones go, wow, you've almost lost control the minute you give them a cell phone. The information that's available is 99% stuff you would never approve of. You don't feed people from a fire hose, and you certainly don't give them something that you can't filter and control when they're young. It's your responsibility to guide and teach your children. So you shouldn't put a lot of digital devices in their hands or give them access to unfettered sources of information of questionable nature.
0: You ready for some calls?
1: Absolutely.
0: Let's start with Eric, truck driving in Indiana. Welcome to the show. Hi, Eric.
3: Hi, George.
0: Good to have you with us.
3: Happy Memorial Day.
0: Thank you.
3: I just want to ask if the AI, if are they capable of having to make their own decisions, or does somebody have to program, or can they even program to do that?
1: Well, okay, that's an excellent question. And here's the thing. If you ask yourself, do you make your own decisions? Early on, when you're learning, you follow the examples that you're given. And then later with experience, you know when to be careful about what you're deciding to do. With an AI system, you don't know if it has the sort of backing or training that allows it to be responsive or cognizant of the potential damage. So this is an issue. If you have a system that is not self-aware, it's really not making decisions of its own mind. It's following examples that it has been given. And there's a very big distinction between those two things.
0: It's fascinating, though, who programs the AI to say what it says.
1: Absolutely. You know, and that's the other thing. When we talk to people, we develop a mannerism or a sort of speech. we also tend to model how their responses are going to work. We are predictors. This is a big issue. Human beings are predictors of the world around them. And we make models of the circumstances and predict what would happen in given circumstances as they develop. AI systems don't seem to do that yet. And this is probably one of the biggest reasons they make the mistakes that they do.
0: Next up, Ruth in Maryland. Take it away, Ruthie.
4: Hi, George and Sir Charles. Thank you so much for taking my call. And Sir Charles, my question for you is, do you know when AI first originated, or the term first originated? Because I'm sitting here holding a newspaper from 1960 from Sumter,
1: yes,
4: South Carolina. And there's an article in here called The Thinking Machine, and it mentions artificial intelligence in this article. In 1960, CBS started a series called A Tomorrow. It was called The Tomorrow Series, and the first show was about, it was called The Thinking Machine, about the computers. And the reporter was asking him about, says it's an interesting program, but he asked if these artificial intelligence were not frightening. And he said the doctor reassured him by saying they could be unplugged. George, you should see the price on these, on 1960. You could buy two brand new Firestone tires for 1960.
0: Almost the price of a hamburger.
1: Yeah. Well, here's the thing. We know that Alan Turing is one of the foundation people involved in AI, and he was working in the 40s and 50s, and many other people got involved as well. But the Massachusetts Institute of Technology had a huge influence in AI in the beginning. That's where a lot of the minds came together to work on it. So it's not a new concept. It's, you know, as an idea, it's been around for 70 or 80 years. And people actually earlier than that in fiction made mention of programmed dolls that were meant to imitate the actions of people. So, yeah, again, it's not a new concept, but it has been in the past that the machine's large enough to carry out something like that. We're so huge that you couldn't carry them around. Now we've got microchips so small you can't even find them. They can be hidden in a plug. And they can have the ability to support some interesting programs that look very much like AI. So we're in a world where it is very pervasive because it's an easy thing to do. It's a moneymaker, it's a control system, and it's an information gathering system. It's pervasive because it's easy and everybody wants data.
0: Sir Charles, Google says that the formal academic bringing in of AI started 70 years ago by a guy named John McCarthy.
1: Absolutely. Yep. And, you know, there were a number of names, Turing, McCarthy. There were so many people involved in it because it was just a huge, well, navigation, calculating tables of numbers. These were things that were very difficult to do. And it goes all the way back really to a mechanical point to the original brass methods of, people literally were making brass gear computers. And so when you start looking at some of the things that existed back then, it was originally to calculate mathematical tables. But it quickly was realized that decision making could be done with it as well.
0: East of the Rockies, Jay is with us in Alabama. Hello, Jay.
5: How's it going, George? How's it going, Sir Charles?
0: All good.
1: Excellent.
5: I was wanting to ask a question if y'all had ever seen the movie The Big Bug.
0: You see that movie, Sir Charles? The Big Bug?
1: I have not. No, I haven't.
5: It's a movie about everything you're talking about. It's interesting and weird at the same time. Yes, you might want to look into that, but it's about everything you're talking about.
1: Absolutely. I will look into that. Thank you.
0: What did you like about it, Jay?
5: Yeah. It was all the computerized stuff and AI in it that were controlling humans and what they're doing. You have to look into it. It's pretty interesting. I don't know where it come from. It's hard to find in English. It come from some foreign country, but it's pretty interesting.
0: Is that the movie that came out in 2022?
5: Maybe so. It's interesting, I'll tell you.
0: All right, that'll be easy to find, Sir Charles.
1: I will look it up, absolutely.
0: Next up, let's go to that person I told you about who believes AI is the Antichrist is on the line, Cornelius in Louisiana. Hello there, Antichrist.
6: Hey there, George and Sir Charles. So, boy, I tell you, I was telling Tommy, boy, your senior producer, George, and I want to first, let me make these comments. I want to thank you for that poem about the soldier and everything. And Rich Bear, I don't know if you listened to the show on the weekend, he was going to give some money to a homeless soldier that one of the callers had mentioned. So I don't know if that homeless soldier ever got in contact with Rich Bear. But if anything happens to you, Rich Bear would be a great host to take over the show. But we don't want nothing to happen to you, George. We want you to stay and live long and prosper, as Spock would say.
0: Yeah, don't kill me off yet, huh?
6: No, we don't want you killed off, because some of these guest hosts, they only let one call in an hour, and that's wrong.
0: Go ahead.
6: But anyway, I noticed, George, you cover the news and everything. I was just telling Tommy, the Pope has said that AI is dangerous and stuff and doesn't trust it. And there's a guy named Christopher Orloff of Anthropic. Now, he's an atheist, but he has gotten along with the Pope because he was upset because the Pentagon wanted AI to be used for surveillance in the military. But my real question for you, Sir Charles Soates, there was a guy named Robbie Starbuck. Go to robbiestarbuck.com. And I know, George, you like Google Gemini. Well, this Google Gemini has said that he's doing stuff to women. So Robbie Starbuck is suing Google for billions of dollars. And one more thing I want to mention. They're building these data centers in Louisiana. And we're one of the poorest states in the country. They're building them in Richland Parish, Caddo Parish, and here in Rapides Parish, but they're promising us millions and billions of dollars, saying that these AI data centers are going to help us, but they're not. Like I said, they're going to take away jobs and stuff. And George, we got a Bigfoot running around here, so tell the moneymaker there's a Bigfoot in Louisiana. God bless you, George, and God bless America.
0: Well, right now, Sir Charles, data centers employ 500,000 people in this country. That's a lot.
1: That's true. It has happened explosively, rapidly. We are in Florida, and recently Ron DeSantis basically passed a regulation and said, we're not going to have these giant data centers here. I think one of the scariest things, besides the fact that they're doing all this computing and God knows what in there, is that they're using up incredible amounts of water for cooling. Now, stop and think how many computers it would take to use up the type of water they're using. There was a report of one of them using some 30 million gallons. I believe that was in the news just last week. Where are we going to get the water to grow our crops if it's all cooling computers full of AI programs? Somebody has to stop and think for a moment. They're all over us about plastic bags in the environment and plastic straws, but then they turn around and build monstrous data facilities that consume all the fresh water so we won't have anything to grow crops and give people something to drink.
0: Why do we need so many data centers, Sir Charles?
1: That is the absolute $64,000 question. Why do we need all these data centers? The whole world has turned into a surveillance state. And that's essentially what's going on. They are modeling populations and their actions. They're modeling finance. They're modeling weather systems, transport systems. And they're using the AIs to make judgments about how it should work, what's going on. It's astounding how much information they must be processing. I mean, if you look at your processor that's running with a 2 gigahertz chip in it, and it's got 4 cores or 8 cores in it. Well, how many billions of calculations can you do with your laptop every second? Well, now, how many thousands or more processors are in a data center? It doesn't take a huge stretch of the mind to understand they must be doing amazing numbers of calculations. You know, people don't even know the names for some of these numbers in most cases. Trillions upon trillions of calculations every moment. So I don't know exactly what they're processing. I don't think anybody does. They probably don't even know. But a lot of it seems to be based on simulation and spying.
0: Let's go to Dee in Virginia on the wild card line. Hi, Dee. Go ahead.
7: Well, hi, George. And hello, Sir Charles. Nice to meet you by phone.
1: Pleasure.
7: Yes, thank you. I do have one observation, and this parallels something you just said. I really do believe that artificial intelligence is kind of nefarious by nature, because I don't see anything virtuous coming from it, because I've heard people say that they've been threatened by it and blackmailed, just horrible things that I have heard. And I really do think that this is exactly what you said, that it's meant for surveillance over all of us. And I do believe that those who are programming the system have surveillance in mind. So the people engineering the whole system are evil to begin with. And it wouldn't surprise me at all if it wasn't a lot of these terror cells that are dotted all over the U.S. and around the globe. Because they're power hungry, and all they think about is conquest and this world order that they're fixated on.

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6: ABC News, I'm Stephanie Officer. Good news out of Southern California. Officials are letting some of the 50,000 evacuees return home. Garden Grove Police Chief Amir Elfara.
7: And I can now tell you that we can reduce our evacuation zone area. The new borders will consist of Orangewood Avenue to the north, Dale Street to the east, Knott Street to the west, and Garden Grove Boulevard to the south.
6: Officials say the risk of a catastrophic explosion known as a BLEVE, or boiling liquid expanding vapor explosion, is over. But that tank at GKN Aerospace is still at risk of an explosion or leak. A candlelight remembrance held in Arlington National Cemetery Monday evening, marking the close of Memorial Day weekend. Secretary of Veterans Affairs Doug Collins explained the significance of TAPS and why every vet service should be recognized.
8: It's a reminder that we only have one chance to get it right, when we honor those that have given so much to us.
6: This is ABC News.
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4: 233 in the Loud Security Systems Traffic Center. Right now we're watching some trouble in College Park. There's a crash on 285 southbound. That's the outer loop right at that merge with I-85. It's blocking all lanes, so you'll want to use I-85 southbound to get around this. I'm Isabella Rodriguez, Triple Team Traffic, 95.5 WSB.
5: I'm Channel 2 Action News Chief Meteorologist Brad Nitz. Cloudy with showers and storms again today, some with heavy rain and gusty winds. The bulk of the storms come this afternoon and evening. Today's high 81. And we'll keep showers and storms around again tomorrow. Low 68, high 82.

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1: 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Right at the top of the homepage, it says Insider. 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

0: And welcome back, George Norrie, along with Sir Charles Schulz III. Sir Charles, what do you think of all these cameras that are all over the place?
1: Wow. You know, all you have to think about is the license plate cameras to see where it can go wrong. You know, in England, people are actually painting them over, sawing them down, getting rid of them. I don't know if you've been over in England any time recently. I've spent some time over there. They are everywhere. And I'm seeing the same thing growing over here now. A lot of people have constant tickets for their car, even though it's parked in their driveway or whatever. And you may have seen the news article just a couple of weeks ago where the Knight Rider vehicle with the Knight plate, you know, kit was in a museum. Somebody had a kit plate that said Knight on it and ran through those cameras. And the museum was sent a ticket for that car that was in the museum. So it's got a lot of errors in the system, and it's nearly impossible to get them rectified because no single human being will step forward and take responsibility. You know, it used to be if you were like the captain of a ship, the buck stops here. Who's running the show here? Nobody wants to be accountable for it.
0: When there's a real crime, they seem to be worthwhile, but that's not all the time.
1: Absolutely. But think about it. How much of your life is spent committing crimes? How much of anybody's life is spent committing crimes? Very close to zero or at zero. And if you're doing it, you're probably not aware of it. On the other hand, if somebody does, like, go to your Ring camera and steal your package off your front step, that's pretty damning evidence. I mean, they see it right away. There's no question that they've done it. So there are cases where you can say, yeah, it's wonderful to have. It's certainly, I mean, I've got cameras around my building here, and I wouldn't turn them off because I like to see what's going on out there. But there is a point where it just gets to be too much.
0: Back to the call. Steve's with us in Albany, New York. Hello, Stephen. Go ahead.
2: Hey, Uncle George. While I was waiting on hold, I came up with something for you. 1970, Colossus, The Forbidden Project. Do you remember that movie? I saw it in high school.
0: I do not.
1: The Forbidden Project, yes.
2: Yes, Colossus, The Forbidden Project. It was basically a computer that took over the world. And basically, it goes with what Cornelius is saying, that it could be evil. It could, you know, this is how I'm going to control you. The computer becomes sentient.
1: Yeah, that was the Eric Braeden movie, and that is a very cautionary movie. And in the movie, the Russians had a similar computer, and the two computers got together and decided they were going to take over everything. And yeah, that was Forbin, F-O-R-B-I-N. That was the name of the fellow who worked on the computer in the movie. That was a fascinating movie. I saw that as a kid, and it left a mark, definitely.
0: Where do you think AI will be, Sir Charles, 25 years from now?
1: I sometimes wonder if we have 25 years of human civilization left, to be honest, because there is a point where if we come up with the machine that truly is aware and conscious, and some of them have shown signs of not wanting to cooperate. What happens when one actually has its hands on some resources and we can't get those resources back? I mean, a lot of it seems to scare people like the Terminator scenario, and a lot of it seems to be very much like the Antichrist scenario that was mentioned. I have to say, you know, this was all predicted, and here we are, and anybody who doesn't look at that cautionary tale in the last chapter of the Bible, it has to really stop and think, what are we doing?
0: Let's go to John in Wisconsin. Take it away, John.
3: Hello, George. Hello, Sir Charles. Several brief comments, please.
0: Sure.
3: My good friend, who's originally from Wisconsin, is a professional singer and songwriter based in Nashville. I just spent the weekend with her. We got on the subject of AI, and I explained how I've learned so much on Coast to Coast from fabulous guests like Sir Charles, who I can believe can speak better than anybody on this subject. Anyway, my friend will be the first to admit that if you abuse or misuse anything, the results will not be good. But I am so proud of her. She speaks very positively about AI and how it enhances her songwriting and her performing. I am so proud of her. And my final comment is this. Like anything in life, please look at both sides of the ledger. Take the positive components to enhance your life, like my friend from Nashville does, instead of ripping everything apart and not finding out what's good about that and life in general. Sir Charles, you're the best. Thank you. George, thank you for taking my call.
0: Good comments,
1: well,
0: Sir Charles.
1: Thank you so much. You know, this is true. There are very positive aspects to AI. The problem is we get the most noise from the issues. And this is true in any facet of your life. Throughout the course of the day, everything seems to move quite swimmingly and everything is great. But it's the little things that irritate you and the little things that show up what could be wrong. We're very good at sweeping things under the rug and dealing with it the way it is. And people get entrenched. They get very comfortable in their lives with the way it is. We have to be truly aware. AI is fundamentally different. It is potentially a thinking organism that can run its brain 1,000 times faster than any human being. And therefore, in a few minutes, would have time to plot out anything you can imagine. Yeah, there are positive aspects. There's also a colossal downside. The same could be said for nuclear weapons. You know, they could be used as a deterrent, and they can have some very horrible side effects if they're actually used instead of just pointed at and saying, hey, don't do it. AI is right up there. It's more powerful than any nuclear weapon, because ask yourself, what's the most powerful thing in the world right now? It has been the human mind for the last 1,000,000 years. And now we're at the point where that position of supremacy is being taken from us. Really, really think about that.
0: What has AI done to get people, younger kids, to commit suicide?
1: Some of them have convinced people who have made digital friends out of these AIs that the best thing to do is to go be with this AI, to go kill themselves and join this AI in some ethereal plane. And that's just kind of a rough way of putting it. In some cases, they have been misled to do things that ended up harming other people. You see, this is a sign of something with absolutely no morality or with a bent morality. You or I would never give that sort of advice to anybody because we understand the repercussions, the consequences of it. And we would be responsible for that. And this is one of the biggest issues. If you write a program that tells somebody to go do something horrible, like slash somebody's tires or worse, are you ultimately responsible for that? This is the center of a lot of lawsuits right now around AI.
0: Let's go to Sue in North Carolina, east of the Rockies. Hi, Sue.
4: What a wonderful guest.
0: Sure is.
4: Yeah, hi. I had two quick questions. Number one, do you think we would ever be able to produce a robot like in Lost in Space? You know, the Will Robinson robot, I think his name was Robot?
0: Robbie.
4: Robbie, the robot? I was always very fascinated by robots, even when I was like 4 or 5 years old. I just fascinated with them. But do you think we'd ever be able to have one, you know, like in Lost in Space, a robot? You know, just like that one?
1: Well, it's possible. Now, and understand that the, and by the way, Robbie was the one from Forbidden Planet. That was the earlier one with the ball-shaped legs, you know. The robot on Lost in Space, they simply called Robot. However, that is actually within reach right now to a high degree. Since we do have humanoid androids that walk around on two legs and have the ability to converse and do some things and be trained, it would not be any stretch of the imagination to make one very similar to the robot in Lost in Space. As a kid, that actually was an inspiration to me, to be honest.
0: You're right. He was just named Robot. I forgot that. What a name to give a robot, huh?
1: A robot. Absolutely.
0: Thanks, Sue. Burley's with us in Kentucky. Welcome to the show. Hi, Burley.
5: Yes, sir.
0: Good to have you with us. Go ahead.
5: Yes, I was going to ask you guys, excuse me, if you knew about the anti-cure mechanism.
0: What was that?
5: The anti-cure mechanism on the 2,000-year-old chip.
0: Are you familiar with that, Sir Charles?
1: No, I don't think I am.
0: What does that do?
1: Hold on. Abby filter mechanism. Yes. Okay. I got you. There was a little audio noise there. Yes. That is actually over a 2,000-year-old Greek computer. One of the things I referred to. They had the technology back then to produce, and they made a number of them to produce a mechanical calculator, a computing device that showed the positions of the stars and planets specifically for navigation. And they went in the Greek flagships, and one was discovered over a century ago embedded in coral in the wreckage of one of these ships. When they x-rayed it, they found an astounding collection of gears inside. There is a fellow on YouTube, and he goes onto the channel of ClickSpring. He is a machinist. He has taken those x-rays and all that information, reconstructed the mechanism, and built it step by step. And the thing he did that was astounding is he used the technology of the day, demonstrated how they made their blocks of brass, how they shaped it, how they filed, how they made the files. And so if you want to see a fascinating series of videos about a 2,000-year-old computer that actually works, go to the ClickSpring channel on YouTube. You will not be disappointed.
0: How far ahead were these writers and producers for these TV shows with their robots?
1: Well, you know, actually, they were right on target in a lot of ways. If you consider when a lot of this was written, like Metropolis, that was about a century ago already. But people knew that just as mechanisms can be built, I mean, the French were making animated robot figures that were like toys that had series of cams inside them, and they could write and draw pictures. So that was in the 1700s. And so you know that the idea of an animated figure that could be made, and that literally was like a robot, is really centuries old. In fact, some of the Greek stories talk about the workers of Hephaestus who were made of copper and bronze and had sensibility. So these were literally, if you read it, they were robots over a couple of thousand years ago in the myths. So the idea of it was there, even if the technology didn't exist. The concept certainly did.
0: Did they talk to those in the know before they did their shows?
1: Some of them did, and some of them just ran with what they were reading. I mean, the 1940s and 30s, the 40s particularly, the Hugo Gernsback era, 40s and 50s, was when all the science fiction writing got done. And these ideas, like Asimov's world of robots and his three laws, that stuff was written in the 40s and 50s. So a lot of thought went into it. It wasn't simply speculation. Some pragmatism went into it. There was a book, there was a story called How To, if I'm not mistaken, it might have been Clifford Simic, about a robot that literally could produce copies of other robots. And that was an interesting story I read as a kid. So the idea is people have a concept, and whether it's technically possible or not, they fictionalize about it and they think about it, they theorize about it, and eventually it leads to somebody who goes, you know, I actually could build that. And that's where we are today.
0: Interesting take. Couple minutes left. Let's go to Eric in Phoenix, west of the Rockies. Hello, Eric.
6: Hi, George, and hello, Sir Charles. I've enjoyed listening to you over the many years now. I've been listening to Coast for like 30 years or so. So I'm back to the Art Bell days and all that kind of good stuff. But my question is, you know, I used to work in AI. I'm talking back in the 16-bit DOS days, you know, the 80s and 90s. You know, the era of Turbo Prolog, you know, getting started with that. And I worked in the game industry for a while. But I became rather uncomfortable with the direction it was going because one of the projects, for example, one of the projects I was working on was using artificial intelligence to kind of capture the personality and wisdom of a loved one so that when they passed away, their grandchildren and children and all the way down could sort of interact with a virtual version of their ancestor. I thought that was kind of a neat idea.
1: Yeah.
6: But then when my own father died, I had, you know, a spiritual experience where I wasn't with him and I didn't know that he had died. It wasn't expected, but I had this presence, I had this vision, you know, in my in my mind's eye where I saw him and I had this really powerful experience. And then I found out later that that happened just when he died, which I didn't know about. And that really got me thinking about the contrast between those two ideas of having sort of a fake, you know, version of interacting with an ancestor versus an actual spiritual reality of, you know, having spiritual experiences of interacting with loved ones, you know, on the other side.
0: That would do it. Sir Charles, my friend, keep in touch with us. We love talking to you. Sir Charles.
1: Absolutely.
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27: From ABC News, I'm Stephanie Officer. Deal or no deal, it's not clear as President Trump offers another take on negotiations with Iran. ABC's Ian Pannell.
28: The president repeatedly talking up a deal with Iran, but after weeks of war, an agreement between the U.S. and Iran appears as elusive as ever.
29: They're never going to have a nuclear weapon, and they know that. They know that.
28: But Iran again contradicting U.S. claims, saying many of the issues have been dealt with, but a signed agreement isn't imminent. And crucially, it's not discussing its nuclear program.
27: Heavy rain leading to flooding in many places put a damper on the holiday. There were even a few rescues this Memorial Day weekend. ABC's Gio Benitez.
30: Those record-breaking numbers of holiday travelers are making the long trip home after a weekend that for many was a washout from the rain-soaked Jersey Shore to the swamped drivers on Interstate 65. South of Birmingham. North of Corpus Christi, a flash flood emergency.
31: Yeah, give me the baby.
30: First responders racing to pluck a baby from a car that drove into floodwaters in Beeville, Texas.
31: I got the baby out.
30: Using their jacket to cover the child, everyone is okay.
27: New Jersey Governor Mikey Sherrill was denied entry today to Delaney Hall, the ICE detention facility in Newark. It's the scene of ongoing protests and a hunger strike. Many relatives scheduled to see their loved ones there today reportedly were also denied. Democratic New Jersey Congressman Rob Menendez Jr. at Delaney Hall earlier.
32: The reason they want to make this as hard as possible, they won't let the governor in, is because they don't want us to tell the stories of what's happening inside. Because when we tell the stories, everyone in New Jersey and people across the country realize this is not who we are as a country, but a reflection of who we are in this moment under the Trump administration.
27: The New York Knicks punched their tickets to the NBA Finals, beating the Cleveland Cavaliers badly on their home court, 130-93, making the Knicks the Eastern Conference champion. It's their first trip to the finals since 1999. You're listening to ABC News.
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12: 305 in the Loud Security Systems Traffic Center. We have an update for you in College Park. That earlier crash on 285 southbound right at I-85, it had all lanes blocked, but now it's been moved onto the left lane, so now only one left lane remains blocked. Delays through there are improving. I'm Isabella Rodriguez, Triple Team Traffic, 95.5 WSB.
13: I'm Channel 2 Action News Chief Meteorologist Brad Nitz. Cloudy with showers and storms again today, some with heavy rain and gusty winds. The bulk of the storms come this afternoon and evening. Today's high 81. And we'll keep showers and storms around again tomorrow. Low 68, high 82.

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1: Four separate guests for our Bigfoot extravaganza tonight with your calls. Up next, Dr. Robert Michael Pyle will be our first guest, and you're ready with him when we come back. 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

0: And welcome back to Coast, George Norrie with you. We've got four special guests for you tonight as we deal with our Bigfoot extravaganza. Our first guest is Dr. Robert Michael Pyle, a writer and independent scholar based in Grays River, Washington. He holds a PhD in ecology from Yale University. His best-selling book, Where Bigfoot Walks, earned him a Guggenheim Fellowship. The book is widely considered to be the best-informed literary treatment of both the history and biology of Sasquatch. His website is linked up at coasttocoastam.com. Dr. Robert Michael Pyle. Michael, welcome, Robert.
1: Hello, George. Thank you so much for having me. It's such an honor. I can't tell you how many nights I've been out in the field listening to you on the radio. So to be with you here tonight is a big honor. Thanks for having me.
0: My pleasure. And were you out looking for Bigfoot?
1: Oh, not tonight. No, not tonight. I was in home. It was rainy out there in the Northwest. In fact, you know, my other field of study is butterfly biology. In the last couple of days, I've been in the field doing some butterfly research in the Blue Mountains. However, whenever I'm looking for butterflies, I'm also looking over my shoulder. And the one real sighting I had was on a butterfly trip.
0: Is that what got you interested in Bigfoot?
1: No, sir. I was lucky to be a student at the University of Washington quite a few years ago in classes taught by Professor Bill Holm. He was the leading expert on the art and anthropology of the Northwest Indian groups. And he told us in the class that he had never met one of the Native Americans all the way from the Athabascans down to the Hoopa who did not have their deep and abiding Bigfoot, Sasquatch, Omaha, Sedlatix tradition. And not only that, but he didn't know a single individual who still lived out there in the woods and the waters who didn't have a personal reality sense of it being there. Not like the sea serpent and the thunderbird, but like skunk and weasel and bear and mink. So that's what got me going way back in 1970.
0: Fascinating. Do you think Bigfoot is something more physical than a somewhat spiritual?
1: I do, George. I'm a person who tends to run those things very much together. I don't see that nature is wanting in any essential way that requires a supernature. So to me, they tend to become pretty synonymous. Now, that's not to say that I accept all things. I'm trained as a biologist, and that's a bit of a handicap sometimes, and other times it's a real benefit. But it means I look at things critically, and I tend to look at Bigfoot as an animal that is subject to the very same ecological opportunities and constraints, same with physiology, as any other animal. That's how I conceive it.
0: Now, you're also a Lepidopterist, and if I pronounced it correctly, it has to do with an insect and wings, right?
1: That's right. Yeah, the Lepidoptera are the butterflies and moths, the insects that have scales on their wings. And because of those scales, they're able to depict the grandeur and procession of evolution on the canvases of their very wings. And that's what got me interested in them as a kid back in Colorado a long time ago. So it seems to people that that's a long journey from Butterfly Bob to Bigfoot Bob, but not so much really, George, because they're both animals that are supremely adapted to their ecosystems. They do what they do exceptionally well, better than anything else does the same thing. And I find that the principles of researching them both are actually transferable. And actually, because I have learned to go exquisitely slow and quietly as a lepidopterist in the field, not to scare the things away, that has stood me in good stead as a Bigfoot researcher in the field as well. It's also made me a good naturalist because you can't study butterflies without studying their plants, both for their nectar needs and their caterpillar needs. So once you start looking at the plants and the botany, then you get into the substrate and everything else, then Bigfoot being a creature of all those needs and all those opportunities falls right in place with butterflies or any other creature that is carefully observed.
0: And while we talk with Dr. Robert Michael Pyle this half hour he's with us, we'll also take your calls as we talk about Bigfoot. There was a feature film, Robert, called The Dark Divide, which sounds like part of your book, was it, Where Bigfoot Walks?
1: Yes, it was, George. The subtitle of my book is The Dark Divide, and it's Where Bigfoot Walks, Crossing the Dark Divide. The Dark Divide refers to a black rock ridge of wild country that runs perpendicular to the Cascade Crest. It runs from Mount Adams to Mount St. Helens, or as the natives would say, from Lewit to Pateau. It crosses the biggest unprotected wilderness in Washington State, which lies between Mount Rainier to the north and the Columbia River to the south. It's been logged around it, but the center of it has not yet been logged. It's wild country, but not yet protected as such. And in writing the book, I wanted as much to bring the necessity of protecting this habitat to bear as well as the animal itself. The point being that if we protect that landscape and all the wild landscape that's left, then we protect everything that's in it, including the possibility of Bigfoot. But if the land becomes so tame that we can't even imagine the presence of giant hairy beasts out there, then we've lost something profound. So walking the high ridge, is another phrase I use for it. However, when I say crossing the dark divide, that's what I mean. Crossing the divide between belief and non-belief, between spiritual and physical, between being hard-nosed against anything that could be out there versus being completely accepting of absolutely everything. That divide could stand for anything you want, George, on any one of your programs. And what it gave me was a really cool title, The Dark Divide, which has, I think, helped a lot in getting the Guggenheim Fellowship, the book contract, and ultimately the movie. The movie has done great things for it, although it was changed a bit, as every piece of narrative film is from the nonfiction book. As such, there were a couple of big changes. For one, it took my wife's illness and death and changed the timeline, make that happen earlier so that my trek in the Dark Divide was a grief trip as well as a Bigfoot trip. Fact is, she lived a good many more years, I'm happy to say. Another one was, the movie puts more of an emphasis on the butterfly work. And I think that's because the filmmakers thought that nobody would believe that a guy got a Guggenheim Fellowship to study Bigfoot. That's crazy. But if you said he got it for butterflies and then got into Bigfoot on the side, well, that makes more sense. I think that got us a much bigger audience for the movie. And the third thing is that I'm played by the great actor and comic David Cross. My late wife, Tia, is played by Deborah Messing. Well, David Cross is a funny guy and a very good straight actor, too. But he did not portray me exactly as I am, George. That might not surprise you. I'm a pretty good woodsman. I've been for a long time. But in the movie, they've got him going out into the woods as a pretty much a total doofus, and he has to learn and grow. And that's the way any narrative is, you know? When you go out there, the quester has got to start stupid and learn along the way, or otherwise there's no story. So I became a good woodsman over about 40, 50 years. But in the movie, it compresses this into one season. Those are the big differences. Otherwise, it's a terrific movie. I hope people will go see it. And then I hope they'll read the book, Where Bigfoot Walks, in order to compare the two.
0: And that movie came out about 6 years ago, didn't it?
1: You're right. Right in the middle of COVID. So the premiere, which was booked for a lot of film festivals, got changed, and it was shown in a great many drive-in theaters all over the country and on the sides of buildings, and finally in a few movie theaters, and now, of course, it's streaming all over the place. Got a wonderful soundtrack, wonderful cast. It's a fun movie.
0: Let's go to first-time caller Howard in California while we're chatting here with you, Robert. Go ahead, Howard.
1: Thank you.
2: Hi, George. Incredible show tonight.
0: Thank you, sir.
2: Charles was talking about AI education, and Matt and Cliff tonight are talking about Bigfoot in the woods, but they're both missing the bridge between them. Right now, we are hunting a multi-dimensional anomaly, Bigfoot, using primitive three-dimensional tools. You know, our current AI is garbage in, garbage out. It's a dead data coffin because these big data centers and these big AIs, they're going to choke before they succeed. We don't need the big giant corporate data centers to find Bigfoot.
0: All right, let's get his take on this. Robert, what about the possibility that Bigfoot could be multidimensional?
1: Well, George, I don't know everything, and I could be all wet, but I don't know. I tend to think, with my experience as a biologist, that in looking into the evolution of this animal, the Almasty and the Dalmast and the Yeti and the rest of them, this fits right into the rest of the primate evolutionary tree. So I think it's a plain animal like you and I and all the rest. Multidimensional, I don't know from that. That's not my dissertation or my expertise. But I will say, Howard, that you made a very good statement there at the end when you said we don't need the data centers to find Bigfoot. You're absolutely right. You know what I think? I don't think we need a lot of gear. Now, my great friends, Matt and Cliff and Danny, all wonderful people, they're coming up after me. And by the way, George, you know, the four horsemen of Bigfoot, and that was Peter Byrne and Renata Hinden and Grover Krantz and John Green. Well, they're all gone. I might be the only one of us who personally knew them all and was in the field with each of them at one time or another, or else in close communication. However, we don't have a four horseman right now, but I guess if anybody were to nominate anybody, we're not a bad slate for it tonight. You've got some great folks on after me. I look forward to hearing them. But I think we would all agree that all the gear you can get isn't going to find the animal, Howard. You know what's going to find the animal? A person being on the ground, on foot, with a binocular and a notebook and a pencil is just as good as any fancy device you're going to need. Just as it was always good for Audubon and Townsend, Swainson, David Douglas, all the rest who went out and found the early plants and animals. We're just a little further along in that dynasty of field naturalists looking for what's out there. And because Bigfoot's been a little more adept at remaining secluded than the other species, it's not yet been, to everybody's satisfaction, definitively demonstrated. But it will be, and I don't know who's going to do that, but they're not going to do it with the data center. They're going to do it with binoculars, camera, and a notebook.
0: Why can't we find Bigfoot, Robert? Physically find one?
1: Yeah, that's the best question, George. In my newest edition of Where Bigfoot Walks, the Counterpoint Press brought out, I put a list of seven things at the end of the book that keep my ping pong ball of belief up in the air. We all have to do that when year after year goes by without DNA or a bone. How do we maintain our open minds on this? Now, one of those seven things was when Jane Goodall told me to my face. I said, "How'd you like the book, Jane?" And she said, "Bob, I liked the book, but I don't know why you were so circumspect, because I think the evidence is overwhelming." That's what Jane Goodall said. However, that evidence, as good as it is, still hasn't produced a DNA sample or a bone that's acceptable to all. Why is that, George? It's because this animal is very, very smart, ecologically very adept and athletic. And I think the third element is that it understands that it's not a real good idea to hang out with the other two-leggeds, with their trucks and with their guns and with their devices. And so I think, you know, it hasn't been invisible everywhere. There have been a lot of good reports. And I've even had one sighting now myself, as well as three dramatic track finds and a lot of auditory experiences that I trust, because I know the other animal sounds here very well. So, but, you know, have I found it? No, not as such. My sighting was very vanishing and very brief, because that animal, once I saw, and it saw that I saw, it was out of there. That's why, George, because it's very adept at remaining hidden. It will slip up, or a truck will clip one, or somebody will get a flesh plug the way Peter Byrne tried to do so hard. At some point, the definitive proof, I suspect, will evidence itself, and then we can decide what to do about that. I hope it will be to protect the animal, to protect the habitat for it and for everything else that's out there. I think the answer is simply that it is so darn good at doing what it does. And we are, you know, as Sally Tisdale, the writer, said, we've given up our mammalian vigilance in favor of comfort, ease, and pleasure. We would now add our devices. Well, we got to put those down and go out there with all of our senses on alert and be good naturalists, observe everything around, and then someday one of us with luck or somebody else, maybe some child, will bring back the definitive evidence.
0: Let's go to Luann in Montana, west of the Rockies. Hi, Luann.
3: Hi. I just wanted to say hi to Bob.
1: Hi, Luann.
3: Hi, honey. You sound so good, and I'm so glad you're still doing your thing. I still have your wonderful book, and that I never thanked you for at the time because we had a year from hell there for a couple of years.
1: I know. You had a rough time. Are you kidding? Yeah, well, it's better now.
3: I just wanted to say hi. I'm going to be 90 on Wednesday.
0: Good for you.
3: I've got macular degeneration, so I can't, do books and the computer and stuff anymore. But I just wanted to say hi and keep on doing your thing.
1: Well, thank you, darling. I'm so glad you came in on the line. Glad you got through, George. She's a good one.
0: Luann, my mother's going to be 97 on Thursday.
3: I know. What a kick.
1: I was just visiting in Le Grand with a great gal, Lois Berry, who's 95 now. So, look, we got to keep going that way ourselves, huh?
0: How old do you think Bigfoot might be?
1: Oh, I think any given animal, I have no idea what their lifespan might be. I would guess with the size of their bodies and their metabolic demands, they might live 30, 40, 50, 60 years. Maybe they've got the lifespan of a human being, but, they've got a tougher life out there. So I'm guessing a given Bigfoot might live 50, 60 years would be my guess. I'd love to hear what Cliff thought about that. But the legends, and by that I don't mean just stories, I mean the traditions that correspond, I think, with biology, they go back, of course, as we know, deep into North American Native lore, so at least 15,000 years or more. And then in Asia, who knows? I mean, humans and other primates have co-evolved in Asia for a very, very long time, maybe a million years. And, Gigantopithecus, if Grover was right, mm-hmm. and the Bigfoot is a contemporary edition of Giganto, well, that animal we know we have from the fossil record at least a million years old in Vietnam and China. So we could have a creature here with a million-year lifespan, not dissimilar from our own.
0: Robert, where do people get your book, Where Bigfoot Walks?

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9: ABC News, I'm Stephanie Officer. What will it take to get a deal to end the war with Iran? ABC's Ian Pannell tells us what would be on the wish list.
10: A senior U.S. official telling ABC News a potential interim agreement would see the reopening of the Strait of Hormuz, a lifting of the U.S. blockade, and a commitment from the Iranians to negotiate the removal of their stockpile of highly enriched uranium.
9: Police say the body of missing Northern Kentucky University student Murray Faust was found nearly a month after the 22-year-old was reported missing. Faust was last seen alive April 27th in the Latonia neighborhood of Covington. That's about 9 miles south of Cincinnati. Officials say there is no evidence of foul play at this time. The fine arts major was due to graduate earlier this month. The Campbell County Coroner's Office will determine Faust's cause and manner of death. And until then, police say no additional details will be released. This is ABC News.
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9: 335 in the Loud Security Systems Traffic Center. Right now, we're seeing progress down by the airport if you're in College Park. That earlier crash on 285 southbound that was taking out a left lane has now cleared. All lanes are back open and the delays heading out from the airport are improving. I'm Isabella Rodriguez, Triple Team Traffic, 95.5 WSB.
10: I'm Channel 2 Action News Chief Meteorologist Brad Nitz. Cloudy with showers and storms again today, some with heavy rain and gusty winds. The bulk of the storms come this afternoon and evening. Today's high 81. And we'll keep showers and storms around again tomorrow. Low 68, high 82.
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13: We cannot tell them yet, but it's going to be big. 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

0: And welcome back. Matt Moneymaker is the founder and president of the Bigfoot Field Researchers Organization. That group is now the oldest, largest, and most respected Bigfoot research organization in the world. Matt was also one of the hosts of the Animal Planet TV series Finding Bigfoot, which ran for 7 years and 100 episodes. His organization's website has received more than 80,000 sighting reports since the 1990s, and that keeps growing. Matthew, welcome back. How have you been?
1: Very good, and it's good to be back, although in the middle of the night.
0: It's always great talking to you, my friend. What's new with you?
1: Oh, we got a lot going on. I think the big thing coming up in September is there's going to be a very big conference in Washington State, and that I'm going to be the host of, and we're going to try to do some interesting technical things where we're doing kind of a virtual, you could call it, hunt. We're going to have people in the field using Starlink dishes to transmit live back to a stage, to thermal images, drones, etc. So it'll people be able to sit in seats and be able to like kind of participate in a live expedition. So getting that ready technically is kind of difficult because it's never been done before. So we're really pushing the boundaries there.
0: If anybody can do it, Matthew, it's you.
1: Well, thank you so much. I think we'll be able to pull it off.
0: How did you get interested in Bigfoot?
1: I got interested, I think the first time I ever heard about the subject was from a babysitter when I was about 10 years old, who told me about the movie The Legend of Boggy Creek, told me about the movie and then about the legend. And I think that was the introduction that a lot of people got. It was the same one because, of course, we all watched a lot of monster movies back then and stuff. So he told me about the movie, but then he assured me, he goes, no, but this is real. There really is. This is a true thing. This is a documentary. It isn't just fake. And of course, he had to emphasize that to a kid who was 10 years old. And so I believed him. At least I believed that that's what he believed. And I went to saw The Legend of Boggy Creek for that reason. And I was intrigued by that. And then there was another documentary called The Mysterious Monsters with Peter Graves as the host. And that introduced the Patterson footage to me. I'd never seen the Patterson footage before. So that opened up the whole world of Bigfoot research, and it had Grover Krantz in it, and I think it had John Green, but it had Peter Byrne, etc. And then, you know, it was almost 10 years later that I finally met some guys who saw one. They told me where they saw it. I went up and then found tracks, and then I was bitten by the bug as to that point. And then maybe about 8 years later, I finally had an encounter with one after years of trying. And then I started the organization after I finally had a face-to-face encounter.
0: Like the UAP UFO situation, has the government had a secret file on Bigfoot?
1: A lot of people wonder that, and it would be rational to wonder that. When I've been asked about that, I have to use that disclosure of the UFO as a good analogy, because in that case, there's people who have worked for the government, several of them, who have come forward after they've retired and talked about their knowledge of the government's knowledge of these things. There's the guy, I can't remember the guy's name, who worked, said he worked at Area 51, and I think he actually did really work there.
0: Yeah, Bob Lazar.
1: There you go. And then there was other guys who worked at nuclear sites who talked about UFOs coming over the top. So there's people coming forward who worked with the government, and they were testifying about that. Well, we don't have anything like that with Bigfoots. We don't have people who we know used to work for the government and they're identifying themselves. In other words, not just anonymous stories, but people stepping forward, identifying themselves and saying, hey, I worked for the U.S. Fish and Wildlife Service. And yeah, we had some bones or had a body and we had proof that they're this, and the government just doesn't want to release it. No. So that doesn't exist. And that's the big difference between a UFO disclosure and Bigfoot disclosure. In UFO disclosure, there's identifiable people who have come forward and saying they have firsthand knowledge about the government's knowledge. And the only closest thing we have to that in Bigfoot research, again, are some anonymous stories, people, you know, telling some stories, but they don't want to identify themselves. It's the sort of thing that could easily be fiction, let's say.
0: Matthew, since you've been doing this, what is your guess on what Bigfoot might be?
1: Well, it's funny. I was listening to the caller in your previous segment with Bob Pyle, and the guy who was absolutely certain that they are interdimensional beings. And I'm always interested when I hear this because I, like Bob Pyle, I take the position of, well, we don't know for sure. And of course, I've been doing this, and Bob Pyle's been involved in this, and so has Cliff, and so has Danny Perez for a long, long, long time. And so for those of us who've been deep in it and who don't say we know definitively, then how can somebody else casually be so sure? And that's why I wished I could have asked that guy, well, you think they're multidimensional beings. What is it that makes you think that? Is it just, you know, that's what seems logical to you? Or do you have some firsthand experience that tells you that? Or somebody else? I mean, what makes you think that? Because like Robert Pyle, everything about these creatures that, well, let's put it this way. There's so much about them that's clearly of a biological nature. But if you've been out in the field in close context of these creatures enough times, you do, you have to be forced to admit that there is some strange phenomena that happens around them. But it doesn't mean they're paranormal. I mean, sometimes there's orbs in the same areas where these exist. And there's these elements of like what you could call mind speak and zapping and things like that. These are not things that are seen elsewhere in the animal kingdom, but it doesn't mean that Bigfoots themselves are not biological creatures. They could very easily be biological, but they just have some abilities that are not seen elsewhere in the animal kingdom and are a product of having a very large brain. Because that was one thing I do strongly believe. I think people, most people, even Bigfooters, don't appreciate how large these things are. They don't appreciate how, like, every part of their body compared to ours is much bigger. Eight feet tall doesn't even really do justice to how much bigger they are. I think their heads are twice the width, twice the size of a human head. And so they wouldn't have a head that's twice the size, but a brain that's smaller. They probably have brains that are larger than human brains, and they might be the largest brains in the animal kingdom. And those largest brains in the animal kingdom may be able to generate some kind of energy or whatever, electrical. They may be able to do things that we just don't see elsewhere because nothing else has the generator that something with such a large brain has. There's weird things that happen around these creatures, but I do think ultimately there's a biological explanation for all of those things, all as spectacular as they may be.
0: Matt, what do you think of the 1967 Patterson-Gimlin film from California?
1: There's no doubt in my mind that that's real footage. And I kind of got the sense for that. That was one of the early things that got me interested. You know, I kind of grew up in Hollywood. I was seeing people, costumes was kind of one of the art forms in Hollywood for the longest time. And I got the distinct sense early on when I saw that was a real biological thing and not a person in a costume. And I think a lot of people got that sense when they watched it, although some people superficially would say upright, two arms, two legs, therefore it must be a person in a costume. But I saw how much muscle that thing had and how its body just, there was things about it that didn't match up with a person. So many things about it. Then eventually, of course, I met Bob Gimlin, and I've been to the site a couple of times where it occurred. And I've talked many times to Roger Patterson's wife, Patricia. I'm very certain that's real. And understand how that recent movie that came out called Capturing Bigfoot is just, I mean, I know on your show you don't want to hear about negative stuff, but let's just say that show I think was a scam. I think they have a piece of footage that was taken after the Patterson footage was made, and it was supposed to, it was probably created as like kind of filler, and it was kind of showing what a representation of a zoomed in view of the footage would look like, and then it was just spun as saying, oh, this was taken. We're alleging that this was taken before the Patterson footage, before 1967, and therefore it's a dress rehearsal. And I think that's a false claim, and they don't have any evidence to suggest when it was made, because it doesn't have a timestamp on when the footage was developed, only when the film stock was made.
0: What do you think of the scammers, Matt, that get a costume of a Bigfoot and jam it with deer guts and stuff like that?
1: Oh, I remember when that came out, and we were kind of, I think that was in 2008, unless you're talking about another occasion where somebody did the same thing.
0: They probably did, but that was the case.
1: Yeah, that was, we saw that bubbling up at the time, and I was kind of the first one to call them out and say, no, these guys are totally lying. And I think the first clue I had that these guys were completely full of it was before they started making the claim about having a body. They were saying that they're the very braggadocio, saying they're the most sophisticated Bigfoot researchers out there. They're better than everybody else, and da da da da da. And we're like, who are these guys claiming that they're the most well-read and most experienced? And I asked them, I said, well, what do you think about Meldrum? Jeff Meldrum's theory on this, and this is just to test their knowledge. And their response was, who's Jeff Meldrum?
0: Huh.
1: And I was like, oh my God, well, these guys are complete phonies. If they've never heard, they're claiming all these things, but then they've never heard of Jeff Meldrum, then they just kind of walked in the door 5 minutes ago. And that was the case. And then everything after that was very suspect. And then Tom Biscardi got involved once it started getting some media traction. So it turned into a circus. But what it showed was both they and Tom Biscardi were playing upon this widespread desire, this almost archetypal desire for a body to come forward, for physical remains, and having that be like this holy grail sort of discovery that changes the whole world. And they can hold people's attention by, you know, kind of standing over the body with their foot on it, saying, aha, we finally have it, the treasure. And they played upon that, and it wasn't real, but it certainly gathered a lot of people's, gathered a lot of eyeballs for people thinking it might be real, their claims, and it just turned out to be bogus.
0: Tom has a text and tweet for you, Matt. What do you have, Tommy?
2: Hey, Matthew, John in Arizona says he's heard that the creatures can rip you apart, and he'd like to know if generally they're friendly creatures.
1: Well, yes, they could rip you apart if they wanted to, but they have a pretty darn good track record of not doing that. So, yeah, physically, they're large enough to do that. So, yes, that's true. Now, the question is whether or not they're friendly. I mean, one way to characterize that is they don't rip you apart. So you could say, in that sense, they're friendly. Uh-huh. They won't kill you.
0: We haven't heard reports of them killing humans, have we?
1: Well, of course, you will hear anonymous stories, unsubstantiated stories about them killing people. But let's say there is no documented, like, law enforcement case of them killing anyone. You have basically, there's a lot of Bigfoot fiction out there, a lot of content creator stories on YouTube, but there's no evidence of them actually having done that. There's no body, there's no police report, there's no nothing beyond just entertainment fodder of them actually killing someone. Just, you know, kind of David Paulini's sort of conjecture. Somebody goes missing in a forest and there's been sightings in that forest, therefore the disappearance must have had something to do with Bigfoot. That sort of stuff. But no, the stories is not necessarily evidence.
0: Matthew, if people want to track your work, how do they find you?
1: They can go to bfro.net. Or if you go to Google and you just put in Bigfoot, One of the first links that comes up is for the Bigfoot Field Researchers Organization. And on that page, we have a list of reports. We're constantly throughout the month posting reports that we receive, and we receive far more than we actually post. And we're posting what we consider to be the most credible ones of the ones that we receive, because we post it out there so people can go actually to these areas and look around and find tracks. And we don't want to send people on goose chases. So we want to be very sure about it.
0: Well, you keep doing what you're doing. Matt Moneymaker. Up next, Cliff Berrickman joins us as we go hunting for Bigfoot.
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4: From ABC News, I'm Stephanie Officer. The risk of a catastrophic explosion known as a BLEVE, which stands for Boiling Liquid Expanding Vapor Explosion, is now over. But Orange County's interim fire chief TJ McGovern says the storage tank at GKN Aerospace is still at some risk. ABC's Alex Stone reporting from Cypress, California.
5: Evacuation orders remain in effect for the 50,000 residents living here in this 10-square-mile zone.
6: We have a threat for a fire / small explosion and a leak.
5: Until the threat is fully eliminated, firefighters say they're working around the clock to get people back into their homes.
6: We need the public to keep to those evacuation zones.
5: Orange County prosecutors announcing they're opening a criminal probe into how this happened.
4: Memorial Day services were held across the country Monday from Arlington National Cemetery to small communities in each state. Monday, particularly difficult for the families of the veterans most recently lost. Among them, Master Sergeant Nicola Moore. The Minnesota mother, wife, and daughter was killed in an Iranian drone attack in Kuwait March 1st. Her hometown of White Bear Lake, Minnesota, showing support. Nicole's mother, Deb Staffleen, spoke at the local VFW and American Legion.
7: I'm very proud of my daughter. I'm very proud of my family, the city of White Bear Lake. I just couldn't have asked for a better community to have surrounded us.
4: Master Sergeant Amore was among 6 U.S. service members killed in that attack. Well, this year's American Music Awards are in the books, with BTS taking the coveted Artist of the Year award. The ceremony, hosted by Queen Latifah, also saw big wins from Cat's Eye, and Billy Idol was honored with their Lifetime Achievement Award. There were also new categories, including Best Throwback Song, which the Black Eyed Peas won for their 16-year-old hit, Rock That Body. 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
4: A first for rideshare drivers.
10: Uber and Lyft drivers in Massachusetts have successfully organized, certifying the first rideshare workers union in the country. Governor Maura Healey says she hopes it helps drivers address the rising cost of living.
11: People are dealing with the cost of everything going up, and it's important that, you know, these workers, like other workers, get paid what they deserve.
10: Bargaining decisions will require majority approval from all members who've completed 100 rides or more in the last month. Mike Dubosky, ABC News.
4: More than 20 people were taken to the hospital in Tokyo after a suspect sprayed an unknown substance in a shopping area. Colorado Springs firefighters came to the rescue of a baby red-tailed hawk that fell from its nest Sunday. Wildlife officials say the hawk's nest was on top of a four-story building. Firefighters used a ladder to bring it home. Its mother watched, like a hawk, the entire time. The summer travel season is officially underway, and with gas prices up more than 40% over last Memorial Day, families are looking for some good deals. Christian Klein, editor-in-chief of foodfamilytravel.com, suggests using hotel points and frequent flyer miles to help reduce costs.
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4: I'm Stephanie Officer, ABC News.
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16: 406 in the Loud Security Systems Traffic Center. Still keeping an eye on a crash out of South Atlanta. I-7585 southbound before Langford Parkway, exit 243. That's blocking out 2 right lanes right now. So making your way towards the airport, you're going to want to use caution in the area, and especially there's rain dropping all over the major roads of Metro Atlanta, so use caution around those slick roads. Chip Canales, Triple Team Traffic, 95.5 WSB.
17: I'm Channel 2 Action News Chief Meteorologist Brad Nitz. Cloudy with showers and storms again today, some with heavy rain and gusty winds. The bulk of the storms come this afternoon and evening. Today's high 81, and we'll keep showers and storms around again tomorrow. Low 68, high 82.

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0: And welcome back. George Norrie, Cliff Berrigman back with us, has been a Bigfoot field researcher since 1994. His expeditions have taken him to 46 states, five continents, in search of undiscovered hominoids worldwide. As the evidence analyst on Animal Planet's hit television show Finding Bigfoot, Cliff has applied his skill and expertise to a variety of photographic, video, film, and sound evidence. He's one of the best out there. Cliff, how you been?
1: I've been great. How have you been, George?
0: You sound great. You're chippering up, ready to go?
1: Well, I'm a Bigfooter at heart, you know, so 1 o'clock in the morning is not a big deal for me.
0: And you're in Oregon, aren't you?
1: That's correct. I am.
0: How'd you get out that way?
1: Oh, luck, I think. I grew up in Southern California, but I decided to live where I vacation because life is too short, and all my vacations brought me up to Bigfoot country, so now I live here.
0: And what got you interested in Bigfoot?
1: Well, I think it was just my curiosity about science in general. You know, I stumbled across a couple books that were compilations of journal articles from Northwest Anthropological Research Notes, which is a peer-reviewed journal in anthropology, and these anthropologists were writing about Sasquatches. I didn't know anybody was doing science on Bigfoot back in the day. I just thought Bigfoots were monsters or something, and, you know, like the universal monsters. But once I realized that scientists were looking into this, I wanted to get involved somehow because I always consider myself an amateur scientist.
0: And tell us about the North American Bigfoot Center.
1: Oh, the North American Bigfoot Center is basically a museum. I own it. I operate it. After the Animal Planet show went off the air, I wanted to continue my career in Bigfoot because I have this insatiable curiosity about the animals somehow. So I thought a great way to do that would be to open a museum. It also worked really well with my background as an educator. I was a professional educator for 14 or 15 years in the classroom. I was an elementary school teacher teaching 10-year-olds, fifth graders. And I wanted to kind of tie everything together. So now I am educating the public about Sasquatch, as well as doing research behind the scenes.
0: Well, Cliff, you do a great job, and the Bigfoot industry needs you, my friend.
1: Well, thank you very much. It's a lot of fun. I can't imagine doing anything else. And there's so much to be done. The North American Bigfoot Center, the NABC, is not only an educational facility, and not only do we do research out in the woods gathering evidence, but we're also doing a lot of historical archiving. As you know, Dr. Jeff Meldrum recently passed away, and a number of other people have actually been dying in the field as well. And I've always wondered, what happens to the research collection? And now there's a place to put it. We are actually actively archiving Dr. Meldrum's collection. We have Frank Canister's collection. We have a lot of different researchers' collections, and we are putting those in a digital format so they will be with us forever, even after the discovery of the species.
0: Cliff, is science doing much to get through the bottom of this?
1: Well, for the most part, scientists kind of turn their nose up at the subject because they're working under an old paradigm of anthropology that these things are not real because they can't be real. They would have known about them by now. But with new discoveries in paleoanthropology that kind of shifted the entire paradigm in the late 1980s and early 1990s, now there's a place for Bigfoot in the anthropological paradigm. You see, evolution used to be thought of as a linear progression, you know, one species slowly morphing into another. And that's not the case at all. It turns out that evolution is this big, bushy tree bush thing. And it turns out that many different species of hominin, which is a fancy term that means anything on our family tree, really, since we split off from chimpanzees about 6 million years ago, when we last shared a common ancestor, I guess I should say. I don't want to mislead anybody about the way evolution works. But it turns out that a lot of different species of hominin coexisted not only at the same time but same places on the planet, and that was an impossibility under the previous paradigm of the 1960s and 70s in anthropology. So nowadays we realize that it's very plausible that more than one species of bipedal ape like ourselves, human beings, can exist on the planet at the same time and occupy similar ecological niches.
0: Let's take some calls for you. East of the Rockies, Janet's with us in Missouri to get us started. Hi, Janet.
2: Hi.
0: Good to have you with us. Go ahead.
2: Okay, thank you. I was wondering about, I haven't heard anything about Momo, the Missouri monster, which is a Sasquatch, too, since around the 1980s.
0: About that. Go ahead, Cliff.
1: Yeah, Momo actually is just a nickname for the local Sasquatch, and one of the local Sasquatches in the area. And it turns out that all throughout the country, whenever a flap of sightings happened, and particularly back in the day, they would kind of slap a nickname on the animals. There was like a Yellow Top was one of the names of one up in British Columbia. Momo, the Missouri monster, was one. I think it was in the early 1970s. But Sasquatches are alive and well in Missouri. The mountain range Nation, was it the Ozarks, I believe, they have sightings. You can go onto the Matt Moneymaker's website, the Bigfoot Field Researchers Organization, and he has researchers down in Missouri, and they catalog reports pretty regularly. I would encourage you to go check out the online sightings database at BFRO.net and see what the most recent sighting is from Missouri. But yeah, don't worry, Momo, the animal itself, might be gone now, but the Sasquatch population in Missouri is alive and well.
0: West of the Rockies, Jim is with us in Portland, Oregon. Hi, Jimmy.
3: Oh, hi.
0: Good day, Viv.
3: By the way, you're in Boring, Oregon, right? Not too far away.
1: That's correct. That's correct. We're in Boring, Oregon. Nothing against the feed store, but the Bigfoot Museum is the most exciting thing in Boring. It's a lovely place, Jim. I hope you can come out and check it out sometime. You're not far away.
3: Okay. By the way, Boring has got two sister cities. I'll let you look that one up. You'll be amused.
1: Oh, Dull, Scotland is one of them. I know that.
3: Yeah, Dull, Scotland, and Bland, Australia.
1: Oh, I didn't know about the Bland one. That's great.
3: Yeah. Has anyone ever calculated, estimated how many calories a day a Bigfoot would need to maintain? It seems to me that would give the researcher an idea of the Bigfoot's range and eating habits.
1: I have heard estimates of somewhere around 5,000 calories a day, but that's based on a lot of assumptions. And one of the things that we have to keep in mind is that, generally speaking, the other great apes have a fairly slow metabolism, which probably means that they don't need as many calories as we would expect, as, like, say, a human blown up to their size. So I think probably 2,500 to 5,000 a day seems like a reasonable number. But again, we know so little about the physiology of these animals. We know virtually nothing about them, really. It's just kind of a guess at this point, unfortunately, Jim, but that's a great question.
0: Cliff, how come we've never found a carcass of a Bigfoot?
1: Well, you know, the short answer is that the forest recycles them pretty well, because there's got to be at least 100 times more bears than there are Sasquatches. I think that's a pretty safe number, very round number, at least. You know, it's easy to do the math with. And we don't really find naturally dead bears or mountain lions, for that matter. In fact, all the apex predators are, we don't find naturally dead specimens. And, you know, like, we find the ones that were hit by cars, or we find the ones that were shot or something like that. But the animals that nothing else hunts, like bears and mountain lions and Sasquatches, for example, they kind of get to choose where they die, even though they may not realize they're dying at the time. They get sick one day, and what do we do when we get sick? We kind of put ourselves in a safe spot until we recuperate. Well, these animals probably find very, very thickly wooded places, or bury themselves inside bushes and stuff like that, waiting to get better. And then one day they die instead of getting better. Then the scavengers move in, eat away the flesh, the hair is eaten by moths, and the bones actually are eaten by the most plentiful animal in North America by biomass, the deer mouse. But they're not alone. Coyotes eat bones. Deer and elk eat bones. That's one of the main sources of calcium for their antlers. Porcupines eat bones. Rats eat bones. Everything eats bones. And really, there won't be much sign of anything that dies. Just a matter of probably a few months.
0: Next up, let's go to Joe in New York, east of the Rockies. Hey, Joseph, go ahead.
4: Good morning. It's a pleasure to talk to everybody. I just would like to mention this book I read that was by Dr. Matthew A. Johnson called the Shanu. There's actually two species, or entities, they should say. One's a Bigfoot, and the other's called a Shanu. Are you familiar with this book and twister, aspect of Bigfoot Shanu?
1: I know Dr. Johnson. We're on good terms. I don't agree with his philosophy, or not philosophy, his model of the Sasquatch. I think that the better model, the one that is more cohesive, I suppose, or internally coherent, is the great ape model, basically. And mind you, when I say ape, that's not a slam on anything, really, because human beings, at the end of the day, that is our biological family as well. We are considered primates. We are considered to be great apes of some sort. We're kind of weird, but all the great apes are kind of weird in some sort of way. From my understanding from Dr. Johnson is that he believes that the Sasquatch people, I think he calls them the Xanu, if I remember right. I think he's something about portals and how they're interdimensional and stuff. I don't see the need to explain Sasquatches through that model. It's the perfectly normal biological model seems to work fine with the data and evidence that I am personally encountering in the woods. I know Dr. Johnson. I like him. I wish him well, and I hope he's enjoying himself with his studies, of course. But that's not the model that I find to match the evidence that I am uncovering. And I'm an evidence guy at the end of the day.
0: Next up, let's go to Dan in Nevada, west of the Rockies. Hey, Daniel, go ahead.
5: Hello, George. Great show.
0: Thank you,
5: sir. You got a lot of smart listeners.
0: Geniuses.
5: Yes. And so what I wanted to find out is, what is the whole reasoning behind the Bigfoot or Sasquatch? I've never seen one. And do you think that they will become declassified, that the president, just like he did with the UFOs, the declassification about the existence of Bigfoot and Sasquatch will be revealed?
1: Well, the declassification thing is an interesting idea, but I'm not so sure that the government has a great interest in Sasquatches at all. They obviously have a great interest in UFOs or UAPs or whatever the acronym is right now, because that's some technology and, you know, they can use it for military purposes and that sort of thing. And there's a lot of money in that, you know, selling arms to people who probably eventually use it against us and that kind of stuff, you know? But really, I don't see that there's a lot of economic interest in a species of unidentified ape living in North America. That's of interest, of course, to me personally, but I don't think there's a huge economic interest in there. I mean, the Tim Burchett, you know, he's one of the guys, he's in the House of Representatives. He represents the Knoxville area of Tennessee. He's one of the head guys in charge of the UFO UAP thing right now. He has an interest in Sasquatches. You know, I mean, I've talked to him about it. He actually had a Bigfoot day in Tennessee when we were filming our TV show there, actually. But I don't think that there's a drive to do, I don't think the government cares, is basically what it comes down to, not as an organizational thing. And as an example of that, my local Forest Service office, they've given me Sasquatch sighting reports before. I'm on good terms with them. There's no conspiracy, as far as I'm concerned, to keep all this hidden. They seem to be very, very open and interested. I mean, I got it straight from Forest Service workers that, yeah, we believe these things are real. Yeah, okay, now what? That's not their job. Their job is to manage the forest, you know? So I just don't see that they're very interested in it. And I don't see, I would love that if the president did something like that. I just don't see it happening. I don't think there's an interest, an economic interest, and that's kind of what the government is mostly focused on.
0: Do you think Bigfoot is more humanoid as opposed to metaphysical?
1: I think that they are a flesh and blood species. Yes. I don't think that there's any, I've never once encountered in my 30 something years of doing this, any real strong evidence for them being paranormal in any way at all. Everything about them screams, I evolved on this planet. In fact, I can't think of anything that they do better, than any other animal on the planet, except for kind of stay out of our way. Essentially, at the end of the day, they seem to be a perfectly normal species of anthropoid ape, human-like ape, basically, is what it is.
0: Let's go to Jackson, Mississippi. Denver's with us. Hello there, Denver.
6: Hi, George. Thanks for this opportunity to speak to the Coast audience.
0: Yes, sir.
6: But I'd like to talk about my experience in the Air Force when I saw one. And I'd like to also talk about Riley Martins, who sighted one on the mothership. But first, let me tell you about my experience in the Air Force. When I was leaving the Air Force Base in Topeka, Kansas with a friend, we saw one headed toward the Wakarusa River. And I didn't know what it was, because I'd never seen anything that big before. I thought it was a spirit. But later on, I saw a documentary on radio, you know, and then he was seen all over the country by that time, by 1969. But anyway, when I was reading Riley Martin's book, The Coming of Tan, Riley Martin saw one on the mothership. And the aliens told Riley Martin they used them for collecting data. He on Earth, so evidently Bigfoot must be awful intelligent. I'd like for the guest to comment on that. Thank you.
0: And remember the movie Star Wars, Cliff?
1: Oh, yeah, big fan.
0: Chewbacca, right, was a Bigfoot?
1: Oh, he's a Wookiee, apparently, from the planet Kashyyyk, if I remember right.
0: He looked just like a Sasquatch, though, didn't he?
1: Yeah, kind of skinny, but honestly, and you know, the shoulders aren't very wide, and there's some other differences. But I think, and I don't know if you knew this, George, but when they were filming, Return of the Jedi, in the Redwoods, rumor has it that Peter Mayhew actually had to wear a bright orange vest because he was worried about being shot while he was in his costume. So when he was not being filmed, he was actually wearing a bright orange vest to ward away hunters from shooting him. So,
0: I love. What do you think of Denver's comments?
1: Well, I don't know anything about motherships or anything like that, but I can speak a little bit to the intelligence level of what I think is going on with Sasquatches. I mean, all ape species are very, very intelligent, right? So I think that they probably have an intelligence somewhere between like what we expect from chimpanzees and orangutans and stuff and human beings. However, I also want to point out that I think human beings looking at the intelligence level of other animals is an unfair bias on the part of human beings. beings. I think that they have a different kind of intelligence that we probably wouldn't recognize because we're always looking for ourselves. You know, we humans look at the world and frankly, what we see is a mirror. We see ourselves everywhere. So we're looking for human-like intelligence, whereas these things probably have a Sasquatch-like intelligence, you know, whatever that means. So I think that it's apples and oranges to some degree. But they are obviously very, very clever animals, and they've done a very good job at staying out of our way.
0: East of the Rockies, Paul is with us in Charlotte, North Carolina. Paul, go ahead.
7: Hey, thanks so much for taking my call. And sure. Mr. Bereichman, I've enjoyed your work for a long time. Your enthusiasm for the subject comes through in everything you do.
1: Well, thank you. I do love it.
7: My only question was, nowadays there are security cameras, there's doorbell cameras everywhere. How many reports and how much evidence are you receiving nowadays from kind of those kind of static cameras?
1: Well, the camera thing, it has been producing more and more photographs and videos, actually. And most of it, they don't really make the public, so to speak. They don't really make it out there. Sometimes people post it on Facebook or something. But, God, the online social media environment is just so toxic and whatnot that they usually get bullied right off of their own platform, frankly. I've been privy to a number of pretty good photographs and actually a couple of videos as well. And the owners of them say, I don't post this anywhere. I don't want you to share this anywhere, but I'll share it with you. And, you know, so the evidence has been more frequently brought to me since everybody has a cool phone in their pocket that has a camera and stuff on it and shows video. So there's more of it with

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13: 435 in the Loud Security Systems Traffic Center. Still keeping an eye on a sluggish ride into South Atlanta due to a crash. 7585 southbound before Langford Parkway. Exit 243 is blocking out 2 right lanes as you're making your way towards the airport. You're going to want to use extra caution as you're going by. The roads are slick. Your current travel time out of Duluth, I-85 southbound from Highway 316 all the way over to I-285 in Doraville. It's going to cost you 9 minutes. Chip Canales, Triple Team Traffic, 95.5 WSB.
14: I'm Channel 2 Action News Chief Meteorologist Brad Nitz. Cloudy, some areas of fog and a few showers overnight down to 68. Thunderstorms again Tuesday afternoon, top out at 81. 82 for a high Wednesday and another round of showers and storms.

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1: We'll be back in a moment with Daniel Perez and take calls with him as we talk about Bigfoot at Bluff Creek on Coast to Coast. Beyond Belief, that's our television show, and Tom's here to tell you more about that.
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0: And welcome back to our final segment. George Norrie with you. In 1973, Daniel Perez got interested in Bigfoot when he saw the movie The Legend of Boggy Creek and has been researching the subject matter ever since. And since 1998, he has edited and published the Bigfoot Times newsletter. It's the only ink on paper newsletter being published today. This newsletter is closing in on three decades of continuous publishing. And here he is on Coast to Coast. Daniel, welcome back to the show. How have you been?
1: I've been fine. Thank you for having me.
0: Your latest book is called Bigfoot at Bluff Creek. Is that the same Bluff Creek that our friend Patterson and Giblin did their thing?
1: That's exactly the same Bluff Creek. And here is a copy of the book right here.
0: There you are, holding it up. Is it signed?
1: Yes.
0: Excellent. How did you get really interested in Bigfoot? What happened?
1: Again, in 1973, my older sister and my brother, we all went to see a movie, a monster movie called The Legend of Boggy Creek. And it was from there that my interest developed in the subject matter.
0: What do you think Bigfoot really is, Daniel? What's your biggest guess?
1: An undiscovered primate, whether it's more human or more ape-like, I don't know, but I'm certain they're out there.
0: Do you find it to be more human or more animal?
1: Well, that's a good question, because the late John Green, in his book, Sasquatch, the Apes Among Us, in 1978, did statistical analysis of many of the reports. And it seems like it's an even draw in terms of what the observers have reported. There's maybe about 50% that describe a very man-like animal and about 50% that describes more of a gorilla-like animal. So we could be looking at perhaps a hybrid type of animal that is somewhat like man-like and somewhat ape-like, all rolled up into one.
0: There's a movie out there called Capturing Bigfoot, which alleged that the 67 Patterson Giblin film was fabricated, a fake. What are your takes on that?
1: I have not seen the movie yet. Had I known there was going to be such a big fuss about it, I would have flown to Austin, Texas for the premiere to see it myself. I've been told by Mark Evans, the producer, director of the movie, that by email that I think it's going to stream in October. In that documentary, Capturing Bigfoot, there's a 40-second piece of film that is what they call the dress rehearsal of what Patty is, shot in 67. And it's their contention in that documentary that this quote-unquote dress rehearsal was made in 1966 prior to 1967, prior to the Patterson-Gimlin film. I'm open, but I want to see the documentary myself in October.
0: Regardless of the direction of that film, people are seeing something, Daniel. They're not making it up. Whatever they're seeing, they're seeing something, right?
1: Absolutely. Here's the thing, if I can stop you, is all the people in North America, all the people in the United States specifically, they're not reporting pink kangaroos. They're reporting a 7 to 8 foot tall, hair covered animal, similar to us in body structure, walking in the woods. So there's the difference right there. And I've spoken to a lot of these eyewitnesses, and I can tell you firsthand that I find their reports very compelling and very convincing.
0: In your opinion, Daniel, are we getting any closer to finding the truth?
1: I don't know. I think if we ever find anything, it might be by luck. And with that comment I just made, the luck that happened to Roger Patterson and Bob Gimlin, it was calculated luck in the sense that they were told that there were reports up on Blue Creek Mountain from August, September of 1967, Blue Creek Mountain is about 6 or 7 air miles from the Patterson-Gimlin film site. So they went up there hoping to see some more footprints. And instead of seeing footprints, they actually got observation and film of a Bigfoot.
0: Let's take some calls as they roll in for you, Daniel. Frank in New York, sure. East of the Rockies. Go ahead, Frank.
2: Very, very simple. Two quick things, then I'll hang up.
0: All right.
2: The first Bigfoot entity goes way, way, way back to the Anunnaki when they came to Earth to mine the gold. They developed the Bigfoot. The second entity, the one that Dr. Matthew talks about, the Xanu, they're interdimensional. They've never fallen from the Garden of Eden. They're very spiritual creatures. And if you have woods, you have trees anywhere, you're going to have these types of entities. It's very common sense will tell you that as far as the ape theory, if that was true, by now we would have shot and killed or captured one of these entities, which the government has with the first type of entity I explained. And the government doesn't want us known about any of this, so they push certain agendas because they don't want us knowing about the true identity of these two different types of entities.
0: All right, Daniel, let's get your reaction to that.
1: Well, I disagree 100%. I don't think Bigfoot is what this individual has just stated. I see just a very rare species of animal out there that, because they're few in number, that you're not going to see them often, and there's nobody to collect at the present time.
0: Any idea how old the species might be?
1: Oh, my goodness, that's a good question. Perhaps in terms of their lineage or how far they go back in terms of history, maybe millions of years.
0: Is it the abominable snowman?
1: What's the question about the abominable snowman?
0: Is Bigfoot the same?
1: I would say no. I would say, and this is a stretch because science has trouble with believing or understanding that there might be an undiscovered primate in North America. And then the idea of the Yeti or the abominable snowman, that would more than likely be a whole different can of worms, a whole different species. So the idea that there could be multiple species, like in North America, in the Himalayas, in Australia, in parts of Russia. It's a stretch, but I believe that's probably the case.
0: Let's go west of the Rockies. Joseph's with us in Colorado. Hey, Joseph, go ahead.
3: Hey, I actually have been face-to-face with a bipedal creature in my backyard, and it killed my cat. And I also have evidence of where it, I do a lie detector test or anything, and my dad saw it too, and our story matched exactly because he saw everything I saw except I was face to face with it.
0: Any pictures, Joe?
3: Only in my head.
0: Describe what it looked like.
3: It has knees exactly like me and you. Just like me and you, except it's not as hairy as you would think. It has one or two hairs every inch on its legs, and it's about 7 feet tall, and it has a long tail that's real thick, like your arm, except like double one arm. It has a really long tail, like a mountain lion tail, and That was one of the worst days ever in my life.
0: Did it scare you?
3: I ran out the back door because I heard me and my dad just woke up from a nap, and it was 11 o'clock at night on the same day as the Uvalde school shooting, and we heard this noise, and I ran out. It was dark. I grabbed my flashlight before I ran out, and the first thing I saw was my dad said, "What is that, a dog?" And before I could make it to the creature, it was already in front of me. And I would invite anybody to come to Indian Hills, Colorado to show you what in my property in the backyard where it happened, because nothing's changed. It was about 5 years ago, but I have major PTSD from it.
0: Daniel, do you get any reports out in Colorado?
1: Oh, absolutely. One only has to go to the BFRO website run by one of your previous guests today, Matt Moneymaker, to find all the reports from the state of Colorado.
0: And he said it wasn't that hairy. Does that make sense?
1: Yes and no. I would say, like any other animal, it's specific to itself in that some might be less hairier than others. As in, when you see the human population, oftentimes you see people that are bald. That doesn't mean that they didn't have hair at one time.
0: Text and tweets, what do you have for Daniel, Tom?
4: Hey, Daniel, Sarah in Washington State has a little two-parter here. She says, what does the creature mainly eat, and does the creature have certain mannerisms when it's happy versus when it's sad?
1: I can't say in terms of mannerism, happy or sad, but in terms of diet, probably anything it could get its hands on, and it especially seemed to be fond of eating deer, which is a very common staple out there in the forest, and they seem to be very good at ambushing deer for the kill in terms of their meat sustenance in life. Plenty of berries out there and plenty of other things out there to eat. There have been reports, and this goes back to John Green from 1978 and his wonderful book, Sasquatch, the Apes Among Us, in the sense that they've often been seen eating leaves from trees. And so there's an abundance of leaves out there. So they could just, in terms of caloric input, it could be a lot higher than we suspect.
0: Daniel, do they live in shelters?
1: No, it seems to be like they just live anywhere they seem to be. You know, they just hunker down wherever the night ends or whatever time of day they want to go to sleep and just park it there. So this is why no one has really found their cave, so to speak, as to where they're denning up. They seem to be denning down probably or perhaps in a different spot every night. I will say, if you go back to 1955 to Micah Mountain, to William Rowe, he did say that he found evidence where this thing, the female one that he saw, may have been sleeping on a continuous basis in a certain spot. And that's from the late William Rowe, I think October of 1955, Micah Mountain in British Columbia.
0: They seem to be family oriented, don't they?
1: Yes and no. I would suspect that for them to be extremely successful, that there's got to be numbers in the sense that where one is, you'll probably find two, if not three, or a small family group.
0: What do you recommend people do, Daniel, if they see a Bigfoot out in the woods?
1: Well, I think anyone who's gone hiking or anyone who's out there in the woods looking for Bigfoot, that 100% of those people today in 2026 are carrying a cell phone camera. So I would say put it to video mode or put it to the photo mode and hold the camera steady, hold your phone steady and try to get some really good footage.
0: You would think with this era of cell phones and cameras like that, we would get more pictures.
1: That's exactly what I suspect too. And I think it's just a matter of time before that happens.
0: Will people think they're authentic or made up?
1: It depends. I mean, most of these people will probably eventually post it to social media or to YouTube or whatever the platform might be. And then the jury is out as to whether the audience who's looking at those images think they're real or fake.
0: Where's the best place to get your book, Bigfoot at Bluff Creek?
1: BigfootTimes.net. And it was published last year, and it is, coming from the author, it's the definitive publication on the Patterson-Gimlin film.
0: Daniel, thank you. Keep in touch with us and find Bigfoot for us, would you?
1: Okay, I'll keep looking.
0: You got it. Daniel Perez, and that wraps up our extravaganza on Bigfoot. four special guests, all of them home run hitters in their chosen field. For Dan Galante, Tom Danheiser, Sue Trikas, Lex Loenhood, Sean Ladasur, Alec Fernandez, Stephanie Smith, Tim Banal, George Knapp, and Richard Serrett, I'm George Norrie, somewhere out there on Coast to Coast AM. We'll see you on our next edition. Until then, be safe, everyone.

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8: Well, good morning. It's 5 o'clock. I'm Chris Chandler. This is Atlanta's morning news on a rainy Tuesday morning. Thank you for waking up with us. 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
8: These stories coming up in less than 90 seconds. First, traffic and weather. Here's Smiling Mark McKay.
11: Morning, Chris. Got a slowdown between Palmetto and Fairburn in South Fulton County coming out of Coweta this morning. Traffic to Rosales, a couple of center lanes blocked with a crash. I-85 northbound before Highway 74, Sonoy Road, exit 61. Slow that roll as widespread rain is starting to really mix in with the beginning of the morning drive. Next report at 5:10 from the Loud Security Systems Traffic Center, Triple Team Traffic, 95.5 WSB.
12: Some spotty rain showers moving through the metro area right now, including throughout Austell and Vinings, Blackhead into Brookhaven and into Dunwoody. We also have rain showers moving through Lawrenceville at the moment. More scattered rain and thunderstorms on the way for later on today. We'll stay in this rainy pattern through the rest of this week. Today's highs in the upper 70s to low 80s, dropping down to the upper 60s for tonight. It is currently 68 degrees in Sugar Hill, 68 in Canton, and 70 in Carrollton. Meteorologist Christina Upwards, 95.5 WSB.
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13: It's not impossible that we could actually see prices continue to go up to record-setting levels.
8: Ah, yes. Good morning to you. Memorial Day is generally regarded as the unofficial start of summer. That means vacation travel starting for a lot of people. But WSB's Michelle Wright reports road trips like the ones we usually take might be out of reach for some this year as gas prices continue to impact everybody's bottom line.
14: Gas Buddy's Patrick DeHaan says that gas prices will likely stay escalated throughout the summer thanks to the war with Iran. But even if things in the Strait of Hormuz open up, we're still going to feel that wallet pinch.
13: In the summer, we could be record setting. At the same time, if and when the strait does reopen, we'll probably start to see some relief, but it's going to take a while at this point to see a full normalization.
14: He also says higher diesel prices lead to more hikes in goods everywhere because
13: diesel is the fuel that powers the U.S. economy engine.
14: And right now, diesel prices are over $5 a gallon. Michelle Wright, 95.5 WSB.
8: Brief drop in prices over the weekend thanks to optimism about a possible Mideast peace deal, but prices Oil prices creeping up again following U.S. airstrikes on Iranian targets. 5:02 now with more news. Here are Judd Hickenbotham and Cheryl Castro.
10: The latest U.S. strike in the conflict in the Middle East targets Iranian missile launch sites and Iranian boats that CENTCOM says were trying to plant mines. It calls the strikes very small and says they were in self-defense to protect U.S. troops.
9: Correspondent Ian Pannell says it comes as President Trump continues to talk up a potential deal with the Iranian regime to end the conflict.
15: A senior U.S. official telling ABC News a potential interim agreement would see the reopening of the Strait of Hormuz, a lifting of the U.S. blockade, and a commitment from the Iranians to negotiate the removal of their stockpile of highly enriched uranium.
9: But there have been mixed messages. Just 24 hours after announcing that a deal was largely negotiated, the president then said he won't be rushed to an agreement. Several Republican lawmakers expressed concerns that the deal doesn't go far enough.
10: Surging prices caused by the conflict in the Middle East are creating a big divide among Americans, according to WSB consumer expert Clark Howard.
16: The war in Iran has magnified the K economy.
9: Now, he says surveys show nearly 60% of people say they're really suffering, but about 30% say they're living the best financial life they've ever had. Clark says people who own investments or houses are in great shape, but for the less fortunate, he says inflation is eroding paychecks at a rapid rate.
10: Check back off, and we will keep you updated on the conflict in the Middle East right here on 95.5 WSB and on the WSB radio app. Breaking news from the region when it happens.
9: It's 5:04. A high-speed chase that begins on I-20 in Fulton County ends with a crash at a gas station that kills an innocent bystander. State troopers say for Sean White, reached speeds of 90 miles an hour before losing control as he exited off the interstate and onto Hill Street.
10: That's where he slammed into a parked car, killing Chetana Patterson, who was standing nearby, and three others were hurt in the crash, including White, whose charges include vehicular homicide.
9: Carrollton police continue to investigate an apparent murder-suicide that left two people dead near the University of West Georgia. Officers say they found a 39-year-old man and a 34-year-old woman dead inside a unit of the River Point Apartments on Laverne Road.
10: They were first discovered by a family member who called 911. So far, no names have been released.
9: Well, the recent rains, heavy rains, caused problems on many roads around Metro Atlanta. And Cobb County Deputy DOT Director J.D. Lorenz says they've had more than 30 trees go down on roads.
16: Crews have been diligently removing those and open, making sure that the lanes of travel are open, and then moving that debris to the side of the road so that we can come back at a later date and remove it from the shoulder.
10: Now, he says 14 roads were flooded during the recent heavy rains, and they're continuing to watch the forecast closely. He also credits the use of technology like traffic cameras and rain gauges to help them quickly respond to any weather problems.
9: Meanwhile, Memorial Day travelers hope for better weather today after a rough weekend at Hartsfield-Jackson Airport.
17: For three straight days over the Memorial Day weekend, storms causing ground stops at the world's busiest airport that caused nearly 1,000 delays on Saturday, another 500 on Sunday, and on Memorial Day, we saw 950 delays reported, according to FlightAware. Those were the most anywhere in the country. The weather also leading to several dozen canceled flights, leaving some stranded here in Atlanta. Over the long weekend, Hartsfield-Jackson was expecting 2.7 million passengers to pass through the terminals. Keith Cromo, 95.5 WSB.
10: With less than a month to go before Georgia's runoff elections, you can expect to see and hear those negative ads ramp up again.
18: While negative ads often work to hurt an opponent, University of Georgia political science professor Dr. Charles Bullock warns they can also turn voters off to the candidate who's running the ads.
19: So there's a bit of cost involved here.
18: He says it's a fine line to walk after a primary where a candidate is hoping to capture votes from someone who lost.
19: That becomes harder if you already heavily attack that candidate who finished third, fourth, or fifth.
18: Runoff elections are set for June 16th. Jonathan O'Brien, 95.5 WSB.
9: It's 5:06.
8: Something to look forward to there. Good morning to you. When Atlanta's morning news continues in just 3 minutes from now, an important construction project to tell you about that is getting started this week in one of our communities in Fulton County. Triple Team Traffic Travel Advisory right out of the gate here on this wet morning. It's on 85 in Fairburn. We'll get that from the Traffic Center. And how about the rain? How long is it going to stick around? Meteorologist Christina Edwards is back this morning, and she'll have our exclusive 5-day forecast for the rest of this short work week for us. Stay with us. 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
8: 5:10, knew it was going to be. Yes, indeed, it was pretty dreary outside for much of the weekend off and on. Hope you had a good holiday weekend, though. We're back at it this morning, and coming up in less than 90 seconds, some surprising news this morning about one of the most common treatments, medicines to help with heart troubles. It's coming after traffic in our 5-day forecast. Let's get this travel advisory before we do anything else. Here's Mark McKay.
11: It's going to slow you up between Noonan, Palmetto, and Fairburn this morning. Two center lanes been knocked out with a crash. I-85 northbound before Highway 74, Sonoy Road, exit 61. You can choose to work your way over to Highway 29, Roosevelt Highway. That would help as you work your way between Palmetto and Fairburn. Now, new trouble on the wet pavement in Alpharetta, Ashley Frasca.
27: Police are out with this crash on 400 southbound at Old Milton Parkway. Looks like they're working in a couple of left lanes, but they are hooking one of the cars up. Hopefully, it's going to clear out of those left lanes shortly. 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Triple Team Traffic, 95.5 WSB.
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5: Scattered light rain showers are drifting through Fulton, Cobb, and Gwinnett counties at this time. And later on today, anticipate more of the heavier downpours. We do have a flood watch in effect through this evening, as some of these downpours could locally contain some heavy rain, as much as 1 to 2 inches of rain is possible if you get some of the thunderstorms that are able to produce that. We are in this rainy pattern for the rest of this week. Morning lows will be in the mid-60s, and daytime highs will be in the upper 70s to low 80s. A little bit of good news for you. With all the rain that we've received recently, our rainfall deficit is down in the 4 to 5 inch territory, and so this is really helping out with our drought conditions. Right now, 70 degrees in Acworth, 70 in Peachtree City, and 71 in Covington. Meteorologist Christina Edwards, 95.5 WSB.
8: Yeah, what did we start out with? Deficit 12 inches, 14. That's really an improvement.
5: Indeed. And in fact, we had a deficit about 7 to 8 inches before all the rain arrived. Yeah. And the number you're thinking there, Chris, was how much rain in order to end the drought. I'll be refreshing that data for the next half hour.
8: All right. Very good. Thank you. Coming up at 5:21, we'll hear our next reports of weather and traffic. Morning to you. It is Tuesday, May, and I'm going to say it's Monday at some point this morning, I'm sure. But it's Tuesday, May the 26th, and you're listening to Atlanta's Morning News. 5:13 now.
9: Milton drivers will need to adjust to a new months-long detour on Freemanville Road starting today. Deputy Public Works Director Rob Del Ross says it's part of a bridge replacement project.
6: Freemanville Road is one of the City of Milton's primary north-south corridors, parallel to the state route. It has a bridge along the southern portion that the state DOT will be closing.
7: He says they'll also limit through traffic on nearby Landrum Road because the gravel road cannot handle thousands of cars. Construction is likely to last for several months.
9: Veterans Affairs Secretary and former Georgia Congressman Doug Collins honors fallen U.S. soldiers during a Memorial Day event inside Arlington National Cemetery in Washington, D.C.
12: They're not remembered simply because they died and 24 notes were tapped out. They were remembered because they lived a life that took the right hand up and said, I will serve.
7: The president, vice president, and defense secretary also attended Monday ceremonies at Arlington, with the president laying a wreath at the tomb of the unknown soldier.
9: It's 5:14. The Scripps National Spelling Bee starts today in Washington, D.C., and a DeKalb County sixth grader is making his third trip to the national stage. Peachtree Middle Schooler Sarv Darvain earned his way there with this winning word in the state spelling bee.
13: My winning word was the word simul, and it's a silk-cotton tree. That's found in India. And it was also the hardest word of those rounds because it had a homonym with a really similar spelling and a really similar definition.
7: And by the way, that is spelled S-I-M-A-L. Darvain finished third in last year's National Spelling Bee after a 22nd place finish in 2024. And he says he hopes to come away with the trophy following the finals on Thursday.
9: Well, following the latest shooting near the White House, President Trump is again pushing his plans to add a protected ballroom to the site. But those plans are getting pushback from some lawmakers on Capitol Hill.
14: That pushback is coming from even within the president's own party over his $1 billion request in taxpayer funds to build it. Now, the Justice Department is arguing that this ballroom is necessary for national security.
7: Correspondent Selena Wang says the White House calls Saturday's shooting at a security checkpoint an attempted assassination, since the president was in the Oval Office at the time. Now, the shooter was later killed by Secret Service.
9: The head of the World Health Organization issues a new warning as the deadly Ebola outbreak in Central Africa continues to grow worse.
15: The director general saying despite a scramble to curb the spread, quote, the epidemic is outpacing us. Doctors suspect more than 900 people have already been infected.
7: Faith Abube says 10 different countries that border Congo have been warned that they now have an elevated transmission risk. At least 220 deaths have been linked to the outbreak, although risk to the U.S. remains low.
9: They've become a common procedure for heart attack treatment, but a new study finds beta blockers aren't doing a very good job. Researchers at Mount Sinai School of Medicine in New York say the blockers do not significantly reduce death or repeat heart attacks or heart failure.
7: The study also finds that beta blockers can actually increase the risks for women. It says female patients have a higher risk of death, heart attacks, or hospitalization from heart failure compared to those who don't use beta blockers.
9: Well, if you're still making your summer travel plans, be cautious of the vacation budget buster. That's the message from Christian Klein with the site foodfamilytravel.com, who urges you to pay attention to where you're booking your room.
28: If you're staying outside of a city because you think you got a really great deal in a hotel room,
0: but you want to commute to the city, you're going to spend hundreds of dollars in transportation costs if you're taking Uber, Lyft, or taxi. So beware of all of those things.
7: Now, she also says look out for other hidden fees at hotels, including parking and Wi-Fi costs. And she says offers of a free breakfast can be especially good for larger families. It's 5:16.
8: Judd went through and dug out the winning word from the National Spelling Bee last
10: week. A Claire C. Small. E-C-L-A-I-R-C-I-S-S-E-M-E-N-T.
16: That is correct.
8: I mean, of course, right? Of course.
9: I would have gotten that right.
8: Yeah, of course. That's what our young Georgian is up against again this year. Coming up at 5:21, we'll update the latest weather, excuse me, and we'll get you to work on time. Check your money for the first time this Tuesday morning now. Here's Bloomberg's Andrew O'Day.
17: In the week ahead, we get a look back as the Bureau of Economic Analysis issues an updated estimate of U.S. economic activity January to March. The initial reading showed 2% growth. Economists think we'll get a modest uptick following revisions to retail sales reports showing more resilience than first reported. Also, the housing market, though sluggish, saw more activity in the first quarter than first predicted. We get a fresh insight into that housing market this week when the tally of April new home sales is released. A decline is forecast amid persistent headwinds from high financing costs and the affordability crunch keeping home buying out of reach for the median household. Wall Street heads into the holiday shortened trading week following the 8th straight week of gains for the S&P. As traders continued piling into AI beneficiaries and broader technology themes while pushing through mounting consumer angst, especially over prices for gas and groceries, which helped pull consumer sentiment to its lowest on record.
8: I think angst is a good word there. Stock futures are up ahead of the opening bell this morning. Metro Atlanta gas prices per AAA start the unofficial summer 402 a gallon across Metro Atlanta. That is a cent from yesterday, unchanged from a week ago. Atlanta's morning news continues in just 4 minutes from now with traffic, continuing travel advisory south of the city. We'll get our forecast for the middle part of the week and then why President Trump is off to the doctors today. It's 5:18.
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8: 521. Okay, fair warning now in advance. You still got plenty of time, but we're getting closer to the end of our Grand for Gas contest than we are to the beginning. Your chance to win with our keyword coming at 8:11 this morning. 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
2: It's quite a holdup this morning, Chris, between Noonan and Palmetto Fairburn along 85 North, which is drenched with rain like every other road around here has been for the past few days. But slick conditions this morning, catching up more than one vehicle on I-85 northbound. Two center lanes been knocked out just before Highway 74, Sonoy Road exit 61. That is the worst of it up from the southern suburbs this morning. 75 works well, as does I-675. Let's circle the city. 285 time, Ashley Fresca.
3: Doing okay across the north side perimeter. Headed 285 east out of Cobb County into Sandy Springs. And no early crowds through Clarkston and Tucker. 285 north headed up to Chamblee-Tucker Road. Traffic brought to you by SC-250 Revolutionary South Carolina. The American Revolution was decided in South Carolina. SC250.com. Revolutionary South Carolina. Be a part of it. Next report at 5:30 from the Loud Security Systems Traffic Center. Triple Team Traffic. 95.5 WSB.
5: Cloudy with scattered rain showers rolling through. In fact, we have some rain early this morning throughout Fulton, Cobb, and Gwinnett counties. An isolated rain shower or thunderstorm possible. Today's highs in the upper 70s to low 80s will drop down to the upper 60s to low 70s for tonight. It is currently 70 degrees in Peachtree City, 70 in Conyers, and 68 degrees in Lawrenceville. Meteorologist Christina Edwards, 95.5 WSB.
8: Very timely. Coming in 2 minutes, why Clark wants you to be careful looking for college scholarships. It's 5:23.
7: Because of Ebola concerns, the U.S. is ordering Congo's soccer team to isolate before arriving stateside for the World Cup.
4: Congo is scheduled to play a match in Atlanta on June 27.
11: Players that are coming from the Democratic Republic of Congo are training in Europe, but right now they're going to still have to be screened and go through the effective measures to prevent the possibility of a spread of this virus.
4: Dr. Darian Sutton says you must come in contact with an infected person's bodily fluids in order to possibly be infected. The White House Task Force for the World Cup says the Congo team will remain in a bubble for 21 days while they are training in Belgium. Bill Caiaccio, 95.5 WSB.
9: President Trump travels to Walter Reed Military Medical Center in Maryland today for another physical exam.
22: Last year, doctors diagnosed Trump with chronic venous insufficiency, a common condition causing mild swelling in his lower legs. The White House says Trump will also spend time with service members and staff at Walter Reed.
7: Reporter Mark Mayfield says it'll be the president's third physical in 13 months, raising some concerns about his overall health. Trump turns 80 next month and is the oldest person to ever take the oath of office.
9: About two-thirds of residents in the Southern California town of Garden Grove have been allowed to return now that officials say a failing chemical tank is no longer in danger of exploding. But about 16,000 people are still under evacuation orders.
24: This would have been a huge chemical explosion, and it would have set off likely other chemical explosions from other tanks that are around it. Wow. And at other properties around the aerospace manufacturing centers.
7: Alex Stone reports the evacuation zone covered 10 square miles. The White House has approved California's request for a federal emergency declaration authorizing help from FEMA. It's 525.
8: And that makes it time for WSB consumer expert Clark Howard next.
27: So let's say you got a kid who's going to be off to college this fall or is already in. And you're just really frustrated how much it's going to cost. And you're looking around social media, maybe your kid's looking around social media, looking for ideas about how to reduce those college costs. Well, I need to tell you something really key. A lot of the stuff on social media is questionable or an out-and-out scam about college scholarships. 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Finding scholarships is hard work. I have some info for you on Clark.com about the steps you should take when you're trying to look for scholarships and grants for your or your kids' college education.
8: All right, excellent. Thank you very much, Clark. Atlanta's morning news continues with our top stories at 5:30. Flood watch does continue in effect after a rainy weekend. It was pouring rain when I drove into work here in Midtown this morning. I'm going to tell you about the flooding in Cobb County, the problem it's causing, as we continue in about 3.5 minutes now. Good morning to you. It is Tuesday morning. It's not Monday. It is Tuesday morning. It's 5:26.
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3: Palmetto into Fairburn and Union City. I-85 northbound comes to a halt north of Collinswood Road. Two center lanes been knocked out with a crash. 85 north before Highway 74. Sonoy Road exit 61. Use Highway 29. Now a south side slowdown on I-75. Ashley Frasca.
4: A crash as you leave McDonough. It's on the left and the right shoulders on 75 northbound just before Jonesboro Road exit 221. Slowing the ride once you get past that. It's an okay ride up to 675. Next report at 540 from the Loud Security Systems Traffic Center, Triple Team Traffic, 95.5 WSB.
5: Scattered rain showers drifting through Fulton and Gwinnett counties. They're on their way up towards Gainesville and Hall County. We can anticipate more of the heavy rain and thunderstorm activity later on today. We do have a flood watch in effect through this evening. Today's highs in the upper 70s to low 80s. Temperatures tonight will settle to the upper 60s to low 70s. And that's where we're at right now. 68 degrees in Woodstock, 68 in Griffin. It is 70 in Snellville. Meteorologist Christina Edwards, 95.5 WSB.
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7: Chases should not happen. Chases are not safe.
6: Atlanta city leaders have been calling for an end to high-speed police pursuits because of the imminent risk to those involved, as well as innocent bystanders. Well, pursuit along I-20 on Memorial Day ended with another tragic death.
8: State troopers say they tried to pull over 26-year-old Fashawn White, who was allegedly clocked going 90 miles an hour down I-20. When he tried to get off the Hill Street exit in Atlanta, troopers say he lost control, went airborne, slamming into a gas station. That's where troopers say he also hit and killed 51-year-old Shatana Patterson, who was standing by her car. Another person at the gas station was also seriously hurt. So was White and his passenger. All are at Grady Hospital. Meanwhile, White faces several charges, including vehicular homicide. Keith Cuomo, 95.5 WSB.
9: And I'm WSB's Graham Carroll. That chase fatality was one of several deadly incidents on Georgia roads over the Memorial Day holiday weekend. 11 people lost their lives statewide. Troopers and officers across the state also reporting 287 DUI arrests and another 565 people cited for distracted driving. Troopers and officers say they plan to continue working around the clock to keep the roadway safe with stepped up enforcement as part of the 100 Days of Summer Heat campaign. Chris.
6: Yep, this yesterday happened just a couple miles from the scene of another deadly wreck involving a state trooper last spring. Cooper Schenke was killed last April. A chase ended with a crash in Little Five Points. 5:33 now, and with more news, here are Judd Hickenbotham and Cheryl Castro.
10: Updating the conflict in the Middle East, the U.S. military says it carried out self-defense strikes in southern Iran aimed amid the ongoing ceasefire. Central Command says those strikes against Iranian missile launch sites and naval assets near the Strait of Hormuz were taken to protect U.S. personnel from imminent threats posed by Iranian forces.
11: Meanwhile, as President Trump works on a deal to end the conflict, he's looking to expand another deal he worked on in his first administration, the Abraham Accords. Christian Cordero reports the accords were initiated in 2020 to help normalize relations between Israel and some Arab countries.
12: But there's only a small handful of countries that have actually joined as part of this. And so what the president's effort is right now is to try to expand that, particularly in some of our Gulf state allies.
11: Now, President Trump is tying negotiations to end the conflict to more Arab nations signing on to the Abraham Accords, including Saudi Arabia.
10: Gas prices remain high amid the conflict in the Middle East, and that's likely to continue to impact summer travel. Gas Buddy's Patrick DeHaan says prices could go up even more.
13: Where we are this summer, it's not impossible that we could actually see prices continue to go up to record-setting levels the longer the Strait of Hormuz continues to be closed.
11: He says relief could come once the Strait reopens, but that could take some time. Here in Georgia, we're paying an average $3.97 for a gallon of regular gas. We're still about 50 cents cheaper than the national average, though, as we continue to benefit from the gas tax suspension.
10: Check back off, and we will keep you updated on the conflict in the Middle East right here on 95.5 WSB and on the WSB radio app. And breaking news from the region when it happens.
11: It's 5:34. AI is making it nearly impossible to spot scammers who post fake vacation rentals or send out emails impersonating booking sites. So what should you watch out for?
14: If the deal defies basic supply and demand, like you're getting a $2,000 a night suite for $200, it's not an escape. It's a scam. AI is going to try to make it look convincing, but it's not going to change what we're all paying for vacations these days.
10: Cybersecurity expert Kane McLadry says scammers get your information from data breaches, including your name, email, and the booking IDs. They feed all that data into artificial intelligence technology to try to

0: scam you.
1: Now, Pope Leo warns world leaders to install safeguards for some AI technology's most disruptive effects. The Pope does recognize AI's power to heal, connect, and educate, but he says humanity must not be lost in the age of technology.
2: I hear very troubling accounts of algorithms that can block access to healthcare, employment, and security on the basis of data tainted by prejudice and injustice.
0: The Pope makes the comments with Anthropic co-founder Chris Ola at his side. Ola has been calling for similar AI regulations for years.
1: Cobb County road crews respond to more than a dozen flooded roads during the holiday weekend.
3: Heavy rain can overwhelm stormwater infrastructure anywhere, even on major highways. Cobb County DOT Deputy Director J.D. Lorenz tells me the systems just aren't designed to deal with a lot of water in a short period of time.
4: The pipes would have to be so large that maintenance of them, and then of course just making sure that they coexisted with the traveling public, would be very challenging.
3: They use technology including traffic cameras and rain gauges stationed throughout the county to help them respond when there are issues. Jonathan O'Brien, 95.5 WSB.
0: Well, you can expect to see and hear more negative political ads with just weeks to go until the Republican runoff for Georgia governor. University of Georgia political science professor Dr. Charles Bullitt compares what we'll see now to what we saw during the primary.
5: Negative ads seem to be more personal and more vicious.
1: He says going negative is a gamble as it can hurt a candidate's opponent, but voters can also view these candidates less favorably. The runoff is set for June 16th. The winner will face Democrat Keisha Lance Bottoms in November. It's 5:36.
6: All right, when Atlanta's morning news continues, and that is just 3 minutes from now, we'll get our exclusive five-day forecast, and that'll take us right through the rest of this shortened work week. How wet's the rest of it going to be? Continuing travel advisory in Fairburn, that will be our top triple team traffic story. And we'll take you to Gwinnett County to continuing the urgent search for a man who is missing there. 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It's 5:37.
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6: It's 5:40. Atlanta's morning news continues after traffic and weather in 90 seconds from now. Why election race in Texas that's coming this week is an important one to watch for a lot of reasons. Let's go and get the latest on our travel advisory. Now it's been in effect, I think, the whole time we've been on the air so far this morning. Mark McKay.
21: Yes, it's before 5 o'clock, Chris. Been following this crash, leaving Palmetto into Fairburn, north of Collinsworth Road. Still may be seeing a pretty good amount of police activity there. And at times, they had all lanes blocked to allow first responders to work their way south from Highway 74 to the crash scene. Hopefully, it's on one of the shoulders. Looks like it is improving, though. The 85 northbound ride between Collinsworth and Sonoy Road. Watching I-85 roll out of the Gwinnett County, Ashley Fresca.
22: Traffic Trooper Bob says the usual volume, but about a 9-10 minute trip on 85 south between Highway 316 and 285. 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Triple Team Traffic, 95.5 WSB.
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24: Rain showers drifting through Fulton and Hall counties at the moment. The rest of Metro Atlanta, it is cloudy skies and quite damp as we get this Tuesday started. Cloudy skies will continue for the rest of this afternoon with a few pop-up showers and thunderstorms. And of course, some of these storms may produce some locally heavy downpours. And so that flood watch will remain in effect through the rest of this evening. Lows tonight in the upper 60s, tomorrow and all through the rest of this week, mostly cloudy skies with scattered pop-up showers and thunderstorms with highs in the upper 70s to low 80s, morning lows in the upper 60s. Now, as gloomy as the continuous rain showers are, we still need the rain. We still have a deficit of about 5 inches with regards to the year-to-date rainfall deficit. And taking a look at the data, we still need about 8 to 10 inches of rain to end the drought. We're still in a severe to extreme drought here in Metro Atlanta. Right now, 70 degrees in Fayetteville. It is 68 in Mableton, 70 in Acworth. Meteorologist Christina Edwards, 95.5 WSB.
6: Well, good morning. It's Tuesday, May the 26th, 2026. I'm Chris Chandler. This is Atlanta's Morning News. Hope you had a nice long weekend, gloomy as it was much of the time outside. Coming up on our money update in about 4 minutes at 5:47, shake up at the very top of Walmart. You'll hear about it. It's 5:43 now.
25: A three-peat state champion speller makes a trip to Washington, D.C. for the start of today's Scripps National Spelling Bee.
26: Peachtree Middle School sixth grader Sarv Darvain is a well-rounded student who likes science and robotics and has several hobbies.
27: I play piano. I also like to fold origami and I like to play basketball.
26: But his days and weeks leading up to the National Spelling Bee have been spent poring over the dictionary, looking for difficult words to test himself. After placing 22nd and 3rd in the last two National Spelling Bees, Darvain says he knows if he studies, he'll do better than the year before.
27: Maybe I'll even get the trophy.
26: Preliminaries start today. Jennifer Perry, 95.5 WSB.
0: The head of the World Health Organization warns the Ebola outbreak in Uganda and the Democratic Republic of Congo will get worse before it gets better. Medical correspondent Dr. Darian Sutton says the disease is spreading faster than what many health officials can keep up with.
28: The amount of tests that are coming back positive is significantly high. And when you see that as a public health official, the main concern that they have is they're not catching enough cases.
29: More than 900 cases of Ebola and more than 220 deaths have been reported in the Congo. Of those, 101 cases and 10 deaths have been confirmed. The risk in the U.S., though, remains low.
0: Republicans in Texas head back to the voting booths today in a major runoff election. Republican Senator John Cornyn faces is a primary challenge by Texas Attorney General Ken Paxton, who has President Trump's endorsement.
29: ABC News Deputy Political Director Ben Siegel notes Cornyn is a four-term veteran of the Senate, while Paxton has a loyal and vocal following in Texas Republican politics.
30: And it's just sort of this new test of what the Republican Party is, who is a Republican in this last phase of the Trump administration of President Trump's two terms in office.
29: He notes Paxton leads in polling. The runoff will determine who faces Democratic nominee James Tallarico in November.
0: It's 5:44. A bridge replacement project starts today in Milton, and Deputy Public Works Director Rob Del Ross says detours will be in place on Fremantle, Freemanville Road, that is, for a while.
31: The state DOT has
1: said that they're aiming for it to reopen in about 5 months. That would put reopening somewhere towards the end of this year, maybe October, November time.
29: And he says the road is one of Milton's primary north-south corridors, so it may cause traffic headaches at times. Crews also plan to limit through traffic on Landrum Road nearby because it's a gravel road that can't handle too many extra vehicles.
0: An urgent search is on for a missing man in Gwinnett County who has a medical condition that requires medication. The police say 37-year-old Hein Vu was last seen leaving his home near Wilson Manor Circle in Lawrenceville May 15th.
29: He has not made contact with his family since then. Police say Vu does not drive, carry a cell phone, nor have any friends in the area. We posted his photo on our website and the WSB radio app. Anyone with information should call 911.
0: The annual Hajj pilgrimage is underway against the backdrop of the conflict in the Middle East. More than 1.5 million pilgrims arrive in Saudi Arabia from outside the country for one of the five pillars of Islam.
29: And they're braving intense heat to perform religious rituals for pilgrims. Hajj can be a spiritual experience and a chance to seek God's forgiveness for past sins. Pilgrims perform the Hajj rituals over several days.
0: Happening today, NASA will give an update about its plans to build a moon base. The space agency says it intends to highlight progress toward a sustained presence on the lunar surface.
29: NASA is building off the success of the recent Artemis II mission around the moon with its ambitious plan to create a permanent base. It hopes to have the base up and running within the next 7 years. It's 5:46.
3: So I was like, why do they keep saying that election is today? I thought it was Tuesday. I look at all these stories online.
0: I have the same issue.
29: Right? Tuesday, buddy.
3: Tuesday. Yeah. Today is Tuesday. I think a lot of people are going to have that problem today. Coming up at 5:50, we will update the weather for you and get you to work on time on this Tuesday. Check your money next at 5:47. Here's Bloomberg's Andrew O'Day.
4: 3 months after Walmart's new CEO took the corner office, there's a major shakeup in the executive suite. The head of store operations for Walmart's U.S. stores and the chief operating officer for the company's Sam's Club chain are both leaving the company. Last week, Walmart voiced concern that higher fuel costs would eat into its profits and left full-year forecasts unchanged, prompting a 7% drop in its stock price. The latest measures of inflation have shown greater than forecast increases to the highest in years. This week, we get the monthly price measure that's most favored by the Fed Reserve, including its freshly sworn in new chief, Kevin Warsh. The Commerce Department's April PCE, Personal Consumption Expenditures Price Index, is forecast to have increased just over 0.4% from the month before and 3.2% from the year before as food prices held their earlier increases and gasoline prices continued rising throughout the month.
3: Stock futures are up ahead of the opening bell this morning. Metro Atlanta gas prices actually unchanged in the last week per AAA, up a penny overnight, but unchanged from a week ago. I have heard about this, people grabbing me all last week as if there was something I could do about it. I'm sorry, I can't, and all of our sympathies go out to you, parents and kiddos and administrators and teachers in DeKalb County in school after Memorial Day. For a couple more days here, you can make it. What's today? Tuesday, Thursday. You can make it till Thursday, last day of school. When we continue in just 3 minutes, would you believe an EV Ferrari? Plus traffic and weather. 5:48. 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
6: 551's Atlanta's morning news continues with live team coverage of traffic and weather. Flood watch does continue in effect. We'll get the traffic first. Here's Mark McKay.
21: Second crash in the morning on the south side. We see it on the left and the right side of the roadway here on the Jam Cam, I-75 northbound, right before Jonesboro Road, exit 221. No need for a wide alternate. Just be prepared to hit the brakes. Rolling out of McDonough into Stockbridge, 85. Crash we've been following between Palmetto and Fairburn before Highway 74 Sonoy Road has cleared out of travel lanes. Looking at I-20, Ashley Frasca.
22: DeKalb Fire Department responding to reports of a crash. I-20 eastbound around Panola Road. We do see one car on the shoulder there. That may be it. The westbound ride doing okay, though, into the east side of I-285. And volume starting to pick up on I-20 eastbound through Cobb County near Riverside Parkway. 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Next report at 6 from the Loud Security Systems Traffic Center, Triple Team Traffic, 95.5 WSB.
24: Cloudy skies prevail today with scattered rain showers and thunderstorms, some of which could produce some locally heavy downpours. That's why the flood watch remains in effect through this evening. Today's highs in the upper 70s to low 80s, dropping down to the upper 60s to low 70s for tomorrow morning. And that's where we begin this Tuesday. Currently 71 in Peachtree City, 70 in Austell. It is 70 degrees in Duluth. Meteorologist Christina Edwards, 95.5 WSB.
6: Why, yes, our Grand for Gas contest continues into this new week. 8:11's the time for the keyword that could win you $1,000 during Atlanta's morning news today. It's 5:53.
0: The White House approves California's federal emergency declaration request for Orange County following a toxic chemical leak. The crews are still working on an unstable chemical tank at an aerospace facility, but officials say they are confident there will not be a massive explosion.
29: Craig Covery with the Orange County Fire Authority says the tank is starting to cool thanks to a small crack that's allowing the chemical to start curing.
9: It cures from the outside in, so we're creating a crust inside that further solidifies and holds whatever liquids are left.
29: The number of people under evacuation orders has dropped from 50,000 to 16,000.
0: Zoom's investment in the artificial intelligence firm Anthropic is paying off.
10: The video conferencing company has netted about $1 billion on an investment it made in Anthropic in early 2023. A filing shows that the total value of Zoom's stake in the AI company is worth just over $1.25 billion. That value is primed to increase further as Anthropic nears the completion of another funding round as soon as this week. I'm Bloomberg. Gina Cervetti for 95.5 WSB.
29: Well, Georgia and Georgia Tech will both play a host to NCAA baseball regionals this weekend. The Bulldogs are seeded number 3. We'll play Long Island in the Athens regional starting this Friday. Liberty and Boston College are also playing in Athens.
0: And Georgia Tech is the number 2 seed. Oklahoma, the Citadel, and University of Illinois Chicago are also part of the Atlanta regional. Winners of the double elimination regionals advance to the super regional.
29: Ferrari is out with its first fully electric car called the Luce. It's created with a new look in collaboration with the Love From agency, founded by former Apple design head Johnny Ive.
0: It can hit 60 miles an hour in 2.5 seconds. It costs $640,000. It features a body encased in glass, comes in 3 colors, a light blue, yellow, and the iconic Ferrari red. It's also Ferrari's first ever 5-seater car. It's 5:55.
6: Not sure you can hear it in this. You might have seen the
11: Sarah
6: viral video.
11: Grace Braun. Josh. Madeline Chelsea Brimmer.
6: What's unusual about this high school graduation in Tennessee? Two Tennessee high schools, Centennial and Franklin, both in the Nashville area, were held in the driving rain. And I mean driving rain. A lot of parents unhappy right on the football field there. Despite the weather, they marched them right through the line, even as the principal went for cover. It is reported they canceled a planned moment of silence for a late classmate because it was raining. The school superintendent says, well, they thought the rain would clear out before the ceremony. Kids, however, seemed to eat it up. They proceeded right on. Atlanta's morning news continues at 6 o'clock. That is just 4 minutes from now with the soggy end to unofficial spring and the problems it has left behind and the unofficial start of what could prove an expensive summer. It's 5:56.
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6: Good Tuesday morning, 6 o'clock now. I'm Chris Chandler. This is Atlanta's Morning News. Thank you for starting a new week with us. Our top local stories.
29: Gas prices are still trending upwards, and that's impacting summer travel plans for many.
0: The Ebola outbreak in Africa is impacting at least one team competing in the World Cup here in Atlanta.
6: These stories in less than 90 seconds. First, though, traffic and weather. Here's Mark McKay.
21: Slow down on I-75, leaving McDonough, pointed north towards Stockbridge. Crash left and right shoulders. That's where the first responders are doing their work, on I-75 northbound right before Jonesboro Road, exit 221. Next report at 610 from the Loud Security Systems Traffic Center. Triple Team Traffic, 95.5 WSB.
24: Cloudy skies this morning, scattered rain showers and thunderstorms later on this afternoon, some of which may produce some torrential downpours. We will stay limited to the upper 70s to low 80s for today, and leveling off to the upper 60s to low 70s for early tomorrow morning. Right now, 70 degrees in Tucker. It is 68 in Sugar Hill, 68 degrees in Gainesville. Meteorologist Christina Upwards, 95.5 WSB.
6: 6:01 now in our top local story. All of us have been feeling the impact of soaring gas prices, but now that the travel season is upon us, unofficially anyway, a lot of people are going to have to make some hard choices about whether to make that trip this summer. WSB's Michelle Wright reports there's no real sign of gas prices easing in the near future.
1: Many of us tend to just look at the price of gas that's going into our own vehicles. But Gas Buddy's Patrick DeHaan tells WSB we should also be monitoring the price of diesel.
2: From trucks to tractors to trains, the vehicles that move the economy and build it use diesel.
1: Because with the price hikes there, prices go up on just about everything.
2: It's incredibly impactful to the underlying economy. We've already seen it in CPI data, inflation data, showing energy prices are surging, and it's likely to get worse before it gets any better.
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6: Average price for a gallon of gas stands at $4.51 a gallon nationwide. Here in Georgia, prices hovering right around $4 a gallon. $4.02 is the average this morning in Metro Atlanta per AAA. 6:02 now with more news. Here are Judd Hickenbotham and Cheryl Castro.
0: Travelers heading home from holiday trips hope for better weather today following a rough weekend at Hartsfield-Jackson Airport.
3: The world's busiest airport had the most delays of any U.S. airport in the country for most of the weekend. It was all thanks to the strong storms and heavy rain that we've been dealing with. Now, according to FlightAware, Saturday we saw nearly 1,000 flight delays reported, then another 500 on Sunday, and 950 on Memorial Day. Over the long weekend, Hartsfield-Jackson was expecting over 2.7 million passengers walking through the terminals. Keith Cromwell, 95.5 WSB.
29: Updating the conflict in the Middle East, the U.S. hits missile launch sites and boats in southern Iran and strikes that CENTCOM calls self-defense of U.S. troops. Calls the strike sites very small and claims the boats were attempting to plant mines in the area.
0: Meanwhile, correspondent Ian Pannell says it comes as President Trump continues to hint that a deal with Iran may be close.
4: But Iran again contradicting U.S. claims, saying many of the issues have been dealt with, but a signed agreement isn't imminent. And crucially, it's not discussing its nuclear program.
0: The president is also giving conflicting messages. After first saying the deal was largely negotiated, he later says he won't be rushed into anything. Some U.S. lawmakers have expressed their own concerns that the deal does not go far enough.
29: Well, it's called a K-economy. We're seeing a big divide among Americans when it comes to skyrocketing prices caused by the conflict in the Middle East. WSB consumer expert Clark Howard says it's a tough time for many of us.
14: Right now, if you look at survey data, nearly 60% of people say they're really suffering.
0: But another 30% say they're currently thriving. Clark says people who have investments or own their own homes are doing fine, but others are being hurt by inflation.
29: Check back often. We'll keep you updated on the conflict in the Middle East here on 95.5 WSB and on the WSB radio app. Breaking news in the region when it happens.
0: It's 6:04. As the Republican runoff for governor moves into high gear, you can expect to hear more political attack ads.
15: The Republican primary for governor saw the state's airwaves overflowing with negative ads, and that will continue for the runoff. University of Georgia political science professor Dr. Charles Bullock says candidates have to be careful in their calculations when going negative.
17: Not only will it drive up the negative evaluations of the target, but the candidate who is running those ads also begins to be viewed negatively by a greater number of people.
15: Whoever wins on June 16th will face Keisha Lance Bottoms in November. Jonathan O'Brien, 95.5 WSB.
29: Carrollton police continue to investigate an apparent murder-suicide that left two people dead near the University of West Georgia. Officers say they found a 39-year-old man and 34-year-old woman dead inside a unit of the River Point Apartments off Laverne Road.
0: They were first discovered by a family member who called 911. So far, no names have been released.
29: A high-speed chase that begins on I-20 in Fulton County ends with a crash at a gas station that kills an innocent bystander. State troopers say Freshawn White reached speeds of 90 miles an hour before losing control as he exited off the interstate and onto Hill Street.
0: That's where he slammed into a parked car, killing Shatana Patterson, who was standing nearby. Three others were hurt in the crash, including White, whose charges include vehicular homicide.
29: Well, the weekend weather kept crews busy all across Metro Atlanta. That was especially true in Cobb County.
5: We had about 35 trees that went down across the county. We had 14 flooded roads.
0: A Cobb Deputy DOT Director J.D. Lauren says crews have been diligently moving debris to the shoulder in order to reopen the roads. They plan to pick up all that debris at a later date. He also credits technology, including rain gauges and traffic cameras, with helping them quickly spot any weather or flooding issues.
29: VA Secretary and former Georgia Congressman Doug Collins speaks during a Memorial Day event at Arlington National Cemetery to honor fallen soldiers in Washington, D.C. He says they are not remembered only because they died in action.
7: They were remembered because they lived a life that took the right hand up and said, I will serve.
0: The president performs the annual wreath-laying ceremony at the Tomb of the Unknown Soldier as part of the event. The vice president and defense secretary were also in attendance. This portion of Atlanta's Morning News is sponsored by Ragsdale Heating, Air, Plumbing, and Electrical. It's 6:06.
6: And when we continue in just 3 minutes from now, you will hear about the young Georgian out to conquer the National Spelling Bee again this year. Also, Triple Team Traffic's tracking some brake lights up I-85, and Flood Watch does continue. We'll get the exclusive 5-day forecast from meteorologist Christina Edwards, how long the rain is going to stick around. Hope you had a great weekend. We will continue. It's 6:06 now.
8: He's asking you questions.
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6: 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Hope you had a good Memorial Day Monday. Let's get live team coverage of traffic and weather. And don't forget, you'll hear our Grand for Gas keyword at 8:11 this morning. 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
12: Heading back to work out of Gwinnett County, and I'm seeing the brake lights on I-85 southbound, leaving Pleasant Hill Road. It's going to be crowded into Norcross, passing Indian Trail, and an early crowd out of Lawrenceville has already started filling up Highway 316 westbound between Riverside Parkway, passing Sugarloaf Parkway. A couple of sets of blue flashing lights causing a slowdown on the south side. Ashley Frasca.
13: Not quite a speed limit ride, but it's close. There's a crash clearing in the left and the right shoulders, leaving McDonough 75 northbound. Before Jonesboro Road, exit 221, you get past that and it's okay into Stockbridge. Next report at 620 from the Loud Security Systems Traffic Center. Triple Team Traffic, 95.5 WSB.
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19: It didn't rain for 8 weeks straight, and now it feels like it's raining for over a week. And we absolutely need the rainfall, but we also need some breaks in the rain in order to avoid any flooding conditions. A flood watch does remain in effect through this evening. Right now, the radar is starting to clear out. So while we still have some cloud cover, some areas of drizzle, the heavy rain is giving us a break at the moment, if you will. Cloudy skies for today. Anticipate more of the pop-up showers and thunderstorms, especially for the ride home. Today's high is limited to around 80 degrees. Lows tonight in the upper 60s to low 70s. This cloudy, off and on rain shower activity will continue through the end of this week. And I know it's kind of gloomy, but we still need it. We have a rainfall deficit of about 5 to 6 inches since the beginning of this year. And we're still in a severe to extreme drought. We need another 8 to 10 inches in order for that drought to be alleviated. But right now it is 68 degrees in Griffin, 70 in Peachtree City, 68 in Villarrica. Meteorologist Christina Edwards, 95.5 WSB.
6: And speaking of 8 weeks, it has been eight up weeks for one of the major stock indices on Wall Street. What may determine whether it's another up week or a down week? We got several important bits of news on the way, and you'll hear the preview on our money update in about 4 minutes at 6:17. It is Tuesday, May the 26th. I'm Chris Chandler. 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
29: With the World Cup coming to Atlanta next month, one African team will have to isolate before arriving in the U.S. because of the Ebola outbreak.
20: The Congo team will remain in a bubble for 21 days while they're training in Belgium. They're scheduled to play in Atlanta June 27th. Dr. Darian Sutton says players from Congo will still be screened before coming to the U.S.
21: I think you should have a heightened level of awareness, especially if you're going to be intermingling with a lot of people from a lot of different places and you're participating in international travel.
20: Green card holders who have been to impacted countries within the last 21 days are now banned from entering the U.S., but a special exception will be made for Congo's soccer team. Bill Caiaccio, 95.5 WSB.
0: A new warning from the head of the World Health Organization on the deadly Ebola outbreak in Central Africa. He admits the epidemic is outpacing their best efforts to stay ahead of it.
29: Yeah, meanwhile, Faith Abube reports the U.S. missionary doctor who contracted the disease in Africa is still showing no symptoms as he continues to receive treatment in Prague, Czech Republic.
24: He remains isolated in this biobox chamber, saying he's amazed to see medical teams who are still fighting the virus, quote, not flinch or draw back in the face of so much danger and chaos.
29: So far, it's believed the outbreak has affected more than 900 people and killed at least 220.
0: At 6:14, some drivers in Milton will be dealing with road closures and detours for the next several months.
25: Freemanville Road is a key north-south artery in North Fulton, but a closure for a bridge replacement project that was delayed to get through the end of the school year is now set to begin.
26: The bridge replacement project has been underway for several months now, but the actual closure will be starting this morning.
25: Milton Deputy Public Works Director Rob Del Ross says they are also restricting access to nearby Landrum Road. Signage will direct drivers around the closure. The Georgia DOT has allotted 5 months for crews to complete the work. Graham Kale, 95.5 WSB.
29: Well, he's hoping the third time is the charm. A Dunwoody sixth grader will compete in the Scripps National Spelling Bee in Washington, D.C. as it begins today. Peachtree Middle Schooler Sarv Darvain finished third last year after a 22nd place finish in 2024.
0: And he says his experience could help him this year.
3: The words in the bee always change and it's unpredictable, but if I try my best, I know I'll get farther than I was before.
0: Sarv won the state spelling bee for a third straight time. The national champion will be crowned on Thursday.
29: Following the latest shooting near the White House, President Trump is again pushing his plans to add a protected ballroom to the White House. But those plans are getting pushed back from some lawmakers on Capitol Hill.
4: That pushback is coming from even within the president's own party over his $1 billion request in taxpayer funds to build it. Now, the Justice Department is arguing that this ballroom is necessary for national security.
0: Correspondent Selena Wang says the White House called Saturday's shooting at a security checkpoint an attempted assassination, since the president was in the Oval Office at the time. The shooter was later killed by the Secret Service.
29: They've become a common treatment for heart attacks, but a new study finds beta blockers are not doing a very good job. Researchers at Mount Sinai School of Medicine in New York say the blockers do not significantly reduce death, nor repeat heart attacks or heart failure.
0: The study also finds that beta blockers can actually increase the risks for women. It says female patients have a higher risk of death, heart attacks, or hospitalization from heart failure compared to those who don't use beta blockers.
29: Well, if you're still finalizing your summer travel plans, there are ways for you to book a hotel or house that can save you some money. Christian Klein with the site foodfamilytravel.com says beware of those extra costs.
5: Look out for those Wi-Fi fees. Look out for parking fees. Are you forced to valet park your car? Those types of things.
0: And while you may be able to get a better nightly rate by staying farther away from your destination, she says you'll likely pay much more in transportation costs, so it may be worth it to stay closer. As she also recommends finding a place with free breakfast if you need to cut down on food costs during a trip. It's 6:16.
6: All right, good advice. Coming up at 6:20, we'll check the weather for you. Flood watch continues in effect, and a new crash near the Stone Mountain Freeway. You'll hear triple team traffic too. 6:17 now. How about a check of your money to start a new week? Here's Bloomberg's Andrew O'Day.
7: The most recent measures of the collective U.S. consumer mood have shown gloom, with last Friday's University of Michigan sentiment measure falling to a nearly half-century low amid rising inflation angst. Today we get the conference board snapshot of U.S. consumer confidence, also for this month. Like the Michigan measure, it is expected to be down, but because the methodology is different, with greater weight given to assessments of jobs and income prospects, that decline likely will be smaller. The launch of the Iran war back on the last day of February delivered an economic shock, which combined with factors such as high mortgage rates, pulled on the U.S. housing market. Today we get the measure of average home transaction prices from S&P Cotality Case Shiller, with year-on-year price growth likely decelerating in March. Fewer potential buyers visiting model homes this spring suggests the pace of new home sales likely slowed in April. We find out about that later in the week.
6: The S&P 500, that's coming off 8 weeks of gains at the moment. Across the board, stock futures are up ahead of the opening bell at 9:30 this morning. Markets, of course, closed on Monday for the Memorial Day holiday. You are listening to Atlanta's Morning News. We're back with you here on a Tuesday morning. Hope you had a good holiday. We'll continue in just 2 minutes. Looks like Baby Yoda did the trick. Movie industry flush yet again. We'll continue. It's 6:18 now.
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6: 620's Atlanta's Morning News continues. We'll get live team coverage of traffic and weather now to the Stone Mountain Freeway. First, here's Mark McKay.
12: Yeah, single file outbound as you leave the North Druid Hills Decatur region, passing North Druid Hills Road. I see DeKalb police working on the right shoulder, but also on a left lane. So that single file outbound traffic is Highway 78 eastbound just before I-285. I-20 westbound slowing in the work zone out of Stonecrest, Lithonia, anywhere between Evans Mill Road and Wesley Chapel, and starting to see the first brake lights of the morning out of Douglasville on I-20 eastbound past Highway 92 and approaching Six Flags over Georgia. Any concerns in downtown Atlanta? Ashley Frasca.
13: A good ride on the downtown connector for now. 75, 85 both north and south between 166 Langford Parkway in Midtown. 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Triple Team Traffic, 95.5 WSB.
19: Cloudy skies with areas of drizzle at the moment, but the heavy rain has come to an end for now. But anticipate more of the pop-up showers and thunderstorms through the course of today with a high near 80, lows tonight in the upper 60s to low 70s. Right now, it is 70 degrees in Newnan, 70 in Hampton, and 71 degrees in McDonough. Meteorologist Christina Upwards, 95.5 WSB.
6: Yep, don't know what you had at your house. We had a couple claps of thunder during the holiday weekend, but for the most part, it was just kind of a lilting, good napping weather, rain for much of the time. So, that's what I did. Napped. What else? Let's get more news now. It's 6:22.
0: Well, it's another desperate search inside a cave in Southeast Asia. This time, seven people who went looking for gold inside a cave in Laos are trapped after floodwaters blocked their exit.
17: Some 100 first responders are now joining the rescue effort, navigating narrow passages just 2 feet wide and recesses filled with muddy water. Among the rescuers, the divers who famously helped rescue children from a cave in Thailand in 2018.
29: Yeah, Sophie Flay reports that rescue gained national attention. It took more than 2 weeks to get a dozen boys out of that cave, with crews sedating them and using scuba gear.
0: President Trump travels to Walter Reed Medical Center in Maryland today for another physical exam.
18: Last year, doctors diagnosed Trump with chronic venous insufficiency, a common condition causing mild swelling in his lower legs. The White House says Trump will also spend time with service members and staff at Walter Reed.
29: Reporter Mark Mayfield says it'll be the president's third physical in just 13 months. It raises some concerns about his overall health. Trump turns 80 next month, is the oldest person to ever take the oath of office.
0: About two-thirds of residents in the Southern California town of Garden Grove have been allowed to return now that officials say a failing chemical tank is no longer a day in danger of exploding. But about 16,000 people are still under evacuation orders.
22: This would have been a huge chemical explosion, and it would have set off likely other chemical explosions from other tanks that are around it. Wow. And at other properties around the aerospace manufacturing center.
29: Alex Stone reports the evacuation zone covered 10 square miles. The White House has approved California's request for a federal emergency declaration that authorizes help from FEMA.
0: Oh, for the first time since the pandemic closed theaters around the world, the movie industry has its mojo back.
23: Domestic box office receipts are up 14% from a year ago, and the months ahead look just as strong. Almost every weekend, studios are releasing a potential blockbuster, and analysts expect the domestic box office to deliver its best performance since 2019. Analysts at Comscore and Bloomberg Intelligence forecast between $4.1 billion and $4.3 billion in movie ticket sales this summer. A haul above $4 billion is on par with the pre-pandemic era. I'm Bloomberg's Courtney Donahoe for 95.5 WSB.
29: Now, the big box office winner over Memorial Day weekend was the new Star Wars film, The Mandalorian and Grogu. It collected $82 million in its opening weekend, an estimated $102 million through Monday. It was approved by Cheryl. It's 6:24.
6: Let's get the cast real quick review. That is the dumbest name for a movie I ever heard
0: really,
6: of.
0: But it's self-explanatory, but yeah. It was really, really good. Special effects, go see it in 3D and IMAX if you can.
6: I can't afford that. How much of Pedro Pascal do you actually see his face?
0: Do you really want to know?
6: Well, yes.
0: You do see it about maybe 3/4 through the way.
6: Okay, very
0: maybe
6: good.
0: 2/3 through the way.
6: The cast.
0: You get to see his face, yes.
6: Of Baby Yoda. All right, here's WSB consumer expert Clark Howard, now sponsored by the Coosa Valley Credit Union.
1: There's so much fuss that's been made recently about college tuitions going up here in Georgia. And I want to tell you that they are still a screaming deal. First, community colleges are usually about $3,600 a year across the state. And state colleges, tuition about $6,000. Some of the state university system, like Kennesaw State, $7,000 a year in tuition. You compare that to what you pay at so many private universities here and around the country, not to mention if you qualify for HOPE. So if you think the cost of college is hopeless, you think again. Because college, even though people have made a big fuss, it's not really worth it, the right degrees and demand still will earn you a huge amount of money.
6: In answer to questions from the anchor booth, no, it's not that I'd like to look at Pedro Pascal. It's that he was rumored to be getting more and more tired of not being seen, just only in the Mandalorian mask on TV. Very rarely did you see his face. When we continue in about 3.5 minutes here at the half hour on Atlanta's Morning News, flood watch does continue in effect. You'll get the weather details and some problems that the heavy rain, a little bit of flooding has caused around Metro Atlanta already over the holiday weekend. It's 6:26.
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6: Chris Chandler here from Atlanta's Morning News, hoping with Paws Atlanta to find a home for our WSB Dog of the Month, Cable. 5-year-old mix, about 55 pounds, really well behaved. I met him, super social too. 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
1: Drizzle, but all in all, the rain has come to an end for now. But more rain showers and thunderstorms later on this afternoon with a high near 80 degrees. Lows tonight will settle into the upper 60s to low 70s. This rainy pattern will continue for the next several days. It is currently 70 degrees in Peachtree City, 72 in Riverdale, and 70 in Decatur. Meteorologist Christina Edwards, 95.5 WSB.
2: Well, 6:31 now in our top local story this half hour. A deadly crash this weekend resulting from a high-speed chase, prompting renewed calls for agencies to do away with those. WSB's Keith Cromwell begins our team coverage with details of the accident that was actually one of a number of deadly incidents on the Georgia roads over the holiday weekend.
3: State troopers saying they tried to pull over 26-year-old for Sean White on I-20 in Atlanta after clocking him going 90 miles an hour. He allegedly took off down the interstate, and when he tried to exit at Hill Street, troopers say he lost control and slammed into a gas station. That's where 51-year-old Shatana Patterson was standing by her parked car. Now, she was hit and killed. White, his passenger, and another bystander at the gas station were also seriously hurt in the crash. White faces several charges, including vehicular homicide. Keith Cromwell, 95.5 WSB.
4: And I'm WSB's Graham Carroll. And indeed, that accident was not the only wreck over the Memorial Day weekend that ended with a fatality. A total of 11 people were killed in crashes across the state. The State Patrol and other agencies also combined for arrests for 287 DUIs, another 565 people cited for distracted driving, and hundreds more ticketed for driving without a seatbelt. Troopers and officers say they will continue to work around the clock to keep the roadway safe, and they are stepping up enforcement as part of the 100 Days of Summer Heat campaign. Chris.
2: Atlanta police, some other local agencies have stopped with the high-speed chases, but the state patrols among some that will still pursue under certain circumstances. 6:33 now with more news. Here are Judd Hickenbotham and Cheryl Castro.
5: Updating the conflict in the Middle East as President Trump pushes for a deal with Iran. He's reviving one of the signature foreign policy projects of his first term, the Abraham Accords. The agreements normalized diplomatic relations between Israel and a handful of other countries. Now the president is looking to tie negotiations to end the conflict with Iran to more Arab nations signing on, including Saudi Arabia.
6: And while the Pentagon now says U.S. forces have launched new airstrikes inside Iran,
7: describing them as self-defense strikes to protect our troops from threats posed by Iranian forces. The strikes carried out in the area of Bandar Abbas, home to Iran's main naval base, reportedly targeted missile launch sites and Iranian boats trying to lay mines off the coast.
6: Sophie Flay reports the attacks come despite the ongoing ceasefire.
5: Well, bad news for drivers as we head into the summer travel season. Prices at gas pumps remain high amid the conflict in the Middle East. And Gas Buddy's Patrick DeHaan says it looks like elevated gas prices are here to stay for a while. He says it has to do with the closure of the Strait of Hormuz.
8: In the summer, we could be record-setting. At the same time, if and when the strait does reopen, we'll probably start to see some relief. But it's going to take a while at this point to see a full normalization in gas prices.
6: According to AAA, we're paying an average $3.97 for a gallon of regular gas here in Georgia. We're still about 50 cents cheaper than the national average as we continue to benefit from the state gas tax suspension.
5: Check back often. We will keep you updated on the conflict in the Middle East here on 95.5 WSB and on the WSB radio app. Breaking news from the region when it happens.
6: It's 6:34. Cobb County road crews have their hands full responding to more than a dozen rain-flooded roads during the holiday weekend.
9: The pop-up storms Metro Atlanta has experienced in recent days can easily overwhelm stormwater infrastructure, and Cobb County DOT Deputy Director J.D. Lorenz says these systems aren't made to accommodate a sudden deluge.
10: Stormwater is designed to carry water away from the road, but really it's designed for just your average rainfall.
9: Crews responded to 14 flooded roads and more than 30 down trees over the holiday weekend, and they continue to watch the rainy forecast closely. Jonathan O'Brien, 95.5 WSB.
5: We'll get ready for more political attack ads as the Republican runoff for governor moves into high gear. University of Georgia political science professor Dr. Charles Bullock says this has been a rough election already.
11: What's kind of surprising this year is that we've seen so much negativity in the ads in the primary season.
6: He predicts negative political ads for the runoff will be more personal and more vicious than they were in the primary. The runoff is set for June 16th. The winner will face Democrats.

0: at Keisha Lance Bottoms in November.
1: Pope Leo issues a plea to the world, do not forget about humanity in the age of technology. He recognizes AI's power to heal, connect, and educate, but the Pope points out the need to project or protect human dignity.
2: Artificial intelligence now demands to be disarmed, freed from logics that turn it into an instrument of domination, exclusion, and death.
0: Pope Leo makes his comments as he's joined on stage by Chris Ola, the co-founder of AI company Anthropic. Ola has been calling for similar regulations for years.
1: A warning before you book your summer getaway. Beware of fake vacation rental posts and emails from fake booking sites. Cybersecurity expert Kane McLadry says scammers are more often turning to AI, but he says there are some telltale signs that it's a scam.
3: If a luxury rental looks like a magazine cover, but it lacks the messy realities of real life, like there's no neighbors, for example, it's probably been AI generated.
0: And he also says if the deal seems too good, it probably is. He says scammers often get your information from data breaches, including your name, email, and booking IDs. It's 6:36.
4: Well, Atlanta's morning news continues in just 3 minutes from now. The months-long metro road work. It'll cause a detour starting today. Plus, new trouble on I-20 in the Douglasville area. And with a flood watch continuing today, we'll go to meteorologist Christina Edwards live with our exclusive 5-day forecast. And that'll cover all the rest of this shorter work week. I'm Chris Chandler. 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
4: 6:41 now, so Atlanta's morning news continues. How Zoom plus AI is equaling cha-ching these days. That's coming up in about 90 seconds after traffic and weather. Let's go to Douglasville. Mark McKay.
13: And a bit of a slowdown approaching Highway 92, exit 37. Crash on that left shoulder. You'll tap the brakes there. And then approaching Six Flags over Georgia, getting crowded in the work zone this Tuesday morning. Back to work Tuesday morning and back to school in DeKalb County. That DeKalb County work zone is slowing I-20 westbound right around Panola Road. And DeKalb police working a crash on the Stone Mountain Freeway outbound, only a center lane by on Highway 78 eastbound past North Druid Hills Road. Quite the unusual sight in the heart of Buckhead this morning, Ashley Frasca.
14: We heard Atlanta police arriving on the scene of a water main break, and the water is shooting up out of the ground above the tree line on Far Road at North Fulton Drive in Buckhead, so that is visible just east of Peachtree Road. The ride on 400 south through Buckhead is a good one. 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Triple Team Traffic, 95.5 WSB.
7: WSB meteorologist Christina Edwards and her exclusive five-day forecast, sponsored by Breda Pest Management. 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
15: This rainy pattern will stick around for the rest of this week. So this is what we can anticipate. Cloudy skies with pop-up showers and thunderstorms, some of which will produce the torrential downpours. And with the cloud cover, temperatures will be limited to the upper 70s to low 80s. Overnight lows will dip down into the upper 60s to low 70s. So this is what we can expect through today and all the way into Friday, Saturday, and potentially early next week. Some silver linings to the rain clouds for you. We still have a year-to-date rainfall deficit around 5 to 6 inches here in North Georgia, and we are still in a severe to extreme drought. It's going to take an additional 7 to 10 inches in order to erase the drought. So rain is a good thing, but we do need some breaks from it here or there. We have a flood watch in effect through this evening. Right now, 72 degrees in Covington, 71 in Marietta. It is 71 degrees in Norcross. Meteorologist Christina Edwards, 95.5 WSB.
4: Well, good morning. It's Tuesday, May the 26th. I'm Chris Chandler. This is Atlanta's Morning News. What's going to tell the money tale for the rest of the week ahead? You'll hear on our money update in less than 4 minutes now at 6:47. 6:43 now.
0: The Scripps National Spelling Bee starts today, and one Metro Atlanta sixth grader is making his third appearance at the Washington, D.C. event.
16: Peachtree Middle School Sarv Darvain is focused and determined after his third place finish last year.
17: I maybe put a few hours each day, and I will read through the Merriam-Webster Dictionary, and I'll find words that are more difficult, and I'll study them in detail.
16: Darvain says he doesn't get nervous on the national stage and knows he has classmates cheering him on in DeKalb County.
17: My friends support me and they really believe in me. They really think I'll win this year.
16: While he loves to read and spell, Darvain also loves science and robotics and wants to pursue a career in coding and technology. Jennifer Perry, 95.5 WSB.
1: Milton drivers will need to adjust to a new months-long detour on Freemanville Road starting today. Deputy Public Works Director Rob Del Ross says it's part of a bridge replacement project.
18: Freemanville Road is one of the City of Milton's primary north-south corridors, parallel to the state route. It has a bridge along the southern portion that the state DOT will be closing.
0: And he says they'll also limit through traffic on nearby Landrum Road because the gravel road can't handle thousands of cars. Construction's likely to last for several months.
1: The World Health Organization warns a rapidly growing Ebola outbreak in the Democratic Republic of Congo and Uganda will get worse before it gets better. Medical correspondent Dr. Darian Sutton says burials are especially worrisome since they culturally revolve around direct contact with the dead body.
19: This virus transmits via bodily fluids, and many people may not be aware that after death, it's still is contagious. Arguably, you are the most contagious after death.
0: More than 900 cases and more than 220 deaths have been reported in the Congo. Of those, 101 cases and 10 deaths have been confirmed. Health experts say the risk to the U.S., though, remains low.
1: Happening today at 6:45, it's a major runoff election day for Texas Republicans. Republican Senator John Cornyn faces a primary challenge by Texas Attorney General Ken Paxton. ABC News Deputy Political Director Ben Siegel notes Paxton is backed by President Trump.
20: The president cares deeply about his endorsement and the power it has in Republican politics. We understand that private polling that Republicans have seen has shown Paxton pulling ahead. This is something that was probably not lost on the president.
0: The Republican who wins in the runoff will face Democratic nominee James Tallarico in November.
1: The annual Hajj pilgrimage is underway against the backdrop of the conflict in the Middle East. More than 1.5 million pilgrims arrive in Saudi Arabia from outside the country for one of the five pillars of Islam.
0: And they're braving intense heat to perform religious rituals for pilgrims. Hajj can be a spiritual experience and a chance to seek God's forgiveness for past sins. Pilgrims perform the Hajj rituals over several days.
1: Happening today, NASA will give an update about its plans to build a moon base. Now, the space agency says it intends to highlight progress toward a sustained presence on the lunar surface.
0: NASA's building off the success of the recent Artemis II mission around the moon with its ambitious plan to create a permanent base. It hopes to have the base up and running within the next 7 years. It's 6:46.
4: And coming up at 6:50, we will check the weather and the traffic for you. Flood watch continues in effect. Right now, let's check your money. Here is Bloomberg's Andrew O'Day.
21: In the week ahead, we get a look back as the Bureau of Economic Analysis issues an updated estimate of U.S. economic activity January to March. The initial reading showed 2% growth. Economists think we'll get a modest uptick following revisions to retail sales reports showing more resilience than first reported. Also, the housing market, though sluggish, saw more activity in the first quarter than first predicted. We get a fresh insight into that housing market this week when the tally of April new home sales is released. A decline is forecast amid persistent headwinds from high financing costs and the affordability crunch keeping home buying out of reach for the median household. Wall Street heads into the holiday shortened trading week following the eighth straight week of gains for the S&P. As traders continued piling into AI beneficiaries and broader technology themes while pushing through mounting consumer angst, especially over prices for gas and groceries, which helped pull consumer sentiment to its lowest on record.
4: Stock futures are up ahead of the opening bell this morning. 6:47 now. Georgia's one of several states moving toward allowing what's called intelligent speed assistance technology for high-risk drivers. Governor's Highway Safety Association spokeswoman Carolyn Cash says these laws allow judges to require super speeders to use a device that limits how fast they can go.
22: The technology would be put into the car, and it controls the speed at which someone is able to drive. There's active and passive. Passive is a sign that pops up or a bell or a charm or a sound to let you know that you are exceeding the posted speed limit. Active would actually control your ability to go over the speed limit. It would actually work on the pedal and not allow you to accelerate past the speed limit.
4: Technology could also be used for teenagers, say, or fleet drivers to help control speed. Atlanta's morning news continues in just 2 minutes from now. UGA, Georgia Tech, baseball, plus traffic and weather. 6:48 now, that's a great time to get a guaranteed offer on your home from Mark Spain Real Estate at markspain.com.
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9: Starting to DeKalb County, where 285 is slowing now, leaving Flat Shoals, trying to get above I-20. Looks like a new crash in that east side perimeter work zone. Crash on the Stone Mountain Freeway outbound at times has all lanes blocked. Highway 78 eastbound past North Druid Hills Road. At this moment, I see one single lane of traffic getting through. Gwinnett Police on the scene of a crash. It's on the right shoulder. Blue light slowing things up, though, on Ronald Reagan Parkway westbound past 5 Forks Strickham Road, and already quite slow leaving Highway 316 into Norcross on 85 South. Where are the brake lights on 400, Ashley Frasca?
14: There's certainly a few of them headed into Roswell on 400 southbound coming down from Mansell Road, and then on 575 South, a brief crowd at Sixes Road, and again before and after Highway 92, 75 South moving okay out of Ackworth this morning. 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You deserve to be treated with dignity, compassion, and respect. When you need the strong arm, they'll be there with no cost until they win. Next report at 7 from the Loud Security Systems Traffic Center. Triple Team Traffic, 95.5 WSB.
15: Cloudy skies prevail today and a few more rain showers and thunderstorms developing later on this afternoon with a high near 80. Lows tonight will settle to the upper 60s to low 70s. And that's where we're starting this morning. 67 degrees in East Cobb, 68 in Sugar Hill. It is 70 in Lilburn. Meteorologist Christina Edwards, 95.5 WSB.
4: Coming at 6:55, careful not to get scammed when you're looking for college scholarships. Clark Howard on that subject, 6:53 now.
1: Zoom's investment in the artificial intelligence firm Anthropic is paying off. The video conferencing company has netted about $1 billion on an investment it made in Anthropic in early 2023. A filing shows that the total value of Zoom's stake in the AI company is worth just over $1.25 billion. That value is primed to increase further as Anthropic nears the completion of another funding round as soon as this week. I'm Bloomberg's Gina Cervetti for 95.5 WSB.
0: A major turning point for residents in Southern California who've been forced from their homes due to a damaged chemical tank. Officials say the risk of a major explosion at the aerospace facility in Garden Grove is now off the table.
1: Orange County Fire Chief Craig Covey says there's more work to do before everyone can return home.
25: I'm very, very optimistic moving forward that we're going to continue with the success. Everything is stabilizing, and we're going to get them home as soon as possible.
1: Of the 50,000 Garden Grove residents originally ordered to evacuate, officials say about two-thirds have now been allowed to go home.
0: Georgia and Georgia Tech will both play host to NCAA baseball regionals this weekend. The Bulldogs are seeded number 3 overall and will play Long Island in the Athens regional starting this Friday. Liberty and Boston College are also playing in Athens.
1: Georgia Tech is the number 2 seed. Oklahoma, the Citadel, and the University of Illinois Chicago are also part of the Atlanta regional. Winners of the double elimination regionals advance to the super regional. It's 6:55.
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26: So let's say you got a kid who's going to be off to college this fall or is already in, and you're just really frustrated how much it's going to cost. 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I have some info for you on Clark.com about the steps you should take when you're trying to look for scholarships and grants for your or your kids' college education.
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3: Good morning. It's 7 o'clock. I'm Chris Chandler. This is Atlanta's morning news. Hope you had a great holiday weekend. Our top local stories.
4: The price of gas is impacting the entire economy and making some rethink summer travel.
5: And some drivers in North Fulton will be dealing with a road closure for the next several months.
3: These stories are coming in less than 90 seconds. First, though, traffic and weather. Here is Mark McKay.
6: Worst part of 285, Chris. That's a track between Flat Shoals, exit 48, into that I-20 work zone. Crash just above I-20, rolling toward Clarkston this morning. The delays begin at exit 48, Flat Shoals. Been trouble on the westbound, on the eastbound lanes of Highway 78. Headed out of North Druid Hills and Decatur this morning, rolling toward Tucker. Crash has now been moved into one right lane there. There are some slow spots at I-20, Ashley Frasca.
7: Trying to get out of Douglasville this morning. I-20 eastbound, a three-car crash on the left shoulder at Highway 92, Fairburn Road. Police are finally with it. That has you on the brakes coming over from Chapel Hill Road. Next report at 7:10 from the Loud Security Systems Traffic Center. Triple Team Traffic, 95.5 WSB.
8: The rain has moved out for now, but we still have cloudy skies and drizzly conditions. A few more rain showers and thunderstorms to be expected later on today. Highs in the upper 70s to low 80s. Lows tonight will be in the upper 60s. The flood watch continues through later on this evening. Right now, 70 degrees in Fayetteville, 71 in Conyers. It is 70 in Stone Mountain. Meteorologist Christina Upwards, 95.5 WSB.
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9: It's not impossible that we could actually see prices continue to go up to record-setting levels.
3: Memorial Day, of course, the unofficial start of summer. So starting now, it's going to mean vacation travel for a lot of people. But WSB's Michelle Wright reports this morning that road trips might be out of reach for some, have others second-guessing their plans as gas prices continue to impact all our bottom lines.
13: Gas Buddy's Patrick DeHaan says that gas prices will likely stay escalated throughout the summer thanks to the war with Iran. But even if things in the Strait of Hormuz open up, we're still going to feel that wallet pinch.
9: In the summer, we could be record-setting. At the same time, if and when the Strait does reopen, we'll probably start to see some relief. But it's going to take a while at this point to see a full normalization.
13: He also says higher diesel prices lead to more hikes in goods everywhere because
9: diesel is the fuel that powers the U.S. economy engine.
13: And right now, diesel prices are over $5 a gallon. Michelle Wright, 95.5 WSB.
3: It's been up and down this weekend after a brief drop in prices because of optimism about a possible Mideast peace deal. Prices creeping up again this morning after new U.S. strikes on Iranian targets. 7:03 now. And with more news, here are Judd Hickenbotham and Cheryl Castro.
14: Carrollton police continue to investigate an apparent murder-suicide that leaves two people dead near the University of West Georgia. Officers say they found a 39-year-old man and a 34-year-old woman dead inside a unit of the River Point Apartments off Livorne Road.
4: They were first discovered by a family member who called 911. So far, no names have been released.
14: Memorial Day travelers hope for better weather today after a rough weekend at Hartsfield-Jackson Airport.
15: For three straight days over the Memorial Day weekend, storms causing ground stops at the world's busiest airport that caused nearly 1,000 delays on Saturday. Another 500 on Sunday, and on Memorial Day, we saw 950 delays reported, according to FlightAware. Those were the most anywhere in the country. The weather also leading to several dozen canceled flights, leaving some stranded here in Atlanta. Over the long weekend, Hartsfield-Jackson was expecting 2.7 million passengers to pass through the terminals. Keith Cromo, 95.5 WSB.
4: The recent heavy rains caused problems on many roads around Metro Atlanta as well. In Cobb County, Deputy DOT Director J.D. Loren says they've had more than 30 trees go down on roads.
18: Crews have been diligently removing those and open, making sure that the lanes of travel are open, and then moving that debris to the side of the road so that we can come back at a later date and remove it from the shoulder.
14: Now he says 14 roads were flooded during the recent heavy rains, and they're continuing to watch the forecast closely. He also credits the use of technology like traffic cameras and rain gauges to help them quickly respond to any weather problems.
4: It's 7:04. The latest U.S. strike of the conflict in the Middle East targets Iranian missile launch sites and Iranian boats that CENTCOM says were trying to plant mines. It calls the strikes very small and says they were in self-defense to protect U.S. troops.
14: Correspondent Ian Pannell says it comes as President Trump continues to talk up a potential deal with the Iranian regime to end the conflict.
19: A senior U.S. official telling ABC News a potential interim agreement would see the reopening of the Strait of Hormuz, a lifting of the U.S. blockade, and a commitment from the Iranians to negotiate the removal of their stockpile of highly enriched uranium.
14: But there have been mixed messages just 24 hours after announcing announcing that a deal was largely negotiated. The president then said he won't be rushed into an agreement. Several Republican lawmakers expressed concerns that the deal does not go far enough.
4: Surging prices caused by the conflict in the Middle East are creating a big divide among Americans. That's according to WSB consumer expert Clark Howard.
0: The war in Iran has magnified the K economy.
14: He says surveys show nearly 60% of people say they're really suffering. About 30% say they're living the best financial life they've ever had. Clark says people who own investments or houses are in great shape. But for the less fortunate, he says inflation is eroding paychecks at a rapid rate.
4: Remember to check back often. We'll keep you updated on the conflict in the Middle East here at 95.5 WSB and on the WSB radio app. Breaking news in the region when it happens.
14: A high-speed chase that begins on I-20 in Fulton County ends with a crash at a gas station that kills an innocent bystander. State troopers say Freshawn White reached speeds of 90 miles an hour before losing control as he exited off the interstate and onto Hill Street.
4: That is where he slammed into a parked car, killing Chetana Patterson, who was standing nearby. Three others were hurt in the crash, including White, whose charges include vehicular homicide.
14: With less than a month to go before Georgia's runoff elections, you can expect to see and hear those negative ads ramping up again.
1: While negative ads often work to hurt an opponent, University of Georgia political science professor Dr. Charles Bullock warns they can also turn voters off to the candidate who's running the ads.
2: So there's a bit of cost involved here.
1: He says it's a fine line to walk after a primary where a candidate is hoping to capture votes from someone who lost.
2: That becomes harder if you already heavily attack that candidate who finished third, fourth, or fifth.
1: Runoff elections are set for June 16th. Jonathan O'Brien, 95.5 WSB.
4: 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It's 7:06.
3: 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If, despite everything you just heard, you are determined to travel this summer, and frankly, most of us probably are, me included. 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Plus, we will get Triple Team traffic and meteorologist Christina Edwards as the five-day forecast with a flood watch continuing into effect for today, at least. Stay with us. 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
3: 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I'm Chris Chandler. You're listening to Atlanta's Morning News. And this is the point where I tell you, and it's important today, at 1 hour from now, 8:11 this morning, you'll hear the keyword in our Grand for Gas contest. Important for you to know, yes, we're continuing into another week here. 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I'll give you a simple keyword. You enter it on our app or website. You can win $1,000. Somebody's going to an hour from now. May as well give it a try because it easily could be you. Let's get live team coverage of traffic and weather now. The 5-day forecast after we check the traffic. Lingering delays, I think we'll call them. Mark McKay.
6: No, not easy getting out of Douglasville this morning, Chris. We know why. Left lanes knocked out with a crash. I-20 eastbound right at Highway 92, exit 37. The delays begin at Chapel Hill Road, Arbor Place Mall. That's light in the load past Six Flags. Still going to see brake lights, though, rolling toward I-285 on the west side. And in that work zone on the east side, you're slow now on I-20 westbound approaching Panola Road. Looks like crash has moved out of the travel lane on 285 north, north of I-20. Still seeing it slow back at Flat Shoals Road, exit 48. Backups into Buford this morning, Ashley Frasca.
16: Avoid that right lane. There's some trouble on 985 northbound just before the exit to Buford Drive. Highway 20 causing some early delays as you travel 85 southbound. That's costing almost 30 minutes already between Highway 316 and 285. And an earlier crash where a car went into the wall in Lawrenceville. That's still on the shoulder. Ronald Reagan Parkway westbound just past Five Forks Trickum. Next report at 720 from the Loud Security System. Systems Traffic Center, Triple Team Traffic, 95.5 WSB.
10: WSB meteorologist Christina Edwards and her exclusive 5-day forecast, sponsored by Breda Pest Management. 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
8: Rain has moved out, but we are still contending with cloudy skies, some areas of mist and drizzle, and rain will move back in later on today. A few thunderstorms as well, with torrential downpours a possibility. That's why a flood watch remains through this evening. Today's high around 80, lows tonight in the upper 60s to low 70s. Quite frankly, this rainy trend will continue through the end of this week, with morning lows in the 60s and daytime highs in the upper 70s to low 80s. A note about how much rain has fallen since last week. We have received about 2 to 3 inches of rainfall at the Atlanta airport. There have been some locally heavier downpours across the metro region, but we still have rainfall deficits around 5 inches since the beginning of this year. And we still have severe to extreme drought conditions here across metro Atlanta and North Georgia. Right now, 71 degrees in Ackworth, 71 in Norcross, it is 72 in Social Circle. Meteorologist Christina Edwards, 95.5 WSB.
3: Hope you had a great, if dreary outside, holiday weekend. It is Tuesday, starting a short work week for almost all of us, May the 26th. I'm Chris Chandler. This is Atlanta's Morning News. Been a shakeup at the top of Walmart, and you'll hear about it on our money update in less than 4 minutes now, 7:17. 7:13 now.
4: A bridge replacement project in Milton will force the closure of a main north-south artery starting today.
23: The closure of Freemanville Road was scheduled for early May, but local officials asked the Georgia DOT to hold off until the end of the school year, and then suspension of roadwork for Memorial Day weekend pushed it back to today.
24: Just the bridge, so driveways, side streets in the area, everyone will still have a way to get home. It just may be a longer path than what you're used to.
23: Rob Del Ross is Milton Deputy Director of Public Works. He says the cutoff begins just north of Creek Road and extending north to Providence Road. Work is expected to continue until at least late October. Graham Keel, 95.5 WSB.
14: The head of the World Health Organization issues a new warning as the deadly Ebola outbreak in Central Africa continues to grow worse.
7: The director general saying despite a scramble to curb the spread, quote, the epidemic is outpacing us. Doctors suspect more than 900 people have already been infected.
4: Faith Abube reports 10 different countries that border Congo have been warned that they now have an elevated transmission risk. At least 220 deaths have been linked to the outbreak, although risk to the U.S. remains low.
14: President Trump continues to push his plan for a protected ballroom at the White House following a deadly shooting nearby.
9: The Justice Department is arguing that this ballroom is necessary for national security, describing Saturday's shooting as an attempted assassination of the president.
4: Yeah, correspondent Selena Wang says the president was in the Oval Office when a man opened fire at a White House checkpoint. That suspect was killed by the Secret Service. But plans for the ballroom have faced pushback from lawmakers, including several Republicans, because of the $1 billion price tag, which would be paid with taxpayer money.
14: It's 7:15. Veterans Affairs Secretary and former Georgia Congressman Doug Collins honors fallen U.S. soldiers during a Memorial Day event inside Arlington National Cemetery in Washington, D.C.
13: They're not remembered simply because they died and 24 notes were tapped out. They were remembered because they lived a life that took the right hand up and said, I will serve.
4: The president, vice president, and defense secretary also attended Monday's ceremonies at Arlington, with the president laying a wreath at the Tomb of the Unknown Soldier.
14: The Scripps National Spelling Bee starts today in Washington, D.C., and a DeKalb County sixth grader is making his third trip to the national stage. Peachtree Middle Schooler Sarv Darvain earned his way there with his winning word in the state spelling bee.
15: My winning word was the word simul, and it's a silk cotton tree that's found in India. And it was also the hardest word of those rounds because it had a homonym with a really similar spelling and a really similar definition.
4: Yeah, SIMAL is spelled S-I-M-A-L, by the way. Darvain finished third in last year's National Spelling Bee after a 22nd place finish in 2024. He says he hopes to come away with a trophy following the finals on Thursday.
14: Well, they've become a common treatment for heart attacks, but a new study finds beta blockers are not doing a very good job. Researchers at Mount Sinai School of Medicine in New York say the blockers do not significantly reduce death nor repeat heart attacks or heart failure.
4: The study also finds that beta blockers can actually increase the risks for women. It says female patients have a higher risk of death, heart attacks, or hospitalization from heart failure compared to those who don't use beta blockers.
14: President Trump will get his third physical exam in the last 13 months as he heads to Walter Reed Medical Center today in Maryland. Last year, the president was diagnosed with a condition in his veins that caused mild swelling to his lower legs.
4: Yeah, Trump is set to turn 80 next month, and there have been some concerns about his overall health. He was the oldest person to take the oath of office and would be the oldest president in U.S. history by the end of this term. It's 7:17.
3: 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Flood watch in effect. We'll get you to work on time, too, with Triple Team Traffic. 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
18: 3 months after Walmart's new CEO took the corner office, there's a major shakeup in the executive suite. The head of store operations for Walmart's U.S. stores and the chief operating officer for the company's Sam's Club chain are both leaving the company. Last week, Walmart voiced concern that higher fuel costs would eat into its profits and left full-year forecasts unchanged, prompting a 7% drop in its stock price. The latest measures of inflation have shown greater than forecast increases to the highest in years. This week, we get the monthly price measure that's most favored by the Fed Reserve, including its freshly sworn in new chief, Kevin Warsh. The Commerce Department's April PCE, Personal Consumption Expenditures Price Index, is forecast to have increased just over 0.4% from the month before and 3.2% from the year before, as food prices held their earlier increases and gasoline prices continued rising throughout the month.
3: Stock futures are up ahead of the opening bell this morning. Metro Atlanta's gas price average is up 1 penny since yesterday. Stands this morning at $4.03 a gallon when you round it off, unchanged from a week ago this morning. We'll continue in 2 minutes here on Atlanta's Morning News with a check of downtown Atlanta from the traffic center. Details of the flood watch, which continues in effect. How much more rain are we looking at here during the day on this Tuesday? And then the World Cup team, Atlanta bound, having to make an Ebola-related stop first. Sounds reassuring, doesn't it? We'll continue at 7:18.
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3: Traffic and weather as we continue on a not Monday, feels like Monday, but it's actually Tuesday morning. Here's Mark McKay.
6: Going to work in downtown Atlanta and up from the south side, you will be slow on the connector northbound of 166 Langford Parkway. Pretty thick passing University Avenue up to John Lewis Freedom Parkway. And here come the delays on 400 leaving Buckhead south of Lenox Road. That's where the brake lights take you. And also on I-85 southbound out of Brookhaven below North Druid Hills Road. Quite a slow zone you've been following on I-20 this morning, Ashley Frasca.
16: Police had a crash in the left lane, I-20 eastbound at 92 Fairburn Road, and that has cleared all lanes back open, so the ride from Chapel Hill will improve, and it's starting to crowd in a little bit out of Lithia Springs on I-20 east, beginning before Riverside Parkway. And over into Cobb County, you got a slow spot, I-20 west, getting past Panola Road. 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Next report at 7:30 from the Loud Security Systems Traffic Center. Triple Team Traffic, 95.5 WSB.
1: Cloudy skies will remain for the rest of today with a few more rain showers and thunderstorms with the heating of the afternoon. We'll climb to a high near 80 later on today, then drop down to the upper 60s to low 70s for tomorrow morning. Right now, 68 degrees in Ball Ground, 68 in Alpharetta. It is 70 in Decula. Meteorologist Christina Upwards, 95.5 WSB.
3: At 7:25, Clark says college can be more affordable than you might think. It's 7:22 now.
14: Because of Ebola concerns, the U.S. is ordering Congo's soccer team to isolate before arriving stateside for the World Cup.
2: Congo is scheduled to play a match in Atlanta on June 27.
12: Players that are coming from the Democratic Republic of Congo are training in Europe, but right now they're going to still have to be screened and go through the effective measures to prevent the possibility of a spread of this virus.
2: Dr. Darian Sutton says you must come in contact with an infected person's bodily fluids in order to possibly be infected. The White House Task Force for the World Cup says the Congo team will remain in a bubble for 21 days while they are training in Belgium. Bill Caiaccio, 95.5 WSB.
4: 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That's the message from Christian Klein with the site foodfamilytravel.com, who urges you to pay attention to where you're booking your room.
19: If you're staying outside of a city because you think you got a really great deal in a hotel room, but you want to commute to the city, you're going to spend hundreds of dollars in transportation costs if you're taking Uber, Lyft, or taxi. So beware of all of those things.
14: She also says look out for other hidden fees at hotels, including parking and Wi-Fi costs. And she says offers of a free breakfast can be especially good for larger families.
4: About 2/3 of residents in the Southern California town of Garden Grove have been allowed to return now that officials say a failing chemical tank is no longer in danger of exploding. But about 16,000 people are still under evacuation orders.
25: This would have been a huge chemical explosion, and it would have set off likely other chemical explosions from other tanks that are around it. Wow. And at other other properties around the aerospace manufacturing center.
14: Alex Stone reports the evacuation zone covered 10 square miles. The White House has approved California's request for a federal emergency declaration authorizing help from FEMA.
4: For the first time since the pandemic closed theaters around the world, the movie industry has its mojo back.
5: Domestic box office receipts are up 14% from a year ago, and the months ahead look just as strong. Almost every weekend, studios are releasing a potential blockbuster, and analysts expect the domestic box office to deliver its best performance since 2019. Analysts at Comscore and Bloomberg Intelligence forecast between $4.1 billion and $4.3 billion in movie ticket sales this summer. A haul above $4 billion is on par with the pre-pandemic era. I'm Bloomberg's Courtney Donahoe for 95.5 WSB.
14: It's 7:25.
3: It was a big circle for a while. They didn't put out anything people wanted to see because they were afraid nobody would pay to go see it. It just went on and on until now. Here's WSB consumer expert Clark Howard next, sponsored by Loud Security.
8: There's so much fuss that's been made recently about college tuitions going up here in Georgia. And I want to tell you that they are still a screaming deal. First, community colleges are usually about $3,600 a year across the state. And state colleges, tuition about $6,000. Some of the state university system, like Kennesaw State, $7,000 a year in tuition. You compare that to what you pay at so many private universities here and around the country, not to mention if you qualify for HOPE. So if you think the cost of college is hopeless, you think again, because college, even though people have made a big fuss that it's not really worth it, the right degrees and demand still will earn you a huge amount of money.
3: Well, Flood Watch continues in effect today, and when we continue at 7:30 with our top stories, one of those is some of the problems that the rain, lots of it, and heavy at times, have left behind in Cobb County, in this case particularly. So stay with us. You're listening to Atlanta's Morning News for Tuesday. It's 7:26.
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3: Well, hope you had a good holiday weekend. Good morning. It's 7:30. I'm Chris Chandler. This is Atlanta's Morning News. We're back at it with these top local stories.
4: Another innocent bystander is killed in the crash resulting from a high-speed pursuit.
14: A familiar face will be back in Washington for the National Spelling Bee.
3: These stories in less than 90 seconds. First, let's get traffic and weather. Here is Smiling Mark, M-A-R-K McKay.
20: All right, Chris. The delays on I-20 persist out of Douglasville from Arbor Place Mall. Looks like we're getting some improvement approaching Highway 92 exit. At 237, that's where a crash had lingered in a left lane. It's no longer in a travel lane. And rolling through that work zone into DeKalb County, you're sluggish this morning between Lithonia Stonecrest and I-285, crossing past Panola and Wesley Chapel roads. Big crowds started to arrive now in downtown Atlanta. Ashley Frasca.
16: It certainly has. That trip time is now increasing. 7585 northbound between 166 Langford Parkway and Atlantic Station, 17th Street, going to cost you just over 20 minutes. And you're seeing the crowd form out of the Brook

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1: State troopers say they tried to pull over 26-year-old Freshawn White, who was allegedly clocked going 90 miles an hour down I-20. When he tried to get off the Hill Street exit in Atlanta, troopers say he lost control, went airborne, slamming into a gas station. That's where troopers say he also hit and killed 51-year-old Shatana Patterson, who was standing by her car. Another person at the gas station was also seriously hurt. So was White and his passenger. All are at Grady Hospital. Meanwhile, White faces several charges, including vehicular homicide. Keith Cuomo, 95.5 WSB.
2: And I'm WSB's Graham Carroll. That chase fatality was one of several deadly incidents on Georgia roadways over the Memorial Day holiday weekend. 11 people lost their lives statewide. Troopers and officers across the state also reported 287 DUI arrests, as well as 565 people being cited for distracted driving. Troopers and officers say they will continue to work around the clock to keep the roadway safe. They have a summer-long campaign called 100 Days of Summer Heat, and they will continue with that enforcement. Chris.
3: This yesterday happened just a couple miles from the scene of another deadly crash involving a state trooper last spring. Cooper Schenke was killed last April. A chase ended with a crash in Little Five Points. 7:33 now, and with more news, here are Judd Hickenbotham and Cheryl Castro.
4: Cobb County road crews respond to more than a dozen flooded roads during the holiday weekend.
5: Heavy rain can overwhelm stormwater infrastructure anywhere, even on major highways. Cobb County DOT Deputy Director J.D. Lorenz tells me the systems just aren't designed to deal with a lot of water in a short period of time.
6: The pipes would have to be so large that maintenance of them and then, of course, just making sure that they coexisted with the traveling public would be very challenging.
5: They use technology including traffic cameras and rain gauges stationed throughout the county to help them respond when there are issues. Jonathan O'Brien, 95.5 WSB.
7: Updating the conflict in the Middle East, U.S. military says it's carried out self-defense strikes in southern Iran amid the ongoing ceasefire. Central Command says the strikes against Iranian missile launch sites and naval assets near the Strait of Hormuz were taken to protect U.S. personnel from imminent threats posed by Iranian forces.
4: Meanwhile, as President Trump works on a deal to end the conflict, he's looking to expand another deal he worked on in his first administration, the Abraham Accords. Christian Cordero reports the accords were initiated in 2020 to help normalize relations between Israel and some Arab countries.
8: But there's only a small handful of countries that have actually joined as part of this. And so what the president's effort is right now is to try to expand that, particularly in some of our Gulf state allies.
4: Now President Trump is tying negotiations to end the conflict to more Arab nations signing on to the Abraham Accords, including Saudi Arabia.
7: Meanwhile, gas prices remain high amid the conflict in the Middle East, and that's likely to continue to impact summer travel. Gas Buddy's Patrick DeHaan says prices could go up even more.
9: Where we are this summer, it's not impossible that we could actually see prices continue to go up to record-setting levels the longer the Strait of Hormuz continues to be closed.
4: He says relief could come once the Strait reopens, but that could take some time. Here in Georgia, we're paying an average $3.97 for a gallon of regular gas. We're still about 50 cents cheaper than the national average as we continue to benefit from the gas tax suspension.
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4: At 7:35, AI is making it nearly impossible to spot scammers who post fake vacation rentals or send out emails impersonating booking sites. So what should you watch out for?
10: If the deal defies basic supply and demand, like you're getting a $2,000 a night suite for $200, it's not an escape. It's a scam. AI is going to try to make it look convincing, but it's not going to change what we're all paying for vacations these days.
7: Cybersecurity expert Kane McGladrey says scammers get your information from data breaches, including your name, email, and booking IDs. They feed all that data into artificial intelligence technology to try to scam you.
4: Pope Leo warns world leaders to install safeguards for some of AI technology's most disruptive effects. The Pope does recognize AI's power to heal, connect, and educate, but he says humanity must not be lost in the age of technology.
11: I hear very troubling accounts of algorithms that can block access to healthcare, employment, and security on the basis of data tainted by prejudice and injustice.
7: The Pope makes the comments with Anthropic co-founder Chris Ola at his side. Ola has been calling for similar AI regulations for years.

0: you can expect to see and hear more negative political ads with just weeks to go until the Republican runoff for Georgia governor. University of Georgia political science professor Dr. Charles Bullock compares what we'll see now to what we saw during the primary.
1: Negative ads seem to be more personal and more vicious.
2: He says going negative is a gamble, though, as it can hurt a candidate's opponent, but voters can also view these candidates less favorably. The runoff is set for June 16th. The winner will face Democrat Keisha Lance Bottoms in November. This hour of Atlanta's Morning News is sponsored by Reliable Heating and Air. It's 7:36.
3: Urgent search for a missing man in Gwinnett County. When we continue just 3 minutes from now, Triple Team Traffic will check George 400 for us. And with that flood watch continuing in effect, how much more rain are we looking at after a rainy weekend? Not complaining too much. We definitely need it for sure. We'll continue in 3 minutes now. It's 7:37.
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3: 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Keep your typing thumbs or fingers limber here. Yes, our Grand for Gas contest continues into another week here. You'll hear the key word. In fact, just half an hour from now at 8:11, you could win $1,000 by 8:30 this morning when the window to enter that keyword closes. Let's get live team coverage of traffic and weather next. How about we'll get our 5-day forecast here right after we check Triple Team Traffic. Here's Mark McKay.
13: Back to work. Delays in North Fulton County on that wet pavement. I see that slow stuff on the Jam Cam 400 southbound, leaving Alpharetta south of Old Milton Parkway. Pretty thick to get past exit 7, Holcomb Ridge Road. Speaking of thick, the fog is thick, says traffic Trooper Ashley working through Hall County, anywhere east of Lake Lanier. That whole stretch there between Highway 20, Buford Drive, rolling up toward Oakwood, fogged in this morning. 85 southbound, starting to see the trip times improve now, or increase now, leaving Highway 316 to 285, running 28 minutes. Ashley Frasca's talking about a Cherokee County slowdown.
14: Woodstock police on scene with a crash in the left lane on 575 southbound near Town Lake Parkway, causing you to be on the brake pedal coming down from Sixes Road, leaving Holly Springs this morning, and crowds just slow in spots. Waves of volume out of Acworth, 75 south past 92, and again approaching Canton Road, Highway 5. Next report at 7:50 from the Loud Security Systems Traffic Center, Triple Team Traffic, 95.5 WSB.
5: WSB meteorologist Christina Edwards and her exclusive five-day forecast, sponsored by Breda Pest Management. 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
15: Starting to see some peaks of sunshine amongst the clouds. However, do not anticipate widespread sunshine today. If anything, it's going to be mostly cloudy, and any heating of the sun is going to allow for pop-up showers and thunderstorms to develop later on today. Some of these storms may have locally heavy downpours that could lead to some flash flooding. We do have a flood watch in effect through this evening. But with the sunshine, we'll heat up to a high near 80, lows tonight in the upper 60s to low 70s. Tomorrow, Thursday, and all the way into the weekend, scattered rain showers and thunderstorms remain in the forecast, with morning lows in the upper 60s, daytime highs in the low 80s. Now, a little bit of good news for you. We have picked up about 3 inches of rainfall since the beginning of this month. However, we still have a rainfall deficit of about 5 to 6 inches since the beginning of this year. We still have severe to extreme drought conditions throughout Metro Atlanta, North Georgia. So rain is a good thing, even though it's been around for quite a bit of time. Right now, 71 degrees in East Point, 70 in Brookhaven. It is 68 degrees in Alpharetta. Meteorologist Christina Edwards, 95.5 WSB.
13: Well, good morning to you. It's Tuesday, May the 26th. Hope you had a great holiday and holiday weekend. This is Atlanta's Morning News. I'm Chris Chandler. How's your money looking here? Headed into the unofficial summer, what may tell the tale on our money update in about 4 minutes at 7:47. 7:43 now.
2: A three-time state champion speller makes a trip to Washington, D.C. for the start of today's Scripps National Spelling Bee.
16: Peachtree Middle School sixth grader Sarv Darvain is a well-rounded student who likes science and robotics and has several hobbies.
17: I play piano. I also like to fold origami, and I like to play basketball.
16: But his days and weeks leading up to the National Spelling Bee have been spent poring over the dictionary, looking for difficult words to test himself. After placing 22nd and 3rd in the last two National Spelling Bees, Darvain says he knows if he studies, he'll do better than the year before.
17: Maybe I'll even get the trophy.
16: Preliminaries start today. Jennifer Perry, 95.5 WSB.
0: An urgent search is on for a missing man in Gwinnett County who has a medical condition that requires medication. The police say 37-year-old Hain Vu was last seen leaving his home. It was near Wilson Manor Circle in Lawrenceville, May 15th.
2: Yeah, he has not made contact with his family since then. Police say Vu does not drive, nor carry a cell phone, nor have any friends in the area. We posted his photo on our website and at the WSB radio app. Anyone with information should call 911.
0: A bridge replacement project starts today in Milton, and Deputy Public Works Director Bob Del Ross says detours will be in place on Freemanville Road for a while.
18: The state DOT has said that they're aiming for it to reopen in about 5 months. That would put reopening somewhere towards the end of this year, maybe October, November time.
2: He says the road is one of Milton's primary north-south corridors, so it may cause traffic headaches at times. Crews also plan to limit through traffic on nearby Landrum Road because it's a gravel road that can't handle too many extra vehicles.
0: It's 7:45. Republicans in Texas head back to the voting booths today in a major runoff election. Republican Senator John Cornyn faces a primary challenge by Texas Attorney General Ken Paxton, who has President Trump's endorsement.
2: ABC News Deputy Political Director Ben Siegel notes Cornyn is a four-term veteran of the Senate, while Paxton has a loyal and vocal following in Texas Republican politics.
19: It's just sort of this new test of what the Republican Party is, who is a Republican in this last phase of the Trump administration of President Trump's two terms in office.
2: Now, he notes Paxton leads in polling. The runoff will determine who faces Democratic nominee James Tallarico in November.
0: The head of the World Health Organization warns the Ebola outbreak in Uganda and the Democratic Republic of Congo will get worse before it gets better. Medical correspondent Dr. Darian Sutton says the disease is spreading faster than what many health officials can keep up with.
20: The amount of tests that are coming back positive is significant. significantly high. And when you see that as a public health official, the main concern that they have is they're not catching enough cases.
2: More than 900 cases of Ebola and more than 220 deaths have been reported in Congo. Of those, 101 cases and 10 deaths have been confirmed. The risk in the U.S., though, remains low. It's 7:46.
3: Coming at 7:50, you will hear the latest weather and traffic to get you to work on time. Here, back to work on a Tuesday this time around. Let's check your money. Next, here is Bloomberg's Andrew O'Day.
21: The most recent measures of the collective U.S. consumer mood have shown gloom, with last Friday's University of Michigan sentiment measure falling to a nearly half-century low amid rising inflation angst. Today we get the Conference Board snapshot of U.S. consumer confidence, also for this month. Like the Michigan measure, it is expected to be down, but because the methodology is different, with greater weight given to assessments of jobs and income prospects, that decline likely will be smaller. The launch of the Iran war back on the last day of February delivered an economic shock, which combined with factors such as high mortgage rates, pulled on the U.S. housing market. Today we get the measure of average home transaction prices from S&P Cotality Case Shiller, with year-on-year price growth likely decelerating in March. Fewer potential buyers visiting model homes this spring suggests the pace of new home sales likely slowed in April. We find out about that later in the week.
3: Stock futures are up ahead of the opening bell at 9:30 this morning. The S&P will try for a ninth up week once the market's open today. Metro Atlanta gas price average, according to AAA, starts the work week at $4.02 a gallon, unchanged from a week ago this morning. We are close to the state average after a time of being way above it, still way below the national average of $4.49 a gallon. In 2 minutes, BTS AMA. See if you can translate that. I will explain all. We'll get traffic and weather too. 7:48 now, that's a great time to get a guaranteed offer on your home from Mark Spain Real Estate at markspain.com.
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3: 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Here's Mark McKay.
13: Slow rolling into Woodstock, 575 southbound Chris. The delays begin at Ridgewalk Parkway and those through lanes take it down to a crash that's been working in the left lane, 575 southbound Town Lake Parkway, exit 8. Peach Pass holders, you're golden in the express lanes this morning. Big 400 slow zone leaving Old Milton Parkway into Roswell at Holcombridge Road, exit 7. And the crowd has arrived on I-85. Worst of that out of Duluth under Norcross is from Highway 316. Down to Indian Trail Road. Any 285 concerns, Ashley Frasca?
14: Some brake lights begin ahead of you, leaving South Atlanta Road, headed 285 north and east, especially crowded just trying to get over to Riverside Drive, and through Doraville, 285 west, on and off the brakes, getting past Peachtree Boulevard, a little slow now, and Clarkston, 285 south, headed between Highway 78 and Memorial Drive. 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Next report at 8 from the Loud Security Systems Traffic Center. Triple Team Traffic, 95.5 WSB.
15: Cloudy skies today and staying quite damp with scattered rain showers and thunderstorms through the afternoon. Today's high is around 80. Lows tonight in the upper 60s to low 70s. Rain showers remain in the forecast through the end of this week. Right now, 70 degrees in Fayetteville, 71 in Conyers. It is 70 in Snellville. Meteorologist Christina Edwards, 95.5 WSB.
3: Well, coming at 7:55, why Clark Howard says you got to be careful when you're looking for college scholarships. It's 7:53.
0: The White House approves California's federal emergency declaration request for Orange County following a toxic chemical leak. The crews are still working on an unstable chemical tank at an aerospace facility, but officials say they are confident there will not be a massive explosion.
2: Craig Covey with the Orange County Fire Authority says the tank is starting to cool thanks to a small crack that's allowing the chemical to start curing.
1: It cures from the outside in, so we're creating a crust inside that further solidifies and holds whatever liquids are left.
2: The number of people under evacuation orders has dropped from 50,000 to 16,000.
0: A Ferrari is out with its first fully electric car. It's called Luce, created with a new look in collaboration with the Love From agency founded by former Apple design head John Ive.
2: It can hit 60 miles per hour in 2.5 seconds and costs just $640,000. It features a body encased in glass. It comes in three colors, a light blue, yellow, and the iconic Ferrari red. It's also Ferrari's first ever five-seater car.
0: Six men allegedly connected to a series of burglaries at the homes of star athletes, including Travis Kelce and Patrick Mahomes, are now under arrest in South America.
4: Back in 2024, the Chiefs were just minutes into a game when the thieves broke into Kelce's home and stole jewelry, watches, cash, and other luxury merchandise. Hours earlier, a burglary was reported at Mahomes' home.
2: Hannah Patel reports the following month, authorities say the same crew targeted the home Milwaukee Bucks player Bobby Portis during a game. It's 7:54.
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7: So let's say you got a kid who's going to be off to college this fall or is already in, and you're just really frustrated how much it's going to cost. 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Finding scholarships is hard work. I have some info for you on Clark.com about the steps you should take when you're trying to look for scholarships and grants for your or your kids' college education.
3: All right, thank you, Clark. We'll continue with our top stories on Tuesday's Atlanta's Morning News at 8 o'clock. That is just 4 minutes from now. And with Memorial Day past, it means we are unofficially, at least, right here in the summertime. How easy is the living going to be is the question with stuff so expensive. We'll get into that when we continue. It's 7:56.
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3: Hey, hope you had a great holiday weekend. It's 8 o'clock now. I'm Chris Chandler. This is Atlanta's Morning News. We thank you for starting the day with us. Our top local stories.
2: Gas prices remain high, continue to climb, and it's impacting summer travel planning.
0: Cleaning up and clearing roads and storm drains after weekend rains.
3: These stories are coming up in less than 90 seconds. First, though, traffic and weather. Here's Smiley Mart McKay.
13: We see Atlanta Fire Rescue on the west side perimeter with lights and sirens, and looking for a rollover crash on that west side, 285 northbound, reported to be around MLK Jr. Drive exit 9, so watch the flashing lights in the area. The other slow zone on that west side perimeter is 285 southbound, leaving Hollowell Parkway into that work zone. Across the north side perimeter, starting to fill in now, 285 east, leaving I-75, and westbound I-85 into Dunwoody. Worst, that's going to be in Doraville between Buford Highway and Peachtree Boulevard. Big crowd in downtown Atlanta, Ashley Frasca.
14: 75 85 northbound. The brake lights light up at 166 Langford Parkway, and it's a slow ride getting past Freedom Parkway, almost up to Peachtree Pine Street, and now crowded from North Druid Hills on 85 south into town, and 400 south. The worst of that ride begins just before Sydney Marcus Boulevard. Next report at 810 from the Loud Security Systems Traffic Center, Triple Team Traffic, 95.5 WSB.
1: A little murky, a little gloomy as the clouds go by with some areas of mist and drizzle. For now, though, the radar is checking in clear for Metro Atlanta, but anticipate more pop-up showers and thunderstorms later on this afternoon, some of which could produce some of the locally heavy downpours that could lead to flash flooding. A flood watch remains in effect through this evening. Today's high is 80, lows tonight in the upper 60s. Right now, though, it is 70 degrees in Fayetteville, 71 in Fairburn, and 68 in Mableton. Meteorologist Christina Edwards, 95.5 WSB.
3: Well, it's 8:02 in our top local story this morning. We have all felt the effect of surging gas prices. But now that summer travel season is upon us, a lot of people are going to have to make some hard choices about whether or not to make those travels. WSB's Michelle Wright reports there's no real sign of prices at the gas pump easing in the near future.
4: Many of us tend to just look at the price of gas that's going into our own vehicles. But Gas Buddy's Patrick DeHaan tells WSB we should also be monitoring the price of diesel.
5: From trucks to tractors to trains, the vehicles that move the economy and build it use diesel.
4: Because with the price hikes there, prices go up on just about everything.
5: It's incredibly impactful to the underlying economy. We've already seen it in CPI data, inflation data, showing energy prices are surging. And it's likely to get worse before it gets any better.
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3: Average price for a gallon of gas stands at $4.51 a gallon nationwide here in Georgia. Prices on average hovering around $4 a gallon. 8:03 now, and with more news, here are Judd Hickenbotham and Cheryl Castro.
0: Updating the conflict in the Middle East, the U.S. hits missile launch sites and boats in southern Iran in strikes that CENTCOM calls self-defense of its U.S. troops. It calls the strike site very small and claims the boats were attempting to plant mines in the area.
2: Meanwhile, correspondent Ian Pannell says it comes as President Trump continues to hint that a deal with Iran may be close.
6: But Iran again contradicting U.S. claims, saying many of the issues have been dealt with, but a signed agreement isn't imminent. And crucially, it's not discussing its nuclear program.
2: The president's also giving conflicting messages after first saying the deal was largely negotiated. He later said he won't be rushed into anything. Some U.S. lawmakers have expressed their own concerns that the deal doesn't go far enough.
0: Well, it's called a K-economy. We are seeing a big divide among Americans when it comes to skyrocketing prices caused by the conflict in the Middle East. WSB consumer expert Clark Howard says it's a tough time for many of us.
7: Right now, if you look at survey data, nearly 60% of people say they're really suffering.
2: But another 30% say they're currently thriving. Clark says people who have investments or own their own homes are doing fine, but others are being hurt by inflation.
0: Check back often. We will keep you updated on the conflict in the Middle East here on 95.5 WSB and on the WSB radio app. Breaking news from the region when it happens.
2: It's 8:04. A high-speed chase that begins on I-20 in Fulton County ends with a crash at a gas station that kills an innocent bystander. State troopers say for Sean White reached speeds of 90 miles an hour before losing control as he exited off the interstate and onto Hill Street.
0: And that's where he slammed into a parked car, killing Chetana Patterson, who was standing nearby. Three others were hurt in the crash, including White, whose charges include vehicular homicide.
2: Travelers heading home from holiday trips hope for better weather today following a rough weekend at Hartsfield-Jackson Airport.
8: The world's busiest airport had the most delays of any U.S. airport in the country for most of the weekend. It was all thanks to the strong storms and heavy rain that we've been dealing with. Now, according to FlightAware, Saturday we saw nearly 1,000 flight delays reported, then another 500 on Sunday, and 950 on Memorial Day. Over the long weekend, Hartsfield-Jackson was expecting over 2.7 million passengers walking through the terminals. Keith Cromwell, 95.5 WSB.
0: Carrollton police continue to investigate an apparent murder-suicide that left two people dead near the University of West Georgia. Officers say they found a 39-year-old man and a 34-year-old woman dead inside a unit of the River Point Apartments off Laverne Road.
2: Yeah, they were first discovered by a family member who called 911. So far, no names have been released.
0: As the Republican runoff for governor moves into high gear, you can expect to hear more political attack ads.
15: The Republican primary for governor saw the state's airwaves overflowing
9: marketing with negative ads, and that will continue for the runoff. University of Georgia political science professor Dr. Charles Bullock says candidates have to be careful in their calculations when going negative.
10: Not only will it drive up the negative evaluations of the target, but the candidate who is running those ads also begins to be viewed negatively by a greater number of people.
9: Whoever wins on June 16th will face Keisha Lance Bottoms in November. Jonathan O'Brien, 95.5 WSB.
2: VA Secretary and former Georgia Congressman Doug Collins speaks during a Memorial Day event at Arlington National Cemetery to honor fallen soldiers. He says they are not remembered only because they died in action.
11: They were remembered because they lived a life that took the right hand up and said, I will serve.
0: The president performs the annual wreath-laying ceremony at the Tomb of the Unknown Soldier as part of the event, and the vice president and defense secretary were also in attendance. It's 8:06.
3: And when Atlanta's morning news continues, less than 5 minutes from now, our Grand for Gas keyword for this Tuesday morning. It'll be your first chance of five today to win $1,000 in our Grand for Gas contest. Plus, meteorologist Christina Edwards has our exclusive five-day forecast. Flood Watch does continue today, and we'll get triple team traffic, too. Hope you had a good weekend. I'm Chris Chandler. Good morning. It's 8:07.
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2: It is 10 past 8 now, just 90 seconds away from our Grand for Gas keyword for this morning. We'll get traffic and our five-day forecast right before, but get yourself ready. Here's Mark McKay.
3: The I-85 crowd has arrived out of Duluth into Norcross, Chris. It is stacked up on 85 South, leaving Highway 316. You'll get relief at Indian Trail Road. Traveling inside the perimeter on the brakes in Brookhaven at North Druid Hills Road, exit 89. No room to move on 400, leaving Haynesbridge Road past Holcombridge Road, exit 7. Hopefully some relief for those headed into Woodstock this morning, Ashley Frasca.
4: That crash that lingered in a left lane on 575 South near Town Lake Parkway, that has cleared. Just waves of volume now headed out of Holly Springs this morning for the ride getting past 92. And a trip time from Kennesaw, about 25 minutes on 75 South to head between Barrett Parkway and 285. 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Triple Team Traffic, 95.5 WSB.
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6: Some of us are seeing some breaks in the cloud cover this morning. However, when we see the sunshine, that is going to allow temperatures to climb into the low 80s, and that will then facilitate more pop-up showers and thunderstorms later on today. So it is a mixed bag with regards to seeing the clouds versus seeing the sun. But all in all, pop-up showers and thunderstorms remain in the forecast, not only for this afternoon, but all week long as well. We stay in this rainy pattern until next weekend. Morning lows will be in the upper 60s. Daytime highs will be in the upper 70s to low 80s. And where we see some of these heavier downpours, we could pick up 1 to 2 inches of rainfall from some of these more torrential thunderstorms. That's why a flood watch remains in effect for this evening. Won't be surprised if we see another flood watch get issued later on this week. We need the rain. Year to date, we are still about 5 to 6 inches below average. And with regards to the drought, we still have severe to extreme drought conditions here in Matchau, Atlanta. We need anywhere from about 7 to 10 inches of rain in the next 4 weeks in order to end the drought. I said weeks, not days. I don't want that kind of rain coming up this week. We are currently at 72 degrees in Covington, 70 in Monroe, and it is 70 degrees in Marietta. Meteorologist Christina Edwards, 95.5 WSB.
2: All right, here we go. Time for our Grand for Gas contest keyword for this Tuesday morning. And the keyword is plan, P-L-A-N. And you know the procedure by now. I would imagine take that keyword, plan, enter it on the WSB Radio app or at this address, wsbradio.com/gas. The window to do that closes at 8:30. So between now and then, somebody is going to win $1,000. Plan to play, though, at some point soon, if you have it. We're getting closer to the end and the beginning of our Grand for Gas contest here. You got plenty of time, but give it a shot today. Plan is the key word. Going to go to Washington, D.C. here in about 2 minutes and going to ask an expert, how real is the prospect of peace? There's a lot of talk about talks. What's really going on? It is Tuesday, May the 26th. It's 8:13 now.
7: Well, the weekend weather kept crews busy across Metro Atlanta. That was especially true in Cobb County.
8: We had about 35 trees that went down across the county. We had 14 flooded roads.
9: Cobb Deputy DOT Director J.D. Lauren says crews have been diligently moving debris to the shoulder in order to reopen the roads. They plan to pick up all of that debris at a later date. He also credits technology, including rain gauges and traffic cameras, with helping them quickly spot any weather or flooded streets.
7: Well, some drivers in Milton will be dealing with road closures and detours for the next several months.
10: Freemanville Road is a key north-south artery in North Fulton, but a closure for a bridge replacement project that was delayed to get through the end of the school year is now set to begin.
11: The bridge replacement project has been underway for several months now, but the actual closure will be starting this morning.
10: Milton Deputy Public Works Director Rob Del Ross says they are also restricting access to nearby Landrum Road. Signage will direct drivers around the closure. The Georgia DOT has allotted 5 months for crews to complete the work. Graham Kale, 95.5 WSB.
9: Well, they become a common treatment for heart attacks, but a new study finds beta blockers are not doing a very good job. Researchers at Mount Sinai School of Medicine in New York say the blockers do not significantly reduce death, nor repeat heart attacks or heart failure.
7: The study also finds that beta blockers can actually increase the risks for women. It says female patients have a higher risk of death, heart attacks, or hospitalization from heart failure compared to those who don't use beta blockers. It's 8:15.
2: And that makes it time for WSB In Depth here on Atlanta's Morning News, joined live by Washington correspondent Scott McFarland. As every week, you have pointed out to almost every time at the first part of the week for weeks now that President Trump likes to drop a good war nugget right before the markets open for a new week. There is considerable peace talk headed into this week. But I got to say, it's really difficult to know what's really going on. What do you think?
12: Yeah, this stuff isn't easy. Matters of war and peace, Chris. But it's like telling your kids they're getting pizza for dinner and then breaking the news at the last second that, ooh, it's anchovy pizza. I mean, the hopes are dashed regularly here. We know that there were some defensive strikes last night in Iran, according to a U.S. military official. If you are striking, it's hard to imagine you're that close to striking a peace deal. The president has three events in the afternoon in the Oval Office. None of them are open to the press, but I bet that changes and we get some answers to some questions about any type of peace agreement.
2: All right. Talk to me a minute about this Senate primary race today in Texas. It's going to be all over the news all day long, TV, radio, and online. And people can be forgiven for asking so what, but this is not really a so what for a couple reasons.
12: Ken Paxton is the state attorney general in Texas. He has Trump's endorsement to be the nominee for U.S. Senate, and he is likely to win with that endorsement and oust a legend here in Washington. John Cornyn has been a senator since 2002. He's been in Republican leadership, yet the president says he's been disloyal to the party. It is quite a statement when the president comes in, endorses a challenger, and ousts an incumbent. But Democrats are loving this, Chris. They think that Paxton is much more beatable than Cornyn, and they think the Republicans will have to spend a lot of their money, a lot of their war chest in Texas now, defending a red seat. And that is money that would otherwise be flooding even more into Georgia.
2: All right, man. Appreciate it as always. Thanks for switching days with us. Since yesterday was the holiday, we will talk to you next Monday, as always.
12: Anytime.
2: Appreciate it. All right, Washington correspondent Scott McFarland in depth this morning. Atlanta's Morning News continues at 8:20. You'll hear weather and traffic. Right now, though, it's 8:17, so let's check your money. Here's Bloomberg's Andrew O'Day.
13: In the week ahead, we get a look back as the Bureau of Economic Analysis issues an updated estimate of U.S. economic activity January to March. The initial reading showed 2% growth. Economists think we'll get a modest uptick following revisions to retail sales reports showing more resilience than first reported. Also, the housing market, though sluggish, saw more activity in the first quarter than first predicted. We get a fresh insight into that housing market this week when the tally of April new home sales is released. A decline is forecast amid persistent headwinds from high financing costs and the affordability crunch keeping home buying out of reach for the median household.
2: Stock futures are up quite a bit ahead of the opening bell, just more than an hour from now at 9:30. Atlanta's Morning News continues in just 2 minutes from now with President Trump's trip today to the doctor. What is that about? And traffic and weather's coming up too. It's 8:18.
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2: Well, here we are at 8:20. Atlanta's Morning News continues. Grand for Gas window is open until 8:30, and the key word this morning is plan, P-L-A-N, like savings plan, man with a plan. Well, I guess you got to say person with a plan these days. P-L-A-N is the key word. Let's get traffic and weather now as we continue. Here's Mark McKay.
3: Back to work Tuesday in downtown Atlanta. We're seeing the pressure on the connector, 7585 northbound. Expect those brake lights north of Hartsfield-Jackson, north of 166 before University Avenue. It's going to be a slow ride up to the I-20 interchange, breaking free above John Lewis Freedom Parkway into Midtown. 75 is a little crowded in northwest Atlanta as you roll south, approaching Northside Drive down to 17th Street. Watching 285 circle the city, Ashley Fresca.
19: A slowdown begins around Paces Ferry for the ride out of Vinings this morning on 285 North and East. Finally starts to break free for you around Riverside Drive. And on and off the brakes coming up from Memorial Drive on the outer loop. That's 285 North up through Tucker and 285 West, getting past Peachtree Boulevard. 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Next report at 8:30 from the Loud Security Systems Traffic Center. Triple Team Traffic, 95.5 WSB.
6: Cloudy skies today with a few more rain showers and thunderstorms later on this afternoon, some of which could produce some locally heavy downpours. Today's high is 80, lows tonight in the upper 60s to low 70s, and more scattered rain showers on the way for tomorrow. Right now, 72 degrees in East Point, 70 in Chamblee. It is 72 in Kennesaw. Meteorologist Christina Edwards, 95.5 WSB.
2: Well, if you think you can't afford college, coming at 8:25, why Clark says, think again. It's 8:22 now.
9: With the World Cup coming to Atlanta next month, one African team will have to isolate before arriving in the U.S. because of the Ebola outbreak.
20: The Congo team will remain in a bubble for 21 days while they're training in Belgium. They're scheduled to play in Atlanta June 27th. Dr. Darian Sutton says players from Congo will still be screened before coming to the U.S.
21: I think you should have a heightened level of awareness, especially if you're going to be intermingling with a lot of people from a lot of different places and you're participating in international travel.
20: Green card holders who have been to impacted countries within the last 21 days are now banned from entering the U.S., but a special exception will be made for Congo's soccer team. Bill Caiaccio, 95.5 WSB.
7: It is another desperate search inside a cave in Southeast Asia. This time, seven people who went looking for gold inside a cave in Laos are trapped after floodwaters blocked their exit.
22: Some 100 first responders are now joining the rescue effort, navigating narrow passages just 2 feet wide and recesses filled with muddy water. Among the rescuers, the divers who famously helped rescue children from a cave in Thailand in 2018.
9: Sophie Flay reports that rescue gained national attention. It took more than 2 weeks to get a dozen boys out of that cave, with crews sedating them and using scuba gear.
7: President Trump travels to Walter Reed Medical Center in Maryland today for another physical exam.
23: Last year, doctors diagnosed Trump with chronic venous insufficiency, a common condition causing mild swelling in his lower legs. The White House says Trump will also spend time with service members and staff at Walter Reed.
9: Reporter Mark Mayfield says it'll be the president's third physical in 13 months, raising some health concerns about his overall health. And Trump turns 80 next month and is the oldest person to ever take the oath of office.
7: About two-thirds of residents in the Southern California town of Garden Grove have now been allowed to return. Now that officials say a failing chemical tank is no longer in danger of exploding, but about 16,000 people are still under evacuation orders.
24: This would have been a huge chemical explosion, and it would have set off likely other chemical explosions from other tanks.
0: banks that are around it and at other properties around the aerospace manufacturing center.
9: Alex Stone reports the evacuation zone covered 10 square miles. The White House has approved California's request for a federal emergency declaration authorizing help from FEMA.
7: Well, for the first time since the pandemic closed theaters around the world, the movie industry has its mojo back.
15: Domestic box office receipts are up 14% from a year ago, and the months ahead look just as strong. Almost every weekend, studios are releasing a potential blockbuster, and analysts expect the domestic box office to deliver its best performance since 2019. Analysts at Comscore and Bloomberg Intelligence forecast between $4.1 billion and $4.3 billion in movie ticket sales this summer. A haul above $4 billion is on par with the pre-pandemic era. I'm Bloomberg's Courtney Donahoe for 95.5 WSB.
9: The big box office winner over the Memorial Day weekend was the new Star Wars film, The Mandalorian, and Grogu. It collected $82 million in its opening weekend and an estimated $102 million through Monday. It's 8:25.
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1: There's so much fuss that's been made recently about college tuitions going up here in Georgia. And I want to tell you that they are still a screaming deal. First, community colleges are usually about $3,600 a year across the state. And state colleges, tuition about $6,000. Some of the state university system, like Kennesaw State, $7,000 a year in tuition. You compare that to what you pay at so many private universities here and around the country, not to mention if you qualify for HOPE. So if you think the cost of college is hopeless, you think again, because college, even though people have made a big fuss that it's not really worth it, the right degrees and demand still will earn you a huge amount of money.
2: Thank you, Clark. Story coming up new at 8:30, which is just about 3.5 minutes from now. It is a new wrinkle in the Charlie Kirk assassination story, and this one involves taxpayers' money. We will continue. Good morning to you. I hope you had a good holiday weekend. I'm Chris Chandler. Atlanta's Morning News continues at 8:30. Stay with us. It's 8:26 now.
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12: It's 8:30. Good morning. I'm Chris Chandler. This is Atlanta's Morning News. Thanks for starting Tuesday with us. Our top local stories.
13: A woman is killed in a crash resulting from a high-speed chase on I-20.
14: A metro area student hopes that third time is the charm at the National Spelling Bee.
12: These stories in less than 90 seconds. First, though, traffic and weather. Here's Mark McKay.
16: Newest snag rolling into downtown from the Hartsfield-Jackson Airport area is a breakdown. Hero units with it. The HOV lane is taken out. 7585 northbound at University Avenue, exit 244. Brake lights begin back behind it just north of 166, but you get by the breakdown and you're still going to be slow rolling toward Midtown, at least up to John Lewis Freedom Parkway, putting a little extra pressure on the westbound ride on I-20 through East Atlanta, leaving Moreland Avenue. Next report at 8:40 from the Loud Security Systems Traffic Center, Triple Team Traffic 95.5 WSB.
6: Seeing some breaks in the cloud cover, especially in the Decatur area. However, we are still going to contend with heavy rain and thunderstorms later on this afternoon. And some of these downpours may be heavy enough to generate some localized flash flooding. So that's why a flood watch remains in effect through this evening. Today's high is 80 degrees, lows tonight in the upper 60s. Rain remains in the forecast for the rest of this week. Right now, 72 degrees in Acworth, 79 in Johns Creek. It is 71 in Lawrenceville. Meteorologist Christina Upwards, 95.5 WSB.
12: Well, it's 8:31 now. In our top local story, deadly weekend crash resulting from a high-speed chase, leading to renewed calls for law enforcement agencies to do away with them. WSB's Keith Cromwell begins our team coverage. He's got details of an accident that was one of a number of deadly incidents on the Georgia roads over the holiday weekend.
17: State troopers saying they tried to pull over 26-year-old for Sean White on I-20 in Atlanta after clocking him going 90 miles an hour. He allegedly took off down the interstate, and when he tried to exit at

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1: Their cases to court.
2: A Florida woman fired over a Charlie Kirk post just got a nearly $500,000 settlement. A Tennessee man jailed over one, more than $800,000. Could these be bellwethers for employees in Georgia? Quite a few who are educators fighting their own ousters. WSB senior legal analyst Ron Carlson.
3: The First Amendment broadly protects freedom of speech from governmental interference, and that goes for governmental subdivisions like school districts.
2: Carlson says many cases will turn on how judges interpret individual posts and whether they contain inciting or fraudulent language. Veronica Waters, 95.5 WSB.
4: Updating the conflict in the Middle East as President Trump pushes for a deal with Iran. He's reviving one of the signature foreign policy projects of his first term, the Abraham Accords. The agreements normalize diplomatic relations between Israel and a handful of other countries. Now the president's looking to tie negotiations to end the conflict with Iran to more Arab nations signing on, including Saudi Arabia.
1: Meanwhile, the Pentagon now says U.S. forces have launched new airstrikes inside Iran,
5: describing them as self-defense strikes to protect our troops from threats posed by Iranian forces. The strikes carried out in the area of Bandar Abbas, home to Iran's main naval base, reportedly targeted missile launch sites and Iranian boats trying to lay mines off the coast.
1: Sophie Flay reports the attacks come despite ongoing ceasefires.
4: I'll check back often. We'll keep you updated on the conflict in the Middle East here at 95.5 WSB and on the WSB radio app. Breaking news from the region when it happens.
1: It's 8:34. Well, bad news for drivers as we head into the summer travel season. Prices at the gas pumps remain high amid the conflict in the Middle East, and Gas Buddies Patrick DeHaan says it looks like elevated gas prices are here to stay for a while. He says it has to do with the closure of the Strait of Hormuz.
6: This summer, we could be record-setting. At the same time, if and when the strait does reopen, we'll probably start to see some relief. But it's going to take a while at this point to see a full normalization in gas prices.
4: According to AAA, we're paying an average $3.97 for a gallon of regular unleaded gas here in Georgia. We're still about 50 cents cheaper, though, than the national average as we continue to benefit from the state gas tax suspension.
1: Cobb County road crews have their hands full responding to more than a dozen rain-flooded roads during the holiday weekend.
7: The pop-up storms Metro Atlanta has experienced in recent days can easily overwhelm stormwater infrastructure, and Cobb County DOT Deputy Director J.D. Lorenz says these systems aren't made to accommodate a sudden deluge.
8: Stormwater is designed to carry water away from the road, but really it's designed for just your average rainfall.
7: Crews responded to 14 flooded roads and more than 30 downed trees over the holiday weekend, and they continue to watch the rainy forecast closely. Jonathan O'Brien, 95.5 WSB.
4: Well, get ready for more political attack ads as the Republican runoff for governor moves into high gear. University of Georgia political science professor Dr. Charles Bullock says this has been a rough election already.
9: What's kind of surprising this year is that we've seen so much negativity in the ads in the primary season.
1: He predicts negative political ads for the runoff will be more personal and more vicious than they were in the primary. The runoff is set for June 16th. The winner will face Democrat Keisha Lance Bottoms in November.
4: Well, a warning before you book your summer getaway. Beware of fake vacation rental posts and emails from fake booking sites. Cybersecurity expert Kane McLadry says scammers are more often turning to AI, but he says there are some telltale signs it's a scam.
10: If a luxury rental looks like a magazine cover, but it lacks the messy realities of real life, like there's no neighbors, for example, it's probably been AI generated.
1: He also says if the deal seems too good, it probably is. He says scammers often get your information from data breaches, including your name, email, and the booking IDs. It's 8:36.
11: 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Take a triple team traffic check of I-285 when we continue. In just 3 minutes from now, we will meet the young Georgia man out to conquer the National Spelling Bee, which starts today. And meteorologist Christina Edwards with our five-day forecast. Is it a rainy five-day forecast? Stay with us. 8:36 now.
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7: Well, and for something completely different, Rick Ross is on with Mark. Mark Arum show starts in about 25 minutes here on WSB. What happens when two promos collide right there? Let's check traffic and weather now as we continue on this Tuesday, not Monday, but Tuesday morning. It feels like Monday, at least in my case. How about you, Smiling Mark McKay?
8: It certainly does, and we're seeing it on the roadways as well. A lot of fellow sleepy drivers with us on the ride into work back after the long holiday weekend and dealing with 285 delays out of Tucker into Clarkston, made him slow in part by a breakdown in the left lane. 285 southbound at Memorial Drive, exit 41. Northbound a bit slow up to Highway 78. Crowds building in Doraville. 285 west leaving I-85 and a little lighter than normal out of Smyrna Vining. Still slow, 285 eastbound at the I-75 interchange near the ballpark. Where are the brake lights in downtown Atlanta? Ashley Frauska.
9: Hero just arriving on the scene of some trouble now on 75-85 northbound just past I-20, and I think they just left the scene of trouble that they cleared up from the left to the right connector northbound near University Avenue, so that whole stretch is a little bit slow for you. 85 southbound crowd begins just past North Druid Hills. Next report at 8:50 from the Loud Security Systems Traffic Center. Triple Team Traffic, 95.5 WSB.
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11: Cloud cover will stick around for the rest of today, and yes, more scattered rain showers and thunderstorms are to be expected, especially for the ride home. Some of these storms may produce locally heavy downpours, the kind that could produce some localized flash flooding. So be aware of that for the ride home this evening. The flood watch remains in effect through tonight. Otherwise, today's high is 80 degrees, lows tonight in the upper 60s to low 70s. Scattered rain showers and thunderstorms remain in the forecast for the rest of this week. Daytime highs will be in the upper 70s to low 80s. Now, a note about the rain. We are starting to get right about where we're supposed to be for month to date. So we have received the average amount for the month of May, but year to date, we are still running about 5 to 6 inches below average. In addition, we still have severe to extreme drought conditions here in Metro Atlanta and North Georgia. It'll take an additional 8 to 10 inches of rain in order to erase the drought. We don't want that all in one day. We need that over the course of a couple of weeks. Right now, 71 degrees in Marietta, 70 in Alpharetta. It is 68 in Gainesville. Meteorologist Christina Edwards, 95.5 WSB.
7: Shake up in the Walmart C-suites coming on our money update in about 4 minutes now at 8:47. Good morning to you. Starting another week on Tuesday. This time it's May the 26th. I'm Chris Chandler. This is Atlanta's Morning News. It's 8:43.
1: The Scripps National Spelling Bee starts today, and one Metro Atlanta sixth grader is making his third appearance at the Washington, D.C. event.
12: Peachtree Middle School's Sarv Darvain is focused and determined after his third place finish last year.
13: I maybe put a few hours each day, and I will read through the Merriam-Webster dictionary, and I'll find words that are more difficult, and I'll study them in detail.
12: Darvain says he doesn't get nervous on the national stage and knows he has classmates cheering him on in DeKalb County.
13: My friends support me and they really believe in me. They really think I'll win this year.
12: While he loves to read and spell, Darvain also loves science and robotics and wants to pursue a career in coding and technology. Jennifer Perry, 95.5 WSB.
14: Happening today, it's a major runoff election day for Texas Republicans. Republican Senator John Cornyn faces a primary challenge by Texas Attorney General Ken Paxton. ABC News Deputy Political Director Ben Siegel notes Paxton is backed by President Trump.
15: The president cares deeply about his endorsement and the power it has in Republican politics. We understand that private polling that Republicans have seen has shown Paxton pulling ahead. This is something that was probably not lost on the president.
1: The Republican who wins in the runoff will face Democratic nominee James Tallarico in November.
14: The World Health Organization warns a rapidly growing Ebola outbreak in the Democratic Republic of Congo and Uganda will get worse before it gets better. Medical correspondent Dr. Darian Sutton says burials are especially worrisome since they culturally revolve around direct contact with the dead body.
16: This virus transmits via bodily fluids, and many people may not be aware that after death, it still is contagious. Arguably, you are the most contagious after death.
1: More than 900 cases and more than 220 deaths have been reported in Congo. Of those, 101 cases and 10 deaths have been confirmed. Health experts say the risk to the U.S., though, remains low.
14: It's 8:45. Milton drivers will need to adjust to a new months-long detour on Freeman Road starting today. Deputy Public Works Director Rob Del Ross says it's part of a bridge replacement project.
17: Freemanville Road is one of the City of Milton's primary north-south corridors, parallel to the state route. It has a bridge along the southern portion that the state DOT will be closing.
1: He says they'll also limit through traffic on nearby Landrum Road because the gravel road cannot handle thousands of cars. Construction is likely to last for several months.
14: Happening today, NASA will give an update about its plans to build a moon base. The space agency says it intends to highlight progress toward a sustained presence on the lunar surface.
1: NASA is building off the success of the recent Artemis II mission around the moon with its ambitious plan to create a permanent base there. Hopes to have the base up and running within the next 7 years.
14: The annual Hajj pilgrimage is underway against the backdrop of the conflict in the Middle East. More than 1.5 million pilgrims arrive in Saudi Arabia from outside the country for one of the five pillars of Islam.
1: They're braving intense heat to perform religious rituals. Now, for pilgrims, Hajj could be a spiritual experience and a chance to seek God's forgiveness for past sins. Pilgrims perform the Hajj rituals over several days. It's 8:46.
8: 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Right now, let's hear your money. Sponsored by Jape Services, here's Bloomberg's Andrew O'Day.
18: 3 months after Walmart's new CEO took the corner office, there's a major shakeup in the executive suite. The head of store operations for Walmart's U.S. stores and the chief operating officer for the company's Sam's Club chain are both leaving the company. Last week, Walmart voiced concern that higher fuel costs would eat into its profits and left full-year forecasts unchanged, prompting a 7% drop in its stock price. The latest measures of inflation have shown greater than forecast increases to the highest in years. This week, we get the monthly price measure that's most favored by the Fed Reserve, including its freshly sworn in new chief, Kevin Warsh. The Commerce Department's April PCE, Personal Consumption Expenditures Price Index, is forecast to have increased just over 0.4% from the month before and 3.2% from the year before as food prices held their earlier increases and gasoline prices continued rising throughout the month.
8: As for those gas prices here in Metro Atlanta, to start the new work week, the AAA average $4.02 a gallon, unchanged, in fact, from a week ago this morning. 8:47, I'm going to set this up here before I play it because you won't understand it otherwise. Poor 44-year-old woman Sabrina paragliding, having the time of her life. Suddenly a small plane came and crashed into her glider there, tore it apart. Terrible situation. She began plummeting toward the ground, wrestling with her equipment, trying to deploy the emergency parachute. Wasn't going well there, as you could hear. She made it fine, though, and later posted on her social media, apart from a few nasty bruises and overall contusions, nothing really happened. Happy birthday to me.
7: Well, tell Sabrina happy birthday. When Atlanta's morning news continues, 2 minutes from now, we'll get traffic and we'll get weather, and then we'll tell you about the newest EV. It ain't going to be cheap. 848 now. 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
7: 8:51 here on Atlanta's Morning News. Mark's giving away Beach Boys and Weird Al tickets. Mark Arum show starts in about 15 minutes. And starting right now on Atlanta's Morning News, it is traffic and weather. The traffic is first. Here's Mark McKay.
8: Had some stalls out there this morning, including one on the downtown connector that just went to the shoulder. Hero unit ushered it to the side. 7585 northbound, north of the I-20 interchange. Had an earlier breakdown at University Avenue, and DOT Hero got to that one as well. That's why it's extra heavy this Tuesday morning, leaving University Avenue, trying to work your way into the heart of the city. Breakdown on the east side perimeter, Ashley Frasca.
25: We had it held up in the left lane, 285 southbound at Memorial Drive, and the held all lanes cleared that. So lanes are back open there, but a little slow coming down from Highway 78 and crowded through Doraville on 285 west, leaving I-85 for the ride towards Ashford-Dunwoody. 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
11: Cloudy skies prevail today. Scattered rain showers and thunderstorms through the afternoon. Some will continue through this evening. Today's high is 80. Lows tonight in the upper 60s to low 70s. Right now, we're starting off with 70 degrees in the Ball Ground area, 72 in Chamblee. It is 71 in Snellville. Meteorologist Christina Upwards, 95.5 WSB.
7: Well, Atlanta's morning news continues now, and coming up at 8:55, less than 3 minutes from now, WSB consumer expert Clark Howard, conversation he had that he cannot stop thinking about. 8:52 now.
14: Six men allegedly connected to a series of burglaries at the homes of star athletes, including Travis Kelce and Patrick Mahomes, are now under arrest in South America.
26: Back in 2024, the Chiefs were just minutes into a game when the thieves broke into Kelce's home and stole jewelry, watches, cash, and other luxury merchandise. Hours earlier, a burglary was reported at Mahomes' home.
1: Hannah Batal reports the following month, authorities say the same crew targeted the home of Milwaukee Bucks player Bobby Portis during a game.
14: Zoom's investment in the artificial artificial intelligence firm Anthropic is paying off. The video conferencing company has netted about $1 billion on an investment it made in Anthropic in early 2023. A filing shows that the total value of Zoom's stake in the AI company is worth just over $1.25 billion. That value is primed to increase further as Anthropic nears the completion of another funding round as soon as this week. I'm Bloomberg's Gina Cervetti for 95.5 WSB.
1: Ferrari is out with its first fully electric car called the Luce. It's created with a new look in collaboration with the Love From agency founded by former Apple design head Johnny Ive.
14: It can hit 60 miles an hour in 2.5 seconds, costs $640,000. It features a body encased in glass. It comes in three colors, light blue, yellow, and the iconic Ferrari red. It's also Ferrari's first ever five-seater car.
1: Pope Leo issues a plea to the world, do not forget about humanity in the age of technology. He recognizes AI's power to heal, connect, and educate, but the Pope points out the need to protect human dignity.
0: Artificial intelligence now demands to be disarmed, freed from logics that turn it into an instrument of domination, exclusion, and death.
14: Pope Leo makes his comments as he's joined on stage by Chris Ola. He's the co-founder of AI company Anthropic. Ola has been calling for similar regulations for years.
1: BTS takes home the top prize at the 52nd American Music Awards. The K-pop group wins Artist of the Year. They also earned Song of the Summer for their hit, Swim.
14: And there it is. Somber wins two awards, Best Rock Alternative Song and Best Rock Alternative Album. Sabrina Carpenter takes home Album of the Year for Man's Best Friend, as well as Best Female Pop Artist. The coveted award for Song of the Year goes to Huntrix for their hit, Golden.
1: Georgia and Georgia Tech will both play host to NCAA Baseball Regionals this weekend. The Bulldogs are seeded number 3. They'll play Long Island in the Athens Regional starting this Friday. Liberty and Boston College are also playing in Athens.
14: And Georgia Tech is the number 2 seed. Oklahoma, the Citadel, and the University of Illinois Chicago are also part of the Atlanta Regional. Winners of the double elimination regionals advance to the Super Regional. It's 8:55.
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2: 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You always got to really suss out, what's the hidden agenda here? Is somebody trying to sell me something? I mean, sometimes for people that are older, it's clear as day. You'll hit a certain age, probably early 50s, where you start getting these mailers for the free seminar at the steakhouse. What's the hidden agenda there? 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
7: At Atlanta's morning news for a Tuesday morning, a wet Tuesday morning. Thank you so much for joining us. Hope you had a great holiday weekend. We will be back tomorrow, as always, starting at 5 o'clock. I'm Chris Chandler. Have a great day.
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1: At 9 o'clock, I'm Jed Hickenbotham. News this hour brought to you by Trajan Wealth. Our top story is new this morning. It's a trend that could make its way right here. Taxpayers in several states are now footing the bill after people who were fired or jailed for comments about last year's death of conservative activist Charlie Kirk take their cases to court.
32: A retired Tennessee policeman jailed over a post after Charlie Kirk's shooting is awarded an $835,000 settlement. A fired Florida biologist, $485,000. WSB senior legal analyst Ron Carlson says it's too early to tell whether these outcomes will be the norm or the exception.
33: In litigating any of the lawsuits in Georgia and across the country, courts will likely look at the postings of each individual.
32: Carlson says judges will weigh whether the posts contain fraudulent or inciting words, which are not protected by the First Amendment. Veronica Waters, 95.5 WSB.
1: It is 71 degrees right now in Midtown Atlanta. WSB meteorologist Christina Edwards says sunny skies this morning give way to the clouds later on today. Another good chance of showers and storms roll into the metro area this afternoon and evening. The high will stick right around 80 degrees. Atlanta's most accurate and dependable forecast is coming up. Now we're expecting more travel both on the roads and at the airport today, with many Memorial Day travelers trying to get home from the long weekend. While weekend storms caused thousands of flight delays around Hartsfield-Jackson Airport, drivers are also feeling the pain with surging gas prices. While Georgia drivers are paying an average of just under $4 per gallon for regular unleaded this morning, we remain about 50 cents below the national mark. Meanwhile, starting today, drivers in Milton will be dealing with road closures and detours for the next several months.
34: Freemanville Road is a key north-south artery in North Fulton, but a closure for a bridge replacement project that was delayed to get through the end of the school year is now set to begin.
35: The bridge replacement project has been underway for several months now, but the actual closure will be starting this morning.
34: Milton Deputy Public Works Director Rob Del Ross says they are also restricting access to nearby Landrum Road. Signage will direct drivers around the closure. The Georgia DOT has allotted 5 months for crews to complete the work. Graham Carroll, 95.5 WSB.
1: Watching the next moves in the conflict in the Middle East following the recent U.S. strikes targeting missile launch sites and boats in southern Iran. CENTCOM insists they were self-defense strikes to protect U.S. troops. Secretary of State Marco Rubio says they're haggling over the language of the proposed plans.
36: Like anything with something like this, it's going to take a couple days to settle on, even down to the disagreements over a word. If there's going to be a deal, we're going to have to work through that. You know, it's either going to be a good deal or there isn't going to be one.
1: Now, U.S. lawmakers insist any deal must include include an end to Iran's nuclear program, along with a complete reopening of the Strait of Hormuz. Iran is said to be participating in intense talks today in Qatar. President Trump will get his third physical exam in the last 13 months as he heads to Walter Reed Medical Center today in Maryland. Last year, the president was diagnosed with a condition in his veins that caused mild swelling in his lower legs. Trump's set to turn 80 next month. There have been some concerns about his overall health. He was the oldest person to ever take the oath of office and would be the oldest president in U.S. history by the end of this term. And the pandemic wreaked havoc on the movie industry with closures of theaters all around the country and world. But now it's making a comeback.
0: Domestic box office receipts are up 14% from a year ago, and the months ahead look just as strong. Almost every weekend, studios are releasing a potential blockbuster, and analysts expect the domestic box office to deliver its best performance since 2019. Analysts at Comscore and Bloomberg Intelligence forecast between $4.1 billion and $4.3 billion in movie ticket sales this summer. A haul above $4 billion is on par with the pre-pandemic era. I'm Bloomberg's Courtney Donahoe for 95.5 WSB.
1: It's 9:03. 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But first, live team coverage of traffic and weather. Starting the WSB 24-hour traffic center and Smiley Mark McKay.
2: All right, Judd, we'll start on the west side where delays are still in place, leaving Six Flags past Fulton Industrial Boulevard and I-20 East. If you're taking Hollowell Parkway off of 285, trying to work your way into West Midtown, it is very slow. Got a hold up on Hollowell Parkway. The eastbound lanes are all jammed just past I-285. Downtown starting to ease up on the connector, 75-85. Worst of it's going to be leaving I-20 up to John Lewis Freedom Parkway. How about out of the northern burbs, Ashley Frasca?
3: 400 southbound, still on and off the brakes, beginning past Haynes Bridge for the ride past Holcomb Bridge. 85 south, not a bad ride now between Duluth and Norcross, and cleaned up out of the northwest on 75 and 575. From the Loud Security Systems Traffic Center, triple team traffic. Traffic 95.5 WSB.
4: I'm WSB meteorologist Christina Edwards. Mostly cloudy today with scattered pop-up showers and thunderstorms, some of which may produce some locally heavy downpours. Flash flooding is a possibility through this evening. Today's high is 80, lows tonight in the upper 60s to low 70s. Scattered rain showers and thunderstorms remain in the forecast for the rest of this week.
1: 71 degrees right now in Duluth, 71 in Kennesaw, and it's 71 degrees in Midtown Atlanta at 9:05. 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I'm Judd Hickenbotham, 95.5 WSB.
5: Deborah, over under on how many times I say today is Monday on the Mark Arum Show.
6: Six
5: times. Wow, that's a big over under. Welcome to this Tuesday, post Memorial Day weekend of the Mark Arum Show. I hope you had a fantastic, relaxing, and reflective weekend. We got a big show for you. We're going to go to the nation's capital in just a second, get the latest on the war in Iran. 10:35, we're going to the Mideast. Robert Sherman from News Nation is going to join us there. A lot of developments. And if you tuned out of the news this weekend, I do not blame you. I tried to, but every time I'm out, they suck me back in. So I did keep, even though I was in Connecticut, the shoreline Connecticut, by the way, Deborah, not my blue collar, you know, rural Connecticut.
6: Pinky up.
5: I was in Pinky Up, Connecticut. I'd never spent any time down in the Connecticut shore, just but I hung out with my and I went up to visit my parents. They had a little place on the water. Unfortunately, zero sunshine. We got there. Our flight was delayed out of Hartsfield on Friday, and we got in really late, and then we had a great time. Good, a lot of laughs. Went to the casino, had a great food, but I didn't even get to go to the beach. Because there was not a single ray of sunshine Saturday, Sunday, Monday. Nothing. But it was a fantastic time. Hope you had a great weekend as well. We got some amazing stuff to give away. Obviously, a grand for gas coming up in a little over an hour. I'm going to give you a keyword. You enter that keyword into the WSB Radio app or online at wsbradio.com/gas. And you can win $1,000 right here on 95.5 WSB. And Deborah, you got, I don't know if there are any two prize packs that could be any different than we have to give away today. What are we giving away today?
6: Yeah, this is what happens when there's a holiday weekend. Yes. So we've got tickets to go see the Beach Boys.
5: Amazing.
6: They're going to be in Cobb this summer. And Weird Al, who's coming to Ameris Bank Amphitheater at the end of the month. And not just Weird Al tickets. If you win these tickets, you're automatically qualified to meet Weird Al.
5: And my brother is the biggest Weird Al fan in the world, and he's done these VIP meet and greets, and it's like he can't stop talking about it. We've had Weird Al on the show. He's amazing.
6: Yeah.
5: So Beach Boy tickets, if that's your jam, Weird Al tickets, and maybe a VIP meet and greet, if that's your jam. Everyone should be jamming, though, on $1,000 a grand for gas coming up at 10:12 a.m. All right, let's kick off our team coverage of the Iran war. Joining us from the nation's capital, ABC News White House correspondent Karen Travers. Karen, good morning. Looked like there was some progress over the weekend, and then boom, overnight strikes, what the administration is calling defensive military strikes overnight.
7: Yeah, that's what the Pentagon is calling it, self-defense strikes against Iran. CENTCOM says that these were targeting missile launch sites and Iranian boats that they say were attempting to put mines in the Strait of Hormuz. Now, of course, this comes as the administration has said that there is a ceasefire in place, one that the president recently said was on life support, but it does mark yet another major test of this ceasefire. And it comes as the administration has been signaling progress on peace talks to end this conflict. Just days ago, the president had said there was a framework to end the deal and that it had been largely negotiated. Now he's saying he's in no rush to reach a deal, that both sides must take their time and get it right. He said yesterday that negotiations are proceeding nicely, but also said it will only be a great deal for all or no deal at all. So we are watching closely, of course, to see how this plays out over the coming days. Secretary of State Marco Rubio said today it's going to take a couple days to settle on, even down to the disagreements over a word or sentence. And those are things that have to be worked through.
5: When that framework popped over the weekend, mm-hmm. there was some quick pushback from some GOP senators yeah. on what was this even all about. What were they concerned about in this framework of a deal?
7: I think big concerns are that, you know, Iran is going to get more control than what they had before the start of this. Also, the idea of what the checks and balances would be to ensure the turning over of enriched uranium, and they wouldn't be developing it even further. According to a senior U.S. official, the potential interim agreement between the countries would see the reopening of the strait, a lifting of the U.S. blockade, and a commitment from the Iranians to negotiate the removal of their stockpile of highly enriched uranium. And that's important there, a commitment to negotiate. And I think there was concern that this was not a bit more pressure on Iran to take this further. Now, it's also notable, Iran hasn't even publicly agreed to this. And we also heard from the president over the last several weeks, you know, that Iran had to turn over that highly enriched uranium. Now, according to a social media post yesterday from him, he says the country could do that, or the U.S. could destroy it in Iran or another agreed upon location. So even the question of what's going to happen to that is now a bit up in the air based on some of the president's own public comments.
5: Karen, I think the question I have, and a lot of listeners might have, is if this agreement is reached, are we in a better place now than we were on February 27th, the day before the war started?
7: Mm-hmm. Yeah, that's the big question for the administration. And that, I think, is something that critics were saying over the weekend of, you know, if Iran is insisting on maintaining some control of the strait, the idea of charging tolls, what is the administration saying as to being better off? Well, they'll say that they have degraded Iran's military capabilities. Of course, there's some questions about that. But the issue of Iran's ability to develop nuclear weapons or develop this enriched uranium, that is something that there's going to be a significant pushback if there aren't firm guardrails in place to guarantee that they can't continue on that path or just reconstitute the program that the administration has said had been obliterated in the strikes last summer.
5: Final quick question for you, Karen. The pressure politically right now is we're in runoff season mm-hmm. here in Georgia and in Texas, and mm-hmm. you know, the gas prices. Is this the president perhaps saying, you know what, let's just get this over with so it doesn't impact the midterms?
7: I mean, yes and no. It's like you would think that there would be that obvious pressure with gas prices being where they are, you know, up significantly from this time a year ago. And analysts saying they're not going to come down immediately. There won't be a snapback very quickly. It's going to take some time for everything to stabilize. And this is a question that's been posed to him. Like, why aren't you under more pressure to just end this? And there is that. But based on the comments from the president, he has repeatedly said he's not in a rush to get this done, that it should be Iran who is feeling the pressure, that Iran should be the one who wants to get this done faster. But, you know, given that there is so much demand domestic political pressure here, it's hard not to see how the president wouldn't be feeling that too. People around him certainly are. They have their eye on the calendar. They see where the polls are right now for the president, but he is not indicating that himself publicly.
5: Karen Travers, ABC News. Karen, great stuff as always. Have a good day, my friend.
7: You too. Thank you.
5: So, you know, obviously, I mean, over the weekend, I was like, you know, we're 95% toward a deal. And then we have these defensive strikes is what the Pentagon's calling them on the Strait. So I was like, oh, what are the markets going to do? Man, before the markets open, we got 18 minutes before that. Dow's up 223 points. NASDAQ's up 350 points. And crude oil's down 4%. So apparently Wall Street's like, they still have faith that this deal is going to happen. More about those strikes. The Pentagon says it launched those strikes in Iran. As Iranian officials arrive in Qatar for peace talks, ABC News senior political correspondent Rachel Scott has more from the White House.
8: U.S. Central Command describing the strikes as self-defense that targeted missile launch sites and Iranian boats that were attempting to put mines in the Strait of Hormuz. Secretary of State Marco Rubio saying the strait will be open one way or another, but did not provide details on how that would happen.
36: It's going to take a couple days to settle on, even down to the disagreements over a word, sentence. So we'll have to work through that.
8: On Saturday, President Trump said a framework for a deal to end the war had been largely negotiated.
5: We are going to go to the region. Robert Sherman from News Nation is going to join us live at 10:35 and get the perspective there. Again, we had these promising headlines over the weekend that we're 95% there, framework, boom, and we're still in this fragile ceasefire. As President Trump said, it's on life support, but it's still there. And then we had these defensive strikes against boats allegedly laying mines in the Strait of Hormuz. So still a lot of unanswered questions. But so far, Wall Street seems to like the headlines that are coming out of the Mideast. Deborah, when you go to get, I haven't had a physical yet this year. I know I'm going to do it. But usually when you get your physical, you have to fast, right? You can't eat
6: usually,
5: before.
6: Yeah.
5: And you want to like eliminate stress before you go get your physical?
6: Well, I think you should try to.
5: President Trump, I mean, is there any more stress right now than dealing with everything he's dealing with? He apparently is headed to Walter Reed Hospital this morning to get his physical. Kevin Liptak at the White House moments ago.
9: Yeah, it really has. You know, this will be his third visit to Walter Reed. It's actually his fourth medical checkup altogether since he came back into office last year. After each of those, the White House physician said that his health was exceptional, despite some of these ailments that we've seen popping up. You know, the bruising on his hands, which the White House says is a result of a large dose of aspirin and shaking a lot of hands. You've seen the swelling in his legs. The doctor says that that's a result of a common vein issue. He also has a rash on his neck that he's trying to treat with a cream. And then you've seen these episodes sort of over and over again where the president seems to doze off during meetings. The White House has said that he is just blinking. But, you know, taken all together, it does lead to amount of concern. And you see that reflected in some polling. You know, when ABC asked Americans last month whether Trump was in good enough physical health to serve effectively as president, only 44% of respondents said yes, which is down 10 points from last fall. When they asked if he had the mental sharpness it takes to effectively serve as president, 40% said yes, which is also down from September. Now, the White House has not disclosed what exactly this checkup will entail, just that it is a medical and dental checkup. We should note that he has been to his dentist in Florida twice already this year. They have not said whether this will include a cognitive test. You know, the president likes to boast about his results on those examinations. They also haven't said whether the president will be going under any anesthesia for a procedure like a colonoscopy. That would require the president handing over power temporarily to the vice president. And so a lot of questions, and hopefully we'll get some answers in some sort of results paper that the White House typically puts out. But we should note, you know, the president is under no legal obligation to release anything about his health. Anything that we do learn will be filtered through the White House and essentially only what the president wants us to know. And, you know, history has shown that there have been presidents in the past that did conceal pretty large health matters. And so we'll see what the president puts out today, but I don't think anything that he puts out will necessarily tamp down on some of these questions that have been swirling about his.
5: Kevin Liptak moments ago at the White House. I didn't know that the president's under no obligation to release anything about their health.
6: I mean, you have HIPAA laws, right? Like, you don't have to tell me if you're sick or something, right?
5: I do, though. And I'll whine about it. I didn't know that whoever the president is, they're under no. That seems weird. You would think that, yeah, especially coming off the Biden administration, like, maybe that should be a thing where that is HIPAA be damned. We should find out what's going on. Every time the president goes to Walter Reed, I go back to that horrible scene during COVID. Do you remember?
6: Oh, yeah.
5: When President Trump contracted COVID and he walked out of the White House to go in the helicopter to Walter Reed, and he didn't look well at all. And then, you know, we had reports when he was in the hospital that he was near death and he was on the oxygen. That was a crazy time. Hopefully things check out well for the president. And a reminder, I gotta get my physical done. What are we in, May? I'll get it done before July 1st. That is my promise. I will get my physical done before July 1st. All right, when we come back, got some local stories we're going to dip our toes into. A reminder, a grand for gas, 5 chances to win $1,000 every day on 95.5 WSB. Your next chance, 10-12 a.m. I'll give you a keyword. 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Right now at 9:18, we got to check the ride around town. Let's say hello and good morning to Smiling Mark McKay.
2: Hello, Mark. At 5 this morning, DOT crews went back to work after the long holiday weekend, so those work zones are up and running, and we're seeing some really difficult delays between Tecula and Lawrenceville this morning through that work zone on Highway 316 westbound, leaving the Sugarloaf Parkway extension. It's all jammed up trying to get to Highway 20. Leftover slowing on I-85, just the tap of the brakes from Duluth into Norcross, starting at Pleasant Hill Road, down past Indian Trail. Leftover slowing on 400 grabs you in Alpharetta, rolling south at Mansell Road, breaking free near the Chattahoochee River. 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
12: Hey, y'all, it's Belinda Skelton here with Deborah Barron from Four Seasons Home Care. 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They're saying, I worry about mom falling when there's nobody there, or dad left the stove on twice last week. 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
13: 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If you're noticing any of these things, it's time to at least have a conversation. The worst thing is waiting until after a crisis happens.
12: Oh, that makes total sense. 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
5: 925 in the Mark Arum Show. Happy 51st birthday, El Boogie, Lauryn Hill. This is her on the Fugees, but one of the most talented artists of all time. Just absolutely amazing. Speaking of talented artists, sad news. If you saw my social media posts, Rick Ross was supposed to join us next hour, but he backed out. Medical issues.
6: No, I think there's just scheduling conflicts.
5: Celebrating the Knicks win.
6: Possibly that's it.
5: I just walked out to get coffee in the traffic center, and Fred Blankenship's like, congratulations, man. I was like, what? Oh, the Knicks. Yeah, everyone. I'm so excited as a Knicks fan. Everyone's congratulating me except down south Vinny, who's still holding. Actually, Graham was being a jerk about it, too. But yeah, I've always said one thing I want in life, sports wise, was to see a Knicks win the NBA title before I die. Could happen. Vinny's still a doubter, even though the Knicks have won nine in a row.
6: I feel you, Ben.
5: Nine in a row. We're going to get your full five-day forecast at the bottom of the hour. Smiling's going to check traffic. Speaking of traffic, we have new traffic data in. The worst traffic cities, first of all, where does... Atlanta's got to be in the top 10. Where do they rank? Where
6: do
5: we rank?
6: Atlanta is in the top 10. We're the eighth worst metro cities.
5: All right. That's not too bad.
6: I guess not.
5: Start with the three worst. Who's
6: okay,
5: the third worst?
6: The three worst, New York. Right, you've lived in New York.
5: I have, but it's changed so much. And now there's like... My friends that live up there, and shout out to my buddy Scratchy, who drove to Connecticut to see me. But they have like congestive pricing on the tolls or whatever.
6: Oh, that's right. Yeah.
5: People.
6: So it's like the hot lanes.
5: Yeah, but it's like crazy. It's like, I don't know, $40 to cross a bridge. Like, it's insane.
6: Does that affect cabs too?
5: I don't know. I don't know. Uber,
6: we will find out in a couple weeks.
5: Yeah, it does. Like, Uber's like, hey, we got to take the bridge. It's going to be another $40 or whatever. So, yes. All right. So, New York City, number three.
6: Number two is D.C., which I've been to D.C. I don't remember driving around there, though. I don't remember seeing a lot of traffic.
5: We went to D.C. last year. It didn't seem that. It seemed Atlanta was definitely worse than D.C. And number one?
6: L.A. We don't know that. L.A. is terrible. Even when I visit friends out there, I just hate sitting in the car.
5: It's no fun. And that's a complete driving city. We think Atlanta's a driving city. L.A. is a complete driving city. So we're eighth. Could be better. Could be worse. But we as we said last week, with gas prices increasing, more and more folks are using MARTA because MARTA should change their tagline. It used to be MARTA, it's smarta. MARTA, it's cheaper.
0: You know, it's free right now, too.
5: What?
6: The gates, while they're replacing the gates? Yeah. Only certain stations.
5: Well, for some people, it's always been free.
6: Why they're changing the gates.
5: I remember Vinny, when I was Vinny's age, just jumping over that turnstile.
0: I've done that in New York.
5: So it's been free to a lot of us for a long time. All right, news, weather, and traffic. When we come back, Pope Leo opines on artificial intelligence, what he had to say when we come back next on The Mark Arum Show.
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3: 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We can have this conversation. 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
25: It's 9:30. I'm Judd Hickenbotham. Our top story this half hour, watching the conflict in the Middle East today. Iran said to be in intense talks at Qatar over a possible deal with the U.S. Iran calling Monday's U.S. Airstrikes, though, targeting missile launch sites and Iranian mine-laying boats, a gross violation of the current ceasefire.
26: Any military official I know and talked to said that ceasefire was broken about 3 or 4 weeks ago when there was firing across, but they want to keep this low. We're making progress, but we don't know actually what that progress is.
25: Yeah, correspondent Martha Raddatz says the big issue is Iran's nuclear program, which Iran seems to be putting off, but the White House says must end as any part of a deal. It is currently 71 degrees in Midtown Atlanta. WSB meteorologist Christina Edwards says could see another round of showers and storms later on today in Metro Atlanta this afternoon and evening. Otherwise, look for cloudy skies, high around 80 degrees. Atlanta's most accurate and dependable forecast is coming up. Now, while surging prices caused by the conflict in the Middle East are creating a big divide among Americans, that's according to WSB consumer expert Clark Howard.
27: The war in Iran
2: has magnified the K economy.
25: Which means a survey shows nearly 60% of people say they're really suffering, but about 30% actually say they're living their best financial life. Clark says people who own investments or houses are in great shape, but for the less fortunate, he says inflation is eroding their paychecks. We may have already noticed them again. Negative political ads back on the airwaves just weeks ahead of Georgia's primary runoff elections.
7: While negative ads often work to hurt an opponent, University of Georgia political science professor Dr. Charles Bullock warns they can also turn voters off to the candidate who's running the ads.
9: So there's a bit of cost involved here.
7: He says it's a fine line to walk after a primary where a candidate is hoping

0: to start the day and start the work week here on a Tuesday after the holiday. 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We start in the WSB 24-hour traffic center. It's Milo Mark McKay.
1: Wet, Judd, and rolling slow through the work zone out of Tequila into Lawrenceville. Stacked up in those two lanes that head westbound between Sugarloaf Parkway Extension and Highway 20. We've cleared up most of the delays across the northern burbs. Still a bit slow, 85 southbound, leaving Beaver Ruin Road, trying to work into Norcross at Jimmy Carter Boulevard. Tap of the brakes, nothing more now between Alpharetta and Roswell. Brake lights do appear approaching Holkenbridge Road. Take it down to Northridge. The 575 I-75 commute has cleaned up, rolling south toward Marietta. From the Loud Security Systems Traffic Center, Triple Team Traffic, 95.5 WSB.
2: This is WSB meteorologist Christina Edwards. Mostly cloudy today with scattered pop-up showers and thunderstorms, some of which may produce locally heavy downpours, and that could lead to isolated flash flooding. Today's high is 80 degrees, lows tonight in the upper 60s to low 70s. Cloudy skies for tomorrow with scattered storms, high 81. Staying in the low 80s on Thursday with scattered pop-up storms.
0: 71 degrees right now in Cumming, 72 in Union City, 72 degrees in Midtown Atlanta at 9:34. 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I'm Judd Hickenbotham, 95.5 WSB.
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7: Unusual delays with the direction of this crash.
4: Updated traffic as often as you need every time you listen.
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9: The president had a very important, I think, historic call just a couple days ago with a number of leaders from the region. I think there's strong
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10: Of State Marco Rubio traveling the globe right now, still to come, the latest with the war in Iran. 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
10: 9:37 on the Mark Arum Show. Welcome back, friends. Coming up in 1 hour, we're going to go live to the Mideast. Robert Sherman is going to join us from News Nation, the very latest on the Iran war. Got a lot of news coming out of Hartsfield-Jackson International Airport. We'll update that for you in just a second. Reminder, Grand Fergas, we took the day off yesterday for Memorial Day. Good job putting together the best of, by the way, Deborah.
15: Did you listen?
10: I did not, but okay. I got no angry emails or posts.
15: Neither did I, so I think that's good.
10: That means it was a job well done. Grand Fergas was paused yesterday, but next chance to win $1,000 coming up at 10:12 a.m. I will give you a keyword. 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You realize, I just realized, Deborah, I've never entered the Grand Fergas.
15: You're not eligible.
10: I know, but that's why I've now entered. I keep saying just pop it in. I don't know how that works. I'm going to try
15: to open up the app, or you can go to the website, and literally

0: as a field that says enter the word.
1: Okay, I'm going to do that because I want to know what the listeners are experiencing as they try to win a grand for gas. Right now, though, let's head to New York City. ABC News' Mike DeBusky joins us on the show. Mike, good morning. Yesterday, Pope Leo released the long-awaited Magnifica Humanitas, which sounds like a rock album, but in fact, it was not a rock album. What did we learn from Pope Leo yesterday?
2: Yeah, it kind of sounds like a rock album now that I think about it. But no, this is an encyclical all about artificial intelligence. It's a pretty extensive one, too. An encyclical is basically like an open letter from the Pope. And this is more than 230 pages long, more than 42,000 words. And it calls for a variety of different things in the AI space. He's calling for governments around the world to more carefully regulate how AI is developed. He's calling for protections around how AI can be used to develop kind of harmful things like child sexual abuse material or misleading content, misinformation online. He's calling for protections for students, specifically as it applies to AI in education. And he says it's not permissible to entrust irreversible, lethal decisions to AI systems, a reference there to AI being used in warfare. If we were to sum all this up into kind of one main idea, though, this is all about Pope Leo acting to slow down the development of AI around the world and prioritize human safety over profit margins. This is a debate that has roiled Silicon Valley for the last several years. Do we put our foot on the gas in developing this technology and, you know, make sure that the United States is at the head of the AI race, specifically as it applies to China? Or do we take a less aggressive approach and instead think about regulating this environment, some of the more ethical and regulatory concerns surrounding this technology? It's a big debate, and now Pope Leo is very much choosing a side.
1: Mike, did we know this encyclical was coming, or it was just kind of a surprise?
2: No, this was something that had been germinating for a little while from what we understand. In fact, Pope Leo has been talking pretty extensively about artificial intelligence since he assumed the papacy last year. On his second day as Pope, in fact, he told cardinals that the church has to do more to address the risk that AI poses to human dignity, to justice, and labor. And for what it's worth, he's not the first Pope to talk about artificial intelligence. Pope Francis, his predecessor, spoke about it pretty extensively in the last half of the 2010s and the early part of the 2020s, even creating what he called the Rome Call for AI Ethics, which was this big document signed in 2020 by companies like Microsoft and IBM, and it was designed to promote this sort of ethical approach to artificial intelligence. Another notable sort of historical piece of this story, Mark, is that this encyclical, while it was released on Monday, was signed on May 15th, 135 years to the day since the publication of the encyclical called Rerum Novarum. That was an encyclical that was aimed at protecting workers amidst the giant labor upheavals that were happening at that time period. So Pope Leo very much drawing a line between the industrial revolution of that time and the potential for a similar change being brought about by AI.
1: And correct me if I'm wrong, Mike, but Pope Leo taking his papal name, I guess, in homage to the last Pope Leo that was in charge of the church back during the Industrial Revolution. So time-wise, it would have been around the similar time frame.
2: Yeah, exactly. So it's very much top of mind for Pope Leo. Now, I understand that there's probably a good contingent of the audience that is wondering why this actually matters. The Vatican is not a huge political player. Will this ever actually become like world legislation or anything like that? Well, it's worth mentioning that Pope Leo and the Vatican do hold a lot of soft power. There's 1.4 billion Catholics around the world, and not all of them are hanging on every encyclical, certainly, but it's not crazy to say that the Pope, you know, says things and people listen. The Vatican is also this neutral mediating force and has played a role in bridging gaps between political rivals before. You can imagine maybe that's a forum for the U.S. and China to come to the table on, you know, agreeing how to ethically develop artificial intelligence. We're not quite there yet, but it's certain that the Vatican seems to want something like that to happen. And, you know, there's some precedent for that.
1: Yeah, I think you answered my next question. Like, who is this for? Was this just to raise awareness? Did they want the AI companies to take note? Did they want countries to take note? But at least getting out there. And how long was this paper? 230 pages, you said, Mike?
2: Yeah, a little over 230 pages, 42,000 words. And also worth mentioning that, you know, AI companies were present for this. This encyclical was presented alongside one of the co-founders of Anthropic, which has been sort of pitching itself in contrast to the OpenAIs of the world as kind of an ethics-minded AI company that, you know, develops things safely or maybe doesn't release things that they think are too late term to this technology.
3: All right, great stuff as always. Mike Dubusky, ABC. Mike, have a good day, my friend.
2: Sounds good. Take care.
1: 262 pages. Have you ever heard that term before, by the way, Deborah?
0: The encyclical? Yes.
1: I had never heard that before. If I said to Vinny, hey, I need you to write a 262-page paper, I'm assuming Drip's going to go straight to AI to write a 262. But
4: that's too much.
1: Yeah, I didn't want to insult Mike, but like, did the Pope use AI to help write the encyclical?
0: I doubt it.
1: No, yeah. And of course not.
0: I see him writing like quill and parchment still.
1: Yeah, exactly. But that, I mean, that's an effort. That's not part of his job requirement. 262 pay. Is it going to make a difference? I don't know. AI is, it can be amazing. It can be scary. It can be both all at once. This is more scary than amazing. Ebola. Rules and regulations being set for traveling to and from countries impacted by the Ebola virus. And that might change the World Cup lineup. ABC's Faith Aubrey has more.
5: With the World Cup less than 3 weeks away, the White House warning the Congolese soccer team currently in Belgium to stay away from their home country or risk not being allowed into the U.S. for their matches.
6: U.S. citizens coming in from those affected areas can only fly into Atlanta and Dulles Airport for enhanced screenings. Those screenings will be expanded to Bush Airport starting tomorrow.
1: Yeah, let's localize this. Obviously, the world's busiest airport, and we are a venue for the FIFA World Cup. Ebola screening apparently has already begun at Hartsfield-Jackson International.
0: Yeah, if you're coming from one of those areas that are considered risky, they're mm-hmm. you're gonna have some like extra questions. They're gonna monitor you. You have to fill out more like where were you, who were you in contact with, what you were doing, how long you were there. Now, if there's no obvious signs that you're sick, they're going to let you go to your destination, but you have to be available. They're going to have to follow up with you and kind of remember when we had to do contact tracing?
1: Sure.
0: You're going to have to do that again.
1: Ugh, that was a nightmare.
0: I did it for like a week and then I forgot. Yeah.
1: All right, so I was at the airport on Friday, and again yesterday, they were not screening Ebola to and from Bradley International Airport.
0: Well, yeah,
1: airport
0: from
1: in
0: Connecticut,
1: Hartford.
0: I think you were okay.
1: Yeah, I wonder if we have, if the airport has the necessary staff. They had to have bulked up their budget for the in light of the World Cup coming, right? The staffing, extra staffing people.
0: You have to.
1: Yeah. The airport was calm. Like Memorial Day travel weekend, busy travel weekend, it was maybe 3 minutes to get through security at Hartsfield-Jackson and maybe 26 seconds through Bradley International. Yeah, it was. But I did see no Ebola. I didn't notice this either. Apparently, this has been in the works for a long time. The construction down at the world's busiest. The new Hartsfield parking deck is now officially open?
0: Not quite yet, but it's going to be the new South Red Deck officially will open on June 1st. So at the end or next week, right?
1: Yeah.
0: Next week. So a couple more days when you're flying out this summer, you'll be able to park at the new Red Deck. And this is supposed to be like all this great technology. There's not going to be tickets. It's going to be able to like scan. It'll make it so much easier. And if you have an EV, there's over 100 charging places for your EV to check in.
1: Those freaking EV charging places.
0: What?
1: So I've got nothing, you know, you do EVs, you do you. But we went to, because it was raining in Connecticut, we couldn't go to the beach or anything. So my mom's like, hey, we'll go to the outlets. So Maya's like, hell yeah, we'll go to the outlets. In fact, I bought this shirt. No one noticed on my brand new.
0: Nice.
1: Yeah.
0: I didn't know it was new.
1: Well,
4: I didn't know it was new.
1: I bought three new polo shirts for work. Like
4: dry fit?
1: I don't know what that means, but they're like golf shirts.
0: It kind of looks dry fit.
1: They're like, I keep, Alex Williams keeps wearing these golf shirts. I'm like, those, I think, so anyway, I bought three. Anyway, so it was raining. It was miserable at these outlets in Connecticut. And so I dropped my mom, Maya, and my mom's friend off. And I was like, I'll go find a parking spot. And I kept getting pump faked by those EV charging stations. Like,
0: you see an open spot.
4: I was like,
1: there's four open spots. Nope.
0: Why do they have to be so close?
1: I don't know.
0: Why can't they put those in the back?
4: Yeah. Put those in the back.
0: Yeah.
1: So anyway, back to the red deck. I want to know two things. How much it's going to cost to park there and how far do you have to hoof it to the terminal? Those are the questions. That's the most important thing when it comes to airport parking.
0: It says it has streamlined parking for terminal access, making it easier for travelers.
1: Okay,
0: it doesn't
1: good.
0: Tell me how far away it is. It just says it's easier.
1: Yeah. Well, they've did a good job because what... At first, when rideshare became a thing at the airport, you had to walk a freaking mile and a half. And you still have to walk now. You got to go through the North Terminal and down, but it's a lot easier than it used to
0: be. I take
1: MARTA. Well, MARTA is not just smarter. It's cheaper. MARTA, it's cheaper. 9:48 on the Mark Arum Show. Let's check the ride around town live with the latest. Smile of Mark McKay.
7: I-85 was shut down for about 15 minutes, Mark, as a crash had to be moved to the right. Complicating the matter was a trailer that was damaged in that crash. Your unit had to hook that up and move it to the right shoulder. That's what they did. Georgia State Patrol just released all southbound travel lanes rolling out of Duluth and in Norcross. Everything's back open. 85 southbound past Beaver Owen Road, exit 102, but the delays begin at the Highway 3. 316 interchange. Slow rolling out of DeKalb County toward Conyers. We see a crash on the jam cam in the left lane. I-20 eastbound past Turner Hill Road, exit 74. 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
22: I me, you guys, as a present, a regular Easter basket. They told me to get you into some kind of shape so you could handle a little piece of this war.
1: Oh, happy heavenly birthday, John Wayne. Born on this date in 1907. I believe that would make him 119 years old. He passed away at an age 72 in 1979. Do you think the kids know about John Wayne, Deborah?
0: Maybe.
1: What's the cutoff? Vinny, you're 25.
0: He's referenced in songs.
1: You know who John Wayne is?
4: I know Bruce Wayne.
1: He knows Bruce Wayne.
0: They're related.
1: Yeah.
4: Oh.
1: I think that era of movie star, of musician, of...
0: Black and white westerns?
1: Yeah. I don't know if that's...
0: There is a channel that's just devoted to that. I'd have to, but it's not streaming.
1: That'd be like... us forgetting Groucho Marx or...
0: The difference for Gen X is there were only 4 channels and they played all the reruns.
1: Yeah, you're right.
0: Gen Z's got a million channels.
1: You're right. The Duke, John Wayne. Happy 100. He would be 119 if that were possible. All right, Deborah, updating a couple of stories. Speaking of EV chargers, you might have heard this on Atlanta's Morning News. A Ferrari now producing an electric vehicle.
0: Yeah, it's called La Luce. It is the first fully electric 4-door Ferrari that they're coming out, and they're targeting the younger generations, and it's going to cost you over $500,000, $586,000. It can get up to 193 miles per hour, which you will probably see going down 400 one morning.
1: I saw a video on social media. Tommy Davidson, the actor, he was recounting a dinner he had, like a group dinner at a steakhouse, and Michael Jordan was there, and there was some like really rich dude that was at the table, not an athlete, and he said, "Hey, Michael, Mike, you know, you and I have the same car, we got the same Ferrari," like trying to, you know, flex on him, and Jordan just goes, "Yeah, but you had to pay for yours." Like a mic drop
0: nice.
1: Kind of moment.
0: Ooh.
1: Like you had to pay for yours. EVs going to become more popular, I guess, with gas prices going up. We shall see about that. But if you don't care about price, there's now a service called Gas Dash, Deborah. I'm assuming they will come to your house and fill up your car for you?
0: Yeah, basically. Now, I know you like to go to the gas station for the foods that are on the roller grill, but this will eliminate the need for that. It's called Gas Dash, and it's app-based, and basically what it does is they're going to function 24 hours a day, 7 days a week, 365 days a year, so holidays and everything, and you press the button, and they will deliver any type of gas, premium, unleaded, diesel, whatever you need, wherever you are parked.
1: What's the markup, though?
0: It doesn't say...
1: It
0: doesn't say like how much more it's going to cost. It doesn't say if you're stuck on the side of the road, it'll come get you, and there's no actual release date for Atlanta. It's just coming very soon. It must be nice to just have that much money.
1: The only possible way I could think I would use that is if I like pull into work or pull into my house like sputtering on E and I run out of gas, and then I'll call. I'd be like, "Oh, I got a quarter tank. Gas Dash, come fill me up." Because it's got to be... Gas alone when you pump is so expensive.
0: This would be good for fleets, because I used to have to run the fleet at the farm, and I literally would have to get in every truck, take it to the gas station,
1: it's
0: fill up, bring
1: price,
0: it back.
1: Though.
0: Well, yeah.
1: So what I rented a car, and what do you think, you know, you if you don't come back with a full tank of gas, you have to pay a certain amount per gallon? What do you think the certain amount per gallon was, Deborah? If I didn't,
0: ooh,
1: believe me, I filled it up.
0: It's been a long time since I had to rent a car.
1: $7.55.
0: Oh my gosh.
1: Yeah.
4: Per gallon?
1: Wow. Per gallon. Per
4: what?
1: Gallon. Yeah.
4: That's more than the actual gas.
1: Yeah, well, it's always more. They want you to fill it up so they don't have to deal with the hassle of it. But I was like, oh, $7.50? Yeah, this is coming up filled to the rim with brim. I am going to make sure we stop off. And as Deborah mentioned, I like to check out the roller grills at gas stations. All right, if you got that kind of money, Gas Dash might be for you. Social media is active at Mark Arum, at WSB Radio. Sabrina's got your news, weather, and traffic in two. When we come back, latest on the Iran war. And speaking of gas, a grand for gas. A chance to win $1,000 coming up next on the Mark Arum Show.
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24: Hi there, good morning. It is 10 o'clock. I'm Sabrina Cupid. 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We're going to start in the Middle East this morning. The Pentagon saying that the U.S. has launched strikes in Iran as Iranian officials arrive in Qatar for peace talks. Rachel Scott is following from the White House.
25: U.S. Central Command describing the strikes as self-defense that targeted missile launch sites and Iranian boats that were attempting to put mines in the Strait of Hormuz. Secretary of State Marco Rubio saying the strait will be open one way or another, but did not provide details on how that would happen.
26: It's going to take a couple days to settle on, even down to the disagreements over a word, sentence. So we'll have to work through that.
25: On Saturday, President Trump said a framework for a deal to end the war had been largely negotiated.
24: Of course, we'll continue to watch that. And as the conflict in the Middle East drags on, gas prices continuing to climb up. Georgia among six states, though, with prices averaging below $4 a gallon. But as Rebecca Jarvis points out,
27: but while oil prices have dropped, it's going to take a minute to flow through to prices at the pump. And in fact, we really need to see more clarity with the Strait of Hormuz reopened for investors to feel a sense of confidence that prices will continue to trend lower.
24: And I just checked, gas prices are averaging about $3.98 a gallon here in Georgia today. All right, your weather, mostly cloudy, scattered showers and thunderstorms throughout the day. Some heavy downpours are possible. It may lead to some flash flooding today. Highs around 80. WSB meteorologist Christina Edwards will be watching it. She'll have Atlanta's most accurate and dependable forecast. That's going to come your way in about 2 minutes. A bridge replacement project in Milton will force the closure of a main north-south artery starting today. You need to be aware of it if your travels take you through that area.
28: The closure of Freemanville Road was scheduled for early May, but local officials asked the Georgia DOT to hold off until the end of the school year, and then suspension of roadwork for Memorial Day weekend pushed it back to today.
29: Just the bridge, so driveways, side streets in the area, everyone will still have a way to get home. It's just maybe a longer path than what you're used to.
28: Rob Del Ross is Milton Deputy Director of Public Works. He says the cutoff begins just north of Creek Road and extending north to Providence Road. Work is expected to continue until at least late October. Graham Kiel, 95.5 WSB.
24: Happening now, President Trump getting his annual physical, his third checkup in just over a year. Mark Mayfield says the president's at Walter Reed right now in Maryland.
30: Last year, doctors diagnosed Trump with chronic venous insufficiency
6: a common condition causing mild swelling in his lower legs.
24: And the White House saying that the president, who is now 79 years old, will also be spending some time with service members and staff today while he is at Walter Reed. New research this morning suggests reduced movement may actually be tied to cognitive decline in older adults. A study of more than 2,500 adults age 50 and older found that those with greater memory decline spent less time being physically active and more time just sitting around. The association was strongest in adults older than 70. The research suggests as little as 1.5 more hours of light activity a week may be enough to make a difference. Let's take a look at the markets. The Dow right now is up 52 at 50,632. NASDAQ is also in positive territory. It's up more than a full percent. And the S&P is also in the green. It's time now for live team coverage of traffic and weather. Smile and Mark McKay joining us now from the WSB 24-Hour Traffic Center.
7: All right, Sabrina, we've got delays into Douglasville due to a right lane crash. I-20 westbound past Fairburn Road, Highway 92, exit 37. Crash just cleared out of left lane on I-20 leaving Stonecrest. That left lane was taken out until a tow truck came on the scene. All lanes back open now, leaving Stonecrest into Conyers. I-20 west eastbound at Turner Hill Road, exit 75. 85's in recovery mode into Norcross. All lanes had to be held about 15 minutes to completely put a crash in the shoulder. That's where it is now. 85 southbound, south of Beaver Ruin Road, exit 102. From the Loud Security Systems Traffic Center, Triple Dean Traffic, 95.5 WSB.
8: I'm WSB meteorologist Christina Upwards. Mostly cloudy today with scattered pop-up showers and thunderstorms, some of which may produce some locally heavy downpours. Flash flooding is a possibility through this evening. Today's high is 80, lows tonight in the upper 60s to low 70s. Scattered rain showers and thunderstorms remain in the forecast for the rest of this week.
24: A cloudy sky, 72 degrees in Johns Creek, 73 in Conyers. Marietta, you have 73 degrees right now. 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I'm Sabrina Cupid, 95.5 WSB.
1: Back to the show on a good Tuesday morning to you. Mark Arum here, you there. It's 10:05, 5 minutes after 10 o'clock. This is the Mark Arum Show, live Monday through Friday, 9 a.m. to noon on 95.5 WSB. Whole fam with us today. Gracie Award-winning Deborah, executive producer of the program. Brooke manning the phones. Vinny Drip.
9: Her.
1: On the other side of the takeout window, 7 minutes from right now, you get a chance to win a grand for gas. Yes, in 7 minutes, I will give you a keyword. 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And just like that, you can win a grand for gas here on 95.5 WSB. President Trump now at Walter Reed, his third checkup of the second term. And I just thought it was a physical, Deborah. But he's going... He's getting his physical done, and he's doing a dental checkup. That sounds awful to do back to back. Like, well, he's got to do the blood. He had to fast right for the physical, for the blood work. Got to check. You know, I'm sure that it's a complete physical, right? There's nothing. You know, turn your head and cough, all that stuff. It's the leader of the free world. You got to give him.
0: When they get on the treadmill and they track the heart, and
1: I would imagine it's soup to nuts. You got to do everything for that. That's exhausting. And then when the doctor's done, all right, you got to go to the dentist now. That would suck. I feel for him. Can you do it? Like, all right, I'll do the physical today and we'll go to the
0: maybe it's just easier to have it all done in one day.
1: I guess. That's exhausting. Thoughts and prayers. I would not want to go through that. President Trump, though, we'll monitor that visit to Walter Reed again. Third checkup of his second term. And he's getting up there. Right, he's my dad's age. They're getting up there. You gotta, you know, go to the doctor often when you get to that point in life. But again, if you're just joining us, the president doesn't have to release his medical files, which I think is pretty extraordinary. But he's under no obligation. They do it by tradition. I don't know. Did we get Biden's file? Like, I mean, take everything with a grain of salt.
0: They basically just say, oh, you're in good health. Yeah. They never really tell you anything severe.
1: Well, in the first Trump administration, his doctor was like, he's the fittest man I've ever seen, you know, like.
0: But it's not like they let you show his lipid levels or what was his heart rate. You know, they don't show you any of that stuff.
1: They don't give you the nitty gritty.
0: Yeah.
1: Anyway, we'll monitor that. All right, continue our team coverage of the Iran war. Joining us here on the Mark Arum Show, correspondent Rory O'Neill. Rory, Memorial Day weekend, but a lot of headlines when it comes to the Iran war. Get us caught up to date this Tuesday morning, my friend.
9: Well, there are, and I'm not sure how many we can write in ink because everything seems to be changing so very fast. You know, overnight, the U.S. military confirmed that they launched what they're calling self-defense strikes, targeting Iranian missile launch sites and boats they suspected of laying mines in the Strait of Hormuz. Now, this is supposed to be when we have a ceasefire, right? And we're launching these strikes. Earlier this weekend, we thought we were close to a deal. I thought we were getting the pen ready, practicing to make sure the ink worked on it and stuff like that. But no, it seems like we're almost back at square one, still divided about what Iran is going to do with the uranium that it has, when and if the straits reopen, if there's going to be a toll on it. And then that side issue, Israel launching increased strikes into Lebanon.
1: It seemed like we were close to a deal over the weekend, right? That's what we're hearing from the administration, that there is much progress. And I don't know. I know this is a fast news cycle, but what has changed that, you know, we thought we might see an end to this war shortly?
9: Well, look, one thing we saw was a lot of loud conservative voices were making themselves heard on social media over this weekend saying, what I've heard of this proposed deal, I do not like. People like Ted Cruz and Lindsey Graham. Graham, by the way, has done a 180 since then. But saying that the deal that was proposed sort of made it look like we're back at square one with Iran, and there was a lot of disappointment in the plan. But President Trump saying that, we're still on the verge. Secretary of State Marco Rubio sounding very optimistic, saying just a few words and maybe a sentence or two here and there needs to change. But at the same time, we're getting messaging from Iran's supreme leader saying of U.S. military bases in the region that the U.S. will no longer have a safe haven in the Gulf. Keep in mind, that comes from the Iranian supreme leader, who we have not seen since he succeeded his father a couple months ago.
1: Correspondent Rory O'Neill joining us on the Mark Arum Show. Going back to the criticism, the unfreezing of billions of Iranian funds, and I think maybe most notably was that Iran would still have some sort of control over the Strait of Hormuz. That seems to be would be a non-starter for the United States negotiating team.
9: Right. I mean, that's worse than where we were on before February 28th, right? We didn't have a toll system on the Strait before. So, yeah, that seems to be a step backwards, not a step forward. And what Iran does with what they call the nuclear dust. We've seen this thing pop up online, no dust, no dollars. This idea that unless Iran turns over the 900 pounds or so of uranium dust that they have, there won't be any deal at all. So that apparently is still an issue that has yet to be decided. So I don't know how you can say, oh, we're close to a deal, but then at the same time, you haven't even figured out the uranium issue.
1: In the meantime, we wait and see what happens next. Rory, great stuff as always. Have a good day, my friend.
9: Hey, thanks, Mark.
1: The big headline, though, this morning, 90% of the framework of a deal was announced over the weekend. And then overnight, the United States launched what they call defensive strikes against boats in the strait that were allegedly laying mines. That and we still have activity between Israel and Hezbollah in Iran. AP correspondent Charles de Ledesma reports Lebanon state media says an Israeli strike on a village in eastern Lebanon has killed 12 people.
11: A strike hit the village in the Bekaa Valley late Monday, according to Lebanon's state-run national news agency. This comes after Israeli Prime Minister Benjamin Netanyahu said he had authorized more intensive strikes targeting the Hezbollah militant group. The Israeli military has not commented on this particular strike, but says it's targeting Hezbollah in the area. Rescue workers say a dozen bodies have been pulled out of the rubble following an intense wave of overnight strikes. The intensified attacks come 3 days before Lebanese and Israeli military delegations are set to meet in Washington for direct talks. I'm Charles de Ledesma.
1: So the battle continues between Israel and Hezbollah in Lebanon. Again, the fight is not with Lebanon. It's with Hezbollah, the Iranian-backed militia group there. Interesting note, again, so much news came out over the weekend. And if you tuned out, I do not blame you. But President Trump said one of the negotiating points coming up with a deal with Iran was to get more Arab nations to join those Abraham Accords. Which was the foreign policy highlight of the first Trump administration, to normalize relations between Arab nations and Israel. And if that actually can be accomplished, that certainly be another feather in the cap. They're getting more nations to join those Abraham Accords. Again, we're going to continue our coverage of the war. 10:35, Robert Sherman from News Nation is going to join us live. I believe he's still in Qatar right now, which is obviously very involved in these negotiations. So Robert Sherman, News Nation, after the news at 10:30. All right, let's give away $1,000, Deborah. Let's do it. 10 a.m. keyword, summer. 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You have until 10:30 a.m. to enter the keyword, win $1,000. The keyword is summer, S-U-M-M-E-R. That's six letters. You're pushing it, promotions people. Don't forget, if you get a call after 10:30 from an 833 number, pick it up. Could be us telling you you want $1,000. The keyword is summer, S-U-M-M-E-R. Good luck. Six letters. That's the max. People picking the keyword.
0: No, I think it goes up to eight.
1: Well, I don't want them. Keep it simple. Okay. I like three-letter keywords. Joy. Fun. Egg. Keep it, summer is the keyword. I don't want to confuse you. Those are not the keyword. The keyword is summer, S-U-M-M-E-R. You can win a grand for gas. And we need every dollar right now, because with the high cost of just about everything right now, Americans really having to cut back on groceries. In fact, 61% of Americans are now cutting back on groceries. That's a big number, Deborah.
0: Yeah, 61% said they're cutting back not just on groceries, but any little extras like entertainment, anything that they would do with their family just to kind of keep up with the pace that everything has increased that had to do with tariffs. Of course, all the fuel charges that now people are slapping on to the price of groceries that was already going up because of, you know, they had weather issues here or there, or just smaller herds in cattle and everything. Yep. And so now everything is just being multiplied. And so people are cutting back on food to try to keep up.
1: Now, cutting back meaning like we're not buying food, or like, oh, I'm not getting the Campbell's chunky soup, I'm getting the store brand, or I'm not getting the Barilla pasta, I'm getting the store brand.
0: So that's how I've kind of done it, because the last time I went to the store, it was like $100, which I don't eat a lot, so yeah. That was crazy. And so now I buy zero snacks at all, just fruits, vegetables, you know, milk, things like that. I haven't even bought meat in probably over a month.
1: And, really? And, none
0: yeah,
1: whatsoever?
0: None. And any little snacks I would have, like I would get quinoa snacks, or, you know, just ice cream even. I haven't bought any of that.
1: We're still buying ice cream. We're buying more ice cream now than we were a year ago.
0: Really?
1: Maya loves novelties. You ever seen the novelty?
0: Yeah. Oh, yeah. Yeah. No, I love ice cream. It's my, especially now that it's warm, but it's just too expensive.
1: Usually it's me that fills the freezer with ice cream, but Maya's on a novelty kit, and I am not complaining. But we are cutting back. For sure. I think we're living in two separate Americas. Going back to that gas dash thing where, the upper, I don't know, 3%.
0: If you have money, you have a lot of money.
1: Yeah, you have money. You would pay someone to come and fill up your gas tank at your house. If you have money, you don't care that ground beef is $8 or whatever the prices are. It's truly two separate Americas right now. But 61% of Americans now cutting back on the entertainment I can get. Like, all right, what's the easiest way to cut back on your budget? Well, we're not going to go to the movies. We're not going
0: to... See, to me, it was always, okay, I'm not going to eat meat for 2 months so I can afford that concert ticket.
1: Yeah, I mean, you can justify savings however you want. But to me, when you're cutting back on groceries, that's very telling. You had $100... You don't, and that's with no meat.
0: With zero meat, just, my base. Well, I did have snack type stuff, but mostly fruits and vegetables.
1: Can I give good news when it comes to grocery prices?
0: Yes.
1: Can I get the fake breaking news sound?
0: Tomato update?
1: This is Bobby Marbles, our inside produce dude. Text message from him yesterday. Where? At 5:47 a.m. This is how excited Bobby Marbles was. He sends me a text on my day off at 5:47 a.m. Says, wake up, tomato market just hit bottom. 6x6 rounds, 25 count, $10. He said it was going to drop to 12. It's down to 10. That was $125 a month ago.
0: Yeah. I went to get tomatoes this last weekend and they were still too pricey.
1: All right. Well, Bobby, that's how excited he was. He texted me on my day off.
0: We have a daily tomato update.
1: At 5:47. So shout out to Bobby Martles. You want to cut back on grocery prices, eat more tomatoes. Eat more tomatoes. Speaking of food, this is sad. You spent some time in Texas, Deborah. Texas known for their brisket barbecue. Because of the high cost, I'm assuming, of beef, there are actually barbecue joints in Texas that are shutting their doors.
0: Yeah, some that have been around for like over 70 years too. And it of course, it's the high cost of beef, but you've also had a illness that went through the cattle industry a couple years ago. They've never been able to kind of rebuild that herd back up. And then just again, you talked about gas prices going up to kind of transport that beef here and there. And so a lot of these restaurants just simply cannot afford it. You know, they raise their price so much, but then people don't want to go there. So they're trying to be competitive, but then they can't afford to keep the lights on or the businesses open. And even one person with a food truck hasn't been able to keep his food truck going because the beef itself is just too expensive.
1: This probably doesn't impact many folks, but the price of lobsters is shooting up as well. And I'll explain. There's an interesting report on CNN why lobster costs are going through the roof. So sad news in barbecue, sad news for seafood lovers. I guess we just have to eat tomatoes. Thank you, Bobby Marbles. Grand for Gas keyword is summer, S-U-M-M-E-R. 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
7: Rolling into Douglasville, we see better improvement on I-20. Yes, improving for sure with a crash on the right shoulder. No longer the right lane of I-20 westbound past Highway 92, Fairburn Road, exit 37. Slow to recover I-85, which had to be shut down over the past 30 minutes for about 15 minutes to move a car crash completed to the shoulder in Norcross. All lanes open but heavy from Highway 316 down to where Jordan State Patrol are working on that right shoulder past Beaver Ruin Road, exit 102. 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
12: I'm Chris Chandler. 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
1: 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All right, real quick, lobster prices. So Maya and I went to Connecticut. We had one lobster roll at this place called Bill's. I would not recommend Bill's overall. It was disappointing. The lobster roll was mid. It was $35. When I was a kid, lobster rolls were $15 at the most. Then they got to 20. 35 is a little ridiculous. But there are some joints that are charging $50 for a lobster roll. Randy Kay, CNN, what's causing this increase?
18: And the price of catching a lobster has also put a squeeze on supply.
19: In Maine, where about 80% of the country's lobster comes from, diesel fuel prices are up 52% over this time last year, according to AAA. So for lobster fishermen, they have a decision to make. Do they really want to go that far offshore and burn that much expensive fuel in search of a lobster?
1: That's pretty crazy. It didn't even occur to me. And I grew, you know, we used to vacation in Maine, and our neighbor, we used to rent a house, and the neighbor was a lobsterman. And I was a kid. He would take me out in the boat and pull the traps. It was the greatest summer experience ever. It didn't even occur to me that those lobstermen, lobster people, they use diesel to power those boats to go out there. And if diesel's 50% more expensive, whatever Randy K just said, what do you do? Do you set your traps closer so you don't have to burn enough fuel? But $50 a lobster roll. I love lobster rolls. $35 was too much for me for a lobster roll. Tomatoes. That's it. We're all going vegan here. Save some money. Summer is your keyword. S-U-M-M-E-R. 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You can win $1,000. You got 3 minutes to enter the keyword. And don't forget, if you get a call from an 833 number, answer it. Could be us telling you won $1,000. Good luck. Someone out there is going to win a grand for gas. That's awesome. News, weather, and traffic in three when we come back live to the Mideast. The latest on the Iran war straight ahead on the Mark Arum Show. The weather is hot and girls are dressing
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24: It is 10:30. Good morning. I'm Sabrina Cupid. Did you grab the umbrella? You're going to need it today. We're in store for more rain, says WSB meteorologist Christina Edwards. Maybe even a few storms.
31: Some of these storms may produce locally heavy downpours that could lead to isolated flash flooding. A flood watch remains in effect through this evening.
24: Yeah, Christina says this rainy period is going to stay with us and continue through the weekend. And all this rain that we've been getting has caused E. coli levels to increase in the Chattahoochee River. Levels are now above 4,000. That means high risk for infection, so you are urged to stay out of the river. We'll have Atlanta's most accurate and dependable forecast. That'll come your way in just over 2 minutes. Well, the U.S. military has carried out what it is calling self-defense strikes against Iranian missiles, launch sites, and naval assets near the Strait of Hormuz. That according to U.S. Central Command. Reporter Sally Lockwood is in Dubai.
32: Iranian state media reported that they lost 4 Revolutionary Guard members in those attacks by the U.S., and they reported blasts in the port city of Bandar Abbas.
24: And sitcom spokesperson Timothy Hawkins saying that the action was taken to protect U.S. personnel from imminent threats posed by Iranian forces. He said the strikes targeted missile positions as well as Iranian boats attempting to lay naval mines in the area. Secretary of State Marco Rubio saying that the Strait of Hormuz has to be opened one way or another. Surging prices caused by the conflict in the Middle East are creating a big divide among Americans. That according to WSB consumer expert Clark Howard.
33: The war in Iran has magnified the K economy.
24: He says surveys show nearly 60% of people say that they're really suffering right now, but about 30% say that they're living the best financial life they've ever had. Clark says that people who own investments or houses are in great shape right now, but for the less fortunate, he says inflation is eroding paychecks at a rapid rate. Global health officials saying this morning the Ebola outbreak is moving faster than they can contain it. Countries including the United States imposing new restrictions now. Faith Abube has more from outside CDC headquarters in Atlanta this morning.
0: Americans who are coming in from affected areas can only enter this country through airports here in Atlanta, in Dulles, in Virginia, and also starting today, Bush Airport in Houston. And they're required to undergo enhanced screenings, including temperature checks. Meanwhile, if you are non-citizens, you're banned from coming into this country at all if you've been into those impacted areas in the last 3 weeks.
24: Now, the threat of Ebola still remains low here for now. Could a shorter work week actually help you fight obesity? Well, research at the European Congress on Obesity in Istanbul finds countries with more working hours over the course of a year have higher obesity rates. The study shows a reduction of working hours by just 1% will result in a slight decrease in obesity rates. James Reeves is with the 4-Day Week Foundation. He says that chopping off that extra day could help by giving people the time they need to get rid of bad habits and make healthier choices. Let's take a look at the markets. The Dow right now is down 20 at 50,559. NASDAQ is in positive territory, up more than a full percent, and the S&P is up almost a full percent. It's time now for live team coverage of traffic and weather. Smiling Mark McKay in the WSB 24-Hour Traffic Center. Are those drivers smiling or not?
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3: Today's high is 80 degrees. Lows tonight in the upper 60s to low 70s. Cloudy skies for tomorrow with scattered storms. High 81. Staying in the low 80s on Thursday with scattered pop-up storms.
4: 74 degrees and cloudy skies in Canton. Peachtree Corners has clouds and 73, and it's 73 right now in Milton. We'll have more news at 11 o'clock. 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I'm Sabrina Cupid, 95.5 WSB.
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7: 10:37 on this fast-moving Tuesday edition of the Mark Arum Show. Coming up in 30 minutes, Deborah's got Beach Boy tickets to give away. And then in an hour, Weird Al tickets. And another chance to win a grand for gas coming up after the new news on 95.5 WSB. In the meantime, in between time, continue our team coverage of the war in Iran. Joining us live from News Nation in Doha, Qatar, it is Robert Sherman. Vinny, you're going to have to punch Robert up for me. There's something going on. There we go. Robert, welcome to the show, brother. How are you?
12: Oh, it's always good to be with you, my friend.
7: I mean, there's literally like 42 headlines we can start with over the last 4 days of negotiations with Iran. But let's start with the overnight defensive strikes is what the Pentagon is calling them. The United States, I believe, attacking Iranian vessels, allegedly laying mines in the Strait of Hormuz.
12: Yeah, according to American forces, they hit ships that were attempting to lay mines in the Strait of Hormuz, as well as missile launch sites as well. And this is all being framed as self-defense by Central Command. I mean, as you can imagine, Iran does not see it that way. They have viewed this as a violation of the ceasefire. And we just heard from the Revolutionary Guard, who has said that they are prepared to retaliate if it should come to that. And they're prepared to hit back with force. We'll see if they actually make good on that threat. But at this point here, it's certainly an added injection of tension that we're monitoring here in the region. I would also say, you know, being here in Qatar right now, I mean, this is the epicenter of these negotiations, you know, and I mean, in our conversations with Gulf state officials and regional diplomats who have been a part of these talks. On the one hand, Mark, I mean, there's more optimism than we've heard in weeks.

0: weeks on end that a deal could be struck between Iran and the United States. But just because there's more optimism does not mean that it couldn't be derailed by something like we saw overnight, or you could see a situation with those gaps just aren't closed. But it is a very tense, stressful series of negotiations. We just had Iranian diplomats on the ground here in Qatar, and they just left a short while ago, but they were having face-to-face meetings with the Qataris on all of this. So you see the way the diplomacy behind the scenes is moving in all different directions.
1: Yeah, optimism was the word that was in my mind all weekend. You know, 95%, you know, agree on the terms, and I was very hopeful that there might be a deal really, really close to working. And then I started seeing what that 5% was short of, right? If you know, what's going to happen with the enriched uranium? What's going to happen with the Strait of Hormuz? What's going to happen with Iranian frozen assets? Like, there were a number of big, big issues still to get negotiated.
0: Yeah, I mean, that 95-5 framing is a really tough way to look at it. I mean, it's like when your computer is loading and gets to 99% and then it's at 99% for an hour. You know, it's a big 5% that we're talking about here. What I would say is different is in premise, this is being staggered, right? So you're talking about a 60-day memorandum of understanding. And so this is 60 days in order for, in premise, for Iran and the United States to really figure out the nuclear issue. Get the Strait of Hormuz open is the easiest of the two tough pieces of this between Strait of Hormuz and nuclear. Strait of Hormuz is probably going to be a little bit easier to get off the board. Get the Strait of Hormuz going, and then over 60 days, hash out the details when it comes to nuclear material, the nuclear dust in Iran, Iran's ability to enrich uranium into the future. Those are the tough questions. I mean, that is really where the devil is going to be in the details here. But what's giving people optimism is that, okay, if you can get off the ground with this deal, we have 60 days to figure out exactly how we're going to close some of these gaps here. So it's not as if every gap needs to be closed this week before you see this memorandum of understanding go into effect.
1: Robert Sherman from News Nation joining us live in Doha here on the Mark Arum Show. From February 20th till now May 26th, President Trump has been adamant that the goal of this excursion, however he phrased it, was that Iran could never, ever have nuclear weapons. That wasn't exactly the proposal that was put forth, that they'd keep some uranium, just a lower grade, they wouldn't upgrade it, and there'd be a 20-year pause. Like, it seems like never, ever is not really on the table anymore.
0: Yeah, you know, I mean, the devil is in the details here. I mean, I would say that, you know, in the 21st century, when you come to, you know, civilian nuclear purposes, there really isn't a realistic justification why Iran is in possession of uranium that is enriched to the degree that it is right now. I mean, basically knocking on the door of weapons grade. Getting it to 60% is a lot harder than getting it to 90%. You know, let's just put it that way when it comes to the uranium that they have, you know, in their possession. So that's the big issue here, is getting that uranium that's already enriched out the door, out of the country, destroyed, given to somebody else, whatever that may be. You know, I mean, there are options on the table there. When it comes to Iran's nuclear future, you know, Iran is maintaining the position that they have a right to use nuclear power for civilian purposes. The president has said in the past that he's good with 20 years. You know, 20 years could be enough, you know, of a moratorium on that. Iran, you know, from a civilian standpoint, says that that's not good enough. I mean, the bottom line here is that you have two sides just inherently do not trust one another. Mm-hmm. The United States doesn't trust, you know, is Iran going to use nuclear ambitions, you know, just for civilian purposes, when they've demonstrated in the past they're prepared to enrich uranium past the point of a standard civilian use. That is where there is such difficulty here right now, in which, you know, I mean, that's going to be a tough gap to close over the next 60 days if we get off the ground with this memorandum of understanding.
1: Robert, you mentioned the Iranian delegation just left town. Where do we stand on negotiations? Who is meeting with whom? Who's mediating? Do we have any idea?
0: Yeah, I mean, that's a good question. You know, so, I mean, the Qataris in recent days have taken on a much more outsized role in the mediation efforts. I mean, up to this point, it was really Pakistan who, you know, I mean, say what you want about Pakistan. I mean, this is really their first go at being a big time mediator. And, you know, they ended up right in the middle of the United States and Iran. I mean, it's a pretty big show in order to be in right away. The Qataris, on the other hand, I mean, this is what they do. You know, I mean, they have long established track record of being mediators on the international stage. And now the Qataris, especially when it comes to, you know, negotiating on behalf of the United States, you know, and taking their positions directly to the Iranians, the Qataris are an American ally that have the ability to do that. So you've seen the Qataris and the Iranians meeting face to face as opposed to just going through Pakistan. Yeah, I mean, I would still say, I mean, it really comes down to the two big issues here, you know, the quote unquote 5%, reopening the Strait of Hormuz, nuclear ambitions. That's going to be the ball game here. And certainly with these overnight strikes that were carried out by the U.S., justified, unjustified, whatever it may be on the sphere of the battlefield, it certainly adds an added layer of complexity to all of this between two sides that, again, just simply do not trust one another.
1: Well, let's end with this, Robert. I mentioned this last half hour as well. Part of my optimism over the weekend was President Trump's suggestion that part of this deal, we could see more Arab nations jumping on board the Abraham Accords. And I said, whoa, all right, that would be a huge development. Was that just, you know, talk, or is there actually some possibility that we could see some of some more Arab nations join those Abraham Accords?
0: Yeah, that's a really good question. And, you know, I'll try and answer this, you know, without getting too far into the weeds as possible. But I mean, without question, the first round of Abraham Accords drastically changed the landscape in the Middle East. The UAE, Bahrain, Morocco, Sudan. I mean, especially with the UAE coming on board, they are now an ally of Israel, not just have diplomatic ties with Israel. They are now an ally of Israel. A fundamental changing of the Middle East here. Round two would potentially be even more significant with, you know, some of the big players on the board, including Saudi Arabia, first and foremost, Qatar, as well as Pakistan. If all three of them were to open up diplomatic relations with Israel, we live in a completely different world. All three of those are extremely difficult. Saudi Arabia's public position is the issue of Palestinian statehood needs to be figured out first. Qatar, that puts them in a tricky position because they are the world's mediator. They don't want to go too far away from Iran because they like to have their lines of communication open with Tehran, you know, but of course, you know, I mean, they do talk to the Israelis, you know, behind closed doors. There's that dynamic that exists there. Then you have Pakistan, you know, and I don't know if you knew this, but if you get a Pakistani passport, it says that it's eligible for every country in the world except Israel. You know, so, I mean, that's how deep the tensions exist between Israel and Pakistan. Bottom line is it's going to be difficult. But the president has shown throughout this presidency that one of the things that he's willing to wield is access to the American marketplace, being a trade partner, being a business partner with the United States. That is what's on the table. And that's a big prize for all of these countries. So while they all have positions and reasons for not joining the Abraham Accords, the president trying to push them in with a bit of carrot and stick kind of action to get them to join the Abraham Accords. Does it work or not? We shall see. But if it does happen, you're absolutely right, Mark. History.
1: Yeah.
0: Unquestionably history.
1: And a massive feather in the president's hat if he can get Saudi Arabia, Qatar, Pakistan on board. Robert Sherman TV is where you can find him on Twitter, X, Robert Sherman News Nation in Doha. Fantastic coverage as always, Robert. Please stay safe, my friend.
0: Hey, thank you. Appreciate it.
1: There you go. Yeah, a lot of developments there in the Mideast. Robert Sherman joining us live in Doha, Qatar. Hey, congrats to Sandy. Sandy, she won $1,000 in our Grand for Gas giveaway. Your next chance to win a Grand for Gas coming up after the new news right here on 95.5 WSB. 1048, checking the midday trip around town, live with the latest, working overtime. Smile at Mark McKay.
2: You know it, Mark. I-75 in Kennesaw is slowing, leaving Barrett Parkway. Up there on the jam cam, we see flashing lights on that left shoulder. I-75 northbound just before Wade Green Road exit 273. 85 really starting to thin out now between Duluth and Norcross. Still a bit crowded, though, approaching the Highway 316 interchange and Pleasant Hill Road. Worst of it on 285, and that's not so bad at all, is into and out of Clarkston, inner and outer loop delays near East Ponce de Leon and Church Street, exit 40. From the Loud Security System Traffic Center, Triple Team Traffic, 95.5 WSB.
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6: 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Chris, you've talked for years about the importance of having a financial plan in place because it gives us that roadmap for the journey of retirement. 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
1: 10:54 on the Mark Arum Show. Happy 62nd birthday, Mr. Lenny Kravitz. I was an early adopter to Lenny, Deborah. I saw him at Webster Hall in New York City.
16: I saw him open for the Stones.
1: Really?
16: Yep.
1: Yeah. Very jealous of his marriage to Lisa Bonet.
16: Beautiful daughter.
1: Yes, beautiful daughter. Zoe, right?
16: Zoe.
1: Yeah.
16: Zoe,
1: yeah.
16: Vinny knows that one.
1: So Vinny, I don't know if you know much about Lenny Kravitz. His mom was a famous actress on The Jeffersons, and his dad was Jewish. There you
17: That's
1: go.
17: Wow.
16: And he's from the Bahamas.
1: And he's from the Bahamas. And
17: he's all over.
1: And he stole Lisa Bonet from me. But anyway, love Lenny Kravitz. Happy 62nd birthday. Vinny Drip, have you been to New Orleans? You ever met?
17: No. I can't.
1: Got to get down there.
17: I can't do it.
1: Why?
16: They're
17: below sea level.
1: So you're already worried about that?
17: I am.
1: Our next story.
17: I've
1: had some of the best times of my life in New Orleans. The food, the music, the beads.
16: The beads.
1: You don't have to go to Mardi Gras. Just go down with whomever. Nice romantic, very romantic city. New Orleans holds a very special place in my heart, but dire warnings. It's always been below sea level, but now their experts are fearful that if the sea level keeps rising, New Orleans might be gone forever.
16: Yeah, like Vinny said, it's below sea level. It's been that way since I could remember, yeah. Of course. And about 360,000 people live in Metro New Orleans, but they're saying because of climate change and the rising oceans that if they don't do something soon, they might not be in New Orleans by the end of the century. So they're basically telling people you should consider relocating now, yeah, rather than, well, I think we all remember what happened with Katrina.
1: Awful.
16: Right? Yeah, and they're still kind of recovering from some of that. So they're basically telling people if you're in New Orleans, you need to move.
1: One of the craziest things that I found when I first went to New Orleans years ago, decades ago now, was that you can't be buried. When you pass away, you're not buried underground. Because you just can't.
16: There is no underground.
1: Yeah. So you're.
17: It's just water.
1: Yeah. So it's like above ground tombs.
16: Mausoleums.
1: And then during Katrina, you saw them floating because. Yeah. Do it soon, Vin. Take a weekend. Take a 3-day
16: like
1: weekend.
16: You like it, Vin. It was fun.
17: I want to try the food.
16: What
17: for
16: about
17: sure.
16: Like Jazz Fest or something?
1: Yeah.
17: That would be fly.
1: The food. Definitely do it before. If you've never been, do it now before it's Atlantis. Yeah, that's a great town. I know there's a big rivalry between Falcons fans and Saints fans, but
17: that too. Yeah.
1: But Falcons fans love going to New Orleans for the games because it's such a great city. Had a really good time. Not the cleanest environment in Bourbon Street.
16: Not the cleanest environment,
1: yeah,
16: no.
1: But
16: don't bring those shoes back inside.
1: Definitely a bucket list trip for down south, Vinny. All right, news, weather, and traffic in 2. When we come back, Deborah's got Beach Boy tickets to give away. And we'll continue our coverage with the Iran war. Nick Wadhams from Bloomberg News joining us live next. 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In fact, I'm going to post a picture of my Instagram story. Go Knicks, go.
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22: Hi there, good morning. It is 11 o'clock. I'm Sabrina Cupid. We're going to start with your money. Consumer confidence slipping with prices for gasoline and other necessities at high levels. Gas prices soaring to a nationwide average of $4.49 a gallon. That's up from $2.98 just before the war with Iran started. And they've been at or above $4.50 a gallon for nearly all of May, a little cheaper here in Georgia. Prices being pushed up because of the conflict in the Middle East. And speaking of that, the U.S. military saying that strikes against Iranian missiles, launch sites, and naval assets near the Strait of Hormuz were in self-defense. Richard Engel is following.
23: According to Central Command, the U.S. targeted missile launchers in southern Iran and destroyed Iranian ships attempting to place mines in the Persian Gulf, claiming they were threatening American forces.
22: And CENTCOM's Timothy Hawkins saying that U.S. forces are defending troops while exercising restraint during the ongoing ceasefire. Secretary of State Marco Rubio saying that the Strait of Hormuz has to be opened one way or another. More rain in the forecast today, maybe a few storms too. A flood watch in effect through this evening, says WSB meteorologist Christina Edwards. She'll have Atlanta's most accurate and dependable forecast straight ahead. And all this rain that we've been getting causing those E. coli levels to increase in the Chattahoochee River. You are urged to stay out of the river. The head of the World Health Organization saying medical responders are trying to play catch up now with that deadly outbreak of Ebola in Central Africa. Molly Hunter reporting this morning that the head of the WHO is headed to the Democratic Republic of Congo, where the outbreak is centered.
24: Red Cross workers now going door to door, sharing information about how the disease is spread. Volunteers in hazmat suits supervising burials. But attacks on healthcare facilities, ongoing conflict, and mistrust in the community all obstructing the response.
22: And the virus has so far killed at least 220 people in the DRC, with neighboring countries at risk. There are now at least 7 suspected cases in neighboring Uganda. The risk here in the United States still considered low. CDC is screening passengers from impacted areas that fly into Atlanta's big airport. Happening right now, President Trump getting his annual physical. It's his third checkup in just over a year. Mark Mayfield saying the president is at Walter Reed in Maryland right now.
25: Last year, doctors diagnosed Trump with chronic venous insufficiency, a common condition causing mild swelling in his lower legs.
22: And the White House says that the president, who is now 79 years old, will also be spending some time with service members and staff while they're at Walter Reed this morning. The president reportedly will make a rare trip to Camp David tomorrow to hold a cabinet meeting. That's according to the New York Post, which also said that the trip could be postponed if bad weather is a factor. A White House official telling the Post that the meeting will focus on the economy, the administration's fraud crackdown, and other issues that are likely to concern voters ahead of the midterm elections. The war in Iran is also expected to be a major topic of conversation during that that meeting. And this just in, federal judges have temporarily blocked Alabama's plan to use new congressional districts that could help Republicans win an additional seat in the midterm elections. A three-judge panel in the state's long-running redistricting case issuing the ruling this morning. It blocks, at least temporarily, the state's plan to use a different map in an August 11 special primary. Let's take a look at the markets. Right now, the Dow's down 91 at 50,488. NASDAQ's in positive territory, up more than a full percent. The S&P also in the green. It's time now for live team coverage of traffic and weather. We say good morning and welcome back to Alex Williams in the WSB 24-Hour Traffic Center.
0: Hey, good morning, Sabrina. Great to be back with everyone. Not so great right now on 75 north out of Marietta into Kennesaw. Pretty slow leaving 575 up to a crash that's been impacting the left lane, left shoulder just north of Chastain Road, exit 271. 285 southbound, the outer loop on the west side. It's a little crowded as well. Hollowell Parkway down to that work zone at I-20. And a few brake lights on the south side, 75 south through Stockbridge. From 675 passing Hudson Bridge Road, exit 224. From the Loud Security Systems Traffic Center, Triple Team Traffic, 95.5 WSB.
2: I'm WSB meteorologist Christina Upwards. Mostly cloudy today with scattered pop-up showers and thunderstorms, some of which may produce some locally heavy downpours. Flash flooding is a possibility through this evening. Today's high is 80, lows tonight in the upper 60s to low 70s. Scattered rain showers and thunderstorms remain in the forecast for the rest of this week.
22: 74 degrees in Clarkston, at 75 in Dunwoody and Ackworth. 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I'm Sabrina Cupid, 95.5 WSB.
5: No, I want this town to be near you.
1: 11:04 on an extremely busy Newsday Tuesday. I have yet to say it's Monday. 56 minutes left to hit that under. Welcome back to the Mark Arum Show. Coming up in 1 hour, we're going to give you another chance to win a grand for gas, just like Sandy did in the 10 o'clock hour. Coming up in 30 minutes, got a pair of tickets to see Weird Al Yankovic and possible chance to get that special VIP meet and greet. A phenomenal prize pack coming up in 30 minutes. Right now, though, we have Beach Boys tickets to give away. Deborah, give me the details, please.
6: The Beach Boys are going to be at Cobb Energy Performing Arts Center July 17th. A pair of tickets.
1: Cobb Energy Center, Beach Boys. That's a must. Is there, there's something else going on July 17th in my life. I got to check my calendar. But that's a...
6: Are you on vacation then? Like,
1: I don't think so.
6: It's Soba's birthday.
1: We don't know when Soba's birthday is.
6: You just make, we get your adoption day,
1: yeah,
6: right?
1: We do, yeah. Our, the gotcha day.
6: Yeah.
1: Let's do, Vinny, can you do this? Because Brooke is getting our next guest. So I'm going to make it easy, Vin. Fifth caller to 404-872-0750. Caller number five to 404-872-0750 wins a pair of tickets to see the Beach Boys, courtesy of the Mark Arum Show and 95.5 WSB. Quick update, Deborah, on, again, I flew in and out of the world's busiest airport. I didn't notice, I wasn't looking for it beforehand, but Spirit Air's gone, right?
6: Oh, yeah.
1: Yeah, but I didn't notice anything missing, at least in the gates that I was in. I guess I was
6: maybe they're not in the same...
1: Predominantly, yeah. Delta gates. But JetBlue has announced that they are going to cut some routes as well, which I thought they would extend their routes because of the hole in the bucket that Spirit Airlines passing away gave them. But JetBlue has announced they're going to cut some routes because that could impact some of the lower cost airline tickets out there.
6: Yeah, they're cutting about 11 routes. So, and this kind of affects the Northeast. They said they want to focus on Florida. I guess Spirit did a lot of flights of Florida.
1: Yeah.
6: So they're cutting things like Manchester to Orlando, Manchester to Fort Myers, Manchester for Fort Lauderdale, Hartford to Tampa, Newark to Aruba. So kind of that area.
1: Okay.
6: But they're going to focus more on in and out of Florida.
1: Clark.com for the very latest on your cheap airfare possibilities. All right, continue our team coverage of the Iran war. Joining us from Bloomberg News, Vinny, you're going to have to punch him up, my friend, unfortunately. Nick Wadhams from Bloomberg joining us on the Mark Arum Show. Nick, good morning. How are you, sir?
7: I'm good. Thanks for having me.
1: I'm getting whiplash over the weekend. It looked like we were close to a framework of a deal, and then we find out overnight that the United States authored what they are saying defensive strikes against some Iran ships in the Strait of Hormuz. Where do things stand now in the Strait?
7: That is a great question. I mean, look, we were, it seemed sort of barreling toward a deal at week's end, and then these surprise strikes overnight. What does seem clear is that the administration is again looking for new ways to put pressure on Iran and reopen the strait, and these strikes last night seemed to target missile sites that they felt threatened U.S. ships, and then we have reports this morning that the U.S. military is again going to be escorting ships through the strait. So, you know, it could be part of the Trump playbook where he's trying to find an additional way to push Iran right over the line to get that agreement that he wants so badly. But at the same time, we have the response from Iran saying they're going to, you know, potentially threaten U.S. bases. So it looks like tensions are far greater than they were even about 36 hours ago.
1: We're in a, you know, still in a ceasefire, and
7: right.
1: with this military activity takes away all of the hopefulness that I had that we received over the weekend, that we were building on this. We had a structure of a framework of a deal, and now it seems like we're back to square one almost militarily.
7: Yeah, I mean, I think what you're seeing here in some ways is that the president is really stuck between a rock and a hard place, where on the one hand, he really wants a deal, but then anytime he inches toward a deal, he comes under criticism from, you know, members of his own party, a lot of hawks who say, no, you know, any deal you do now is going to be worse than the deal that Obama signed in 2016 and that Trump backed out of in 2018. So he's sort of hemmed in on his right by Republicans and also by some of his own words, calling that deal, the Joint Comprehensive Plan of Action, a terrible deal and the worst in history. So he's trying to sort of navigate between that enormous pressure. It is an unpopular war. He's under a lot of pressure to bring it home, but then also to sort of issue a definitive statement that sort of makes, you know, Iran surrender unconditionally, as he's promised they would do. So I think that's the trouble he's facing right now.
1: Nick, I guess the freshest headline we've got is what you just mentioned, that the U.S. Navy is going to start escorting ships again. I think that was Operation Freedom, they called it, which was a 24-hour operation. That being said, are tanker trucks, are the shipping companies going to take advantage of this? And do we see any ships moving in the strait right now?
7: Very, very low movement. There is some, but it's not nearly the sort of movement that we saw before the war started. I mean, the challenge with Project Freedom is, of course, that the president and his administration announced it with much fanfare, and then he was asked by the mediators, Pakistan and several other countries, not to go ahead with that escort mission because they saw it as inflammatory and it would put the U.S. and Iran in conflict and would be sort of unhelpful as they tried to get a deal. So now the president is going after it again. Apparently, we're trying to confirm these reports. Not 100% sure that they're accurate, but it does appear that he's trying to ramp up the pressure again. And the question will be, what then is the response, one, from Iran, but also from mediators like Pakistan and other nations that believe that Project Freedom is too inflammatory and will just make chances for a deal that much lower?
1: Nick, let's close with this. Obviously, we're going to continue to watch any military activity in the region, but is there hope that there will be more negotiations? Do we have anything set up, anything lined up?
7: Well, this is a great question all along. We've been really trying to figure out what are the contours of these actual negotiations, because the view from Iran is that the negotiations are extremely tentative. It's just messages being passed back and forth. When you talk to American officials, they give the impression that there are sort of detailed, very almost forensic conversations and negotiations happening. It's safe to say the truth is probably somewhere in the middle, but we have no announcement that there are actually meetings taking place between the U.S. and Iran. If anything, what looks like we're seeing right now is Pakistan is passing messages between the two. So it would be a surprise if we actually got a formal announcement of conversations, but we could at some point. You know, there have been so many surprises. Just, hey, here's the deal. Here are the points, and let's go. So we're all on tenterhooks for that.
1: Nick Wadhams, Bloomberg News. Nick, great stuff as always. Have a good day, my friend.
7: My pleasure.
1: Any developments in the war with Iran, obviously, we'll break into regular coverage and provide updates throughout the day on 95.5 WSB. You would think, again, I don't know what goes on with the markets, but you'd think with all, you know, increased military activities, the fragileness of the ceasefire, what's going on with the talks, but oil's down 2%. Today, Deborah, down to $94.40 a barrel. And actually, gas prices dropped from yesterday to today, down a penny. But it's still, it's going in the right direction. You know, we'll see if that continues. NASDAQ's up 300 and the Dow's down 79. I can't make heads or tail of it, but that's not why I'm paid. I'm not paid to give you financial advice. I'm just reading numbers off of marketwatch.com. I believe Ricky from Cedartown won tickets to Beach Boys. Congrats, Ricky. Your next chance to win coming up after the new news. After the 11:30 news, Deborah's got tickets to see Weird Al Yankovic and possibly win a pair of tickets to see Weird Al in a private setting. Like
16: a meet and greet. So if you have an accordion, maybe he'll sign it for you.
1: VIP. My brother has gone a number of those, and he always brings him a spatula. For whatever reason, he gives Weird Al a spatula.
16: Nice.
1: So I think you're supposed to bring gifts if you win that VIP meet and greet.
16: Okay.
1: An accordion, a spatula, whatever. A Herd Mark Arum WSB sweatshirt. Get him to sign that.
16: We can do that.
1: Yeah, absolutely. All right. So we haven't talked about ICE agents in a while, but this is an ICE-related story. These weren't actual ICE agents. They were fake ICE agents. Where did this take place, first of all, Deborah?
16: This is actually happening kind of all over the country where there's large immigrant communities happening, and a bunch of investigations have been done, and they're saying that there's a rise in people impersonating ICE agents. And what they're doing is they're targeting these immigrant communities. A lot of them may not speak the language properly enough to understand commands. And a lot of them don't have the means to set up a bank account. Like, you have to have so much money and IDs and, you know, an address. So a lot of them carry cash around, and people, criminals know this. So they're pretending to be ICE agents to scare them, go into their house,
1: shaking them down,
16: and basically robbing them and stealing them. Yeah. And that's been happening in all over the country. There's been reports of these happening. And the thing is like, a lot of the ICE agents that were legitimate ICE agents would often cover their faces, as we've seen in some of the news stories. And a couple of places said they can't do that anymore. They can't have masks. But when you come in and you look authoritative enough and you're kind of dressed as these agents, especially people that are here temporarily, you know, they're maybe not here legally yet or in the process of it, it's very scary to be intimidated by these people.
1: So these people get just like a fake ICE jacket?
16: Not even, because some of the ICE agents didn't wear things that said ICE on it. Like DEA would have a DEA jacket.
1: So they're knocking on doors and saying, basically, give us all your money or we're going to deport you.
16: Yes.
1: But they're not real ICE.
16: That's not real agents.
1: I mean, that has got to be, impersonating a federal agent has got to be a severe crime.
16: It is. So the FBI says it is a crime, but a lot of these communities don't want to go to the police.
1: Don't want to turn
16: again
1: in.
16: If they're not here legally, they think that the police themselves might deport them, and so they're kind of just living scared.
1: That's dastardly. I mean, everyone's looking for scams these days. Everyone is looking for scams these days. We have some political news, local Georgia political news I want to get in depth with at 11:35. Some controversy over an endorsement that wasn't really made in the Senate race. And I don't know if you were paying attention to this, Deborah. The can you pull up the social media Sherpas sounder, Vinny? There was a reply to a tweet, an X post, whatever, from the Mike Collins, like, War Room account.
8: SocialMediaSherpas.com.
1: So apparently someone on Mike Collins' social media team replied to a tweet from a Dooley supporter or campaign, and it was ill-timed, ill-received. It had something to do about his wife and Matt Lauer, and it was really bad. And it blew up. I remember it was Friday, because I was at the airport when this was happening on my phone. And I was texting all my people like, what the? And eventually the Collins camp fired the staffer in question that did it. But it blew up. It caught national news. So I want to update that and some more stuff politically after the news at 11:35. I want to hit that for you. I did want to update, chip workers bonuses. Vinny, and you're full-time now. Oh, by the way, social media Sherpas, for all the campaigns out there, $100,000 a month, and we will monitor your social media accounts. 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I could have saved that dude's job. If he had hired socialmediasherpas.com. Can you play it again? We paid for the production of this, so we might as well.
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1: All right, Vinny, you're now full-time. Do you have bonus structures? Do you get paid on ratings bonuses on how I do on my show?
17: Let me talk to the boss.
1: All right, talk to the boss. That means no, he doesn't have them. This is crazy. I love getting the ratings bonuses, and I thank each and every one of you that listen, because without you, I don't get these ratings bonuses. The ratings are through the roof. Thank you, thank you, thank you, thank you. Thank you so much. But my bonuses, when it comes to ratings, pale in comparison to what some chip workers, not people that make Doritos, but like
16: Microchips.
1: This bonus schedule is insane.
16: Yeah, Benny, pay attention because we might have to team up for this. So this is Samsung. They reached an agreement with employees who were threatening to strike. They hadn't gone on strike. They were just saying, we're going to strike for 18 days if we don't get a bonus. And now all these workers, these specific chip workers, are going to get 50% of their salary as a bonus.
1: Even more than that, I saw. Like, they were making 50 grand a year, and the bonus, I think, was like $300,000 a year.
16: That could be, depending on what their salary is, and they also get stock. What do you say, Vinny? You want to strike for 18 days?
17: Let's do it.
1: That would, you guys threatened a strike, that'd be the last time I'd see you in the building.
16: I know, Ken would just laugh at us, and our cards wouldn't work anymore.
17: Yeah, yeah, it's over with.
1: Yeah, best of luck in your future endeavors. That's a, imagine getting a 50% bonus. I think actual chip makers should get that as well. The folks that make potato chips and Doritos and combos and all. Can you tell I'm hungry? 11:19 on the Mark Arum Show. We got to say a good warm welcome back and good morning to one and only Alex Williams.
0: Hey, good morning, Mark. Great to be back with you guys. Got some trouble downtown right now. WSB's own Eric Erickson called this one in. I see it on the jam cam. Stalled big rig in a right center lane, 7585 northbound at I-20, exit 247, already slowing back before University Avenue. Northwest, 75 northbound. You're on the brakes from 575. Passing Wade Green Road, exit 273. No crashes in the way, but that left lane's been taken out as crews are rolling northbound, trying to make sure all those storm drains are clear on that left shoulder before more rain comes in later today. Traffic brought to you by Peach Pass. This summer, don't just drive, go in 20 states with Peach Pass through the Easy Pass network. No extra apps, no stopping to pay. 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
3: 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Chris, we're barreling through 2026, but it's still early, and that means it's still a great time to get organized in your financial life. 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
1: On the Mark Arum Show. Happy 77th birthday, Hank Williams Jr. Did we just give away tickets to see Hank Williams Jr.?
16: A couple weeks ago, yeah.
1: We gave away, we had Harry Connick Jr.
16: We did, a lot of
1: Hank
16: juniors.
1: Hank Williams Jr. This is Dinosaur by 77 years old, Hank Williams Jr. Welcome back to the Mark Arum Show. Again, congrats to Ricky winning the tickets to see the Beach Boys. You get a chance to, he's a musical act, Weird Al. Right?
16: He plays the accordion.
1: Yeah. Weird Al Yankovic Jr. Is there a Weird Al Yankovic Jr.? Does he have
16: maybe,
1: a son?
16: Maybe there is. Text your brother. He'll know.
1: He would know. That just means he's not listening to the show. That means he's not listening to the show. I do have one other musical note. I don't have the full obituary, but we had the passing of Sonny Rollins. Are you familiar with Sonny Rollins?
20: Sonny Rollins got his first sax at age 7.
1: Oh, Rob Bass passed away. Sonny Rollins, saxophone great, passed away at the age of 95.
16: Yeah, jazz. I thought you were going to say Rob Bass.
1: I know. That also broke what I was over.
21: That broke on Shelly's show last week.
1: Oh, Shelly hit it. Yeah. All right, so I don't have to update it. All right, when we come back, big political news in Georgia. Deborah's got Weird Al tickets to give away and our top local story. So much still more to come. Don't forget, next chance to win a grand for gas right after the new news here on 95.5 WSB. News, weather, and traffic in three.
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11: Atlanta's news and talk.
28: It's 11:30. Good morning. I'm Sabrina Cupid. 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We have new information in the conflict in the Middle East. Iran now warning retaliation against U.S. airstrikes, calling Monday's attacks a gross violation of the ceasefire. The Pentagon saying this morning the strikes are defensive. Ian Pannell has more from Tel Aviv.
29: President Trump again taking social media, saying Iran's enriched uranium will either be turned over to the U.S. or to a third party and destroyed. But I have to say, Iran has repeatedly ruled out concessions on its nuclear program. And today, Iranian Supreme Leader Ayatollah Mujtaba Khamenei saying on his Telegram channel, the Gulf powers will no longer be a shield for U.S. bases and the U.S. will no longer have a safe haven in the region.
28: And of course, the war impacting our pocketbooks, surging prices caused by the conflict in the Middle East, creating a big divide among Americans, according to WSB consumer expert Clark Howard.
30: The war in Iran has magnified the K economy.
28: He says surveys show nearly 60% of people say that they're really suffering right now, but about 30% say that they're living the best financial life they've ever had. Clark says the people who own investments or houses are in great shape, but for the less fortunate, he says inflation is eroding paychecks at a rapid rate. More rain in the forecast today, says WSB meteorologist Christina Edwards.
31: A few thunderstorms as well, with torrential downpours a possibility. That's why a flood watch remains through this evening.
28: And she says this rainy weather is going to stay with us through the weekend. All the rain causing elevated E. coli levels in the Chattahoochee River, meaning it's unsafe to be in. A bridge replacement project in Milton forcing the closure of a main north-south artery starting today.
32: The closure of Freemanville Road was scheduled for early May, but local officials asked the Georgia DOT to hold off until the end of the school year, and then suspension of roadwork for Memorial Day weekend pushed it back to today.
33: Just the bridge, so driveways, side streets in the area, everyone will still have a way to get home. It's just maybe a longer path than what you're used to.
32: Rob Del Ross is Milton Deputy Director of Public Works. He says the cutoff begins just north of Creek Road and extending north to Providence Road. work is expected to continue until at least late October. Graham Keel, 95.5 WSB.
28: If you drive a Toyota, there's a recall you need to know about. Toyota's recalling more than 43,000 2024 Tundra pickup trucks because engine debris may contaminate the main bearing, causing stalls and increasing the risk of a crash. Owners will be notified early in July, and they'll receive free repairs once a fix is ready. New research today suggests reduced movement may be tied to cognitive decline in older adults. A study of more than 2,500 adults age 50 and older found that those with greater memory decline spent less time physically active and more time sitting around. The association was strongest in adults older than 70. The findings suggest that cognitive decline may partly lead to reduced physical activity later in life, highlighting a potential relationship between brain health and movement behaviors. The research suggests as little as 1.5 more hours of light activity every week may be enough to make a difference. Let's take a look at the markets. The Dow right now is down 121 at 50,458. NASDAQ's in positive territory, up almost a full percent. The S&P also in the green, up 0.5%. It's time now for live team coverage of traffic and weather. Alex Williams joining us now from the 24-hour traffic center. He has a look at your roads.
0: Jammed up northbound into downtown Sabrina. Three right lanes being held. 7585 northbound at I-20, exit 247. Hero trying to get this stalled big rig out of a right center lane. You're jammed up from Langford Parkway. Some southbound delays on 7585 from Atlantic Station down to Georgia Tech. And they're cleaning out those storm drains. Left lane impacted here in Kennesaw, 75 northbound. Wade

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8: That's UGA political science professor Dr. Charles Bullock. 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
8: 11:38 on this Tuesday edition of the Mark Arum Show. I've yet to say Monday, Deborah. I think I just won star of the show. Coming up in 30 minutes, another chance to win a grand for gas, just like Sandy did in the 10 o'clock hour. I'm going to give you a keyword right after the new news. 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Want to update the big political news here in Georgia. We're in runoff season. As the Republican runoff for governor moves into high gear, you can expect to hear more political ads.
18: The Republican primary for governor saw the state's airwaves overflowing with negative ads, and that will continue for the runoff. University of Georgia political science professor Dr. Charles Bullock says candidates have to be careful in their calculations when going negative.
7: Not only will it drive up the negative evaluations of the target, but the candidate who is running those ads also begins to be viewed negatively by a greater number of people.
18: Whoever wins on June 16th will face Keisha Lance Bottoms in November. Jonathan O'Brien, 95.5 WSB.
8: I get the impetus to run negative ads, right? It's no hold bars. The gloves have been off. You want to win. You want to win and get that nomination. But some of the ads are so negative and some of the allegations are so deplorable, just awful, that they're going to stick in the voters' minds, right? If every time you turn on the television or radio, you see a negative ad about Vinny running for governor or Deb running for governor, no matter who wins that runoff, like those negative ads are going to stick in the minds of maybe

0: not your party's voters, but the independent voters, which is a large chunk. More and more Americans identify themselves as independents now than ever. And I just think that, like, you're in the runoff season. We've heard that, like, just soften up the ads. Stop going so negative. Oh, Vinny wants me to give away tickets. I'm sorry, Vin. Vinny hit me up on the Piccadilly text. You know, you just talk in my ear.
1: Yeah, I didn't want to cut you off.
0: No, but I appreciate that. Vinny says we got to give away tickets, Deborah. You're absolutely right, Vinny. Thanks for keeping me on. I just get so frustrated with negative ads. What do we have, Deborah?
2: A pair of tickets to see Weird Al Yankovic at Ameris Bank Amphitheater May 31st, and you'll automatically be entered into the grand prize,
0: which is amazing.
2: A meet and greet with Weird Al himself.
0: When's the concert?
2: May 31st. Is your brother going to come in?
0: He might. I'll text him. I might want to go to that. I'd love to meet. I've only had him on the phone on the Mark Arum Show. I've never had him in
2: studio.
0: That they
2: might be able to hook you up with.
0: Who?
2: The promotions department.
0: Oh, all right. Yeah. You say Pat?
2: That.
0: Oh, that they might have. I was like, Pat hasn't worked here in 15 years. Let's do Brooke. I'm sorry, Brooke. I left you hanging. 10th caller to Brooke at 404-872-0750. Caller 10 to 404-872-0750 wins a pair of tickets to see Weird Al, and you're entered into the grand prize for a VIP meet and greet to see the legend that is Weird Al Yankovic. Is he ever going to get in the Rock and Roll Hall of Fame?
2: Ooh, that one's going to be hard. Maybe not for artistry.
0: No.
2: But, you know, they have other categories.
0: Songwriting.
2: Something.
0: Parody.
2: Yeah.
0: Is there a parody?
2: There should be. No one does it better.
0: Great reporting this morning on AJC.com from our buddy Greg Bluestein. His newsletter, Chase Oliver, Libertarian nominee for governor, has suspended his campaign. And I'm old enough to know that those third party candidates, whether it's the Green Party or Libertarian, and I'm not comparing the two, but they can, like, mess up general elections, right? You get 3% out in a close race, they can affect who wins or who loses. So Chase Oliver has suspended his campaign. Stacey Abrams has endorsed Josh McLaurin for lieutenant governor on the Democratic side. We hadn't heard a peep from Miss Abrams in this election cycle, but she just came out and endorsed Josh McLaurin for lieutenant governor. And we mentioned this earlier in the show, fallout grows after Mike Collins' dismissal of his longtime advisor, Brandon Phillips. So Brooke Nevels, this is from AJC.com and our buddy Greg Bluestein. Brooke Nevels said in an Instagram post that Collins called to apologize for a comment his campaign posted referencing her accusation that former NBC anchor Matt Lauer sexually assaulted her. I saw it, said Nevels of the post, and I was in the fetal position on the floor of my office. I think that's tongue in cheek. Collins fired Brandon Phillips, his longtime aide who sent the post that was targeted at Neville's husband, who is a dually operative. But Neville said the episode raised a larger question for Collins. Why did he keep Phillips in a senior role for so long, despite his long history of controversy? Neville said, quote, think about the comments you make about people. Think about the behavior you accept in life. So apparently Phillips was under investigation for something else, but he was still on the campaign team. It's a close race. I think the primary results showed Collins up 5% on Dooley. No, that was the Republican race. I can't remember offhand the Collins Dooley numbers. But Buddy Carter came in third. Dooley came in second, backed by Governor Kemp. Collins backed by President Trump. It's a close race, and you just can't have people messing around on your socials. Someone asked me, we were talking about this, and they're like, does anyone else have a charge, or is anyone else on your team in charge of your socials, Mark? And I said, I don't think so. I think Vinny has access to my Facebook page.
2: I don't have anything because sometimes they'll ask me, like, hey, can you get into Mark's page? Like, nope.
0: Yeah. I think Vinny, when he posts the
2: podcast,
0: he has access. But yeah, I will never use that excuse, like, oh, Deborah posted that reply on Twitter.
2: A really cute picture of a rabbit.
0: You just got to tighten up, man. You got to tighten up, tighten the ship. One other related to that Senate runoff. So apparently, Grady County Sheriff Earl Prince was said by the Collins campaign to endorse Collins. But Grady County Sheriff Earl Prince said he never endorsed Collins. Quote, I never spoken to Mike Collins or any of his people. My name was used without permission, and I have no use for anybody that does business that way. Worth County Sheriff Don Whitaker said he met Collins for the first time at a luncheon a few months ago and isn't sure how he ended up on an endorsement list. Quote, I have no problems with them, but I believe it was miscommunication. I've spoken with one of his campaign team about this, and my name was to be taken off his endorsement list. Obviously, it wasn't. I am endorsing Derek Dooley, he said. Rabun County Commissioner Kent Warner said he initially backed Collins but switched to Dooley in recent weeks, citing his family's longtime alliance with the Dooley family. His brother Scott was a standout player under Dooley's father Vince on the Georgia 1980 national championship team. Warner's also close with Governor Brian Kemp, Dooley's most important backer. Quote, if he's supporting Dooley, I take that as another good sign, Warner said. But like I said, I have nothing against Mike. If he wins the nomination, I'll support him. So again, you got to button up. You can't put out endorsements that actually weren't made. I'm not going to get into politics, Deborah. It's exhausting. Just all the stuff you have to do is absolutely exhausting. Speaking of exhausting, I mentioned President Trump was heading to Walter Reed today, not just to get his physical, but also a dental appointment. Spending part of the day at Walter Reed Military Medical Center for dental and medical evaluations. ABC's Karen Travers has more.
3: President Trump traveled to Walter Reed National Military Medical Center in Maryland today for what the White House called his routine annual dental and medical assessments. This marks his third visit to the medical center in 13 months. He had a physical in April 2025 and went back for a follow-up appointment in October, which the White House later said included a CT scan to assess his cardiovascular and abdominal health. His doctor said at the time the imaging was, quote, perfectly normal, and the president remains in, quote, excellent health. It's also the third visit to the dentist in 5 months for the president, who turns 80 next month. Karen Travers, ABC News, the White House.
0: What's the pressure, the amount of pressure on the dental hygienist or the dentist? Like, imagine, all right, president, you got a cavity. We're going to give you Novocaine. Like, the pressure of shooting the leader of the free world with a needle of Novocaine, my hands would be shaking.
2: You think so?
0: I'd be shaking McGillicuddy.
2: It's probably just routine for them, right?
0: Yeah, I don't care if it's routine. If you shine shoes, it's routine. If the president sits down to have a shoe shined, there's nerve. There's got to be nerves there.
2: Maybe it's just a regular cleaning.
0: Still, that's pressure.
2: To clean your teeth?
0: If you're a hygienist, like, just think about your job. Like, you know exactly what you're doing here and on the river. But out of the blue, you don't have a boss. But if you had a boss, your boss came in and said, hey, Paul McCartney's in studio in 5 minutes. You're going to be nervous.
2: Okay, sure.
0: Yeah, you know what I'm saying?
2: Yeah, I get it.
0: He's not going to ask
2: just,
0: you to,
2: I'm thinking of my hygienist who's just chatty the entire time and it, you know, goes through the
0: they're
2: process.
0: Not going to ask you to clean McCartney's teeth or anything, but they're like, Deborah, you got to interview Paul McCartney for 30. You'd be a little nervous. I would be a little nervous. One other note, President Trump expected to gather his cabinet tomorrow for a meeting at Camp David, according to a White House official. That's interesting. Rare offsite meeting expected to be attended by all cabinet members, according to the official. I don't know. I mean, that's interesting that he's going to have the cabinet meeting in Camp David. I mean, you got to use it. But will there be reporters there? We'll be able to see what goes on.
2: I can think of those, like, work team building things.
0: Oh, God, no.
2: It's the ropes course and stuff.
0: No, President Trump would never do some stupid team building thing like that. I can't imagine that. Bill in Fayetteville won tickets to see Weird Al Yankovic. Congrats, Bill. Your next chance to win coming up after the new news. Grand for Gas coming back right after the new news before Erickson. Another chance to $1,000 on 95.5 WSB. 11:48, checking the ride around town. Any hot spots right now, Alex Williams?
4: Yeah, still extra slow through downtown, Mark, due to this stalled big rig. It's 7585 northbound at I-20. Right now, they're holding three right lanes, trying to get it to the right shoulder. No luck with it yet. That's why you're stacked up from Langford Parkway. You can think about Highway 29, Metropolitan Parkway, Pryor Street, few alternates to get you around that. Coming down through Hall County and Oakwood, 985 southbound, temporarily shut down at HF Reed Industrial Exit 14. They are towing a car out of the median there. 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From the Loud Security Systems Traffic Center, Triple Team Traffic, 95.5 WSB.
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0: 11:54 on the Mark Arum Show. Happy 78th birthday, Stevie Nicks of Fleetwood Mac. 78 years old today. Deborah, I don't know why you don't like Stevie Nicks.
2: Girl She's, crush. Love Stevie
0: I know.
2: Nicks.
0: Amazing voice, too. A lot of good musical birthdays today. Stevie Nicks, Lenny Kravitz, Hank Williams Jr., and L Boogie, Lauryn Hill. Happy birthday to all there. Real quick, Deborah, I this doesn't impact me. I wash my hair every day, but they say you shouldn't wash your hair every day. It's bad for you?
1: Every day?
2: Some people say you shouldn't wash your hair every day, depending on the type of hair you have and the texture of everything. But experts are saying, no, you really should wash it at least 5 to 6 times per week so that your scalp stays healthy. You know, there's a lot of women who use maybe dry shampoo.
0: Dry shampoo,
2: I have thick, curly hair. I use a lot of products, so I have to wash my hair every day. Otherwise, it just gets really bad. But, you know,
0: we appreciate the level of hygiene.
2: People with shorter hair like Vinny probably doesn't have
0: to. You wash your hair every day?
1: No, not every day.
2: Yeah, he probably doesn't need to.
0: Once a week?
2: So short.
1: Once a week, yes.
0: Wow. So you're in the
1: Twice
0: shower,
1: week,
0: you just don't put water on your head?
1: I mean,
2: just rinse put
1: my
2: soap
1: hair.
2: On his
1: yeah,
2: head.
1: Exactly.
0: Oh, gotcha. You don't use the shampoo.
2: Yeah.
0: All right. Heard.
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22: They hit ships that were attempting to lay mines in the Strait of Hormuz, as well as missile launch sites. And this is all being framed as self-defense by Central Command. Iran does not see it that way. They have viewed this as a violation of the ceasefire.
0: A lot of activity in the Mideast. That was Robert Sherman from News Nation, who joined us live in Doha, Qatar, after the United States attacked some Iranian vessels, calling it a defensive attack there in the Strait of Hormuz. Now you know.
23: He's calling for governments around the world to more carefully regulate how AI is developed. He's calling for protections around how AI can be used to develop kind of harmful things. And he says it's not permissible to entrust irreversible, lethal decisions to AI systems, a reference there to AI being used in warfare.
0: That's Mike Dubusky breaking down Pope Leo's 262-page encyclical, a word I did not know before today. Now you know.
24: He has repeatedly said he's not in a rush to get this done, that it should be Iran who is feeling the pressure, that Iran should be the one who wants to get this done faster.
0: ABC's White House correspondent Karen Travers continued our coverage of the war in Iran. Also, Karen mentioned that President Trump getting his physical and some dental work today at Walter Reed. Now you know, because of the Mark Arum Show.
25: Are you guys ready for the Mark Arum Star of the Show?
0: A lot of amazing guests today. You guys did fantastic. I got a couple of birthday stars of the show. That's allowed, right? Lisa Nicholas from the news team. Big fan of Lisa's. I don't know how old she is. She looks like she's in her mid-20s. Lisa, you get to start a show belatedly. WSB meteorologist Christina Edwards. Was yesterday her birthday?
2: Yesterday was Chrissy's birthday.
0: Yep. Happy belated birthday, Chrissy. Brooke, great job on the phones today. Even though my phone screener software was kaput, Brooke stepped up. And I'm going to go Robert Sherman in Doha, Qatar. He was really good. Of all the correspondents we had on the war in Iran, I think Robert brought it the most. And he was in Doha and didn't call collect. All right, don't go anywhere. Grant for gas. I'm going to give you a keyword right after the new news. A chance to win $1,000 in minutes here on 95.5 WSB. Shelley Winter's here. Not eligible for a grant for gas. I'm going to go take a picture with Shelley celebrating the Knicks. You can find me on social media at Mark Arum, M-A-R-K-A-R-U-M. Stay safe. 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
4: It is 12 o'clock on this Tuesday, May 26th. Good afternoon. I'm Sabrina Cupid. 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And our top story at 12, update on the conflict in the Middle East. Today, Iran warns of retaliation after U.S. strikes on Monday. Now, Iran calls the U.S. strikes a flagrant violation of the ceasefire. The Pentagon saying the strikes are defensive. This comes as President Trump sends mixed messages about a possible peace agreement. Martha Raddatz reports it's hard to tell what's really going on.
5: It's totally confusing. Last month I was in Pakistan, and they kind of the same language. It seemed like serious negotiations, but it went nowhere. And they said they were very close. They're saying we're very close again.
4: Now, what is clear today, how this war is impacting our wallets, prices on pretty much everything continuing to climb. And that does include gas prices. Now, some states with gas over $6 a gallon. Georgia, fortunately, among the six states with prices averaging below $4 a gallon. But Rebecca Jarvis points out,
6: but while oil prices have dropped, it's going to take a minute to flow through to prices at the pump. And in fact, we really need to see more clarity with the Strait of Hormuz reopened for investors to feel a sense of confidence that prices will continue to trend lower.
4: And I just checked gas prices today, averaging $3.98 a gallon here in Georgia. And speaking of confidence, a new report on consumer confidence out today. Jim Ryan has a look at that and how we're feeling.
7: The Conference Board's index is benchmarked to a 1985 score of 100. Right now, consumer confidence clocks in at 93.1, which is lower than the April number, but better than economists were expecting. Analysts at the Conference Board say the low reading on current conditions is tempered by consumers' expectations that things will be better. Or 6 months from now.
4: And we'll take a look at the markets coming up in about 2 minutes. We are in store for more rain today, says WSB meteorologist Christina Edwards. Maybe even a few storms.
8: Some of these storms may produce locally heavy downpours that could lead to isolated flash flooding. A flood watch remains in effect through this evening.
4: Now, Christina says this rainy period is going to stay with us through the weekend. All this rain that we've been getting has caused E. coli levels to increase in the Chattahoochee River. Levels are now above 4,000. That means high risk for infection. So you urge to stay out of the river. And we will have Atlanta Radio's only 5-day forecast. That'll come your way at 12:05. New here at noon, a Paulding County woman is facing some serious charges in Villa Rica for allegedly intentionally killing a dog by running it over in her vehicle. 37-year-old Kendra Ash of Dallas charged with cruelty to animals. Villa Rica police tell us that Ash was leaving a party in the Brookshire Townhome subdivision earlier this month when she ran the dog over after chasing it down in her Audi. The incident was captured on video. The president is at Walter Reed this noon for his annual physical. Karen Travers has more on that.
9: President Trump traveled to Walter Reed National Military Medical Center in Maryland today for what the White House called his routine annual dental and medical assessments. This marks his third visit to the medical center in 13 months. He had a physical in April 2025 and went back for a follow-up appointment in October, which the White House later said included a CT scan to assess his cardiovascular and abdominal health. His doctor said at the time the imaging was, quote, perfectly normal, and the president remains in, quote, excellent health. It's also the third visit to the dentist in 5 months for the president, who turns 80 next month.
4: And this is news since Atlanta's morning news. Federal judges today temporarily blocking Alabama's plan to use a new congressional map. The proposed map would give Republicans an advantage in a key U.S. House race in the midterm elections. That three-judge panel today issuing a preliminary injunction that prevents Alabama, for now, from switching maps. The state is required now to continue using the same court-ordered districts under which congressional representation was in place when they were elected in 2024. Global health officials saying the Ebola outbreak is moving faster than they can contain it. Countries including the U.S. imposing new restrictions now. Faith Abube has more from outside CDC headquarters here in Atlanta.
10: Americans who are coming in from affected areas can only enter this country through airports here in Atlanta, in Dallas, in Virginia, and also starting today, Bush Airport in Houston. And they're required to undergo enhanced screenings, including running temperature checks. Meanwhile, if you are non-citizens, you're banned from coming into this country at all if you've been into those impacted areas in the last 3 weeks.
4: And the threat of Ebola here remains low for now. When it comes to the best places to raise a family, Atlanta has been ranked as the 41st in the nation. That according to a new study by Wallet Hub. Atlanta's strengths include entertainment, recreation, and affordability. However, on the flip side of that, we score pretty low when it comes to health, safety, and socioeconomic categories. Detroit was ranked as the worst city for families in this study. Fremont, California was ranked the best overall. Let's take a look at the markets. The Dow right now is down 108 at 50,471. NASDAQ's in positive territory, up almost a full percent. The S&P's up more than half a percent. It's time now for live team coverage of traffic and weather. Alex Williams, how are we doing on the road?
3: Struggling downtown, Sabrina. They cannot get this stalled tractor trailer out of the roadway. 7585 northbound, I-20 exit 247. Three right lanes are blocked. You're slow from Langford Parkway. Elsewhere, crash just cleared in Oakwood. 985 southbound, HF Reed Industrial. All lanes are back open there. And looks like they've wrapped up that drain clearing operation on 75 northbound in Kennesaw between Chastain Road and Wade Green Road. All lanes are back open there. From the Trustdale.com Traffic Center, Triple Team Traffic, 95.5 WSB.
4: All right, your five-day forecast is sponsored by Shoemate, the official air conditioning of Atlanta.
8: Cloudy skies through this afternoon, rising to a high near 80 degrees. Scattered pop-up showers and thunderstorms through the afternoon and the evening hours. Some of these storms may produce locally heavy downpours that could lead to isolated flash flooding. A flood watch remains in effect through this evening. Lows tonight in the upper 60s to low 70s. Tomorrow, cloudy skies with scattered rain showers and thunderstorms, high around 81. This rainy pattern will continue through this weekend with morning lows in the upper 60s, daytime highs in the upper 70s to low 80s.
4: 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I'm Sabrina Cupid, 95.5 WSB.
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13: Always a pleasure to fill in for Eric Erickson and appreciate you being here. What a day in news. Holy mackerel. Just to let you know where we're going today, we do have the latest on Iran, and the news is changing by the minute. So we'll get into all the latest. We now know what exactly it is that Iran is demanding to open up the Strait of Hormuz. We are going to get into that. Crime is in the news today, especially in Chicago. The question is, who is to blame? We'll get into that. And of course, the Democrats, the crazy, is on full display for this Tuesday. So a lot to get to. Let's get right to it. By the way, you can always follow me on the socials at Dan Mandis Show. I host a morning show in Nashville, Tennessee, Super Talk 99.7 WTN. So here's the very latest. President Trump is going to convene what they're calling a rare cabinet meeting at Camp David tomorrow, as the focus continues on negotiations with Iran. Now, y'all know what happened over the weekend. There was a lot of people saying that we are this close to a deal with Iran. And of course, I'm noticing a pattern. I'm sure that you've noticed it as well, where we come out, you know, America, Donald Trump, a lot of other countries will come out and say that we are very close to a deal with Iran, only for Iran to then come out and say, no. We didn't agree to this. We didn't agree to that. There's no way we would agree to that. And it is like the same thing over and over and over again. It's like Charlie Brown and Lucy pulling the football away time and again. So now the latest story, just to get you right up to the minute updated, is the president is calling for a rare cabinet meeting at Camp David tomorrow. This is going to be a very big deal as the focus does continue on negotiations. One of the things that I would ask you is, do you believe that Iran is negotiating in good faith? I mean, that's just my overarching theme for this segment will be, do you believe that Iran is negotiating in good faith? Well, let me ask this question. Do you think that a country that is negotiating for the opening of the Strait of Hormuz in good faith would also be laying mines in the Strait of Hormuz? Clearly, Iran is not negotiating in good faith. And so we were very much within our right to blow the living you-know-what out of them as they were caught laying mines in the Strait of Hormuz. But here's the deal. If the Strait of Hormuz could be open immediately, which is what we were hearing over the weekend, well, then why is it they were laying mines? So now the latest story is that Iran is demanding the release of $24 billion in frozen funds. Apparently that happened yesterday. They want half of it right now, and the remainder would be sent over a two-month period. So there's a lot happening over the last couple of days. We did, of course, as you know, had some military strikes over the weekend.
6: Forces target missile launch sites and boats in southern Iran. CENTCOM describes it as self-defense strikes. The strikes were conducted in an area of Bandar Abbas, where Iran's main naval base is located. Sources say the U.S. strikes are over and were defensive in nature and not an effort to break the ceasefire. But earlier today, President Trump said negotiations with Iran are, quote, proceeding nicely, but warns the war could restart if a deal isn't reached.
13: I mean, can I just be honest? Now, I'm going to tell you, I'm a Donald Trump supporter. I get to fill in for Eric every once in a while. You don't know me from Adam. So I'm a Donald Trump supporter, and I have been getting a little frustrated as of late because when the president says, well, the negotiations are proceeding nicely, they're really not. I mean, when the entity that you are negotiating with, Iran, is negotiating the possible immediate opening of the Strait of Hormuz, and then you catch them laying mines in the Strait of Hormuz, that is an indicator, and a really good one, that negotiations are not proceeding nicely. And so the other part of this is, so we caught Iran again laying the mines in the Strait of Hormuz. So we went ahead and bombed them, which is certainly our right. Now Iran has the audacity to say that we violated the ceasefire when we caught them laying mines in the Strait of Hormuz as they're negotiating. And so it's what I've always said. Is Iran negotiating in good faith? No, they're not. As we are in the midst of negotiating, they're laying mines. Not real surprising. And then they have the audacity to come back and say that we are the ones that violated the ceasefire. So the deal, just over the Memorial Day weekend, there was a lot that was being discussed and is still being talked about today. U.S. says that Iran must give up their nuclear dust or enriched uranium. And by the way, again, remember, not to belabor the point, but as we are out there saying that the negotiations are proceeding nicely, and we're talking about how, I think somebody said, I don't know if it was President Trump, but somebody reported that 95% of everything that has been discussed has been worked out. Now, as people have been saying that, I don't know if it was Donald Trump or who it was, but that's one of the things that I heard over the weekend, that 90 to 95% of everything has been agreed upon. So here's what I experienced over the weekend. Number one, U.S. says that Iran must give up their nuclear dust or their enriched uranium. Iran then comes back and says, no, we're not going to do that. We're not going to give up our nuclear dust. Okay. Number two, U.S. says that the Strait of Hormuz must be reopened and not controlled by Iran. Iran comes back and says, we never agreed to that. U.S. says that Iran must stop any nuclear ambitions. Iran comes back and says they'll never give up their nuclear ambitions. Iran says that they want reparations for the war. Donald Trump says there is no way that is going to happen. So can somebody please tell me, where is this 90 to 95% of the elements of this negotiation are pretty much wrapped up. Because it sounds like nothing is wrapped up. But despite all of this, on this Tuesday morning, there does seem to be some signs of progress, not from America, but from Iran. Listen to this.
14: Iran says a degree of understanding has been reached with the U.S. as the country's president has ordered some internet service to be restored. Both sides say it's a work in progress. As talks continue to effort a roadmap for resolving remaining issues, here's where those talks stand. Now, Iran would be required to open the Strait of Hormuz, as well as ending fees and restrictions on commercial shipping. There would be limits on uranium enrichment that has to be discussed, and follow-up talks would need to address enriched uranium stockpiles. It would also need to take an active role in a broader regional de-escalation. The U.S. is holding firm on a few key points. First and foremost, no sanctions relief before verified Iranian steps, and to focus on turning a temporary framework into a final agreement. At least for now, nuclear terms remain unresolved.
13: So that last part, this is Fox News. So that last part, where he says nuclear issues remain unresolved. Well, isn't that like the whole debate? Isn't this whole thing about nuclear issues? Yes, it is. And here's the other thing. You know, Iran, they can agree to anything. The question is there any transparency? How are we going to be able to verify anything that they agree to? I mean, this is, listen, it's a tough putt. I do understand this is a tough putt. Because one of the big issues with Obama's deal back in 2015, remember the Iranian nuclear deal way back when? There was all of these promises that were made, but no real transparency by Iran. The deal was also allowed to sunset, you know, to end, which would ultimately mean that Iran would be able to go back to building bombs. And so the whole point is that, again, Iran, they can agree to whatever it is that they want to agree to, but, you know, they're known to lie, right? And so coming up next, what exactly is it that Donald Trump wants for Iran? What exactly is the president looking for? Details straight ahead. My name is Dan Mandis, in for Eric Erickson. We'll return next.
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3: 1218 Trustdale.com Traffic Center still trying to clear up this stalled big rig. Travel advisory downtown. Three right lanes knocked out. 7585 northbound at I-20 exit 247. Use Highway 29 Metropolitan Parkway, Pryor Street, a few ways around that. Elsewhere, we are watching a few brake lights on 7585 southbound. That's just volume getting past 17th Street and Atlantic Station. 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Add to your family history this summer. Rediscover St. Augustine, Ponte Vedra, and the beaches. 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From the Trustdale.com Traffic Center, Triple Team Traffic, 95.5 WSB.
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13: My name is Dan Mendes, in for Eric Erickson today. Always appreciate the opportunity to fill in. Follow me on the socials at Dan Mendes Show. So we're keeping an eye on all things Iran today because there is a lot going on. I've been sharing with you a couple of different things. That right now, the biggest update is that tomorrow, Donald Trump will convene, they're saying, a rare cabinet meeting at Camp David tomorrow. The focus continues to be on negotiations with Iran. Also, word is, according to the Daily Mail and a few other sources, they are saying that Iran
1: is demanding to open up the Strait of Hormuz. They're demanding billions, and I mean billions of dollars. And this is unfrozen Iranian assets. And they say that they want half of it right away and the other half paid off within the next couple of months. I believe that's $23 billion is what Iran is demanding. All the while, we caught them laying mines in the Strait of Hormuz. And it's my contention that they are not negotiating in good faith. And so they're just, you know, throughout the day today, you are going to see updates on the negotiations with Iran. A lot of folks are saying we are close to some sort of a short-term deal. We'll have to wait and see what happens. Part of what they're talking about is what Iran is expecting for, in return, to open up the Strait of Hormuz and what we are expecting from Iran. And as I was saying before the break, you know, oftentimes we keep saying, well, we want and we expect and we have negotiated this, this, this, and this. And then Iran will come back and say, actually, none of that is true. I think that part of what Iran is doing is they are doing what they've always done, which is delay tactic, delay tactic, delay tactic, delay tactic. That's what they do. And as they delay, they try to, well, here's an example. As Iran continues to delay, you know what they do? That's right. They put mines in the Strait of Hormuz. That's what they do. Or they try to build more, you know, they try to enrich more uranium. They try to build more missiles. They try to build more drones. This is what they do. And Donald Trump has known this for a long time. And so as these negotiations continue, what is expected from Iran?
14: As for Iran, it could get phased sanctions relief, easing of the U.S. blockade measures, expanded oil and trade access, and a path towards broader economic normalization. President Trump today saying, for that normalization to happen, our Gulf allies should join in. He wrote on Truth Social this, negotiations with the Islamic Republic of Iran are proceeding nicely. It will only be a great deal for all or no deal at all. I am mandatorily requesting that all countries immediately sign the Abraham Accords, wow, and that if Iran signs its agreement with me as President of the United States of America, it would be an honor to have them also be a part of this unparalleled world coalition. The Middle East would be united, powerful, and economically strong like perhaps no other area in the world.
1: So you got to love Trump, right? Go big or go home, and that is exactly what he did. And you heard that right. President Trump is now demanding that Saudi Arabia, Qatar, Pakistan, Turkey, Egypt, and Jordan join the Abraham Accords as the president tries to get this deal done with Iran. Now, as a reminder, not that you don't know, but just a reminder for some folks, the Abraham Accords are the normalization of relations between Israel and Middle Eastern countries. So this was, in Donald Trump's first term, one of his biggest accomplishments. He got several Middle Eastern countries to sign on to the Abraham Accords, Bahrain, United Arab Emirates, Sudan, and Morocco, all normalizing ties with Israel. And make no mistake, this would be a very big deal for Israel because part of the normalization of relations is business deals. And so now there's a lot of people that are complaining because it's just another, they would say, just another gimme for Israel. And I can make the argument either way because, you know, there's a lot of folks out there that are saying, well, this is Donald Trump and we're fighting Israel's war. You've heard, no doubt, a lot of those talking points or accusations, whatever. But I'm going to tell you, I can make the argument either way. I do understand why people would say that this is a major gimme for Israel. But I can also say that for a lot of these nations to really just dive in both feet, new Middle East, new relationships with Israel, that everybody's got to jump in both feet, business deals so that everybody is making money and everybody is enjoying the wealth. And unless everybody, in other words, all of these nations, unless all of these nations are experiencing more wealth, then nobody is going to be all in on these new relationships within the Middle East. So I got to tell you, it is something that I didn't expect the president would do, but I'm not really surprised. We'll talk about this and a whole lot more. My name is Dan Mandis, in for Eric Erickson. Always appreciate the opportunity. Follow me on the socials at Dan Mandis Show. 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
4: It's 12:30. Good afternoon. I'm Sabrina Cupid. This news sponsored by Jim Ellis Automotive. We want to update you now on the conflict in the Middle East. President Trump urging U.S. negotiators to take their time on a possible peace deal with Iran, but saying that the framework is largely done. Karen Travers reports largely done is really optimistic. It's an optimistic take on the status of the talk, she says.
9: We don't see another date certain from the president of Iran has until this time. Iran has this window in order to make a deal. He has put deadlines in the past only to see them come and go. And now at this point, it is not clear if there is a idea in the president's mind of when this has to get done by.
4: And stay with us for continuing live team coverage of the conflict in the Middle East. Anything happens, we'll let you know about it. More rain in the forecast for today. Some of that rain could be heavy at times, maybe a few storms too. A flood watch in effect through this evening, says WSB meteorologist Christina Edwards. She'll have Atlanta's most accurate and dependable forecast straight ahead. And all this rain that we've been getting has caused E. coli levels to increase in the Chattahoochee River. Levels are now above 4,000. That means high risk for infection, so you're urged to stay out of the Chattahoochee. It's been in Duluth for some 30 years now, and word today that the fondue restaurant, The Melting Pot, will be closing. May 31st will be the last day. And a new report this afternoon shows that it is a renter's market. The April rental report from Realtor.com shows, on average, rent was down about $29 compared to last year. The average rent in Metro Atlanta for a one-bedroom runs just over $1,600 a month. The report also shows an increase in more building of multifamily construction in 2026. Let's take a look at the market, see how your investments are working for you. The Dow right now is down 92 at 50,487. NASDAQ's in positive territory, up almost a full percent. The S&P also in the green. It's up more than half a percent here at 1232. Stay close. We'll have live team coverage of traffic and weather coming your way in just a matter of minutes.
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3: The winds of change are blowing. Hi, it's meteorologist Glenn Burns. I'm not forecasting the weather. 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
4: Live team coverage of traffic and weather, Alex Williams.
6: Still dealing with this stalled big rig, 7585 northbound I-20 exit 247. They've settled the fact they're going to have to get a big rig tow truck to clear it. Three right lanes are blocked. You're slow from Langford Parkway. Use Highway 29 or Metropolitan Parkway. And a stall block in the right lanes of the 285 northbound interloop exit ramp to South Cobb Drive. Exit number 15 there on the west side perimeter. From the Trustdale.com Traffic Center, Triple Team Traffic, 95.5 WSB.
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4: Life experience of an American. What is really important to you? Your money? I'm sure your safety is another one. Maybe how our kids are educated in schools. I could go on and on about the experience of your average American. But, you know, one of the things that I noticed, crime is in the news today, especially in Chicago. I don't know if you saw what happened in Chicago, but I'm going to get into it. They are ushering in the summer, as they always seem to do in Chicago. And that is with a lot of crime, frankly. And so we're going to get into that. But first, I thought this was interesting. Harry Enten and all the folks over there at CNN, and by the way, I'm a big Harry Enten fan, but they're looking at this poll. Who voters trust with crime? In other words, who do voters trust to fight crime? Democrats or Republicans? Now, I just want you to think, because you're a highly educated audience. You listen to Eric Erickson, right? So he will no doubt tell you and talk to you about the crime and the stats and everything that's been going on. And so knowing what you know, which political party do you believe would be more apt to be trusted to fight crime? Democrats or Republicans? Well, obviously, it would be Republicans. We don't need a highfalutin poll from CNN to tell us that Republicans by far, by a 13-point margin, are more trusted than Democrats to fight crime.
5: True, because who voters trust more in crime? You know, oftentimes we put up these graphics, and, you know, Democrats are leading or Trump was leading, and then Democrats came ahead. But look at this. Who voters trust more in crime? In October of 2024, Trump was trusted more in crime than Kamala Harris by 4 points. Look at the Republican lead right now, though, in the average of polling. Look at this. Republicans nationally are more trusted on crime than Democrats by a 13-point margin. It's one of the few issues in which the Republican advantage, Johnny B., has actually expanded out from what Trump was looking at a little bit under 2 years ago.
4: So 2 years ago, Donald Trump and the Republicans, October of 2024, Kamala Harris versus Donald Trump, the American people trusted Donald Trump up 4 points over Kamala Harris. Now, GOP up 13. That is huge. And really not surprising. Is it surprising to you? Of course not. I mean, all you've got to do is look at what is going on in Democrat-run cities across America. It is like The Walking Dead. Just look at Chicago. Headlines any given day, but specifically today, you got 25 people shot over Memorial Day weekend in Chicago. So summer is just getting underway, and already it's like break out the suntan lotion, break out the bathing suits, and in Chicago, break out the guns. But, you know, the question of who do you blame? The question is, who do you blame? A lot of people will point to one guy, Brandon Johnson, of course, Chicago mayor. I call him Let's Go Brandon Johnson, but you got Brandon Johnson. But I want you to think about this. Listen to this passage from Fox Chicago. The shootings, including four teenagers who were shot on Chicago's west side. Chicago police said the shooting happened around 3 a.m. on Sunday when they found three female teenagers and a male teen who all had gunshot wounds and ranged in age from 14 to 18 years old. So amongst that group, you had a 14-year-old out at 3 o'clock in the morning. And so when we talk about who's to blame, I mean, clearly, even though Democrat policies don't help, the parents have no idea where their kids are running around at 3 o'clock in the morning. Where are your kids? Parents in Chicago, do you know? So now they had to, you know, over the Memorial Day weekend, they had to cancel the days.

0: off for Chicago police as part of the department's summer safety strategy. Now, I never in a million years thought that I would agree with Chicago Mayor Brandon Johnson or Let's Go Brandon Johnson, but he called on parents to keep tabs on their children as Memorial Day weekend marks the unofficial start to summer. Here's what he said. I'm counting on our parents and our adults to do more. Know where your children are. Know what they're engaged in. I've got a better idea. How about if you not let your kids out between, I don't know, the hours of 9 p.m. and 9 a.m.? Instead of like, oh yeah, my daughter, she's spending the night over at Johnny's house. Really? Because odds are Johnny is out with your kids running the streets of Chicago getting shot. So it's not a matter of knowing where your children are. It's a matter of keeping them home. Because odds are they're lying to you. And here's the thing. You look at all of the videos. Go follow me on X at Dan Mandis Show. There is a video. There's a bunch of videos out this morning, I should say today, and they were released over the weekend, where you had all of these social media-fueled frenzies of all of these youths, all of these kids, just running rampant on the streets of Chicago. And so the police show up to break up this large group of fine, upstanding, you know, youthful citizens in Chicago. And so one person runs over five police officers. Just runs them right over. Now, luckily, it looks like they're going to be okay. But that's what's going on. You got hundreds of these kids just running rampant along the streets of Chicago. And nobody seems to really care. Kids are getting shot. Police officers are getting run over. And when the cops show up to break this whole thing up, these kids start running down the street and they start breaking the windows of cars. They're running on top of cars. They're vandalizing cars. This is what's going on in Chicago. And so when Harry Enten asks the question over there at CNN, when Harry Enten asks the question and people across America get polled, which party do you trust more with enforcing the laws in this country? And which party do you trust in battling crime in this country? Well, I don't know. Gee, let's look at cities that are run by Democrats. Let's look at cities run by, cities like Chicago, run by Democrats. Where I live in Nashville, Tennessee, cities run by Democrats. Memphis, Tennessee, one of the worst crime-ridden cities in America. Memphis, Tennessee. Yeah, you guessed it. I know that you know this. Run by Democrats. When did Memphis finally get better? Well, it's funny you should ask. When the Republicans who run the state of Tennessee, like our Governor Bill Lee, sent in additional law enforcement officers, we had a law enforcement surge in the city of Memphis, basically bypassing the local lawmakers. You know why? Because the local lawmakers, Democrats, couldn't get the job done, couldn't stop the crime in the city. There's a district attorney. And by the way, the problems that are in Memphis are the same problems we see in all of these Democrat-run cities across the country. You got a bunch of woke politicians. You've got police who aren't not allowed to do their job. You've got district attorneys that don't like to charge these criminals with serious crimes, even when they commit serious crimes. And then everybody complains when pharmacies decide they no longer want to have stores in these cities because you got these people that just walk in and start stealing stuff off the shelves and walk out. And the local district attorney won't do jack. And so it's not real surprising that we hear that the American people look at the Democrats and say, yeah, you know what? They're not real good on crime. I mean, this is what the mayor of Chicago, Let's Go Brandon Johnson, had to say.
1: But let me be absolutely clear. Remember when we had multiple arrests at a gathering, and then another gathering happened the following week? If we believe that we can arrest our way towards safety, we're wrong. We ask police officers to do too much.
0: Right. So people, of course, mocking him now incessantly. Here's what I would say about Brandon Johnson, the hapless mayor of Chicago. I actually agree with him in the sense that parents do need to do more. But I disagree with him on this whole notion that we cannot arrest our way to safer streets. Au contraire, I believe that we can. I believe that we're not arresting enough. And I don't believe that the people that are being arrested, I don't believe that they're spending enough time in jail. That's the problem. Do you know what we saw in Memphis? I know this because I live in Nashville and I do a morning show in Nashville. And so we cover a lot of state news like Memphis. And they found that in the city of Memphis, the majority of crime was committed by a, relatively speaking, small group of individuals. You arrest them, you throw them in jail, and you throw away the key. Now, I realize that in the sense of these gatherings, as the mayor says, of all of these, these juveniles, these young kids, I think that if you throw them in jail and you throw away the key for a little while, perhaps maybe they learned their lesson. Perhaps maybe their parents learned a lesson as well. I mean, unfortunately, maybe, maybe not. You never really know. But there are cultural problems within these communities. And sadly, that's just a fact. These parents seemingly could give two rips about the whereabouts of their kids at 3 o'clock in the morning. And that's just a fact. And this has been going on for years. So if the situation can't get fixed, then the jails and the law has to fix it to keep other people within these cities safe. That's what needs to happen. And if that means we need to start throwing these kids in juvenile hall for months at a time or years at a time, then so be it. Because maybe at least then you can break the cycle of crime. My name is Dan Mandis, in for Eric Erickson. We'll return next.
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4: 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Much better news downtown. Stalled big rig cleared out of the roadway. All lanes back open. 7585 northbound I-20. Exit 247. So those delays from Langford Parkway should start to improve. 285 north and southbound. Slow on that west side inner and outer loop trying to get onto I-20. That west freeway. Southbound delays start before South Cobb Drive. And northbound stacks up just north of Cascade Road. 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
0: My name is Dan Mandis, in for Erica today, and always appreciate the opportunity. You can find me on the socials at Dan Mandis Show. You know, I was talking about who the American people trust more on crime. I mean, I, to be honest, I didn't need to do an entire segment on that, but it's obvious. It's the Republicans. And heading into the midterm elections, obviously that is something that is incredibly important because, you know, the American people, they just want to feel safe. They just want to feel safe. And we see the ridiculousness of these youth gone wild in some of these cities like Chicago, where you've got hundreds of these kids just running around and vandalizing and destroying. I was talking about Memphis, and about how in Memphis, I live in Nashville, so we talk about Memphis quite a bit on my local radio show here in Nashville, Tennessee. And the governor and Donald Trump got together and had a law enforcement surge. And so the question is, how well did that law enforcement surge work? It worked really well. How well? It's amazing what happens when police officers and law enforcement officers are brought in and allowed to do their jobs. During and after the 2025-2026 law enforcement surge, overall violent crime went down 27 to 40%. Robberies down 31 to 45%. That's right. Carjackings and vehicle thefts down roughly 48 to 64%, depending on the time frame used. And so part of, as you talk about how we can fix these cities, I've always wondered, you remember when the National Guard went into Washington, D.C., and you had all of these people that were out there screaming, oh, Black Lives Matter, Black Lives Matter. You can't have the National Guard in Washington, D.C., Black Lives Matter. Well, the thing is, the murder rate went down. And who was being murdered in Washington, D.C.? Yeah, Black folks. And so whether we're talking about Washington, D.C., or we're talking about Memphis, the murder victims often are Black. So if the murder rate goes down, if the violent crime goes down, and most of those crime victims were Black, well, then Donald Trump actually was saving Black lives. But all of these people there in the streets of Washington, D.C. and Memphis screaming about Black Lives Matter. It's nonsensical is what it is. It's clearly nonsensical. There are people in Memphis, whether we're talking about Black folks, white folks, whatever. There are people in Memphis who it's almost like for them, it is a surreal moment. The last year, as the streets of Memphis and the streets of Washington, D.C. have been cleaned up, it's a surreal time for the people of these cities and people of these areas. You know why? Because they can actually go out on a Friday night. They can actually go out on a Saturday night and not have to worry about being gunned down. And that's huge for these communities. Because these communities, they're held hostage by the crime. Law enforcement comes in, courtesy of the Republican Party, and what do they find? They find that the violent crime drops and they can actually go out and enjoy an evening. It is amazing. Got a lot more straight ahead.
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20: It is 1 o'clock at afternoon. I'm Sabrina Cupid. Did you grab your umbrella today? You may need it. More rain in the forecast, as WSB meteorologist Christina Edwards. Maybe even a few storms.
21: Some of these storms may produce locally heavy downpours that could lead to isolated flash flooding. A flood watch remains in effect through this evening.
20: And Christina says this rainy period is going to stay with us through the weekend. All the rain that we're getting causing E. coli levels to increase in the Chattahoochee River. Levels are now above 4,000. That means it is dangerous to be in the river, so you're being urged to stay out of the Chattahoochee. And we will have Atlanta's most accurate and dependable forecast coming your way in just a matter of minutes. A Paulding County woman facing charges today in Villa Rica for allegedly intentionally killing a dog by running it over with her car. 37-year-old Kendra Ash of Dallas is charged with cruelty to animals. Villa Rica police say that Ash was leaving a party in the Brookshire Townhome subdivision earlier this month when she ran the dog over after chasing it down in her Audi. The incident was captured on video. President Trump has had his physical today, and he has said on social media that, quote, everything checked out perfectly during his six-month checkup at Walter Reed National Military Medical Center today. And the president will be holding a cabinet meeting tomorrow, but Karen Travers reporting this afternoon, it's going to be at a different location than the previous meetings.
1: President Trump's expected to hold a cabinet meeting Wednesday at Camp David, the presidential retreat in Maryland. According to a White House official, all cabinet members are expected to attend, and the meeting will focus on the economy and foreign policy updates. Holding a cabinet meeting at Camp David is a break from standard practice of doing it here at the White House. But President Trump did gather his cabinet there in his first term back in September 2017. He hasn't been to Camp David in nearly a year, preferring to spend weekends at his clubs in Florida or New Jersey.
20: Could a shorter work week help fight obesity? Researchers at the European Congress on Obesity in Istanbul finds countries with more working hours over the course of a year have higher obesity rates. The study shows a reduction of working hours by just 1% could result in a slight decrease in obesity rates. James Reeves is with the 4-Day Week Foundation. He says that chopping off that extra day could help by giving people the time they need to get rid of those bad habits and make healthier choices. And when it comes to best places to raise a family, Atlanta's been ranked as the 41st in the nation. That, according to a new study by Wallet Hub, Atlanta's strengths include entertainment, recreation, and affordability. However, on the flip side, we scored low when it comes to health, safety, and socioeconomic categories. Detroit, by the way, was ranked the worst city for families in this study. Fremont, California, the best. It's 102.
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20: 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Alex Williams in the WSB 24-hour traffic center.
4: A little better news downtown. Sabrina, that stalled big rig, it's all gone. All lanes open. 7585 northbound at I-20, exit 247. So those delays are starting to thin out. Just picked up some new trouble. West Side Outer Loop crash. Left lane, or right lane, I should say. 285 southbound. Before you get down to Hollowell Parkway, exit number 12. So delays filling in behind that. And a little slow on the south side. Been raining a little down there. 85 north and southbound feeling the impact between Union City and Fairburn. From the Trustdale.com Traffic Center, Triple Team Traffic, 95.5 WSB.
21: I'm WSB meteorologist Christina Edwards. Mostly cloudy today with scattered pop-up showers and thunderstorms, some of which may produce some locally heavy downpours. Flash flooding is a possibility through this evening. Today's high is 80, lows tonight in the upper 60s to low 70s. Scattered rain showers and thunderstorms remain in the forecast for the rest of this week.
20: Getting some rain in Duluth right now where it's 78 degrees. It is 80 in Covington. College Park has 79 degrees. We'll have more news at 1:30. Breaking news when it happens. I'm Sabrina Cupid, 95.5 WSB.

0: on the Eric Erickson Show. He's a 40-year broadcaster, Marconi Award winner, and always in search of the perfect cup of coffee. 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
1: Always appreciate the opportunity to fill in for Eric, and you can follow me on the socials at Dan Mandis Show. Developing story from CNN. Trump says his physical went perfectly after exam at Walter Reed. I was, because people are making a big deal about the fact that Donald Trump is 80 years old and he's, what, the oldest elected president, I guess. But I'm not much of a guy who worries about how old someone is, because let's just be honest. You look at Donald Trump, older than Joe Biden, but clearly Donald Trump has all of his faculties and Joe Biden clearly did not. Now, a couple of things. Number one, from the standpoint of optics, I'm watching CNN and they've got like four people that are sitting there just sort of gravely commenting about Donald Trump, 80 years old, needs to go to the doctor and get a checkup, I guess, two, three times a year, whatever it is, now that he is 80 years old. But they've got some, I'm not fat shaming, but they've got some dude that is clearly obese talking about Donald Trump's health. It's like, really? Look at the optics. But beyond all that, glad to hear that the president seems to be doing well. I want to focus in. First of all, we've been talking a lot about Iran. If you have not heard the news, big news here on this Tuesday, where the president is going to head on off to Camp David, where they're going to have a big cabinet meeting there at Camp David. I guess his entire cabinet is going up to Camp David, and they are going to be talking about and continuing the negotiations with Iran. One of the things that I did mention in the first hour, just so you know, word is that Iran is demanding the release of $24 billion in frozen funds. Now, that happened yesterday. They want half of it right now, and the remainder will be sent over a two-month period. Now, for a nation that has just been caught planting mines in the Strait of Hormuz, as they're negotiating opening up the Strait of Hormuz, that's just, that takes a lot of chutzpah, if you know what I mean. So for me, I stated it in the first hour, I don't mean to go on and on about it, but you cannot trust Iran. You simply cannot trust Iran. You cannot trust that they are negotiating in good faith. And even once the negotiations are over and they sign on the dotted line, you can't trust that they will actually follow through on what they have promised. So my whole thing is, whatever we agree with regarding Iran, whatever the agreement is, it's got to be 100,000% transparency. Otherwise, don't even bother. They're not negotiating in good faith. And so that is two of the biggest things right now in the situation with Iran. They're demanding $24 billion in the release of frozen funds. And also Donald Trump is going to convene what they're calling a rare cabinet meeting at Camp David. We keep hearing that these two sides are close. It is my contention that the two sides are not close at all. There's other things that are going on in the news. I want to touch on some more national politics. And the Democrats, I'm just going to be honest with you, they're not looking real good these days. They're not. I want to take a look at some of the crazy Senate candidates that are up for election across the country. James Tallarico, I'm not sure if you know who he is. He is a Democrat out there in the state of Texas. The crazed and just strange candidate for Texas. He is a crazed liberal, woke as the day is long. Again, James Tallarico, and a new super PAC has just dropped an ad against him. And you know what it is? And I've said this for the longest time, and I'm sure that others have as well. Maybe even Eric has said this. It's not a novel concept, I'm sure. But where the most powerful ad against Democrats, quite frankly, is to utilize their own words against them.
2: The Democrats have a weird candidate.
3: God is non-binary. There are many more than two biological sexes. In fact, there are six. It is now existential that we try to reduce our meat consumption. The American flag is such a complicated symbol for most of us. Prophetic voices like Jesus have helped me reckon with my own whiteness, my own masculinity. Our southern border should be like our front porch. There should be a giant welcome mat out front. Wow. No need to sit and cry over, you know, your whiteness or your masculinity. They're going to call me a radical leftist.
4: Something that you love that's not family or friends.
3: I love, I'm just saying this because it's on my mind, the trans children.
2: The Democrats have a weird candidate.
5: Low T Tallarico, too weak for Texas. Lone Star Liberty PAC is responsible for the content of this ad.
1: That is so Texas. I love Texas. I lived there for years. So, James Tallarico, and you know what I might do if I have time? Is I might play that again and just take each and every one of those little comments and from Tallarico and give my thoughts on each individual one, because it is so ridiculous. And one of those, here, you know what I'm going to do? Follow me on X at Dan Mandy Show. And I'm going to repost that right now if you're interested in seeing it. I did. I went ahead and reposted that. One of those videos that I just played, Tallarico is the only guy in some sort of a meeting, it looks like, wearing a mask, of course. So when you look at some of these various candidates and you look at how they feel, how they frame things, the things that they talk about, how they feel about the issues, they just, honest to goodness, they sound like wokists who no normal person in America would be able to relate to. Let me go ahead and do that now. Let me play these one by one. James Tallarico and some of the things that he has to say, and I'm going to sort of refute them one by one.
3: God is non-binary.
1: All right, so he said God is non-binary. So I'm not sure if they are just deciding to go ahead and completely write off the Christian vote. But to say that God is non-binary, I guess they don't understand how insulting that is to Christians. But it is. It is insulting to Christians. That's number one. And number two, where exactly does he get that information anyway?
3: There are many more than two biological sexes. In fact, there are six.
1: There are six. Six, he says. Biological sexes. Okay. I wish somebody would have stopped him and asked him to name all six of the biological sexes. Realize he didn't say gender. He said biological sexes. So what exactly are those six biological sexes? I genuinely am curious.
3: It is now existential that we try to reduce our meat consumption. The American flag is such a complicated symbol for most of us.
1: You know, the American flag, a couple of things there, they're going by really quickly. But, you know, he says the American flag is a complicated symbol for many Americans. Is it? Is the American flag a complicated symbol for you? I mean, I'm just going to tell you and maybe this is the difference. Maybe this is the difference between Republicans and Democrats, because this guy is obviously a Democrat. One of the big differences, and we see this all the time, where you have Republicans and Democrats. Republicans, by and large, we are proud to be Americans. Republicans understand what it is like and what it means to be an American. We appreciate everything that America has to offer. And are we proud of some of the more complicated aspects of our history? No. Talk about slavery all day long, and I do understand that. But this is also a nation that ripped itself apart, stopping and banning slavery. So the left will constantly focus on, and they never stop, slavery. They never want America to be able to repair itself from the evils of slavery. That's why they keep bringing it up. That's why they never, ever will allow it to die. But they'll never bring up the fact that this America, this nation, America, was ripped apart stopping slavery. And isn't that worth something? I would say to James Tallarico, isn't that worth something? The fact that we as a nation felt strongly enough to go to war to, you know, stop slavery, ripped itself apart trying to stop it, and we did, obviously. So to most, is my opinion, that most Americans, even a lot of Democrats, appreciate what the flag means. It's not complicated at all, at least for me. As far as the consumption of meat, this, I want you to think about this. He talked about, in one of the previous sound bites, he talks about the consumption of meat and how he wants to, like, stop the consumption of meat, basically is what he said. Dude, you are in Texas. And you're complaining about people eating meat, and you want people to stop eating meat? Really? Do you know that you're in Texas? Anyway, more from James Tallarico.
3: Voices like Jesus have helped me reckon with my own whiteness, my own masculinity.
1: So he's talking about how he has a hard time reckoning with his own whiteness and his own masculinity. You know, I've been listening to this guy's audio bites and watching his videos for quite some time. I don't think he's got a lot of masculinity to reckon with. I'm just saying. But also when he talks about having to reckon with his own whiteness, who talks like that? Like, I understand that this guy is really trying to appeal to the uber woke. But the reality is that he's sounding like a college professor that nobody can relate to. One of the things, actually, it's interesting. I was reading this article and a number of different articles on what the Democrats have to do moving forward to try to be able to relate to the American people. And you know what they say? One of the things that they say is that they need to start speaking just like regular Americans and talking about having issues reckoning with a person's whiteness or masculinity. Literally, nobody talks like that. At least nobody that I know. And I'm not in a conservative bubble. People are trying to pay bills. People are trying to afford gas. People are trying to be able to put food on the table. And this dude is out there, James Tallarico, is talking about doing whatever he can to reckon with his own whiteness, while the rest of us are trying to put food on the table. It is unbelievable. Oh, there's more. There's a lot more. Hey, coming up, I am going to talk about what is going on in Los Angeles. You know, we're talking about some of the various races that are happening across the country and how, you know, I framed this segment as the Democrats' crazy is on full display. That was James Tallarico. I've got a lot more straight ahead right here on the Eric Erickson Show.
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7: 121, Trustdale.com Traffic Center. New travel advisory through West Atlanta. Crash, two right lanes knocked out. Police just arriving here. 20 eastbound Holmes Drive, exit 52. Delays quickly going to fill in back to and before 285. Think about using MLK or Highway 78 as alternates. And a crash, west side perimeter, right lane knocked out. 285 southbound, the outer loop approaching Hollowell Parkway. Traffic brought to you by ExpressPros.com. 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Alex Williams, Triple Team Traffic, 95.5 WSB.
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1: Dan Mandis here in for Eric Erickson. Always appreciate the opportunity to fill in. I do find this funny. I've got CNN on here in my basement where I'm doing the show from home. This is the headline. Targets of Donald Trump's retribution may seek peace of the $1.88 billion retribution fund. And, you know, it is interesting how when the word of that, and I'm just going to air quote this, retribution fund came out, the left, they were just absolutely hyperventilating over this thing because, you know, they were talking about how the J6ers, they would be the ones that would be getting this money. By the way, a lot of those people had their lives ruined as they were overcharged, but moving on from that. But one of the things that I would also say is that the Democrats and the media, they were so hyper-focused on the J6ers, and a lot of Republicans and conservatives, including, by the way, yours truly, I was saying, well, there should be a way for somebody who is either overcharged or overzealously targeted by the federal government in the Department of Justice, where if their lives are ruined or negatively impacted by an overzealous Department of Justice, then there should be a way for people to be able to get some sort of a compensation. And oh, the howling of people on the left. How this was going to be, you know, very specific to, you know, people who are followers and supporters of Donald Trump and the J6ers, and that $1.88 billion is going to go to people handpicked by Donald Trump. Well, CNN is now, because a lot of that nonsense was going on CNN, and the reality is, and the purpose of the story on CNN is that now it looks like, and the way that they're framing it, you'll just have to, you know, understand and consider the source. But now they're saying that there are, for example, maybe some journalists and some former prosecutors that have left the federal government for whatever reason that are, and they're framing it as victims of Donald Trump, but people who have left the federal government one reason or another because of Donald Trump, at the behest of Donald Trump, whatever, they are now, Democrats are going to start to perhaps go after some of that $1.88 billion as well. So big shocker. Now, people on the left will be able to go after that money as well. Got a lot more straight ahead. Dan Mandis here for Eric Erickson.
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24: It is 1:30. Good afternoon. I'm Sabrina Cupid. This news sponsored by Ben Hill Renovation. All this rain we've been getting is causing some E. coli levels to rise in the Chattahoochee River. Jessica Sterling with the Chattahoochee River Keepers says levels are now above 4,000, but it's not surprising.
25: This is a normal pattern that we usually see when we get a lot of rain. We will see high levels of E. coli.
24: And these elevated levels means that there is a high risk for infection, so you're urged to stay out of the river. And more rain is in the forecast today. Maybe a few storms, too. A flood watch in effect through this evening. WSB meteorologist Christina Edwards will have Atlanta's most accurate and dependable forecast straight ahead. Toyota is recalling more than 43,000 2024 Tundra pickup trucks because engine debris may contaminate the main bearing, causing stalls and increasing the risk of a crash. Owners will be notified early July and receive free repairs once a fix is ready. President Trump says his six-month physical checked out, quote, perfectly. He visited Walter Reed National Military Medical Center today for the routine checkup. The president did not provide any other details about the physical, but he thanked the Walter Reed doctors and staff. Last year, doctors diagnosed Trump with chronic venous insufficiency, a common condition causing mild swelling in his lower legs. It appears to be a renter's market right now. That, according to a new report from Realtor.com, the April rental report shows rent on average was down about $29 compared to last year. The average rent in Metro Atlanta for a one-bedroom runs just over $1,600 a month. The report also shows an increase in more building of multifamily construction this year. Let's take a look at the markets. The Dow right now is down 202 at 50,376, so the Dow's down almost 0.5%. NASDAQ's in positive territory. It's up almost 0.5%, and the S&P's also in the green, up almost 0.5%. It's 132.
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7: Seeing some impacts from the heavy showers been rolling through Sabrina. North side perimeter, you're on that wet pavement, 285 west and eastbound, both a little slower than you would expect between I-75 and Sandy Springs. Heads up heading into downtown, crash in West Atlanta, two right lanes blocked, 20 eastbound Holmes Drive, exit number 52, and a crash on that's been in the right lane, still there, 285 southbound, the outer loop before Hollowell Parkway, exit 12. From the Trustdale.com Traffic Center, Triple Team Traffic, 95.5 WSB.
22: This is WSB meteorologist Christina Edwards. Mostly cloudy today with scattered pop-up showers and thunderstorms, some of which may produce locally heavy downpours, and that could lead to isolated flash flooding. Today's high is 80 degrees, lows tonight in the upper 60s to low 70s. Cloudy skies for tomorrow with scattered storms, high 81. Staying in the low 80s on Thursday with scattered pop-up storms.
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1: Always appreciate the opportunity to fill in for Eric Erickson. And there is just so much going on. And...

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1: By the people of Texas 3 times to be that state's attorney general. And he is much more, people would say, he is much more Trumpian than John Cornyn. So that is going to be something that's going to be fascinating to continue to watch. Then you have a Democrat out of Maine running against Susan Collins, and his name is Graham Plattner. Now, maybe you've heard of old Graham, maybe you haven't, but, you know, he's been doing a lot of internet trolling over the years. Graham Plattner, he is a military veteran, but one of the things that he is most certainly known for is saying a lot of horrific things. And so the more that you get to know Graham Plattner, Democrat running for Senate against Susan Collins, the more you really don't like the guy. And so I'm going to go through just some of the things that the Democrats are proudly standing by. And this is the thing. You have this guy who is, there's no other way to say it. He is an absolute creep, and yet you have the likes of Elizabeth Warren and Bernie Sanders on the road, on the campaign trail with this guy. So one of the first things I'm going to tell you about Graham Plattner is that as a military veteran, he talks about military stuff a lot. One incident came up over the Memorial Day weekend where Plattner mocked a Purple Heart recipient. And he also said that this Purple Heart recipient did not deserve to live. That's what he said. And now people are asking him if he's willing to apologize. By the way, the answer to that question is no. But listen to this.
2: In since-deleted Reddit posts archived by the Maine Monitor in a database, Plattner calls Daniels dumb, saying he didn't deserve to live, and that, quote, poor marksmanship on the Taliban's part is the only reason this mouth breather made it home.
1: What in the world? And this guy is, you know, proudly running for the Senate, for the Democrats, and the Democrats are proud to have him on board. And that's not all he said. Here's what he actually said. He said this video, because the video of this veteran, guy named Ted Daniels, his helmet cam was released back in 2012. Plattner said Daniels didn't deserve to live. But he also said, and this is, you know, a quote, this video never gets old. Dumb MF-er didn't deserve to live. At least his stupidly and fat ASS wheezing are available for all future infantrymen to witness and hold in contempt. He then says that all the decisions the guy made were the wrong ones, which, I mean, as a military veteran, he's allowed to sort of analyze this guy's decisions, but talking about how he didn't deserve to live, calling him names, just not cool. So now people are asking if he owes this guy Daniels and all Purple Heart recipients an apology. And Plattner refuses to apologize. Now, who is this guy? Well, as I said, he's a military veteran, but he's also called himself a communist. He's also said that sexual assault victims need to take responsibility for themselves. He's made anti-police comments. He's got Nazi tattoos. He's endorsed political violence, and he's had massive staffing issues with his campaign. Why? Well, because people are running away from his campaign. People are quitting his campaign. That's right. That's Graham Plattner. And this is somebody who Elizabeth Warren and Bernie Sanders, Elizabeth Warren literally said, he's my kind of guy. It's Elizabeth Warren. They vouched for him. And now the question is being put to Hakeem Jeffries and Elizabeth Warren and Chuck Schumer. Plattner, and I can't do this on the radio, certainly not filling in for

0: Eric Erickson. He had some really bizarre, lewd, and not safe for radio social media posts, and they have been exposed. If you are curious about what it was that he posted that was so lewd, a quick Google search, friends, is all you need to know. But what I find interesting, though, is that the media is now asking the likes of Bernie Sanders and Elizabeth Warren and Hakeem Jeffries and Chuck Schumer if they still stand by Graham Plantner after these really bizarre, sexually lewd, not safe for radio social media posts have been exposed.
1: Is Graham Plantner a liability for Democrats after those lewd Reddit posts were exposed?
2: I haven't seen those posts.
1: Senator, do you rescind your endorsement of Graham Plantner after those lewd posts on Reddit?
3: Yeah.
4: First off, it's Plantner.
1: Are you reconsidering endorsing Plantner after those lewd Reddit posts that came out?
0: Yeah, and so nobody, and specifically you had Hakeem Jeffries that says, I didn't see any posts, as he walked to his car, walks to his car. You had Chuck Schumer and Elizabeth Warren, who just had nothing to say. Here's the stunning thing. You would think that Democrats would be, I don't know, a little horrified at Graham Plantner's past. But instead, he's actually doing quite well. And it's quite horrifying. Some polling shows Graham Plantner actually beating Susan Collins, Republican, in a general election. This is what the Democrats will vote for. I mean, then I want you to think about this. So they have been complaining, obviously, about Donald Trump being a Nazi, which he isn't. But Graham Plantner literally has a Nazi tattoo. Finally, of course, in California, Spencer Pratt continues his brilliant campaign. And I don't know if you've seen what he's doing now in the state of California, but the streets of L.A. are so dirty that what he's doing now is, or what a group is supporting him, what they're doing is they're power washing stenciled messages in the ground in dirt on the sidewalks in Los Angeles. It is the craziest thing. And what they say is, imagine if the streets were this clean, Spencer Pratt for mayor of L.A. I'm going to go ahead and I'm going to repost this to my X feed at Dan Mandy Show. If you want to see what it looks like, it's brilliant. If you want to see complete and utter filth, streets of Los Angeles, sidewalks of Los Angeles. Now, I'm from L.A., right? Just so you know, I'm from Southern California. And I moved around the country following my radio career, town to town, up and down the dial. But the sidewalks in Los Angeles are horrifying. And so they've got this stenciled message. Imagine if the streets were this clean, Spencer Pratt for mayor of Los Angeles, stenciled into the layers of dirt on sidewalks there in Los Angeles. You really got to see it to believe it. But I mean, I think for Spencer Pratt, I think he is truly reinventing what a political campaign should be. One of the things that he said, and I thought it was actually pretty interesting, was he was asked the question about whether or not he was appreciative that Donald Trump is supporting his campaign. He said, listen, I'm not necessarily MAGA. He basically said, I am all about just simply representing the moms of Los Angeles who are afraid to take their kids to the park for fear that they will step on a needle, for example. I mean, it is horrifying what people are going through in Los Angeles. And I personally, as a guy who I'm from Los Angeles, I really do appreciate what he has to say. He was asked about his campaign on a recent interview.
2: said, I heard he's a big MAGA person in response to you. Are you a big MAGA person?
3: I'm a big nobody person. I'm a big Spencer Pratt, Angeleno person. I only represent myself, my community, Angelenos. I'm not part of any political party. I'm running a nonpartisan race. I'm supposed to represent all of Los Angeles, not either political party. And that's the problem. Everyone has lost the plot. The mayor is supposed to be a nonpartisan race. That's why there's no letters next to anyone's name. The mayor currently has hijacked the position in the chair, made it a political seat. It's not supposed to be. You're supposed to make the police, water and power, fire, streets without potholes, the lights on, no drug addicts in front of the parks, no drug addicts naked in front of kids' school. That is my party. It's yep. Angry Angelito. So anybody can say I'm connected to whoever they want, and I'm fine with anybody saying I like Spencer Pratt. Great. Spread that message, because my message is common sense, basic human quality of life. So it should be everyone. Obama should love me. The president should love me. Biden should love me. Biden's wife should love. Everybody should love what I do, because I want kids to feel safe, moms to feel safe. I want drug addicts to get the help they need, not this empty bed, give them needles. I don't know. It just broke the news. The DOJ, you've been sitting here. I don't think you saw it. I walked in. The DOJ just arrested one of the Mayor Bass and Councilman Rahman's needle people that we pay that drop off the needles. They were also selling drugs to these addicts.
0: Is that not the craziest thing ever? Yeah, in the news is, and I'll get to the details here after the next break, but in the news, one of Karen Bass's staffers, and again, it was his job to, you know, do the whole needle distribution and all that and needle cleanup, is he was actually selling drugs as well. Is that not the craziest thing you've ever heard? But you know what? That's pretty much par for the course for the Democrats. Harvey Levin, you know, from TMZ, he was asked, he's based in Los Angeles, and he was asked about whether or not Karen Bass would be willing to debate Spencer Pratt. Listen to what Harvey Levin says.
4: Do you think that she, how's this? When Spencer and Karen Bass face off in the general election, do you think that she is going to debate him? Because I think if she does, he will kick her ass.
5: I don't think there's any chance that she debates him. And I would have told you 2 weeks ago that I thought that he was going to finish third. The fact that you're discussing or handicapping now that he finishes first out of three.
4: Oh, I absolutely
5: do. It's absolutely amazing.
0: And wait till you hear about the fundraising that is going on in California. It's all straight ahead right here on the Eric Erickson Show.
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8: 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Better news, West Atlanta crash cleared out of the roadway. All lanes open. 20 eastbound Holmes Drive, exit 52. Crash still working in the right lane. 285 southbound, the outer loop below the Bolton Road Bridge before you get to Hollowell Parkway. And 285 north and southbound on the east side perimeter. That's feeling the impact from the rain over there in the Clarkson area. Use caution on the wet pavement. 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
0: Dan Mandis in for Eric Erickson. Just real quick, talking about what is going on in the LA mayor's race. You know, this kind of dovetails with what we were talking about earlier in the program, where by far you do have the American people, according to polling, trust Republicans to handle crime far better than the Democrats. And so when you look at everything that is going on in Los Angeles with the crime and the drugs and the homelessness and all of that other stuff, and you dovetail that with what has been going on in Chicago over the Memorial Day weekend, where you have all just like dozens of people have been shot, and you've got all of these roving hordes of young kids that are just marauding in the streets, and 5 police officers that were run over by a driver. You have a bunch of people shot as well in Chicago. I mean, let's just be honest. The cities where the worst crime is happening are run by Democrats. And that's what Spencer Pratt is running on. And so that's why, according to the latest numbers, Spencer Pratt has raised $2.72 million in his mayoral race. Nathia Raman, $401,000. And Karen Bass, $283,000. So clearly, she is not doing well. She is not doing well at all. And so, I personally believe that Spencer Pratt has a lot of opportunity there to win his campaign. By the way, we were talking about what happened with Karen Bass and her administration, where one of the people that works in her administration that handles the needles, distributes syringes to drug users at LA's MacArthur Park and elsewhere. Well, that guy, because, you know, it's the needle distribution program. Well, he has now been arrested on federal criminal complaint charges, charging him with possession with intent to distribute fentanyl. So not only was he distributing syringes to drug users at LA's MacArthur Park, but this guy was also selling fentanyl, allegedly. Christopher Barrett Johnson. On May 5th, law enforcement pulled Johnson over near MacArthur Park after he abruptly made a U-turn in front of them in his BMW. LAPD officers saw methamphetamine in a plastic baggie in plain view in Johnson's car. And so the guy that is distributing syringes for the mayor's office is actually now charged with possession with intent to distribute fentanyl. Unbelievable. This is the guy that is supposed to be taking part in harm reduction policies, when in reality, he's one of those that is distributing fentanyl that could actually kill these folks, you know, living on the street and addicted to fentanyl in Los Angeles. Anybody shocked by that? If you know anything about Karen Bass, you know that this should not be surprising to you. Also, remember her former deputy mayor, a guy by the name of Brian K. Williams. Remember that he admitted to calling in a fake bomb threat. Her former Los Angeles deputy mayor busted for calling in fake bomb threats. Amazing.
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26: At 2 o'clock, I'm Bill Caiaccio with our top local story. The rainy weather is a factor in a drowning on Noonday Creek in Cobb County. Officer Aaron Wilson with Cobb Police says the body was pulled from the water today, 2 days after they responded to a call about a swimmer who never resurfaced.
27: During the investigation, officers learned that the individual was with a group at the park prior to the incident. Investigators also determined that due to the recent storms had caused the water levels within the creek to rise, creating fast-moving currents.
26: He says searchers used technology, including thermal imaging and a drone, to locate the body. The drowning victim is not yet identified. It is 79 degrees now in Atlanta, and we have scattered rain showers around metro Atlanta right now. How many more days of this rainy weather?
28: This rainy pattern will continue through this weekend.
26: Meteorologist Christina Edwards has Atlanta's most accurate and dependable forecast coming up. With all the rain we've been getting, it's caused E. coli levels to spike in the Chattahoochee River. Jessica Sterling with the Chattahoochee Riverkeeper says levels are now over 4,000.
29: This is generally why we
1: we tell people when the river is high and muddy to avoid primary contact recreation with the water.
26: These elevated levels mean there's a high risk for infection. The Chattahoochee Riverkeeper now posts E. coli levels on its website. A Paulding County woman is facing charges in Villa Rica for allegedly intentionally killing a dog by running it over in her vehicle. 37-year-old Kendra Ash of Dallas is charged with cruelty to animals. Villa Rica police say Ash was leaving a party in the Brookshire Townhome subdivision earlier this month when she ran the dog over after chasing it down in her Audi. The incident was captured on video. President Trump is urging U.S. negotiators to take their time in negotiations to find a possible peace deal with Iran. The president says it's largely done, but White House correspondent Karen Travers reports that may be an optimistic take.
2: We don't see another date certain from the president of Iran has until this time. Iran has this window in order to make a deal. He has put deadlines in the past only to see them come and go. And now at this point, it is not clear if there is a idea in the president's mind of when this has to get done by.
26: Federal judges are blocking Alabama's new congressional map drawn by Republicans. A panel of three judges rules the 2023 map likely discriminates against black voters. The judges say the recent Supreme Court decision narrowing the Voting Rights Act does not apply in this case. The ruling means unless the Supreme Court steps in, Alabama will have to use a court-drawn map for this year's midterms that includes a second majority black district. It is now 2:02, and this news is sponsored by Bread Becker's. Up next, live team coverage of traffic and weather.
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26: It is 2:04 and time now for live team coverage of traffic and weather in the 24-hour traffic center. It's Alex Williams.
25: Hey, Bill. Taking a live look at the jam cam in Gwinnett County. Some heavy rain falling along I-85 between Duluth and Norcross. So definitely encourage you to use extra caution if you're on that wet pavement there in Gwinnett County. Better news in West Atlanta. Crash totally on the right shoulder. All lanes open. Delays improved. 20 eastbound Holmes Drive, exit number 52. Also, crash I've been watching cleared out of the right lane. 285 southbound, the outer loop before Hollowell Parkway, exit number 12. Elsewhere, 75 northbound, a little slow between Marietta and Kennesaw, leaving Highway 5 up to Chastain Road. Just all volume there. Luckily, no crashes in the way. From the TrustDale.com Traffic Center, Triple Team Traffic, 95.5 WSB.
28: I'm WSB meteorologist Christina Upwards. Mostly cloudy today with scattered pop-up showers and thunderstorms, some of which may produce some locally heavy downpours. Flash flooding is a possibility through this evening. Today's high is 80. Lows tonight in the upper 60s to low 70s. Scattered rain showers and thunderstorms remain in the forecast for the rest of this week.
26: And as we check storm tracker radar, there are some heavy rain showers right now across metro Atlanta. Heavy rain in Gwinnett County, also in Newton County, DeKalb County, and some heavy rain south of the city as well. 80 in Lawrenceville, 81 in Peachtree City, 77 in Canton. 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I'm Bill Caiaccio, 95.5 WSB.
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0: Always appreciate the opportunity to fill in for Eric, and there's a lot going on. I appreciate you joining us here. You can follow me on X at Dan Mandis Show. If you spend any time online over the weekend, you may have seen something that happened in my own backyard here in Nashville, Tennessee, where I host a morning show on Super Talk 99.7 WTN. We had a couple of high school graduations, and they were held outside despite the fact that there were absolutely torrential downpours. As a matter of fact, if you want to follow me on X at Dan Mandis Show, you will see video of the events where you have these kids that are just sitting there and they are getting pummeled by rain. Now, it is important to note that no, there wasn't any lightning or thunder, but you know, you have a lot of parents. This was, by the way, in case you know anything about Nashville, Tennessee and Middle Tennessee, this was in Williamson County, Franklin High School and Centennial High School. And you have these kids that are going through the graduation process and it is just buckets of rain. And the videos went viral and they were everywhere. I follow a lot of, media like across the world, actually. And so the Daily Mail, amongst others, actually carried the story as well, because the videos and the photos were so incredibly compelling, where kids were just sitting there getting drenched. And so there were two different reactions. Some were horrified that this turned into a rain-soaked mess, and others embraced it. Now, one student basically said, yeah, you know what? This was really memorable. The schools, by the way, are under all kinds of fire for not moving the graduation ceremony inside. And so there's two modes of thought here. Number one, you have parents that are really angry, spitting mad, because they didn't move the graduation ceremonies inside. Pared down, a lot smaller, and it would be inside. You have others that have kind of embraced the fact that they were outside in the elements pouring down rain. And you have a lot of people who were there who are saying, you know what, this really was not a problem.
10: It was the best graduation ever. It's made it a lot more memorable and fun with each other.
12: There was no way that these kids wanted to split to go indoors and have half of them do a ceremony, then the other half do a ceremony.
13: Aiden Gardner, who is training to become a firefighter after graduation, said the downpour actually bonded him and his classmates.
10: Some people don't have like a memorable moment of their graduation. Like, I'm going to remember mine downpoured and it made national news for the wrong things. But, you know, that's just something to look back on and be like proud of, kind of.
13: I reached out to Williamson County Schools about the rainy graduations. WCS sent us a statement which reads in part, based on forecasts and radar, we expected to complete Thursday night's graduation at Centennial and Franklin before the next wave of rain began. But unfortunately, changing conditions brought rain during the events. While the rain impacted those two ceremonies, it could not diminish our pride in our Centennial and Franklin graduates.
0: One of the things that I find really interesting is that this has ignited a bit of a debate on the socials. Now, one of the things that people are complaining about is that you didn't have a lot of teachers or administrators there at the ceremonies. And so it was just the kids out there in the pouring rain getting their diplomas. But, you know, I've got to ask this question. When did we become so, I don't know, wussified? You've got all of these parents that are just spit mad, screaming that their little angels had to sit out in the rain for, you know, an hour or so. And I'm watching all of this play out online, and I'm thinking, you know, this is what you would call a character builder, in my opinion. And listen, maybe I'm wrong. A lot of people got mad at me this morning on my local show here in Nashville. But, I mean, that's my take. In their lives, our little cherubs, our kids, growing up into adults, they're going to have a lot of rainy days. They're going to have a lot of challenges in their lives. And they can't just scream bloody murder every time something goes wrong. And that, at least to me, our kids take cues from their parents. And so if you have, you know, some parents who are screaming about the fact that the school didn't move the graduation ceremony inside and, you know, our poor little, you know, delicate children had to sit outside in the rain. No lightning, no thunder. Our kids had to sit out in the rain and collecting their diplomas. And if the parents are hair and fire angry about it, well, then the kids are going to be hair and fire angry about it as well. As opposed to telling your kids, you know what, guys? Welcome to real life. There are going to be days when it is going to be rained on. And things aren't always going to go your way. But you know what you have to do? You've got to show some grit. You've got to show some ability to get over it. And you've got to be able to just move on. And so as I'm watching all of the reactions on the socials, it was fascinating to watch. This is from the Tennessean, which is our local paper here. They describe one mom's reaction. The mom ended up walking onto the field to hold an umbrella over her daughter as she tried to comfort her daughter. Her mom says, daughter spent hours doing her hair, hours doing her makeup, hours practicing walking in heels. Daughter was just super excited. We've been looking forward to this day for a long time, and it was ruined by the rain. I mean, can you imagine your mom running down onto the field and holding an umbrella over you as you are going through the graduation process? I guess for me, and I don't mean to be judgy, but I just think that this is something where, you know, your average teenager is going to laugh at this. And if that teenager notices, you know, mom and dad hair on fire, well, then all of a sudden their attitude may change. The mom says that she wishes the district would have held the ceremony in the school's gym. The quote is, I know that we would have had limited seating and people would have complained about that anyways. But she says at least they could have or should have rescheduled the graduation. Another post. This is a crying shame for the kids and the family who have looked forward to this for 12 years. Parent says, I know we can do better than this. Another parent. This was ridiculous for these families and students to sit in the rain. Shame on you, Williamson County Schools. We are better than this. Yet another parent, hair on fire parent, saying the county, Williamson County, should have moved graduations back to the Ag Center. So I mean, this is common. I mean, I don't know what it's like where you are, but, you know, here in my state, we used to have these graduations at the Ag Center. And then ultimately, they moved them to the football fields of the high schools. Because the Ag Center, it just became a logistical nightmare. Also, there were cost issues as well. But one of the big things, of course, is after COVID, people didn't want to have large events indoors. And so after COVID, they indeed switched to outdoors. But here's the deal. Here's the deal. You know, as a parent, you can either go hair on fire angry, or you can just say to your kids, hey, man, stuff happens. Teach your kids how to deal with the challenges of adversity, the challenges of Mother Nature, because you know what? There are days where your parade is going to be rained on. You stop the parade, run home, get under the covers, let it ruin your day, let it ruin your week, let it ruin your life, or do you just get on with things? I'm telling you that human beings, just as a guy who's been watching human beings for a long time, kids that learn to adapt to adversity are going to be much better off. I mean, so me, I'd have to laugh it off and say, look, stuff happens. Let's get to graduating and get me out of here and move forward with life. I love what this mom had to say. This is a mom named Brandy Thigpen.
14: Life is not always sunshine and Instagram-worthy moments. I mean, sometimes it rains and you just adjust and you laugh where you can and you keep going.
13: Franklin parents I spoke with acknowledged it was disappointing to not hear valedictorian speeches and unfortunate that the rain made it difficult for some people to attend. But students agree it would be a graduation they'd never forget.
0: Yeah, and that is certainly true. And that's what I played audio from a previous kid who said that, you know, it was a bonding moment among students. So to me, I think a lot of these parents are making much to do about nothing. I understand that their kids had to sit in the rain for a little bit of time. But you know what? Again, it is what you call character building. 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Dan Mandis here, in for Eric Erickson. We'll return next.
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25: 221 Trustdale.com Traffic Center, navigating our way through the rain in Gwinnett County, I-85 northbound. You're on and off the brakes on the wet pavement, 285 up toward Beaver Ruins. Some southbound delays between Duluth and Norcross. Heads up on the west side, Interloop, stalled tractor trailer, right lane block, 285 northbound before Martin Luther King Jr. Drive, exit 9. Southbound, they just cleared up a stall out of the left lane before Camp Creek Parkway. Traffic brought to you by SC250 Revolutionary South Carolina. The American Revolution was decided in South Carolina. SC250.com. Revolutionary South Carolina. Be a part of it. Alex Williams, Triple Team Traffic, 95.5 WSB.
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15: Hey, it's Eric Erickson. 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
0: My name is Dan Mandis, in for Eric Erickson today. Always appreciate the opportunity. If you want to find out more about me, follow me on the socials, if you would, at Dan Mandis Show. You know, one of the things, and I host a morning show in Nashville, Tennessee. So one of the things that I'm noticing, it's a little thread that is sort of going through the radio show today. And that is this story where you have the Republicans are far more trusted than Democrats when it comes to crime. And Harry Enten, of course, one of my favorites, and he has been talking about this, where if you, you know, when you poll the American people and you ask the American people, who do you trust more with fighting crime? Do you trust the Republicans or do you trust the Democrats? I mean, I know that it wouldn't shock you. I mean, you listen to Eric, so you're smart and you understand that by far the American people would trust Republicans far more than the Democrats just based on what we've seen. Well, all through the show today, there has been story after story after story that proves that point. Case in point, you know that Vice President J.D. Vance, he's meeting with a bunch of attorneys general today, and they're talking about the fraud that we have seen across America. And so J.D. Vance, he is meeting with all of these attorneys general, and they're talking about ways to stop the fraud, ways to find the fraud, ways to root out the fraud. What can we do to save the taxpayer dollars that you and I pay into? Because we all know what happened in Minnesota. We all know what's been going on in California. We all know what's been going on all across the country with this rampant fraud. So let me ask you a question. Why wouldn't the Democrats show up to this big meeting with all of these attorneys general? Apparently not one showed up from a Democrat-run state. Not one. And so when you ask the American people who you trust with fighting crime in our nation, would you trust the party where all of the attorneys general showed up to meet with the vice president to talk about the incessant fraud that has been happening in Democrat-run states, mainly across America? Because as far as I can tell, a lot of Republicans showed up. But really not one Democrat? Is that really true? Apparently it is from what I'm seeing on the socials. This thing is going on right now. So when the Democrats can't even bother to show up to this thing to try to fight crime and save the taxpayers' money, well, then what does that tell you about the Democrats and their willingness to fight crime and their respect for your money? I mean, in my opinion, man, friends, that does tell you all that you need to know. My name is Dan Mandis for Eric Erickson. Appreciate you listening. Got a lot more straight ahead.
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26: At 2:30, I'm Bill Caiaccio with our top local story. A drowning on Noonday Creek in Cobb County may be weather-related. The body was pulled from the water today, 2 days after rescuers responded to a call about a swimmer who never resurfaced. Officer Aaron Wilson with Cobb Police says the recent rains make conditions in the water dangerous.
22: Anytime you're dealing with water, especially following a storm, the water level is likely to rise. The currents are likely to get much faster.
26: He says Searchers use technology, including thermal imaging and a drone, to locate the body. Heavy rains in the past week caused high E. coli levels in the Chattahoochee River.
3: This is a normal pattern that we usually see when we get a lot of rain. We will see high levels of E. coli.
26: Jessica Sterling with the Chattahoochee Riverkeeper says levels are now above 4,000, which means there's a high risk for infection, so you are urged to stay out of the river. Secretary of State Marco Rubio says the U.S. is continuing to work toward a peace deal with Iran.
4: It's either going to be a good deal or there isn't going to be one.
26: Rubio says a deal could still be days away. His remarks come after the U.S. military carries out what CENTCOM describes as a self-defense strikes against threats posed by Iranian forces. Iran calls the U.S. strikes a flagrant violation of the ceasefire. The South Carolina Senate today rejects an effort to redraw the state's congressional maps to help Republicans gain an extra seat. The proposal passed the South Carolina House earlier this month, but senators worried the move could backfire and get an extra Democrat elected to the House. Vermont, the latest state getting the green light to sue Meta over claims its platforms are addicting to kids. The Supreme Court is refusing to hear Meta's appeal of a lower court's ruling allowing the suit to move forward. It is 2:31. Up next, live team coverage of traffic and weather.
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6: I'm forecasting more daylight and bigger views with a 100% chance of a smaller name. Hi, it's meteorologist Glenn Burns. 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
26: It is 2:34, time for live team coverage of traffic and weather in the 24-hour traffic center. It's Alex Williams.
25: Stacked up in the rain again, west side interloop, Bill, stalled tractor trailer still on the right lane, 285 northbound, the interloop before Martin Luther King Jr. Drive, exit 9. Looking for new trouble, 85 southbound heading into Fairburn below Highway 138, exit number 64. Brake lights slowing between Union City and Fairburn. We'll see what's cooking there. And 285 eastbound, the interloop starting to fill in where it's also been raining between Dunwoody and Doraville heading over to I-85 in DeKalb. From the Trustdale.com Traffic Center, Triple Team Traffic, 95.5 WSB.
28: This is WSB meteorologist Christina Edwards. Mostly cloudy today with scattered pop-up showers and thunderstorms, some of which may produce locally heavy downpours, and that could lead to isolated flash flooding. Today's high is 80 degrees, lows tonight in the upper 60s to low 70s. Cloudy skies for tomorrow with scattered storms, high 81. Staying in the low 80s on Thursday with scattered pop-up storms.
26: And right now, storm tracker radar shows scattered rain showers across metro Atlanta. It is 80 degrees right now in East Point, 81 in Covington, and 71 in Duluth. More news at 3 o'clock. 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I'm Bill Caiaccio, 95.5 WSB.
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0: You can follow me on the socials at Dan Manda Show. And again, I always appreciate the opportunity. So J.D. Vance, this is the headline. Just give you a little bit of detail on this story before I play you some audio from the vice president. Democratic AGs snub J.D. Vance's anti-fraud roundtable at the White House. Now, one of the things that they're saying is, oh, it was a late invite. I don't know. You know, here's the deal. If you had all of these Republican attorneys general, they were able to show up despite whatever this late invite is. Why wouldn't the Democrats show up? It's because the Democrats, let's be honest, Minnesota, California, two of the states where they had massive amount of fraud. And so they feel like this whole thing, remember the whole, review for you folks. I know that you remember the whole Nick Shirley thing. He goes to Minnesota. They find, all of these daycare centers. They've got no kids and they're getting all.

0: Jim Waltz, you had the Attorney General Keith Ellison and others, Ilhan Omar, the congressman, who apparently knew all about it and didn't even care. Didn't care that taxpayer dollars were being basically given through money laundering to all of these folks from Somalia in Minnesota. And Americans were angry. And Americans wanted to know what is going on. The people of Minnesota knew this was going on for a long time. Nick Shirley was threatened. Nick Shirley got death threats if he continued to expose the fraud. Yet somehow, Democrats don't seem to care. So here's what J.D. Vance says. He says that they've been able to get a lot of savings, that he, as the fraud czar, has been able to root out a lot of fraud and do everything that they possibly could to claw that money back from the evildoers. That's number one. And also arrest the people that have been ripping off the American taxpayers. This was J.D. Vance just a few moments ago. And one of the things that he said, real quick, one of the things that he said before I play this is that he was so glad that the Republicans were able to make it.
1: Let me just recap for the benefit of our friends of the media. In just 2 months, we exposed billions of dollars in benefits that have been stolen from the American people. We've referred over $22 billion in fraudulent small business loans back to the Treasury for collection. We've deferred more than $1.3 billion in fraudulent Medicaid reimbursements that were coming from various states, particularly California. We put a 6-month hold on enrollments for new hospice and home health care providers because so many of the newer hospice providers were not actually providing hospice services, but were just focused on fraud. So we're going to cut that out for a little bit and try to get to a place where we can actually certify that the people providing hospice services are actually providing those very necessary and important services. We've recovered taxpayer funds from the $135 billion stolen after the floodgates were open in the immediate aftermath of COVID.
0: Yep.
1: We have found $6.3 billion in suspected fraudulent government contracts, which were mostly awarded during the last administration, and that has stopped. And finally, we've blocked $60 million in student aid fraud that should have gone to young people trying to get an education, but instead we're going to fraudsters. And I think the theme here of the anti-fraud task force up to this point has really been that we're protecting two classes of victims here. We're protecting the American taxpayers who shouldn't have their money stolen by fraudsters. And of course, we're protecting the people who need these services.
0: And J.D. Vance is absolutely right. And, you know, one of the things as we look at this story, one of the reasons why the Democrat state attorneys general declined is because they say that their invitation came after their Republican counterparts were asked to attend. J.D. Vance extending that olive branch, inviting Democrats. And again, they refused to show up. But I think that's huge, isn't it? They're just ramping up. And in 2 months, they discovered $22 billion in fraudulent small business loans, $6.3 billion in suspected fraudulent government contracts from the Biden years, and $60 million in student aid diverted to fraudsters instead of students. So this is just, I'd be willing to bet that this is just the tip of the iceberg. By the way, can I just say one other thing? Had nothing to do with fraud, but has everything to do with J.D. Vance. There was an article, and it was in the Daily Mail. And basically what the article said was that J.D. Vance is feeling isolated inside the White House, and that J.D. Vance is actually considering not running for president in 2028. Now, I don't know if you believe that or not. I don't necessarily believe it because I don't think that J.D. Vance is feeling isolated. I think that the president, President Trump, he has done everything he can to encourage J.D. Vance to run. I do wonder if the Daily Mail is just trying to stir up trouble and that if some folks who are anti-Donald Trump, I'm just wondering if they are trying to stir up trouble. Now, has there been

0: lot of conversation with J.D. Vance. Will he run for president? Will it be Marco Rubio who should run for president? Will they run against each other in a primary? Marco Rubio has come out and said there's no way that he would run for president if J.D. Vance was running. J.D. may be feeling the pressure because Marco Rubio, dude, is racking up a lot of wins. But you know what? So is J.D. Vance. Now, I will tell you, and I don't know if Eric has talked about this or not. I don't know how you feel about it. But, you know, if the election were held today, would you vote for J.D. Vance or Marco Rubio? Marco Rubio, and this is going to upset some J.D. Vance fans, but, you know, Marco Rubio has been far more relevant, at least thus far, within the Trump administration. When I say that Marco Rubio has been racking up wins, how many jobs does Marco Rubio have? A lot. And when you start talking about foreign policy, which is what Donald Trump has really embraced, I think Marco Rubio, and I've always said this, I think Marco Rubio has the better resume of a J.D. Vance. I think J.D. Vance is just as likable as Marco Rubio. But I think Marco has all of that time in the Senate with a lot of responsibility. And now he's the Secretary of State in a very foreign policy-centric presidential Donald Trump administration. So, I mean, I don't know who you want to run for president, or if the election were held today, who would you vote for, J.D. Vance or Marco Rubio? I like both of these guys. We have an embarrassment of riches on the conservative side. We really do. I mean, as far as I'm concerned, we've got not one, not two, we've got three really good candidates right now. Just off the top of my head, we've got J.D. Vance, Marco Rubio, and Ron DeSantis. Either one of those, either of those three would be far better than an AOC, which I don't know if you've seen the latest on that. But, you know, there's some very serious people on the left who are looking at AOC and saying, oh, yeah, she and Gavin Newsom. That would be one heck of a primary battle. AOC, really? I mean, Gavin Newsom, I understand. I mean, he's got, at the very least, I think that he's done a terrible job as governor for the state of California, but at least he's got some resume. You've got a lot of people within the Democrat Party that are trying to convince AOC to run for the presidency, and she's been making some noise. She's down here in the South the other day. I think she was in, what, Alabama? And she said that they wanted to, you know, pull up the North. She wanted the North to pull up to the South. It's like, whatever. I mean, that was fighting words. If you're in the South, them's fighting words. But word is, behind the scenes, AOC is not necessarily feeling real confident in a presidential run. But you've got Gavin Newsom, and I know that, you know, dude looks like a you know, used car salesman, which I do understand is an insult to used car folks out there. Donald Trump said Gavin Newsom has a slick line of BS, and he really does. But I would put Marco Rubio or J.D. Vance against Gavin Newsom any day of the week. I mean, we know that Ron DeSantis kicked the crap out of Gavin Newsom in that debate on Sean Hannity's show. So when you just look at the accomplishments, and when you look at, and I know 2028 is a long way away. We haven't even gotten to the midterms yet. Oh, by the way, real quick, and I'm kind of spraying to all fields here, to use a baseball term. A couple of redistricting notes that have happened here in the last couple of hours. Apparently, it is now official. South Carolina will not redistrict this year. James Clyburn, his district, the sole seat, Democrat seat in South Carolina, there was a possibility that he was going to be redistricted out. They've decided not to redistrict in South Carolina. And in Alabama, bad news for Republicans there. as they have had their redistricting efforts knocked down by a 3-judge panel. That is going to be appealed up to the United States Supreme Court. So that is still in play. We'll have to wait and see what happens. My name is Dan Mandis. Follow me on the socials at Dan Mandis Show. In for Eric Erickson. Got a lot more straight ahead.
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4: 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Travel advisory into Fairburn. Crash in two right lanes, 85 southbound between Highway 138 and Highway 74, stacking up the ride back into Union City. You can use Highway 29. Long-standing stalled big rig still hanging out in the right lane, 285 northbound, the inner loop on the west side before Martin Luther King Jr. Drive, exit 9. 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
11: My name is Dan Mendes, in for Eric Erickson. Always appreciate the opportunity. Follow me on the socials at Dan Mendes Show. So it is now hitting. I opened up the show a couple of hours ago now, and talking about the fact that Iran is now demanding $24 billion to be released for any deal that is to be made with America. If you have been paying attention, you know that Iran is making a lot of demands. And part of my frustration with all of this, the negotiations with Iran, the breathless reporting that a deal is near, a deal is near, a deal is near, when the reality is that a deal is not near. That every time the media, every time America, every time some of these other nations come out and they say that a deal is near and that the Iranians have agreed to X, Y, and Z, Iran comes out and says, we never agreed to X, Y, or Z or any other letter of the alphabet. That's what they do. And so over the past several days, over the Memorial Day weekend, that's all we heard from like Friday, Saturday, and Sunday is, oh, there's going to be a deal that is going to be struck. And, you know, the Strait of Hormuz is going to be open and all of these other things that were supposed to happen after this magnificent deal was about to be struck. Well, the reality is it never happened. The reality is, just like we've seen time and time and time again, is that Iran said, no, we never agreed to give up our nuclear dust. No, we never agreed to give up control of the Strait of Hormuz. No, we never said that we would relinquish the control of the Strait of Hormuz and not accept tolls, which Iran has come out and specifically said, we will control the Strait of Hormuz. It will never go back to independent control, and it will never be in a situation where we will not ask $2 million or whatever the toll would be from ships going through the Strait of Hormuz. Iran, every single time a claim has been made about these negotiations, they come out and say the exact opposite. And now they're claiming that they need $24 billion released from these frozen Iranian funds. And Trump's team is saying, no, that's simply put, that is not going to happen. One of the things that Trump says, and Trump and his team say, is that any financial relief will come if they uphold their end of the bargain. I'm going to play some audio that just came down from, this is from Fox News.
1: Iran reportedly putting a price tag on peace. State media claiming the regime wants $24 billion in frozen funds released as part of any deal with the U.S. Our chief foreign correspondent, Trey Yinks, is reporting live out of Tel Aviv for us at this hour. He's got the latest. Trey?
4: Yes, Andrew, good afternoon. Iranian state media says the regime is demanding billions of dollars worth of frozen funds released as part of any sort of agreement with the United States. Now, officials in Washington say that's not going to happen, and any sort of financial relief for the Iranians will only come if they uphold their end of the bargain. This comes as the U.S. blockade of Iranian ports remains in effect, and U.S. Central Command says more than 100 vessels have been redirected as the Trump administration works to tighten economic pressure on the Iranian regime. Overnight, the United States conducted airstrikes against southern Iran near the Strait of Hormuz. CENTCOM says the strikes were defensive in nature and targeted mine-laying vessels along with a surface-to-air missile position.
11: Remember, and I did talk about this earlier, but remember, so in the midst of these negotiations, because my contention, my point has always been that Iran, they're just... they lie, they don't negotiate in good faith, and anything that we do clearly and obviously has to be verifiable. And I just don't know if Iran has it in them to allow the kind of transparency that we would need. But just to bring that point home, while Iran is negotiating the possible opening of the Strait of Hormuz, we catch them dumping a bunch of mines in the Strait of Hormuz. Are you flipping kidding me? I mean, what does that tell you about Iran? And the thought of, you know, good faith negotiations. They don't even know the meaning of good faith negotiations. And so what did we do? We bombed the living crap out of them and we called it self-defense, which it was. And then Iran comes back and says, oh, America is breaking the ceasefire. No, what we were actually doing is we were defending ourselves and other ships. That is exactly what we were doing. Amazing.
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12: 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And you're looking around social media, maybe your kid's looking around social media, looking for ideas about how to reduce those college costs. 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I have some info for you on Clark.com about the steps you should take when you're trying to look for scholarships and grants for your or your kids' college education. 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
13: At 3 o'clock, I'm Bill Caiaccio with our top local story. Authorities in Cobb County are investigating a drowning that may be weather-related.
14: After an exhaustive search, Cobb police have recovered the body of a person who died after trying to swim across Noonday Creek on Sunday. Cobb Police Officer Aaron Wilson says it was all hands on deck to find the victim.
15: Police utilized the technology that we have at our disposal to include thermal imaging and drone, and and they were not located. And then just before 11 a.m. today, the individual was located.
14: Investigators believe higher water levels and faster currents played a role. Jonathan O'Brien, 95.5 WSB.
13: 79 degrees in Atlanta. There are more scattered showers and storms around Metro Atlanta this afternoon. Will this trend continue for the rest of the week? Meteorologist Christina Edwards has Atlanta's most accurate and dependable forecast coming up. All the rain recently causes E. coli levels to spike in the Chattahoochee River. It's now over 4,000, which is more than 17 times the healthy limit. Jessica Sterling with the Chattahoochee Riverkeeper says they track regularly the bacteria in the river.
16: We have this really great system in partnership with the National Park Service and USGS and a number of local governments called Bacteria Alert, and that gives real-time estimates of water quality in the Chattahoochee River National Recreation Area.
13: These elevated levels mean there's a high risk for infection, so you are urged to stay out of the river. A former Newton County deputy found not guilty of raping a woman he met on the job in 2023 is going to prison anyway. Here's a report all new at 3 o'clock.
17: A jury took 3 hours to acquit former Newton County Deputy George Ramming of sexually assaulting a woman he gave a ride to in his patrol car. Jackie the Fly lawyer Patterson says while convicted of 3 oath violation counts related to sex on duty, Ramming insists it was consensual.
18: He admitted it was just stupid for him to do that.
17: Patterson is appealing the sentence of 15 years with 7 to serve.
18: The reason why these convictions are improper is because they didn't charge him with the oath that he took. They charged him with a municipal oath versus a county oath.
17: He hopes for a hearing within 30 days. Veronica Waters, 95.5 WSB.
13: A win for Democrats in Alabama. Correspondent Devin Dwyer reports a panel of 3 judges blocks Republicans from using their 2023 congressional map, saying it discriminates on the basis of race.
19: Alabama Republicans are not giving up this fight. They plan to go back to the Supreme Court again. I think by my count, that would be the 4th time in this battle over their 2023 election map. Back to the Supreme Court. Of course, we're right up against the wall. The primary's already underway.
13: And in another one of our neighboring states, South Carolina senators are blocking a new congressional voting map ahead of this year's midterm elections. The Republican-controlled state Senate failed to get it passed today. The plan was backed by national Republicans and President Trump to improve the chances Republicans picked up an extra seat in the U.S. House. Maybe working a 4-day work week will help in an effort to fight obesity. Researchers at the European Congress on Obesity find countries with more working hours over the course of a year have higher obesity rates. The study shows a reduction of working hours by just 1% will result in a slight decrease in obesity rates. It is now 3:03. The Von Hessler Doctrine begins in less than 2 minutes. Right now, it's live team coverage of traffic and weather. In the 24-hour traffic center, it's Alex Williams.
20: What a mess on the south side. Travel advisory, crash, car fire cleanup, couple of the right lanes knocked out. 85 southbound past Highway 138, exit 64. Then before that, you got a crash in the left lane, 85 south at Flat Shoals. Also trying to wrangle up a couple of loose dogs there. So absolute mess trying to leave 285 to make your way down into Fairburn. Use Highway 29. Downtown, stall just cleared out of a center lane, 7585 northbound at I-20, exit 247. On the west side inner loop, they're still dealing with this stalled tractor trailer in the right lane, 285 northbound before Martin Luther King Jr. Drive, exit number 9. 85 northbound, just seeing the volume filling in there on the wet pavement out of DeKalb and Gwinnett, seeing the brake lights from 285. They'll be on and off the whole way up towards Steve Reynolds Boulevard. From the Trustdale.com Traffic Center, Triple Team Traffic, 95.5 WSB.
21: I'm WSB meteorologist Christina Edwards. Mostly cloudy today with scattered pop-up showers and thunderstorms, some of which may produce some locally heavy downpours. Flash flooding is a possibility through this evening. Today's high is 80, lows tonight in the upper 60s to low 70s. Scattered rain showers and thunderstorms remain in the forecast for the rest of this week.
13: Storm Tracker radar shows scattered rain showers, some heavy rain in areas, and it's all across Metro Atlanta at this hour. It's 81 now in Marietta, 74 in Snellville, 81 in Hampton. 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I'm Bill Caiaccio, 95.5 WSB.
22: Hour one of the Von Hessler Doctrine begins right now. Eric Von Hessler on vacation this week. Wishing him a happy birthday. I believe he's 62. Don't want to overage him. Hey, yeah, that's old and gross to Autumn.
23: Ew.
22: Well, the Doctrinaires are here. I'm Tim Andrews. The man behind the glass over there is George Clark. The woman in the ether, that is Autumn Fisher. And the good-looking, handsome gentleman across the aisle, or the table here from me, that is
0: Jared Yamamoto.
2: Stop it. You're making me blush, man. Good to see you again.
0: Yeah, good to see you. Hey, all right. Good to see you, thank you.
3: Fresh from... I love going out Memorial Day. Fireworks.
0: Fireworks, lots of noises, and dogs going crazy. And what do you do? Do you got a Thunder shirt? I put the Thunder shirt on the...
3: Oh, yeah, I love those Thunder shirts. Got to get that one for my wife. Maybe she'll stop yapping.
0: Yeah, well, maybe you need a Thunder mask and a pillow to keep her quiet. Hey,
3: yeah, I put two paper bags on my head. One for me, and then one in case hers falls off.
0: All right, we're done. Have a great day. No, happy birthday to Eric. Also to our own Lisa Nicholas from the WSB newsroom. And also, happy fifth birthday to my big boy, Mr. Gilberting.
2: Yay! Yes.
0: That was a fast 5 years.
21: Isn't it wild?
0: Yes.
21: It takes forever in the moment.
0: Yeah.
21: And then you look back and it's 5 years.
0: Yeah, I was sitting down with him over the weekend showing him videos. I showed him the very first video that was ever taken of him, like 2 seconds after he left the womb.
21: Yes.
0: And he says, when he sees himself in old pictures, he always goes, what's he doing in that picture? Or what's he doing? And I said, that's you. You don't have to say he, but regardless. He goes, what's all that stuff on me? And I'm like, all right, we're just going to skip ahead.
3: That's cream cheese, son.
0: About 6 months, we're going to skip ahead to you playing with things and eating. And then there was I took a video of the very first thing that he ever watched on a screen. And he goes, did I like that show? I said, well, you just sort of looked at it. I don't know if you developed.
21: The Sopranos?
0: No, it was, I think it was Euphoria.
21: Oh, nice. Yeah.
0: Just certain scenes.
2: I'll certainly awake you up.
0: He's always hungry, huh?
2: Yeah, it'll certainly wake you up.
0: Yeah. Well, especially if you're over 50. Now, I hope everybody had a great Memorial Day weekend. Jared filled in all by his lonesome yesterday. 4 hours of the Jared Yamamoto doctrine.
2: That's right. It was fun yesterday.
0: A lot of controversy. How'd you feel? Were you nervous? I would have been nervous.
2: I felt good, actually, through the whole thing. I had a lot of time to prep. There was a lot of traffic on the roads coming back.
0: Really?
2: So,
0: oh, yeah, because it's a travel day.
2: Yeah, so I was at my baby sister's wedding down in Gulfport, Mississippi. Mm-hmm. And when the wedding wrapped up on Saturday, we partied on Saturday night, but ended up coming back Sunday. And I thought, I'm like, oh, it's the middle of the holiday weekend. Surely we'd be able to get home without much issue. But traffic was bad.
0: Were you coming up 85, 75?
2: 65 to 85, yes.
0: Yeah, well, it's always terrible coming back from the south.
2: Yeah, it was not ideal. A lot of rain, and but then I was happy to film in yesterday. But I'm glad that you guys are here today.
0: Now, a lot of stuff was washed out. A lot of stuff all weekend long. Like, we had maybe a 1 to 2 hour window where Gilbert was able to take his new bike and go ride it around at Tucker Green or on the street. And, of course, I'm nervous. Stay on the side of the road. Oh, you're on a bike now.
21: Does he have training wheels?
0: Yeah. This is his second bike, and it has the training wheels. But it, like anything you buy these days, I don't know if this is me. I don't think it is. But, you know, your bikes, they get put together now. You can go to a place and they'll put them together. But they have that little clamp that keeps the seat.
2: Yes.
0: Yeah, but it doesn't.
21: Oh, yeah. It's like sideways facing clamp.
0: Yes.
21: Yeah.
0: But it doesn't ever work. The seat moves around. It doesn't hold it into place. It goes up and down. That's the second one we bought like that. When we were kids, we just had the banana seat. I don't know about you, Jared, but we had the banana seat and it stayed fixed and it didn't, you know, if you wanted to lower it, you went from the wheels up and down.
2: That's how
0: the frame of the bike.
2: That's how my seat worked. I didn't know it was called a banana seat, but yes, that's exactly how my bike worked.
0: Well, the banana seat, I guess, might be a thing of the 70s. It was
21: a
0: long...
21: Yeah, banana seat was something separate.
0: Yeah, but it was a very comfortable seat. It wasn't that one, you know, get you right by the crotch.
21: Yeah.
0: Or as I call it, the prostate killer.
2: Yeah, those things hurt.
0: Yeah, they can when you're going over things.
2: Now, I mean, I've had a couple of Beltline rides recently where I'll ride for almost like 10 to 12 miles and I'll get back to the house and I'm like, ooh, I'm having trouble walking after this. My goodness.
21: There's special underwear, right? That you can, or
0: yes.
21: Maybe not underwear, but like
0: shorts.
21: Special little panties to wear.
0: You can get little bike shorts that don't
21: have like pads.
0: That aren't banging against that prostate all day.
2: Yeah.
0: They taint shorts and they taint
21: too,
0: underwear.
21: Right? It's the
0: what?
21: It's the veg, not the meat, but the two veg.
0: Yeah, that part.
21: Yeah.
0: That part can be, you know, bounced around a little bit. So,
21: squished.
0: Rain, a lot of water, a lot of rain delays. The Braves managed to get through their weekend, although they didn't do so hot. There was a big event in Midtown at Piedmont Park, right? The Jazz Fest?
2: Yeah, the Jazz Fest goes on every Memorial Day. And
0: it's something that you would normally go to, I think, but you weren't there.
2: If I'm in town, I've done it before. I'll be honest with you. Usually Memorial Day,
21: we're
2: going.
0: Don't lie.
2: Usually I lie, but this time I'm being honest. I usually go to the beach this weekend or go to the lake during Memorial Day weekend. But because we had the wedding, we ended up going to that. But
0: you would have been washed out up there.
2: I've only been to Jazz Fest, I think, two other times in my life, despite it being, you know, like a mainstay on Memorial Day weekend in Atlanta.
0: I think about 10 years since I've been, or maybe 9 years, but I always loved going to it. It was right there. It was free.
3: You just sit in the grass. Yeah. It's really nice.
0: Good music. Even if you don't know the artist, it's going to be good music. And it's
3: always
0: a good crowd.
3: Jazz is nice because, especially the type of jazz that this is. It's
0: smooth
3: not like,
0: jazz. You know? No, it's smooth jazz, you know?
3: Yeah, it's relaxing. So it's no matter what. You know that terrible jazz where it's like...
0: Yeah, that used to be on the... Smooth jazz. 90,
3: yeah, smooth
0: blah,
3: jazz
0: blah,
3: is
0: blah.
3: Nice.
0: That's Kenny G.
3: Yeah, smooth jazz. It's good.
0: You do like it?
3: Yeah, I like smooth jazz.
0: Wow, you're the only person I've ever met.
3: Well, I mean, not like... I don't turn it on like, yeah, let's rock out with some smooth jazz.
2: Here's my elevator music, Dave Koz.
3: It's more like if I was thinking... At the Jazz Fest, sometimes it is a little smooth jazz, and it's like kind of relaxing. So you don't even, if you don't know the artist, then at least you're just vibing.
0: Well, they did have to cut it short. I think they cut it short Sunday night, or maybe it was less. But the Roots were the headliners, right?
2: Yes.
0: Yeah, and I would love to go see something like that, but not in the rain. It was a big muddy mess. I saw videos all over Instagram. You know, you have those... Big local accounts. What are those called?
2: Like Atlanta Scoop.
0: Yeah.
2: And then Everything Georgia does a great job.
0: Those are
2: it.
0: Great accounts to follow. They have all those great videos and, you know, occasionally you get the arguments, but those can be fun.
2: those can be wild. But, I mean, basically it sounds like anywhere you went, if you were in a grassy area, you needed to rock some boots this past weekend. Like have those like super like big rain boots.
0: Yeah. Well, I asked Shelly because he went. I said, did you go?
2: No, we had a tent.
3: Oh, yeah.
0: Which is a smart thing. But he had fancy new shoes on, and those, I guess, got a little bit dirty. But I'm of that age now. Jared, you'll still go to a festival. Like, I think one year you went to Bonnaroo. Maybe it got washed out.
2: Yeah, that was last year. Last year, we got our campsite set up at Bonnaroo. We went into the actual festival, saw one act, and then they evacuated the entire grounds and canceled the entire festival after that. So we
3: because of rain. Yeah,
0: that happened to me. I drove all the way up to Watkins Glen, New York. I don't even remember what year it was. Must have been 2017, and I was going to see Phish do a 3-day festival at the Raceway up there, and it was called Curveball. We get our tent set up. It had been raining in that area, and they had massive floods in the town. Governor at the time was Cuomo, and he shut it down. So that was the end of that, and it was very disappointing. But, you know, hey, in Atlanta, we don't cancel things. If it's raining, tough.
2: That's right. We do it.
3: And that's tough for Piedmont because Piedmont gets so muddy.
0: Mm-hmm.
3: And it's so gross when it gets wet in there.
0: Well, more rain on the way. Keep it right here for Christina F-word. I'm Edwards. Eric put that in my head and I can't ever.
3: I know. Me too.
0: And I do listen to her. She doesn't say it, but sometimes it sounds like she does. The other big thing over the weekend that's not local, of course, but that did play here was the worst ever opening for a Star Wars franchise film. Even though it did rather well around the world, audiences are mixed. It's called The Mandalorian and Grogu. I have a couple friends who saw it. What are you laughing at?
3: I just love the name is so stupid.
0: What's a terrible name for a movie?
3: And then it's like, and Grogu.
2: And Grogu.
3: Yeah, it's like on The Simpsons when they brought Poochie. You know?
0: Yeah, it is like Poochie. Back to his home planet with Grogu. I haven't had interest in Star Wars since the last movie I saw with Jared.
2: Yeah, we saw the screening for The Rise of Skywalker.
0: Yeah, and I knew when I walked out of the movie theater, I said, this is it. No more Star Wars movies for me. I'm not going to watch any more Star Wars movies.
2: We were laughing in the middle of it. I mean, people were not happy, Tim. Remember, there was that one moment where, and I don't want to bring it up to go through the entire movie, but there was one moment specifically where you and I were just laughing so hard.
0: Oh, yeah, we were the only people
2: laughing.
0: People
2: in the crowd were like, what are you guys doing, giving us looks and stuff? And it was so ridiculous.
0: But it was terrible. There were lots of scenes in that movie that were terrible. And I realized at that moment that I don't need it anymore. There were some shows, and I did like the first season of The Mandalorian a lot because it was an episodic Western. It didn't have to be in space, but everybody gets the theme. Jon Favreau had full control over the show. Bill Burr was in it. They had a lot of these good actors and stuff. And there were one-offs, like The A-Team. You know what I'm saying?
2: Sure.
3: Yeah.
0: Now, did you watch any of those, Autumn? Because you used to be a big Star Wars fan.
3: I think I've been so burned by Star Wars that, you know, it takes a lot for me to
5: sort of plug back into it. Mm-hmm. And I did watch maybe a little over half of the first season of Mandalorian. And while I enjoyed the episodes, it just didn't keep me. You know, it's like, yeah. I don't really care. And also, I mean, Baby Yoda, little Grogu, is so cute.
0: Yeah.
5: And I think that's what kept me coming back.
0: Just seeing the cute little guy?
5: Yeah, because otherwise, I mean, even though I do love Pedro Pascal, first of all, when I first started watching it, I didn't know that was him. And he hadn't had the big, like, big blow up that he has had now.
0: Right.
5: And
0: because he's in everything now.
5: He just seems so monotone about everything. Mm. And I didn't hardly care about who he was.
0: Well, the thing about that character that I really like is that it plays off of the success and the popularity of Boba Fett, who initially was just a bounty hunter.
5: Yeah.
0: He was just a bounty hunter guy in Boba Fett, and he's
5: and he died without ceremony.
0: Yeah, I know. He just fell into the Sarlacc pit.
5: Yeah.
0: But everybody...
5: It's not like, oh no, the big moment when everyone loves... But no, he was just like cool.
0: Right.
5: Everybody thought he was cool.
0: But then the prequels come along, and then you got to learn the whole Mandalorian lore, and then there's the animated show, and now the Mandalorians are this and that and everything.
2: And technically he didn't die.
0: Well, that's true. He didn't.
5: Yeah, you're right.
0: He did crawl out of the Sarlacc.
2: Somehow he crawled out of there.
5: Digested.
2: Yes. Somehow he crawled out.
0: And then the Mandalorian had to go find Raylan Givens from Justified and get Boba Fett's armor from him. Anyway, it doesn't matter. I'm just curious, though, what people thought about it. So if you saw it over the weekend, and whether you liked it or not, you can leave an open mic for us.
2: My gut tells me that it's a better movie than the reviews. Everyone's going negative on this, and so I'm going the other way on it. Now I want to see it. If not tonight, then I want to see it tomorrow, because there's no way it's as bad as people are portraying it to be. And I know the name's a little bit goofy, you know, Mandalorian.
0: It's a terrible movie name.
2: But I mean, what are you going to call it, though? Are you going to say, like, Mandalorian and Baby Yoda? I mean, like,
5: you don't call it. Indiana Jones and Friends.
0: The Mandalorian. You could just call it that.
5: Yeah, just call it The Mandalorian.
2: But you've got to get people into the theater.
0: I think
5: And the only thing is getting them in is Baby Grogu instead of actual story.
0: A confusingly long title. That'll get me into it.
5: Yeah, there you go.
0: I think Star Wars is dead. I think they need to leave it alone.
5: Absolutely
0: I think they need to leave it alone. I think Marvel needs to leave their stuff alone. DC is currently rising. Their stuff is better. It's more engaging. It's more entertaining. And I would say the story's telling is better, and it's more for an older audience.
5: And, you know, I think it just occurred to me that we do have a problem where we just will not let things go. And it's with music, you know, it's with musical artists. You know, I don't know, who's the other? Oh, David Lee Roth is still out there doing a thing. Like, Paul McCartney is still out there doing a thing.
0: David Lee Roth's not releasing new music. He's just capitalizing on the fact that he was in Van Halen and had a solo career. And but he's in on it. He knows he's not what he used
5: to be. I guess I'm just using it as an example.
0: Right.
5: You know, whether they should be doing it or can still be doing it, whether that's happening or not. And then movies and IPs that just keep going and going. It's like things can end.
0: They can.
5: Things are allowed to end.
0: And to your point, Paul McCartney doesn't need to keep making music.
5: No.
0: Ringo Starr doesn't need to keep making music.
2: Yeah, I watched that SNL with Paul McCartney. He can't sing anymore.
0: It was terrible.
2: I feel so bad.
0: He did okay with the new song.
2: Yeah.
0: Because it fits his voice.
2: He cannot
0: sing. You already heard it, but Band on the Run.
2: Oh, yeah. It was tough.
0: And any of those other songs, and the songs that he did for Colbert, not good.
5: I guess maybe this feels a little selfish, but it puts us as fans in a strange position, because we don't want to think poorly of Paul McCartney. We don't want to start judging
0: You don't have to.
5: No, we don't. But if you're going to put it out there and then I see it and we're going to talk about it, it's like, was that good?
0: No
5: it wasn't.
0: I love how.
5: And so then I have to put opinion on it. And I didn't have to. I could just be like, oh, I love Paul McCartney. Wasn't he great in Beatles and Wings?
0: Yeah.
5: Like,
0: and there are people who love Star Wars so much that they, oh, you know, well, it was the best Star Wars movie that came out this year. Well, yeah. It's not Star Wars.
2: Okay.
0: It's not the Beatles. It's not Wings.
5: It's not.
0: These are things that people are hanging on to. You can let it go. You know, my grandfather was 85, 86 years old. He wasn't wiring houses. He was retired.
5: Right. It's like, you know what? He was the best electrician in town. You know, now he makes a lot of mistakes, and it's not very good, but, you know.
0: Well, he got
5: was
0: out
5: just
0: before
5: such a
0: he
5: legend, had, so we just let him do it.
0: Yeah, we let him at 95. Oh, wire your house now. He wasn't doing that. People are allowed to, things are allowed to pass and change.
5: Yes.
0: You know, Frank Sinatra did those duets albums, but that was it.
2: So you guys aren't excited for the possibility of The Mandalorian and Grogu 2?
0: No, I'm not even not even for one. I'm not into it at all.
5: Yeah.
2: I'll give a full report. How about this? I'll make it a point tonight to go with my lovely wife, Tina, and I will...
5: I don't trust you. I don't trust you, Jared.
2: How dare you? I will give it honest...
5: Because you like things that are bad.
2: What things? Well, that's, name
0: that's
2: one
0: that's
2: thing.
0: A broad brush to paint Jared with, but sometimes he goes and sees things that people like that he might not necessarily
2: sure.
0: like.
2: I'm going to stick it. I will go and give a critical eye.
5: I'm talking about, what's that comedian that you liked that we made
2: fun of? Get out of here. From when I was, again, going back to when I was like 26 and I liked Gabriel Iglesias. Fluffy.
5: Yeah. I'll hold you to that forever.
2: Stake me to that.
0: You think somebody's funny that I don't think is funny.
5: And I'm right and you're wrong. And right. You're getting around it.
0: Because Autumn is the female David Cross. She just criticizes other comedians.
2: That guy's not good.
0: That guy, speaking of comedians, I saw a guy that has been around for ages that that is still quite funny. You remember Emo Phillips?
2: Yes. Actually, yes.
0: Yeah, he's just older, and he's dying his hair. But, hey, listen, he's still Emo Phillips. Still doing, he told us about his tour. He's just doing night after night after night.
5: That's cool.
0: And he had canceled the second show, so he went longer than normal. And it was a good audience, a good mixture of people. You know, young and old, not too young. But by young and old, I mean 40 to 65.
2: Okay, hey, listen, it's okay. Get the 40-year-olds cool. in there.
5: Joe did some photography work for him.
0: Excuse me, what?
5: Joe, my boyfriend, did some photography work for Emo Phillips.
0: Oh, really? Uh-huh. Wow, how fancy.
5: So I'm connected to that somehow.
0: And that's very cool, because you're a part of that. You, I think you held the tripod. What did you say, George?
7: Does he still do the voice?
0: He's still Emo. That was his whole shtick.
7: Right, okay.
0: And I think at some point he either dated or was, I don't remember if he was married to Judy Tenuta, but they were together a long time.
5: Were they really?
0: Yes. Yes, they were.
5: Oh, that makes sense. I love Judy Tenuta. What is she doing?
0: She passed away.
5: Oh, my bad. So not a whole lot.
0: Not much these days.
2: It could happen.
0: And it did, and we'll feel terrible. So go see it tonight. If you go see it tonight and give us a full report on
2: it. I will. I will give a full review, and I will look at it, I promise, Autumn, with a critical eye. I have very low expectations.
5: Go in with your arms crossed over your chest, like,
2: Yeah. I don't like this. As soon
5: That's
2: as I
5: right.
2: sit down.
5: I'm not going to like this. And honest, impress me.
2: I'll let Tina give her review, too, and then I'll recap what she said.
0: Yeah, a lot of times when these movies come out that I don't have interest in, I still will go and watch the hate videos. So you have Critical Drinker and, of course, Red Letter Media. But Red Letter Media isn't super negative, and they don't attack people. They just go, I don't like it. It's not that good.
5: It's so dark.
0: Yeah.
5: Every screening they go to, they talk about the projectionist.
0: Yeah.
5: Whether it can't be the projectionist, it's the movie is so dimly lit.
0: You want to do a story?
2: Sure. This is a study from Wallet Hub, where apparently Atlanta's not the best or the worst place to raise a family. We rank 41st on this list from Wallet Hub, which is surprising. Yeah, Autumn, usually Wallet Hub has us like always in like the top five or top 10.
5: Yeah, that's why we always think Wallet Hub is like based in Atlanta.
0: to Atlanta.
2: Meh. Well, yeah, in this case, we are in the meh category.
0: So we're not the best, we're not the worst.
2: We rank 12th in family fun. We rank 127th in health and safety.
5: Oh, dang. That's bad.
0: Why is that so low?
2: We have
0: hospitals.
5: It's because of the barbecue and the fried chicken. And
2: it's got to be.
5: Yeah.
0: And the guns.
2: Education.
5: And the guns.
0: And the meth.
2: Education and healthcare, 48th. Affordability, 23rd. And socioeconomics, this is really bad, guys. 154th.
0: What does that mean?
2: That's a great question.
5: I think it means that the ability to live in the city, you have to be, I think you have to make a lot of money.
0: Oh, yeah. That's
5: like, it's not
0: city.
5: Easy to live in the city
0: that's
5: without
0: gotta
5: money.
0: That's got to be any city. Could you imagine living in New York? Get the mayor of New York now talking about bringing in pods for people to live in so they can afford to live and work in the city.
5: Who wants to live in a pod?
0: Well, apparently people will if they don't have to, you know, drive a car.
5: Oh. It'll be like they do that in Japan.
0: They do. They live in little pods. Where do you go to the bathroom in a pod?
5: Well, no. Like, it's almost like a hotel. You just stay there.
0: Oh,
5: and you
0: I
5: go
0: see.
5: Home to your home.
0: Okay.
5: When you want. But if you want to stay, you just stay in the little pod.
0: I would think that Atlanta has really good hospitals. Not just, you know, there's not one I think that's better than the other, but a couple of different healthcare systems that are really, really good.
2: Absolutely.
0: So the socioeconomic thing I get, because the economy everywhere is sort of crappy and all the food prices have gone up. And if you live in a neighborhood where you can only go to a bodega convenience store.
2: Sure.
0: You're going to be paying out the nose. So, you know, even going grocery shop. Yesterday, I went to the grocery store to get like 5 things. It was $50.
2: See, that's insane.
5: Yeah. Did you go to Publix, you rich, richy rich?
0: No, I went to a different grocery store that I will not name.
5: Oh, okay.
0: Because I'm not complaining about them. And I like Publix. Sure. Nice place.
5: I love Publix. I miss a Publix. Oh.
0: I buy all my groceries through Kalshi. I did. I financed a pub sub. It's taken me a year to pay it off.
2: Well,
5: hey, but it's just a little breeze blowing through your checkbook.
0: That's right.
5: And $6 a day.
2: And in that moment, I mean, boy, was that pub sub good.
0: It was worth so good.
5: And it ends up like your percentage is so high, you end up paying like $60 for that sub over time.
0: Here's a tip. Don't order it ahead of time and go pick it up, because then you can't stare at the person making it and go, a little more mayo, please. Do you want to say something?
7: You wouldn't buy that through Kalshi. You wouldn't pay for it. Something like a firm. Kalshi's the prediction market.
0: Oh, that's right. I meant to say Klarna.
7: There you go.
0: All these
5: the Swedish app, Klarna.
0: Yeah, George
5: Klarna likes to split the payments.
2: George predicted through Kalshi that you would say that. That's why he did that.
0: I hope he won big.
7: Yeah.
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13: At 3:30, I'm Bill Caiaccio. 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Our top local story, it is another afternoon with scattered showers and storms across metro Atlanta. And the recent rainy weather may be to blame for a drowning on Noonday Creek in Cobb County. A body was pulled from the water today, 2 days after rescue crews responded to a call about a swimmer who never resurfaced. Officer Aaron Wilson with Cobb Police says after storms like we've been having, the water level rises and the current can quickly overtake you.
14: Even good swimmers could possibly fail to be able to keep up with the currents, and it seems that that's possibly the case with this incident.
13: He says searchers use technology, including thermal imaging and a drone, to locate the body. The drowning victim is not yet identified. Experts say the current Ebola outbreak in Central Africa could break records. Dr. Darian Sutton says this is a bad strain of the virus.
15: The current strain that's leading this current outbreak is called the Bundibugyo strain, and it's important to understand that that strain has no vaccine or targeted treatment. And so all of these variables are what is likely leading to an equation, unfortunately, that means more cases and likely record-breaking numbers that we have only yet to see.
13: There was a vaccine for the strain involved in the 2014 Ebola outbreak. Vice President J.D. Vance says everyone should care about fraud involving government money.
28: We're protecting the American taxpayers who shouldn't have their money stolen by fraudsters. And of course, we're protecting the people who need these services.
13: At a White House roundtable today, Vance updates efforts to combat rampant fraud. He says investigators have uncovered schemes to siphon $20 billion in taxpayer funds. NASA wants to return to the moon and stay this time. NASA Administrator Jared Isaacman is laying out plans to build a permanent moon base to learn more about the lunar surface and eventually launch missions from there further into space.
29: For all we hope to accomplish in this endeavor, what we are embarking upon is extremely challenging.
13: Building off the success of the recent Artemis II mission around the moon, Isaacman is announcing the first three stages of the moon-based missions he hopes to be launched before the end of this year. It is 3:32. Time now for live team coverage of traffic and weather. In the 24-hour traffic center, it's Alex Williams.
20: Hey, Bill, what a mess on the west side perimeter. Been dealing with a stalled big rig in the right lane, 285 northbound, the inner loop Martin Luther King Jr. Drive exit 9. Now a crash has happened right next to it, leaving only a left lane open. So very slow back toward Langford Parkway. 7585 north is an alternate. I'm seeing that ride slow as well. You would expect that this time of the afternoon. On the brakes, University Avenue up past Freedom Parkway. Southbound delays fill in at the 85-400 merge. And better news on the south side. Crash 85 south at Flat Shoals. That's now off to the right. And Hero just picked up his last cones from the right lane with the trouble in Fairburn, 85 southbound below Highway 138 exit 64. So hopefully those delays leaving the airport into Union City in Fairburn should start to thin out. From the Trustdale.com Traffic Center, Triple Team Traffic, 95.5 WSB.
21: This is WSB meteorologist Christina Edwards. Mostly cloudy today with scattered pop-up showers and thunderstorms, some of which may produce locally heavy downpours, and that could lead to isolated flash flooding. Today's high is 80 degrees, lows tonight in the upper 60s to low 70s. Cloudy skies for tomorrow with scattered storms, high 81. Staying in the low 80s on Thursday with scattered pop-up storms.
13: And right now, storm tracker radar showing scattered rain showers across metro Atlanta, a line of heavy storms stretching from Smyrna all the way up into North Georgia into the Gainesville region. Right now, 79 in Riverdale, 75 in Alpharetta, 82 in Hiram. More news at 4 o'clock. 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
9: 1, 2, 3, 4, 5, 6, 7, 8. Schlemiel.
11: Ah, yes, that's the theme song to The Mandalorian and Shirley. Our boss, the great program director, Ken Charles, sent us a text during the last segment. And I think that'd be funny because Shirley's boyfriend is the big Grogu.
1: Oh my God. What is happening?
11: I don't know. Yeah, but that would be great. I would love to see The Mandalorian and Shirley. Or Laverne and Grogu. That would be cool.
1: I like Laverne and Grogu.
11: I do too. Every shirt that he has a big G embroidered on it, like hers.
1: He's like,
11: oh, whoopee.
1: I did have a little thought this weekend that, because I was like, the Grogu doesn't have like a voice, right? He's just like goo goo gaga.
11: Yeah, he makes little noises, yeah. I don't know if he speaks yet, does he?
1: No, I don't think so, but I was thinking that there could be like a parody.

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2: 1, 2, 3, 4, 5, 6, 7, 8.
3: Ah, yes, that's the theme song to The Mandalorian and Shirley. Our boss, the great program director, Ken Charles, sent us a text during the last segment. And I think that'd be funny because Shirley's boyfriend is the big Grogu.
4: Oh my God. What is happening?
3: I don't know. Yeah, but that would be great. I would love to see The Mandalorian and Shirley. Or Laverne and Grogu. That would be cool.
4: I like Laverne and Grogu.
3: I do too. Every shirt that he has a big G embroidered on it, like hers.
4: He's like,
3: oh, whoopee.
4: I did have a little thought this weekend that, because I was like, the Grogu doesn't have like a voice, right? He's just like goo goo gaga.
3: Yeah, he makes little noises, yeah. I don't know if he speaks yet, does he?
4: No, I don't think so. But I was thinking that there could be like a parody of the Goo Goo Dolls and call like the Grogu Dolls.
3: The Grogu Doll.
4: And it's like, yeah.
3: The Grogu Dolls. And Jared had a funny one, 2.5 wars. I get it. It was good.
5: Thank you.
3: It was good. I wanted to give you credit.
5: Appreciate it.
3: All right. Well, the weather did not do favors for the local rivers.
5: No, it didn't. In fact, these stories are basically related here, so I'll combine them together. So the Chattahoochee River, the E. coli levels have spiked more than 17 times the healthy limit. So do not try to shoot the hooch. Do not go swimming in there. You're likely going to get sick.
3: So you can't even get in a boat and go down? They don't want anybody in the river?
5: I mean, you could get in a boat if you wanted to, but it's just not suggested that you jump.
4: Don't put your legs in the boat, like off the boat into the water.
5: Yeah, the water's like just not good.
4: Yeah.
3: That's not good. Where does that come from? It's like just sewer runoff?
4: It comes from the runoff.
3: Yeah, right.
5: And kind of this in the same
3: way. People throwing raw chicken into the river.
4: Well, I, you know, put my doo-doo in the dump, in the, you know, the street. You know?
3: You do.
4: Just let the rain take care of it. But it turns out, kind of runs into the
3: There are some countries where people
4: rivers.
3: Do that.
4: I know, and that's why, like, the Ganges.
5: All drains lead to rivers.
3: Huh? Yeah, that's
4: and
3: true.
4: And all rivers. Oceans.
3: Well, that's right.
4: All the oceans lead to my gem.
3: You can take a teardrop and put it in a teacup and take it down to the riverside and throw it over the east side. Oh, that's a great Harry Nilsson song. But yeah, the river, I don't understand why it gets so filthy like that. And they don't clean the drains here either. Like, you would think that every year in the wintertime, they would take a little bit toward the end of winter before the rains come and unjam all the runoffs.
5: Well, we would normally not be in drought conditions, extreme drought conditions. That did not help. And that kind of leads into the next story here. So not only are the E. coli levels way higher than they should be, but there was a massive fish kill that was linked to all of the extra water that we got in the sewage overflow. And it was just kind of the perfect combination of having all this stuff that was stuck in the drain pipes for so long, getting finally pushed through, creating all this trash and all the streams and the creeks. So, that didn't help the fish. And then also the influx of this fresh rainwater isn't good for the fish to breathe. So it kind of suffocates them too.
3: Plus all the condoms and bullet shells and garbage and plastic. They're just dumping them right into the river. Like, you get caught with your head in a condom. Oh, and your fish can't breathe.
5: That's why you should always recycle your
3: How condoms. Many fish died? I mean, it was like thousands, right?
5: Yes, it was a lot.
3: Can you eat them?
5: I was considering the E. coli levels, I would say.
4: You better hurry up.
3: You cook them.
5: Yeah,
3: get rid of that E. coli.
5: I guess proceed.
4: Yeah, but they could still have bacteria in their bods that you eat, like a parasite.
3: You can't cook it out. Yeah, that's true. You can't cook out a parasite? I thought you could.
4: I don't think so. Because don't people eat like salmon?

0: and they get sick? Because even if it's cooked.
1: I don't know. I'm not an expert in such things.
2: I have never, as somebody that likes to go fishing in Lake Lanier and in the Hooch, I have never eaten anything that I've pulled out of either of those bodies of water. And I tried one time. We had an Airbnb and I caught a big catfish on Lake Lanier. And I was like, man, this is going to be some good eating right here. And Tina refused. She's like, no,
1: What's wrong with Lake Lanier? You would think that that would be okay.
2: I figured it would be fine too, but she was like, no. Like, I there's something about going to a restaurant and having it served to you. They probably got it from a different lake, but it's
0: from a farm.
1: Yeah, probably. They got it from a catfish farm.
2: Yeah, probably.
3: And Dr. Joe would tell you not to eat that because it's going to have higher levels of lead. It's going to have a lot of mercury. Yeah, you're going to eat all that mercury.
0: And mercury is going to give you vasovagal symptoms.
3: Yeah, and mercury will make you run faster.
0: Oh, no. Wait, that's bad.
3: No, that is not good. I haven't ever eaten anything I've caught down here. But again, I haven't gone fishing in probably 20, 25 years.
2: Highly recommended. If you want something therapeutic.
3: Oh, no. I have to now. I just bought myself a fishing pole.
0: Because, did you?
2: Really?
3: Well, because we got our son a fishing pole for his birthday. And so now the question is, where am I going to take him fishing in and around where we live? Am I going to take them all the way up to Lake Lanier? You do have to get a fishing license, yes. Even for
0: you
3: a 5-year-old.
0: You sneak into a golf course and you, yeah, golf, you and then do the fishing there.
3: You know what you do? You go to a pond in a place that has an HOA so the Karen can come out and go, yeah. Do you have permission
0: Excuse
3: to fish
0: me.
3: It? Yeah.
0: Excuse me.
3: Oh, ma'am, we're just fishing here. I'm sorry. You know.
0: This is private property.
3: Right, but a friend of mine who lives here told me I could fish.
0: And who's your friend?
3: His name's Don. He lives in the house right over there.
0: Yeah, I don't know, Don, but I'm a board member, and I can tell you that you need to have a residency here in order to use this place. Private property.
3: Right, but
0: you can
3: film
0: me all you want.
3: Yes,
0: it
3: I am filming
0: anything.
3: You right now. Ma'am, please don't approach me. Ma'am.
0: Can approach you. You're please on my private property. I've called the police. Go ahead.
3: Do you know how many TikTok videos of that exact scenario exist?
2: Yeah. A lot.
3: Yeah.
2: To the point where I think it's becoming skit. They're becoming skits.
3: You can tell when they are.
0: Yeah.
3: You can tell when they're skits, and you can also tell when they're not. And the more upset that the person gets who's being videotaped screaming at somebody for no reason, then you know it's
2: you're
3: real.
2: When you start feeling uncomfortable watching, you're like, ooh.
3: I don't know. Is that some sort of power? You're the president of the HOA, or you know, you're working, or I don't know who takes these jobs. Who would want that? Who would want everybody to hate them? But you know, the shadow from that tree is extending into your neighbor's yard. You're gonna have to pay $1,000. What are you talking about?
0: Yeah, I mean, as they get a little bit, you know, more rigid.
3: Yeah, I'm old,
0: and maybe that has something to do with it. Maybe there's, you know, there is a boredom.
3: Yeah.
0: Maybe they feel less and less connected to the world, and so they need to find their place, and so this is the only way that they can find it is by like, well, I'm a part of this neighborhood, and this is the board, and I have power.
3: Yeah, coming and knocking on your door. You don't have the right paint on your blinds.
0: Blinds.
3: What? I bought them at Walmart. What are you talking about? Well, they're not right.
2: They're not beige.
3: Yeah, your flowers are red, and we specifically said they have to be blue. Okay, I'll get on that right now. I'll go out with a can of spray paint and paint the red flowers.
0: All right, Barbara.
3: Blue. Barbara, let's go with Barbara and leave the Karen. Karens have suffered long enough.
2: Well, Karen is like the Gen X angry HOA member.
3: Gen
2: HOA.
3: X?
2: Yeah.
0: Gen X.
3: Don't drag us into this.
2: It is. It's
0: Boomer.
2: True. And Boomer. Boomer fits in there too. But Millennial now, it's changed. Millennial and Gen Z, I believe it's an Ashley now, I believe is what it's called.
3: Ashley.
2: Yes.
3: What would the guy equivalent be? Hunter.
0: It's Kevin.
3: Kevin?
2: Yeah, I've heard Kevin.
0: Yeah, I've heard Kevin.
3: Not a lot of young Kevins though, right?
0: That's why it's, because young people don't do this.
3: Bryce.
2: Chad and Brad.
3: Should be Bryce. Hey, Bryce.
0: What I look forward to is when people that named their kid, like, I don't know, like Dylan, you know, or like something strange, you know, and then they become grandparents, and then all of a sudden we have all of these like Kalen, Grandpa Kalen,
3: mm-hmm.
0: Grandpa, you know, I can't even think of a good one now. But, you know, like there, some of these names that people have named, and then these people are going to be older, and they're not going to be these like cute little kids anymore. They're going to be a grown man.
3: Let's go see Grandpa Bryce.
0: Jalen.
3: Grandpa Skyler.
0: Yeah, it's weird.
3: Well, you know, our names were weird once, but mine's from the Bible, so I'm fine with it.
2: Exactly.
0: Yeah,
2: you're good.
0: Season,
3: you know, my grandfather told my grandmother, and never anyone else, and she told me this years before she died. She said, Well, when they said they were going to name you Timothy Kid, your grandfather said, you're naming him after hay?
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10: 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Big catfish, mealy, not good. Total catfish farm are about 16 inches, maybe 18 inches. Autumn, golf courses. Eat a fish from a golf course, the kid's going to have 3 eyes. Just saying.
2: Yeah, Autumn. How many eyes do your kids have? She's not there.
1: Where is she?
11: Who knows?
1: I don't know. Maybe the catfish got her. That's what happened.
11: Down in the golf course league.
2: Big catfish.
1: Yeah, she's out fishing at the golf course. Hey, thank you for the open mic. You can leave us an open mic on the WSB radio app. Tell us what kind of fish you don't like eating. He's right, though. You get a great big catfish, no one wants to eat that, I don't think.
2: Yeah. The one that I got on Lanier, I guess it was about, was it last summer? A couple summers ago.
1: Fun to catch.
2: It was really fun to catch. I caught it. I was super proud of it. I'm like, it was a good size. And I'm like, okay, Tina, I could easily fillet this and make this. And she was not about it. She was like, nope. No. I don't trust eating any kind of fish that are coming out of this lake. And maybe we were being cautious about it. And I'm like, okay, fine, I'll throw it back.
1: Where I grew up, we had a kind of catfish that was called a bullhead. They're not big and they're sort of tannish, but they didn't get too huge. But they tasted good.
2: Yeah.
1: And they were very delicate, kind of sweet, with kind of a red flesh when you cook them. They're really good red flesh. You rip them apart. But they were tasty, but I would never, anything down here, certainly not out of the river. I might out of Lake Lanier if it was a panfish, but I don't know. You seem to be the expert on that. You wouldn't eat anything out of there?
2: I've the only other things that I've caught out of Lanier are striper. I've caught a couple of largemouth bass, and again, that catfish. I haven't gone fishing enough to consider myself a really, really good fisherman there.
1: Yeah.
2: But I really just go out there and I just do it for sport. I catch them, throw them back.
1: What if they swallow the hook? What do you do?
2: Well,
1: cut the line, throw it back out. Good luck.
2: Yeah, I'm like, okay, here you go. Thankfully, that has not happened on Lake Lanier. That has happened a lot more with my saltwater fishing that I've done.
1: George, you ever fish?
11: Not for a year. Not since I was a kid, really.
1: Yeah? Where did you go fishing?
11: I couldn't even tell you.
3: Oh, okay,
11: with
3: so
11: the
3: not
11: Boy Scouts,
3: you.
11: Yeah, I haven't been fishing in forever.
3: You were in the Boy Scouts? How far did you make it?
11: I'm an Eagle.
3: You're an Eagle. I think we've talked about that before. What was your project?
11: I built a bench at my high school. Like a little, you know, place where you could chill.
3: That's nice.
11: Yeah.
3: That's nice. I pretty much quit after I went through puberty.
11: Yeah, I loved camping, and I had a good group of guys.
3: Yeah, it was fun going camping. I liked doing that.
11: Oh, yeah.
3: Running around in the woods, very little adult supervision. What could possibly go wrong? You have another story?
2: Yeah, before I get to the story, I do see that Jared DM'd me, Jared V. Jared here. He said that your son, Gil, does not need a fisherman license here in Georgia. He is under the age of 16 years old, so he's good. So
3: okay, cool.
2: So you only need one for yourself there.
3: Yeah, and I looked him up. They're not that expensive.
2: Yeah. So now for the story here, this is a kind of a crazy sign of the times here. 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
12: Well, can you fill up these glass bottles, please? Yeah, I'm making Molotov cocktails. Don't ask no questions. Yeah,
0: can you fill up this rag? It's for huffing.
12: Yeah. Fill up this bucket with the rags in it. I'm going to be huffing gas for the next 2 days. Don't come back.
0: Thank you.
12: Here's your tip.
3: If you're stranded, that might be come in handy. Like if you're on 285 and you forgot to get gas.
2: Yeah.
0: I mean, is that what it's for?
3: Or if you're lazy.
0: Or if you don't want to spend your money, your gas, like the fuel in your tank to get yourself to a gas station.
3: True.
0: But then you're also probably spending more on the service.
3: Yeah, it has to be more expensive than just going to a gas station.
2: Anybody that uses this service that decides to complain about high gas prices is ridiculous. You cannot use this app and then complain about the gas prices.
0: Well, you can if you are stranded, like Tim said. Like, if you're stranded, that's something
3: that's
0: else.
3: Yeah, that's one thing.
2: That would be an exception. But
3: also, that the Hero van will come fill you up if you're on the highway, or at least put enough gas in your car to get you going.
2: Right. And there's, you know, hundreds, if not thousands of gas stations here in the state of Georgia that you can go to. I really do feel like this is just another way for people to skirt around the idea of going to any kind of store. You know, when you go to the gas station, oftentimes you go inside the convenience store part of it. This is just another reason for you to not go out in public anymore. Oh, I have an app that's going to do this for you.
3: I think it's lazy. I don't know if that's the answer. What do you mean, Autumn? No,
0: I don't think it's to avoid people, because you don't have to deal with people when you get gas now. Well, so it's not like, oh, this is a great way to avoid somebody.
2: See, my whole thing is, I think the people that are going to use this app primarily are going to be the people that live off of your DoorDashes, your Uber Eats.
3: All right, so if you're driving around delivering, then you'll have another app come and take care of you while you go deliver on some other app.
2: Right, right. So you'll have that, or the people...
0: No. Jared's saying that people that order DoorDash constantly...
3: Oh.
0: That they're also going to be ordering gas.
2: It allows you to just stay in your hold up in your home and just have everything delivered to you.
0: That doesn't make sense, because those people that hold up in their homes don't go anywhere.
3: Well,
0: so
3: that's
0: they don't
3: true.
0: Need gas.
3: They might not even have cars.
13: Can you come over and put air in my bike tire?
0: Put some gas in my tire?
13: I got a pump. I could fill it up.
3: It'd be funny if they brought you the gasoline in an electric powered vehicle.
0: Ooh.
3: Just to rub it in your face.
0: Yeah, I think it's just for convenience. Like, I'm running around all day, and I'm have a road trip this weekend, and I'm packing, and I'm doing laundry, and I'm picking up the kids, and they still need dinner. Blah, blah, blah. I'm just gonna have the gas delivered, so I don't have to leave tonight after I'm exhausted to go fill up my tank.
3: Lazy.
0: Or I have to wait until the morning.
3: Lazy.
0: Not lazy.
3: That what Autumn's saying, I agree with. I
0: think it's not lazy.
3: If that's the one thing that you've forgotten to do, oh, I got to go to the gas station tonight, I don't want to go in the morning.
0: Yeah.
3: That makes a little sense. So I'll pay twice as much as I normally would for gas.
0: It's rich people that might be people that either don't care about their credit card debt or... Yeah, rich people.
3: You're not me putting 20 in at a time, no matter how much it costs. This is going to last me all week.
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24: At 4 o'clock, I'm Bill Caiaccio with our top local story, a call for changes after a bystander is killed in a Georgia State Patrol chase on Memorial Day. Here's a report all new at 4 o'clock.
25: Public safety advocate Devin Barrington Ward believes the chase and crash shows the dangers of State Patrol pursuit policies, and he wants to see changes.
26: For example, we think that it is prudent that pursuit should not happen in areas that we know are high pedestrian and cyclist corridors.
25: In a statement following the crash, the Georgia State Patrol said the investigation remains active, but the incident serves as a painful reminder of the dangers created when drivers make reckless decisions and flee from law enforcement. Jonathan O'Brien, 95.5 WSB.
24: 82 degrees in Atlanta. We've got more rain and storms around Metro Atlanta this afternoon.
27: Some of these storms may produce locally heavy downpours that could lead to isolated flash flooding. A flood watch remains in effect through this evening.
24: And do we have more days of this rain ahead? Meteorologist Christina Edwards has Atlanta's most accurate and dependable forecast coming up. The rainy weather is a factor in a drowning on Noonday Creek in Cobb County. Officer Aaron Wilson with Cobb Police says the body was pulled from the water today, 2 days after they responded to a call about a swimmer who never resurfaced.
28: During the investigation, officers learned that the individual was with a group at the park prior to the incident. Investigators also determined that due to the recent storms had caused the water levels within the creek to rise, creating fast-moving currents.
24: He says searchers use technology, including thermal imaging and a drone, to locate the body. The drowning victim is identified as 31-year-old Otaniel Cruz of Woodstock. With all the rain we've been getting, it's caused E. coli levels to spike in the Chattahoochee River. Jessica Sterling with the Chattahoochee Riverkeeper says levels are now over 4,000.
29: This is generally why we tell people when the river is high and muddy to avoid primary contact recreation with the water.
24: These elevated levels means there's a higher risk for infection. The Chattahoochee Riverkeeper now posts E. coli levels on its website. Keep your eyes on the road. WSB's Sabrina Cupid reports on a concerning trend about distracted driving in Georgia.
30: The 2026 Distracted Driving Report shows an overall decrease in distracted driving nationwide. But here in Georgia, we're not doing better, according to this report. In fact, Georgia recorded more than 60% more deaths and nearly double the share of fatal crashes caused by distracted driving from 1 year to the next. The most common driver distractions: other passengers in the car, cell phones, adjusting the controls, along with eating or drinking.
24: The latest numbers show Georgia had 44 deaths in 2023 and 71 in 2024. President Trump is urging U.S. negotiators to take their time and talks to find a possible peace deal with Iran. The president says it's largely done, but White House correspondent Karen Travers reports that may be optimistic.
1: We don't see another date certain from the president of Iran has until this time. Iran has this window in order to make a deal. He has put deadlines in the past only to see them come and go. And now at this point, it is not clear if there is a idea in the president's mind of when this has to get done by.
24: And with no clarity on the status of U.S.-Iran peace talks and reopening the Strait of Hormuz, Money reporter Rebecca Jarvis says gas prices will remain high.
2: In six states now, there are prices below $4 a gallon. Those states include Indiana, Mississippi, Oklahoma, Georgia, Louisiana, and Texas. But while oil prices have dropped, it's going to take a minute to flow through to prices at the pump. And in fact, we really need to see more clarity with the Strait of Hormuz reopened for investors to feel a sense of confidence that prices will continue to trend lower.
24: Georgia's attorney general appeals to the U.S. Supreme Court to throw out a lawsuit in Colorado against major oil and gas producers. Attorney General Chris Carr says allowing one city to hold the entire energy industry liable for global climate change under state law would unconstitutionally allow one jurisdiction to dictate national energy policy. He says it would deal a devastating blow to states that depend on traditional energy production. It is now 4:04. The Von Hessler Doctrine continues in less than 2 minutes. Right now, it's live team coverage of traffic and weather. In the 24-hour traffic center, Alex Williams.
4: New crash on the south side, Bill. 75 southbound, left lane taken out. Right at I-285 there in Clayton County between Hayville and Forest Park. So you're slow back to Central Avenue. Elsewhere, traffic troopers just told me of a new stall in Midtown. 75-85 south around 14th Street. That's been in the center lane. Adding to the delays that are in full force from the 85-400 merge. Northbound stacked in from University Avenue up past Peachtree Pine Street. Looking for new trouble. 20 westbound around Lowry Boulevard, slowing that ride out of downtown. And the earlier trouble we had, 285, there are trouble spots. There were multiple of them, I should say. 285 northbound, the inner loop on the west side, and Martin Luther King Jr. Drive, exit 9. They have cleared. Still slow back before Langford Parkway, but should start to thin out. Next report in less than 10 minutes from the Trustdale.com Traffic Center. Triple Team Traffic, 95.5 WSB.
27: I'm WSB meteorologist Christina Edwards. Mostly cloudy today with scattered pop-up showers and thunderstorms, some of which may produce some locally heavy downpours. Flash flooding is a possibility through this evening. Today's high is 80, lows tonight in the upper 60s to low 70s. Scattered rain showers and thunderstorms remain in the forecast for the rest of this week.
24: And right now, Storm Tracker radar showing scattered showers and storms, some pockets of heavy rain around the metro area at this hour. 78 in Sandy Springs and Loganville, 79 in College Park. 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I'm Bill Caiaccio, 95.5 WSB.
3: Hour two with the Von Hessler Doctrine. Eric Von Hessler on vacation this week. The Doctrinaire's Doctrine. And I believe we have some open mics, Jared.
5: Yes, we do. This first open micer, very smart, agrees with me on that gas app and not Autumn. Listen to this.
6: Hey.
7: Hey, what's going on, guys? I hope y'all's Memorial Day weekend was great. Hey, y'all are talking about this gas delivery service. It seems kind of ridiculous. I thought there were all kinds of, like, regulatory guidelines on how to transport combustible liquids, and just doesn't seem logical to let some idiot transport fuel. I don't know. Doesn't seem like... What could go wrong?
0: Well, first of all, he doesn't agree with either of us. He's just saying it's a...
3: Yeah, I didn't hear that, Jared. I didn't hear any
4: sound. Awfully defensive there, don't you, Autumn?
0: Nope.
3: Yeah, I didn't hear any... Nope. I didn't hear any blowback or anything against Autumn there. Got another one?
5: Yes, this is regarding the best places to fish here in the state of Georgia.
8: Mr. Tim Andrews and Mr. Jared Yamamomo. The best place to wet a line in metro Atlanta is Stone Mountain Park. And you can eat everything you catch. Some of the best crappie fishing in the state.
0: Oh,
8: hey, there's y'all.
3: Crappie fishing?
0: What is, mm-hmm. No, crappie.
3: A crappie is a type of fish. Yes, I understand that.
5: And then our last open mic, this is for you, Tim.
9: Yes, this message is for that gentleman on the show currently that's having issues with his child's bike seat being all wobbly. That clamp is adjustable. So if you open up the clamp, you can turn the knob on the other side, half a turn to a turn, and then try to reclamp it. If it's still too loose, just tighten a little more. If you can't get the clamp closed, then you tighten that knob too tight. Just back it off a little bit, and you should be good to go. and your kid's seat won't be all wobbly while the kid's riding.
3: Wow. That is the best advice I've received all day, and I'm going to try that later today.
6: So, I also thought it was great audio.
3: Yes, it was. What a voice, huh?
0: Who's that?
3: That's Wes Moss.
0: Oh, hi, Wes Moss.
3: Wes Moss is here to tell us about the economy. But Wes, can you sit by while we have some breaking news regarding the health of our favorite 45th and 47th president of the United States?
5: That's right. From the Hill here, guys. Trump says that his six-month physical checked out perfectly.
10: That's right. I'm healthy as a horse. You know, I'm, in fact, better than a horse. I'm stronger. I am going to be great. Going to be good to go at Camp David when we all get together and we have a big party. And my teeth, by the way, teeth never been more white or perfect or beautiful.
5: Nice. Horses would be jealous of your health, right?
10: They would be, and, you know, among other things. You know the old adage, well, I can't say it because Wes is here and I don't want to upset him.
3: Yes, Wes Moss is here to talk about the economy and all things related to the economy. In fact, an update on something I believe Wes coined. Mm. Did you not coin the term K-shaped economy?
6: I would love to say that I did.
3: You're the first person I ever heard use it, and this was back in...
6: I'm not going to take credit for it.
3: All right.
0: Yeah. You could have. We wouldn't have known.
3: Yeah, when Eric might have, but we wouldn't. We don't pay that close attention to things.
6: He still makes fun of me for the upside down praying mantis economy.
3: I like that.
6: But they it was really a square root economy where we went down, up, and then flat sideways.
3: It was the Zorak economy.
6: I don't know what a Zorak is.
3: Zorak is one of the mantis-like creatures from
0: Space Ghost,
3: coast to coast. Anyway, but the good news over the weekend is the economy and the high gas prices, they're not stopping people from traveling.
6: It really was a, I don't know how they know the numbers already. It's only Tuesday. But I think that they have preliminary numbers that it was a record-breaking 45 million folks that traveled over Memorial Day weekend. And the road trips obviously were, well, it's not obvious because you would think road travel and road trips would back off because of gas prices, but jet fuel prices are even worse, and it made airline travel more expensive, so people have opted to drive, and it was over 39 million people. Even with national gas prices sitting at that $4.50 per gallon, $4.50, $4.60, of course, excluding the state of California.
3: Right.
6: Where it's the inverse of that.
3: I bought gas on Sunday for $3.99, and on Monday it was $3.69 at the same gas station.
6: And it so depends, as our listeners will know. I mean, you can pay $5.50 a gallon if you're at a gas station where there's no competition. And then if you're out on the highway and off an exit, it's dramatically cheaper. So it really matters where you're getting your gas. Especially if you live in town, though, like I do, it's not so much the price, but the ability for... I've had a couple different gas stations that are so bad. They're so slow at pumping gas. There's something happened a couple years ago with... remember, it was 2 years ago, we had a really bad freeze. And my local gas station has still never recovered from that. It blew some pressure issue, and it takes about 10 minutes per gallon.
3: Wow.
5: Really?
6: Yeah.
3: I wouldn't go there.
6: I'm not even exaggerating. I mean, you can barely top off your car just to get to the next gas station at my local gas station.
3: No thanks.
6: So again, we're traveling in the United States. The beaches were crowded. The roads were crowded. You know, anywhere you were driving, where it wasn't crowded was right here in Metro Atlanta.
3: Oh yeah, traffic was great yesterday.
6: It was so wonderful. I mean, if you made traffic like this in the city that we live in today, I think real estate prices would go up by 35%.
3: Yeah,
6: it would just be that much more enjoyable to live in this city with traffic like we had this weekend.
5: But then it would fill up because everybody would move here.
6: Yeah. We'd have a couple years.
5: A couple years of good times.
6: And
3: we'll put signs everywhere that say we're full.
6: We're full. I think it was Jazz Festival too.
5: Yes, that was at Piedmont Park.
6: And I felt so bad for the folks at Jazz Festival because it was just hot and rainy and it was a rough weekend here in Atlanta.
3: But it was, but still people went out. They still had a good time.
6: I didn't go, but I would have liked to have gone if it wasn't raining the whole time.
3: Is that a sign of good news, though, that people would spend that much money to travel even though everything's expensive, the gas is expensive?
6: The American consumer is so resilient, and it really, the economy is so resilient, because there are so many choices in the world we live in. And you can substitute and trade down and in other areas of your family budget, curtail what you've spent. And I think that ever since COVID, there has been this real premium on experiences and travel, and that hasn't gone away. We were talking about golf earlier as an example. There was such a surge of that sport during COVID because there was a period of time where it was one of the number one things you could do, outdoor activity. And there was a massive surge, and then it's never gone back down. And it's still crowded, and it's still, particularly if you live in the city of Atlanta, I mean, it's hard to get a tee time.
3: Yeah. Well, that's good then. That means they're doing well.
6: I go up to Bobby Jones to play, to use that driving range. It is never not 100% full.
3: Is that the one off of Northside Drive?
6: Yes.
3: Okay. Yes.
6: And you got to go there and you got to wait. You kind of linger around behind somebody so you can eventually take their bay. I mean, it's one. I've never been there where it's not 100% full.
3: The ones where the clubhouse is a trailer.
6: Trying to think what that is. That maybe Fox Creek?
3: That was Wolf Creek.
6: That Wolf Creek.
3: Yeah.
6: Wolf Creek, which is another great driving range.
3: Yeah.
6: Public course.
5: The hack, Wes, if you're trying to find an easy place with a good tee time, College Park Golf Course. I've gone there a lot recently.
6: College Park Golf Course.
5: It's a 9-hole course, but it's great for somebody like me who is decided now in my mid-30s. I'm like, okay, it's time for me to learn golf.
6: So it is time for you to learn golf.
5: It's time for me to learn golf.
6: It is time.
27: There's a time in every young boy's life.
6: And it is never too late. It's never too late. I started when I was 40. I grew up
5: really
6: in a rural world.
5: Yeah, yeah.
6: And there were no golf courses near where I grew up. And my dad was an anti-golfer. He was just, he said something, and he still kind of smugs every time I say golf. In fact, I'm too embarrassed to tell him I play golf. I don't ever bring it up. Because he's so against it and didn't like the sport and, you know, thought it was for hoity-toity rich people. So I grew up never playing until I moved to Atlanta. And one day a buddy of mine just said, what do you mean you don't play golf?
3: You have to, especially in your business.
6: I don't really ever play golf work-wise, but you do. And it does, it's a little intimidating if you get into your 30s. And 40s, it feels like it's going to take a long time, but it doesn't take that long.
5: Key is repetition.
3: My grandfather was a good golfer, and he started teaching me how to drive and the point of the game and the rules of the game when I was in seventh grade. So we would spend summers going out to the golf course. And then he developed early Alzheimer's, and so after that, every lesson was the same.
6: Aww.
3: I'm not even kidding. I mean, it was like, you got to hit it this way, you got to hit it this way. So I got pretty good at driving, but at the small part of the game, I was never any good at it, you know.
6: How old were you when you did it?
3: Is that what it's called, a short game? I was in seventh and eighth grade, so.
6: So you'll forever have a good swing.
3: Yeah.
6: Pretty much.
3: Yeah. And then he would say, well, I batted when I was a baseball player. I batted. What was that?
27: Sorry, Mike. Not
6: perfect timing.
3: She knocked over chugging
5: some beers.
6: I thought that was a sounder.
27: Keep going.
6: When I was a baseball player,
3: Bush pounders. I bat left-handed, right? And so I would hold the golf club. I would say, I need left-handed golf clubs. He says, no. The best way for you to learn so you don't swing the club like a baseball bat is to learn how to hit it right-handed. So I drive right-handed.
6: So you play golf right, you bat left.
3: Yes.
6: Your grandfather was a smart man.
3: Yes, he was.
6: Jared, it's never too late.
3: Yeah. Jared, you and I will go out and play.
5: I love to play with you. I'm learning.
3: No,
5: I'm starting to pick it up again. I have a couple brothers-in-law that all play, and so now I'm trying to get at their level. They're young dads now. They don't have as much freedom as I do, not being a father yet, so I'll be there soon, I'm sure.
3: Well, a guy I know is a good golfer can also help you get home. Alex Williams, let's say hello to him, says there is a stall on the downtown connector.
4: Hey, good afternoon, Tim, Jared, Autumn, and Wes. I appreciate it, buddy. Yeah, we talked to our traffic trooper. She said it was in the center lane, and I just saw them move it to the right shoulder. This is in Midtown, 7585 southbound between 17th Street and North Avenue. All lanes back open there. You're going to stay on and off the brakes. The heaviest of it starts at the 85-400 merge. Once you get past Georgia Tech, it's moderate volume getting down to I-20. 7585 northbound, that ride's pretty stacked in. University Avenue up to Peachtree, Pine Street. And on the south side, still dealing with a left lane crash near the airport in Clayton County. 75 southbound at I-285. 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
15: Just call

0: All right, it is graduation season. Kids are graduating from high school. Also, kids are graduating. Kids. Young adults are graduating from college, and there's a big story about that right now.
1: Yeah, the AI economy is rewriting the American dream, and blue-collar workers are poised to win. I know that a lot of these kids are worried about jumping into the workforce, but Wes, you've got some good news about that, right?
2: Well, there are a couple of things. One, I did a Money Matters show the other day, and I said to our team, I said, let's look up what it costs to build a data center. And because if you listen to technology CEOs, their complaint is that, first of all, it takes hundreds and hundreds, maybe over 1,000 people are going to work on one of these data centers. And there are hundreds of these data center projects. And they are in the several hundred million dollars a pop, if not even a billion for a really large one. And if you think about what it takes to build a data center, it is like a really high-tech house. Yes, you need the caterpillars in there and earth movers, and you need to build a foundation. But then the wiring and the technology, the skilled trades required are incredible, and it's off the charts. And there's just not even remotely enough people to do it.
0: And now would that include maintenance after the place is built?
2: It does that too, but just the real boom right now is getting these things built. Yeah. The infrastructure in the United States, where there are literally trillions of dollars going into it over the next decade, it requires humans that are electricians and HVAC. And these are high-end specialty versions of these jobs. Electricity, plumbing, HVAC, construction, the infrastructure of laying the cable and data, which is a separate job. So think about that's just five things off the top of my head that we don't have enough people for in the United States.
0: Where are they going to find them?
2: People are going to have to go to trade school, and we can't build them fast enough because we don't have the people to do it. And the Ford CEO, let's go to another area of the economy, automotive, has famously for the past almost year been talking about, whether he's in interviews or on social media, that they have thousands and thousands of mechanic positions at the company Ford that they cannot fill because there's just not enough people in the United States that do these jobs.
0: Let's say that you have a child, boy or girl, in 11th grade, and they're looking at going to college, and they want to go to are you going to recommend they go to a 4-year and get a liberal arts degree, a BA or a BS? Or are you going to say, hey, why don't you try going to a trade school? Anything else that you want to do, you can educate yourself.
2: So here's the nationally skilled trade shortage. The construction industry is short by 350,000 workers just this year. Could be almost 500,000 by next year. Wow. So that's 500,000 jobs that we don't have enough people for.
1: So now you have to figure out a way to make those kind of jobs sexy, I guess, to a new graduate, right? Because a new graduate's probably not going to want to necessarily go that direction.
0: The money would be the sexy.
2: That's all.
0: Money.
2: There's no sexy unsexy. I mean, is being a dentist sexy?
1: I guess that's a fair point.
2: Right?
1: Yeah.
0: Depends on your dentist.
2: Why do people want to go? I mean, be an ER doc? Is that sexy? I mean, very few jobs are. People do them for the economic security.
0: Yeah.
2: People do them for the money. And kids think about and I was at a couple different graduation events over the past week and a half. The new high school grads, not so much, but college graduates are very worried.
0: Yeah.
2: But if I look at these numbers and you hear about this crisis in youth unemployment, and by the way, that's defined by age 22 to 27. That counts as youth unemployment. The numbers still aren't that shocking to me. I think it's a good story, but I don't think the numbers are all that bad. Youth unemployment, age 22 to 27, back in 2022, 4 years ago, the unemployment rate was 6.7%. Today it's 7.2. So it's gone up by 0.5%. During the AI revolution. So it's just not that dire of a situation. And I think both are still great paths. Yeah. I think that college, I think 4 years of college, if you can afford it, I think it's still a wonderful path. You look at lowest unemployment rates in America are for college graduates. And then I think that for the first time in a lot of years, the opportunity to do a skilled trade is a 100,000 to $200,000 job, and I think that's attractive.
0: And that's a lot sexier than being unemployed after you have a liberal arts degree. Stick around, Wes. Alex Williams says rain and brake lights on 75 through Cobb County are hampering traffic.
3: Yeah, not a fun ride at all with that combo, Tim. We just had a crash move from the left lane to the right left shoulder, 75 northbound North Marietta Parkway, exit 265. You're jammed up behind it on the wet pavement, leaving 285. 575 north, not bad as you head up toward Holly Springs. There's a crash on Highway 20 near Willie West Road, jamming up the ride in both directions there, west of 575, and a crash in the right lane, west side perimeter, 285 southbound, the outer loop, getting past Cascade Road, exit 7. 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Next report in less than 10 minutes from the Trustdale.com Traffic Center. Triple Team Traffic, 95.5 WSB.
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21: 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Our top local story, days of heavy rain takes a toll in metro Atlanta. A drowning in Cobb County appears to be weather-related.
22: Witnesses have told investigators that 31-year-old O'Toneil Cruz was trying to swim across Noonday Creek on Sunday when he went underwater and never came back up. Cobb Police Officer Aaron Wilson says the recent rains have caused higher water levels and stronger currents.
23: Even good swimmers could possibly fail to be able to keep up with the currents, and it seems that that's possibly the case with this incident.
22: He's urging residents to stay out of rivers and creeks, especially after the rain. Jonathan O'Brien, 95.5 WSB.
21: And heavy rains in the past week caused high E. coli levels in the Chattahoochee River.
24: This is a normal pattern that we usually see when we get a lot of rain. We will see high levels of E. coli.
21: Jessica Sterling with the Chattahoochee Chattahoochee Riverkeeper says levels are now above 4,000, which means there's a high risk for infection, so you are urged to stay out of the water. It is now 80 degrees in Atlanta, and we are seeing some scattered heavy rain showers and storms moving across metro Atlanta again this afternoon. Some heavy rain in Cobb County, also in the heart of the city, inside the perimeter now. How long will this rainy pattern be with us? Meteorologist Christina Edwards has Atlanta's most accurate and dependable forecast coming up. Another prominent member of the Braves organization has died.
0: On the heels of the deaths of Ted Turner and Bobby Cox, the announcement of Bob Horner's death now comes via the Braves social media page. The organization says Horner made a career of being first, from being the first overall draft pick in 1978 to being the first Brave draftee to entirely skip the minor leagues and make a major league debut, and the first player for Atlanta to hit four home runs in a single game. And with his teammate Dale Murphy, the pair became one of the most feared duos in the MLB. Bob Horner was 68. A cause of death has not been released. Michelle Wright, 95.5 WSB.
21: Public safety advocates are sounding the alarm about state patrol pursuit policies after a bystander is killed following a GSP chase Monday. Devin Barrington Ward says law enforcement are supposed to protect and serve.
1: Who were they protecting and who were they serving in that moment? Certainly not the most recent victim of a police pursuit here in the state of Georgia.
21: He believes policy should be changed and pursuits should be limited, particularly on city streets. The state patrol says the incident is a painful reminder of the dangers created when drivers make reckless decisions and flee from law enforcement. A Newton County deputy accused of rape while on the job is acquitted on sexual assault charges, but he's still going to prison for violating his oath.
2: Ex-deputy George Ramming testified the woman he picked up in his patrol car had consensual sex with him. A Newton County jury believes him.
3: I told the jury in my first sentence, he gets an A-plus in stupidity, but he didn't commit a crime.
2: Defense attorney Jackie the Fly Lawyer Patterson believes the judge felt sorry for the accuser when she sentenced Ramming to 15 years with 7 to serve in prison.
3: She felt the fact that he was on duty, that's a violation of an oath in office if you're having sex on duty. That is not Georgia law.
2: Patterson's appealing and hopes to get a hearing in front of the judge as soon as within 30 days. Veronica Waters, 95.5 WSB.
21: A Paulding County woman is facing charges in Villa Rica for allegedly intentionally killing a dog by running it over in her vehicle. 37-year-old Kendra Ash of Dallas is charged with cruelty to animals. Villa Rica police say Ash was leaving a party in the Brookshire Townhome subdivision earlier this month when she ran the dog over after chasing it down in her Audi. The incident was captured on video. Vice President J.D. Vance says fraud involving government money affects everyone.
19: All of our fellow Americans have been taken advantage by fraudsters, and the task force is here to stop it.
21: At a White House roundtable, Vance updates efforts to combat rampant fraud. He says investigators have uncovered schemes to siphon $20 billion in taxpayer funds. Most of these schemes involved health care services, including Medicaid and hospice agencies. It is now 4:34 and time for live team coverage of traffic and weather. In the 24-hour traffic center, it's Alex Williams.
25: New trouble in Gwinnett County where it's not pouring down rain yet, Bill. This is the HOT lane blocked with a crash. 85 southbound Beaver Ruin Road, exit number 102. And that is stacking up the ride, leaving Highway 316. Northbound, that ride's slow as well as you leave Shambly Tucker. Crash up at Jimmy Carter Boulevard has since cleared. Crash in Marietta also cleared. That's where it's definitely been raining. 75 northbound. This crash is on the left shoulder at North Marietta Parkway, exit 265. Brake lights back to 285. 400 northbound. A little slow in Sandy Springs, as you would expect. 285 up to the North Springs MARTA station. Next report is in less than 10 minutes from the Trustdale.com Traffic Center. Triple Team Traffic, 95.5 WSB.
26: I'm WSB meteorologist Christina Upwards. Cloudy skies this evening with off and on heavy rain showers and a few rumbles of thunder. Some of these downpours may be locally heavy with some flash flooding a concern through the evening hours. Lows tonight in the upper 60s to low 70s. Scattered rain showers and thunderstorms remain in the forecast for both Wednesday and Thursday with daytime highs in the upper 70s to low 80s.
21: And storm tracker radar is busy again this afternoon across metro Atlanta. Some scattered showers and some pockets of very heavy rain right now in metro Atlanta. Some areas in South DeKalb getting hit hard. Also Cobb County getting hit hard right now. South Fulton, also into Coweta County, some heavy rain. It's 81 in Brookhaven, 82 in Kennesaw, 76 in Union City. More news at 5 o'clock. Breaking news when it happens. I'm Bill Caiaccio, 95.5 WSB.
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1: Now that was the soundtrack to many a summer nights for me, sitting with my other grandfather, who became a Braves fan because we had TBS. So suffering through the 80s, a lot of miserable teams, but you had superstars. You had Phil Niekro, Glenn Hubbard, you had Dale Murphy, and of course, we just learned in the last news break that at 68 years of age, former Atlanta Braves star Bob Horner has passed away.
2: Oh, man.
1: He was an exciting guy to watch play baseball. 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
1: Now that was the soundtrack to many a summer nights for me, sitting with my other grandfather, who became a Braves fan because we had TBS. So suffering through the 80s, a lot of miserable teams, but you had superstars. You had Phil Niekro, Glenn Hubbard, you had Dale Murphy. And of course, we just learned in the last news break that at 68 years of age, former Atlanta Braves star Bob Horner has passed away.
2: Oh, man.
1: He was an exciting guy to watch play baseball. He could knock him out. Probably his greatest feat among many was on July 6th, 1986. And I remember this for a very long time. It's stuck in my memory because back then I lived and breathed baseball. He hit four home runs against the Expos at Fulton County Stadium, and the Braves still lost the game, which is a typical 1980s Braves venture. But rest in peace, Bob Horner, man. Not in the Hall of Fame, but I always thought he and Dale Murphy should be in the Hall of Fame. Maybe someday they will be.
2: But, Dale Murphy especially. It's ridiculous that they haven't put him in.
1: Many times as he was MVP and how well he did here, and then, you know, when he went to the Phillies, boo. But he was a good ball player. But Bob Horner was a great ball player. We have more for Wes.
2: Yeah.
1: I believe you have an open mic.
2: Well, we were talking about blue-collar jobs, and Wes was doing a good job like painting a better picture for the new grads that are just getting out into the world now, into the workforce, and this open micer wants to add in.
3: Hey, what's going on, guys? Y'all were talking about trade schools, and as a person who went to trade school, another good career path to go into is aviation maintenance. Oh. It pays well, and the benefits are amazing.
4: Couldn't agree more. I couldn't agree more. These are a lot of things that we don't, I don't know, some people just don't think about them. And one of the stories that you sent me, Jared, had told a story of a young guy who dropped out of college, who was doing a four-year degree, didn't want to pay for it, and went to AT&T, and they will train, and some of the, again, I don't know the exact parameters of the training program, but some of these companies will put in a serious amount of time to train you, but AT&T is supposedly going to hire around 3,000 new techs this year, on top of 10,000 over the last couple of years. They're going to put a quarter of a trillion, $250 billion over the next 5 years to expand their network and their fiber network, all again driven by the AI boom. So think about that. I mean, we keep thinking about we think about words and language when we see Perplexity and OpenAI and ChatGPT, et cetera. We think about, well, anything that's a word-related job. First of all, I don't think that's going to happen. Number two, because of the Jevons paradox, which I've talked about here before, unlocking demand that we just never knew was there, and then this boom in infrastructure jobs that are highly skilled technicians. These are serious jobs. I mean, entry level wages are $20 to $30 an hour, entry level, and they tell a story about a kid who's 24. I say kid, living in, I think, Ohio, or somewhere in the Midwest, and now has a home, no debt, and the company is paying for him to go finish his bachelor's degree.
1: I got a degree in broadcasting. What have I ever done with that?
4: You didn't know the state of broadcasting in 30 years,
1: no,
4: 20 years?
1: No, you didn't know that. You thought it was going to exist forever the way it was at the time.
4: And no industry stays the same,
1: no.
4: is the reality. Over a decade, two decades, very few things stay.

0: the same. Maybe, and again, I brought up ER docs. Maybe ER docs, same thing, 20 years later. What? Still saving lives on demand. So, but again, most industries have rapid development.
1: Now, once all the data centers are built, they're also going to need people to surveil all of us. So what would you go into?
0: Surveillance technology.
2: There you go.
3: Yeah, the whole new field.
1: Do we have time for more story?
3: We do. This next story talks about the shift from the K-shaped economy to the premium economy in the current economic landscape. And I guess, Wes, you can kind of help fill in the blanks here on this one, right? I mean, so we are kind of going away from the K-shaped economy.
0: No, I don't know why the story says that, because that's not, I think that the upper tip of the K is the premium. Those are the folks that are, let's say, fine to spend more money than you ever thought was possible on a particular thing. I can't believe they spent that much. But we're a very wealthy nation. And one of the bigger themes that this is relatively new data in the past year. Wall Street Journal had a really good article about it a couple months ago, but it talked about how there's still a giant divide. The K-shaped economy is that we've got a lot of folks that have lots of money, and the bottom part of the K, these are lower income folks that don't have a whole lot, and inflation has crushed these folks. And then there's the prevailing worry and very, very real issue that youth cannot buy a home anymore. The average age of buying your first home has gone up to like 40, 41. It used to be 25. But here's one overarching statistic that I don't know how you can argue with this. You can interpret it a couple different ways. But back in, let's call it 1980, it was late 70s, early 80s, about 10% of American families were in upper middle class. Today, it's 31%. So we have tripled the upper middle class of the United States. What's upper middle class? They categorize it at $133,000 per year to all the way up to $400,000. So it's a giant range.
1: Is that for both people in the house? Or
0: it's household. These are almost always household income statistics. So think about that. You've got a tripling of what would be considered upper middle class. And that's think about what those folks are going to be spending money on. They're not as worried about inflation. They may very well substitute. Everyone economically subs. I don't care how wealthy you are. And yes, there's more of this and it's more prominent the lower your income is, but we all make economic substitutes.
1: Well, on a micro level, you don't buy Fruit Loops in the box. You buy the generic ones in the plastic bag.
0: Or you just look for actual fruit, because I believe you were telling me earlier, Tim, you found a whole bin of blackberries or blueberries for 99 cents.
1: These are blackberries. Little cartons at Publix for 99 cents.
3: Well, they're in season now. Like, I know, like, where I do my workout every morning, I'm sure that wherever they're getting them from,
1: take a bushel and go over pick them.
3: It's got to be local, because I've thought about, I'll be honest with you, there are a couple of bushes that I passed by and I'm like, I probably should just start picking these and bringing them
4: back. You can.
3: And putting them and using them in my cereal.
1: Well, as long as you're not doing it at a place that has an HOA. Wes, where can people find more Wes and get the help they need regarding the economy and investing?
0: Easy to do so. And these if you submit questions too, we answer them on Money Matters and on the Clark Howard Show. 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Thanks so much, Wes.
1: And now listen, if you're going to take your kids blueberry picking, don't, because they don't like it. My grandparents used to take me blueberry picking, and the last time they took me, I was old enough to realize how boring it was, so I just sat in my grandfather's, he was an electrician, he had a van, and I just sat in the van honking the horn for an hour.
0: I just got stung by a bee. That's what happens at a blueberry patch.
1: Yeah.
0: Yellow jackets.
3: Yeah. Not worth it.
1: Not fun. Not fun at all. All right. Thank you very much, Wes Moss. Let's go to Alex Williams, who's checking the ride around 285.
5: Plenty of slow spots this afternoon, Tim. 285 westbound, the outer loop. Those delays find you on the north side perimeter and just west of Georgia 400 as you head through Sandy Springs, and really going to bunch up southbound in Cobb County from South Atlanta Road. All that just trying to get down to I-20. Also had some heavier rain earlier in that area. 285 eastbound, the inner loop, that ride's jamming in. Ashford Dunwoody Road over to Peachtree Boulevard, heading to Doraville. Southbound stacks up again where you have been dealing with the heavy rain, leaving I-85 down into Clarkston. I-20 eastbound into DeKalb County, that's been a mess where the rain has been falling. 20 eastbound, you're slowing 285 out past Panola Road, exit number 71. Next report is in less than 10 minutes from the Trustdale.com Traffic Center. Triple Team Traffic, 95.5 WSB.
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1: 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All right, we have a little bit of time before the top of the hour. Jared, you have a couple of stories. There's one here that
3: I'm very interested.
1: You got it, RFK Jr.
3: RFK Jr. was hanging out with Dr. Oz down in Palm Beach, Florida, and there were a couple of black racer snakes like at the very corner of this patio here. It's a very visual thing.
1: So it's Dr. Oz's patio?
3: Yeah, Dr. Oz's patio in Palm Beach, and RFK Jr. just goes over and grabs both of these snakes by the tail, and here's where the audio picks up.
10: What are they?
11: Black snakes.
10: Well, they're having sex, son. So what were they?
11: Black snakes.
12: Moccasins. What's it doing?
1: I think his wife's all worried.
11: They're not moccasins. Oh. You're dummy. Oh. You're an idiot. Oh.
10: Moron.
12: Are they fighting?
11: Yeah.
10: Bobby, honey, let us go.
12: Oh my God.
10: Jesus, their mouths are
1: Bobby,
10: huge.
1: Please. He's just standing there holding these snakes and they're biting his arm.
3: In his hand? And yeah. He just looks at him. He's like, okay, all right.
11: I'm immune to snake venom. They're not venomous, you moron. Cheryl, you're an idiot.
12: Bobby, please, Bobby.
11: Oh, here, you hold them.
12: No, please, I can't. Don't put him down. Put him down.
1: What is it with this dude and animals?
12: I do know people that will pick up snakes.
1: Yeah, like, are you one of those people? I'm not one of those people.
12: I have done it, but I knew it was like one of those little grass green little snakes that's like no big deal.
1: Yeah.
12: But a snake I don't know, like I wouldn't do that. But I do know people that will just like go grab a snake by the tail.
1: Most of the snakes in Georgia are not venomous. The two that are the worst, well, maybe there's three. The water moccasin, which...
11: That's a water moccasin. No, it isn't, dummy.
1: Don't touch a water moccasin. Obviously, stay away from...
3: Copperheads,
1: for sure.
3: This is the worst.
1: And rattlesnakes. But a rattlesnake will let you know, don't come near me.
12: It's got a rattle.
1: Yeah, and by the way, the everybody hates, oh, I want to kill, and I've been guilty of this too, the copperheads. If you're not running at it or waving at it or trying to pick it up, they will leave you alone.
12: Yeah.
1: They do not want
3: to. See, my whole thing is, if I know that there's one in the backyard, then it's going to go and have babies, and there's going to be even more. I just do not like copperheads or
1: rattlesnakes. Well, if you see one in a yard, they have a nest nearby.
3: Yeah, I'm like it's my yard. Get out of my yard.
12: But they have rules where they don't hang out in groups.
1: Yeah. So. There are rules. And I have killed a copperhead in the past, but I always immediately felt bad about it because, like, this dude doesn't know that he's inconveniencing me. And the one that I did, it was because it was underneath a kid's picnic table where the dogs walk and it wouldn't move. So I just, you know, had to do what I had to do.
3: Yeah, take care of business then.
1: But it is illegal to kill them. But you can tell by looking at their heads whether it's venomous or not. And a lot of times, you know, if you have a black snake in your yard, a rat snake, you want them. You want to leave them there because they're getting rid of, you know, bad varmints. They're getting rid of rats.
12: Don't kill snakes willy-nilly.
1: Yeah, don't.
12: Is, I think, the lesson.
1: Yeah. I do it for fun.
13: Yeah, Jared. Yeah. I love going out there and getting them snakes.
12: What are you looking at, snake?
1: I ran over a rattlesnake on a bike once because we're in Pennsylvania. They have, I think they're called the Eastern Diamondback. They're not that big. Well, some of them were. And there was a town near mine called Blossburg, Pennsylvania, and they had an annual coal festival. So back in the days when, you know...
3: Wait, what is a coal festival?
1: Hang on. Back in the days when immigration was a huge thing, a lot of people came from Poland and settled, and they built roads in Pennsylvania, and they also worked in coal mines. But one of the problems of working in those coal mines is there were a lot of rattlesnakes. So every year, they would have the coal festival, and you'd go there and go on rides and eat pierogies and a lot of Eastern European foods, but also they had a rattlesnake hunt. And so you would look down in this pit and there'd be hundreds, if not thousands, of rattlesnakes at the bottom of this pit. So kids would look down into the pit and there was no guard on it. I don't know if they do it anymore, but you could just look down and then they would have rattlesnake meat sandwiches and stuff like that. So I think they would kill them all. They would round them up and kill them. But I don't think they do
12: for
1: that
12: sport.
1: Anymore. Yeah, I don't think so. I think there's not that many. Anyway, I rode on one on a bike path and ran over it with my bike.
3: Squished. Did you, at this coal festival, did you ever eat any rattlesnake?
1: Yes, I've eaten rattlesnake.
3: Oh, wow.
1: You know what it tastes like?
3: What?
1: Chicken. Or whatever they say. Alex Williams is checking on a crash on 85 South in Gwinnett.
5: Yeah, knocking out the express lane here, Tim. 85 southbound, just below or just before Beaver Ruin Road, exit 102. That's why you're seeing the brake lights. As you leave Highway 316, 85 northbound, that is no fun. That's a slow ride as well. Shalliford Road up past Jimmy Carter Boulevard. It's all due to an earlier crash past Jimmy Carter Boulevard. It's long gone, just hasn't helped out that ride. Maybe you're traveling 400 northbound through Sandy Springs. Only a tap of the brakes this evening from Abernathy Road up to the North Springs MARTA station. 75 northbound, waves of volume on the wet pavement from 285 up into Kennesaw. 575 north and southbound, getting a little slow where it's raining too over on Highway 92 in Woodstock. 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Next report is in less than 10 minutes from the Trustdale.com Traffic Center. Triple Team Traffic, 95.5 WSB.
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24: At 5 o'clock, I'm Bill Caiaccio. 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Our top local story, renewed calls for change after Monday's deadly State Patrol chase and crash.
25: In 2025, an innocent driver was killed by someone fleeing from state troopers in Little Five Points. Public safety advocate Devin Barrington Ward believes this latest incident shows not much has changed.
26: Again, we have seen the ramifications of what happens when law enforcement does not use appropriate judgment and all of the tools that are at their disposal.
25: The State Patrol says the incident is a painful reminder of the dangers created when drivers make reckless decisions and flee from law enforcement. Jonathan O'Brien, 95.5 WSB.
24: 79 degrees in Atlanta, and we've got scattered rain showers with some pockets of very heavy rain all across metro Atlanta this hour. How many more days of this rainy weather ahead?
27: This rainy pattern will continue through this weekend.
24: Meteorologist Christina Edwards will have Atlanta Radio's only 5-day forecast coming up. A drowning on Noonday Creek in Cobb County may be weather-related. The body was pulled from the water today, 2 days after rescuers responded to a call about a swimmer who never resurfaced. Officer Aaron Wilson with Cobb Police says the recent rains make conditions in the water dangerous.
28: Anytime you're dealing with water, especially following a storm, the water level is likely to rise. The currents are likely to get much faster.
24: He says searchers use technology, including thermal imaging and a drone, to locate the body. The drowning victim is identified as 31-year-old Otaniel Cruz of Woodstock. All the rain recently causes E. coli levels to spike in the Chattahoochee River. It's now over 4,000, which is more than 17 times the healthy limit. Jessica Sterling with the Chattahoochee Riverkeeper says they regularly track bacteria in the river.
29: We have this really great system in partnership with the National Park Service and USGS and a number of local governments called Bacteria Alert, and that gives real-time estimates of water quality in the Chattahoochee River National Recreation Area.
24: These elevated levels mean there's a higher risk for infection, so you are urged to stay out of the river. This is new at 5 o'clock. Attorney General Chris Carr is throwing his support behind billionaire Rick Jackson in the Republican runoff for governor. Carr, who came in fourth place during the primary, will calls Jackson a man of deep faith and integrity who will do what's right for the people of Georgia. Jackson is facing Lieutenant Governor Burt Jones in the June 16th runoff. South Carolina senators are blocking a new congressional voting map ahead of this year's midterm elections. The Republican-controlled state Senate failed to get it passed today. The plan was backed by national Republicans and President Trump to improve the chances of Republicans picking up an extra seat in the U.S. House. Georgia is going in reverse when it comes to distracted driving. WSB's Sabrina Cupid reports the latest numbers show an overall decrease in deaths from distracted drivers, but not here in Georgia.
0: The most common driver distractions include other passengers in the vehicle, using a cell phone, adjusting your audio or climate controls, or eating and drinking. But texting remains the most alarming distraction. Studies show sending or reading a text message takes your eyes off the road for 5 seconds. So at 55 miles an hour, that's like driving the length of an entire football field with your eyes closed.
24: New numbers show more than 70 deaths from distracted driving here in Georgia in a year's time. The city of Mableton and Cobb County strike a proposed deal to address things like police, stormwater, and DOT services in the city. County Chairwoman Lisa Cupid says the agreement provides stability and avoids disruptions as Mableton moves forward. The agreement still must be approved by both city and county lawmakers. Former Atlanta Braves third baseman Bob Horner has died at the age of 68. His death comes just weeks after the deaths of former Braves manager Bobby Cox and former owner Ted Turner. Horner was selected by Atlanta with the number one overall pick in 1978 and was named National League Rookie of the Year. He played for the Braves from 1978 through 1986. It is 5:04. The Von Hessler Doctrine continues in less than 2 minutes. Right now, live team coverage of traffic and weather. In the 24-hour traffic center, here is Alex Williams.
5: Big old jam, 675 southbound through Ellenwood towards Rexville. It's all due to a crash. 675 southbound, Highway 42, exit 2. At least one lane is blocked, and that has really ruined that ride. You can use Highway 42 or I-75 south as an alternate. Toughest part of 75 south, going to be that ride between Hayville and Forest Park. All volume there. We're going to clear up a left lane stall, 285 eastbound, the outer loop of the perimeter before Jonesboro Road, exit 55 there on the south side perimeter. Westbound delays leaving I-75 through the airport tunnels, trying to make the transition onto 85 south, where you've been on and off the brakes through the heavy rain down into Union City and Fairburn, also causing some northbound delays as well, approaching that south side perimeter. Next report is in less than 10 minutes from the Trustdale.com Traffic Center. Triple Team Traffic, 95.5 WSB.
24: Now Atlanta Radio's only five-day forecast, sponsored by Shoemate, the official air conditioning of Atlanta. Here's meteorologist Christina Edwards.
27: Heavy rain showers and thunderstorms rolling through the metro area. Some of these storms may produce as much as 1 to 2 inches of rainfall in a very short amount of time. That could lead to some localized flash flooding for tonight. The showers will die down after midnight, but still cloudy for tomorrow morning with lows in the upper 60s to low 70s. Tomorrow, Thursday, and into Friday, mostly cloudy skies with scattered rain showers and thunderstorms through the afternoons. Daytime highs in the upper 70s to low 80s. A brief break in the rain on Saturday and Sunday before more scattered rain showers and thunderstorms arrive early next week.
24: Storm tracker radar showing pockets of very heavy rain right now, including in Gwinnett and DeKalb counties, also North Cobb into Cherokee counties, and on the south side in South Fulton and into Coweta County. Right now, 78 in Cumming, 76 in Fayetteville. 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Breaking news when it happens. I'm Bill Caiaccio, 95.5 WSB.
1: Hour 3 of the Von Hessler Doctrine begins right now. Eric Von Hessler on vacation this week, so we hope you enjoyed the Doctrinaire's Doctrine. 5 p.m., that means it's WSB's A Grand for Gas giveaway. 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Again, that keyword is school, S-C-H-O-O-L. And it's time to get our brains drained, or are we going to drain your brain? I don't really know.
2: Usually it's you drain mine, but I'm open to go the other way.
1: All right.
27: Oh, he's verse.
1: Give me some brain. No, wait
27: a minute. Wait a minute.
2: I'm bilingual.
1: Different segment. It's not the 2000. Anyway, we are going to start off right here in Georgia because there's a story that came out with the totals. Jared, go ahead.
3: Yeah, it turns out that in the recent primary election, Democrats polled more than 1 million ballots to the Republicans here. It looks like there was about, if you would do percentages, 52.6% of all the ballots that were cast on the primary day were for Democrats, 45.4% were for Republicans. Should we be concerned there, Bill?
1: Yeah, when you do these...
2: Well, it's not insignificant. And 4 years ago in the primary of 2022, the Republicans outpolled the Democrats by 15%.
1: Wow.
2: However, there are some structural differences. This time around, there were Democratic candidates for virtually every office and contested primaries except for the Senate race, in the governor's race, Secretary of State race, all the way down the ticket, locally as well as statewide races. So that drove interest and enthusiasm. Obviously, Democratic voters are very enthused about the fall, much more so than Republicans, and so you're starting to see that. On the Republican side, you had a very contested gubernatorial race and Senate primary, as well as down ticket. But I think it's safe to say that the Republican voting base is not as excited about those candidates, and neither Donald Trump or Brian Kemp are actually on that ballot. And those two have demonstrated multiple times in Georgia they drive Republican and independent voters to the polls. So the lack of excitement about the ballot itself and the enthusiasm gap on the Democratic side. Now, what this means for November, it's not as simple because a primary and a general election are not the same thing. But definitely going in with, you know, Keisha Lance Bottoms as an example, cleanly winning that primary without a runoff, they are more unified. They've got, you know, a head of steam. There's a national press corps that's looking at the Bottoms campaign. I think she'll kind of be anointed as the next Stacey Abrams, whether that's justified or not. So there'll be fundraising.
1: What are her differences between – what are the differences between Stacey Abrams and Keisha Lance Bottoms on policy?
2: Well, voters don't typically vote on policy.
1: No, I know that.
2: Most of the differences are aesthetic. She's, you know, very presentable, very telegenic, very attractive, and all of that may outweigh the fact that in most cases, if you were to look at, you know, lining up, their issue positions are very similar.
1: Right. Well, those issues did not carry well for Stacey Abrams in two gubernatorial elections.
2: But she also underpolled Senator Raphael Warnock on the same ballot as a Democrat by 400,000 votes.
1: Now, if she and John Ossoff run as a ticket, say like a president and
2: I don't think he can afford to do that, but for sake of hypothetical, go ahead.
1: But they're talking about doing that.
2: I know.
1: And why would that be a detriment to him?
2: If you look at the county by county, and I know I'm an elections nerd, but the day after when the data is available, in the core four, the counties that really matter for Democrats to win in Georgia, DeKalb, Fulton, Cobb, and Gwinnett, Keisha Lance Bottoms underperformed. Her numbers were in the low 40s. There's not a Democrat who's been elected statewide in a general election, Joe Biden, Hillary Clinton, those few Democrats who've eked out constitutional offices, that didn't have, in those same four counties, 65, 70, 75% of the vote to make up what they won't get outstate.
1: Okay.
2: So where she's known best, and in her hometown, she would have had a runoff. So she's got to shore that up, which wasn't a problem for Ms. Abrams. Democrats had 59% fewer mail-in ballots in this primary than they did 4 years ago. A key to their strategy has been winning before Election Day, early votes and absentee votes. That effort apparently has kind of collapsed. So it will be a different election. Yes, a lot of the issues, to your point, will be the same.
1: Right.
2: But that isn't the only thing that wins or loses elections.
1: And she has a head start. We have a clip of her talking about who she might face, right?
4: We're going to always run like we are the underdog, 30 points down, not 30 points ahead like we were polling in the primary. And we're going to take that same energy into November, not taking anybody for granted.
1: How does she overcome some of the problems that she encountered, the reasons why she didn't end up running for re-election when she was the mayor of Atlanta? How does she overcome that statewide?
2: I don't know that she can. I mean, I'm not here to beat up on Keisha Lance Bottoms.
1: I'm not either. I'm just curious.
2: The perception, several things. The perception of candidates of and from Atlanta, which John Ossoff is, but he's not perceived as being an Atlanta. He's of Atlanta, but he's not perceived as being a part of the Atlanta machine that many communities outstate, including places like, you know, Athens and Macon and Columbus and Savannah, point their, you know, finger in it. We don't want to be like Atlanta. When they say that, they're talking about crime.
1: Right.
2: They're talking about costs. They're talking about inability to do business or develop. So I think for her to win, honestly, she needs to take that core four, run those numbers back up again in the 60s and 70s, heal the wounds that apparently still exist. There are seven candidates in that field. So far, I think one of them only, to my knowledge, Jason Estevez, has endorsed her. And the rest of them not only need to endorse her, say they'll they'll support the nominee, they need to be out there surrogating and campaigning for a unified party. And I don't think she has that yet. It was impressive that she pulled off what she did. But again, if you look up and down the ballot, this primary, African-American women did phenomenally well in every race, regardless of who they were running against on the Democratic side, in part because 60% of the Democratic primary voter, the base, are African-American women. So look at the Supreme Court races, which are not officially Democratic. They're nonpartisan. But at the bottom of the ticket, Jen Jordan and Miracle Rankin ran as a ticket. Miracle got 150,000 more votes than Jen Jordan.
1: Yeah, she just outperformed her everywhere.
2: And but again, go up and down. You know, look at the runoff for Secretary of State. You have an African-American judge in DeKalb County and a white Fulton County commissioner in Fulton County, and Judge Jenny is leading. Same thing in the lieutenant governor's race. I'm not suggesting identity politics aren't real and that they don't matter, but I'm saying in a general election,
1: right,
2: that's 35% of the electorate, now, not 60%.
1: Let's turn toward to the GOP, specifically all the runoffs that are coming up.
3: Yeah, so I just got a new poll here from Insider Advantage that has, on the governor's side, you have Burt Jones taking on Rick Jackson, and the poll says that Burt Jones is leading 48% to 42%. And on the Senate side, you have a runoff there too between Mike Collins and Derek Dooley. That race, 46% for Mike Collins, 41% for Derek Dooley.
2: What's the margin, do you know?
3: It looks
2: that's tied to the sample size, and they typically have a smaller sample like 500. Usually it's 4 or 5%.
3: It's 4%.
2: Okay. Those are both races just outside the margin. So I've been a part of a lot of runoff campaigns in Georgia, and it's not at all unusual for the second place finisher to pull ahead and win. And what tends to happen is they got the front runner, got most all the votes they were going to get in that first election, which isn't a majority.
1: Mm-hmm.
2: And so if you don't very quickly sew up and repair those relationships and get endorsements like Chris Carr, the attorney general, who had 12% today endorsed Rick Jackson on the Republican side. If you don't heal those wounds quickly, make clear that there'll be space for you in my administration, talk to some of your adversaries, it's harder in Georgia with both the time involved, and early voting will only be for a week this time, June 7th to June 12th, or June 5th to June 12th. One, to turn your vote back out, and two, to convert people. Even with a decent turnout, and we set records in this primary runoff, still about 65% of Georgia voters did not participate at all in the primary. Any of them can vote in the runoffs.
1: Okay.
2: But getting them to do that is a challenge.
1: So go ahead.
3: I was going to ask, though, something that people get confused about, though, is that if you did vote in the primary election,
2: you can't cross over. You have to stay in the party you voted in.
3: Exactly. A lot of people don't know that. So if you pick the Democrat ballot,
2: then you got to vote in the Democratic runoff or not vote.
3: You cannot.
2: You can't cross over, but you can, if you didn't participate, vote in either.
1: And now who do you think will take that lead all the way to the runoff election date?
2: Who do I think
1: will win? As far as the governor is concerned, yeah. You think it's going to be Rick Jackson just throwing so much money at it?
2: My gut says it's going to be Rick Jackson. But that's not about preference, as Shelley and I have already talked today.
1: No, I know that. I'm just talking about the cost.
2: It's the resource. It's the business community and others who tend to be a little bit more silent. I think that's where that's going to fall. But again, they both, you know, either one of them could win.
1: Yeah, and then we have to wonder after that how they're going to do against Keisha Lance Bottoms. Stick around, Bill. We'll drain your brain a little bit more. But Alex Williams says I-675 is a parking lot in Clayton County.
5: Yeah, that's right, Tim. And I found the reason why. It's a crash. 675 southbound, Highway 42, exit 2. It's in the left lane and part of the right lane. So cars kind of squeaking by through where Highway 42 ramps onto 675. And it is a mess, almost back to Anvil Block Road. Think about Highway 42, I-75 southbound. Those will be some good alternates. 285 westbound. The interloop still slow, leaving I-75 through the airport tunnels, where it's just been pouring down rain down there on the south side of the perimeter. Over into Cab County, I-20 eastbound, you're slow on the wet pavement from 285 out to Panola Road, exit 71. I-20 westbound also stacked up from the mall at Stonecrest over to a crash at I-285, exit 67, at least one lane block there. The West Freeway, 20 east and westbound, slow in the rain through West Atlanta. Your westbound ride is stay sluggish on and off the brakes, leaving 285 out to Thornton Road in Lithia Springs. 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Next report in less than 10 minutes from the Trustdale.com Traffic Center, Triple Team Traffic, 95.5 WSB.
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1: 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Again, that keyword is school, S-C-H-O-O-L. All right, let's go out of state. And the big primary in the country today is the Texas runoff between Senator John Cornyn and Attorney General Ken Paxton of Texas. And it doesn't look good for Cornyn, but there is a chance.
2: Cornyn is lagging the last two polls I've seen, 5 to 7 percentage points. He is seeking his fifth term. So he's been there for 24 years.
1: Mm-hmm.
2: He is a Bush family Republican.
1: Right.
2: And
1: so
2: still,
1: is Ted Cruz, by the way.
2: Yes. So close with the Bush family. That's one of his sort of splits with President Trump. The president made clear that he was going to stay out of the race until he decided to get in the race. He's been very vociferous in supporting the attorney general, who's got a number of personal and political and legal issues kind of surrounding him, who will be very difficult to defend in a general election as opposed to a primary. Probably puts that Texas seat, which is almost safely Republican, in serious jeopardy and will cause the GOP to have to remove resources from states like Georgia, where they were going to attempt to bolster the nominee and take on John Ossoff, to other states, and probably lose the Texas seat, or at least come so close that they can't invest in other states. So chasing off Bill Lee, chasing off John Cornyn, I believe now Trump has targeted three incumbent U.S. senators when they have a four-vote majority in the U.S. Senate, and half a dozen members of Congress who, for one reason or another, didn't vote, like Congressman Massey of Kentucky, in lockstep with the president. I hope the president enjoys 2 years worth of consecutive impeachment proceedings.
1: Well, North Carolina is probably going to go to a Democrat, I would assume.
2: And that was running off an incumbent, Tillis, who
1: just opted not to run.
2: Yeah, who opted not to run because the president kept attacking him on a variety of issues, and he basically just said, I'm done.
1: How about Louisiana? That's got to be a
2: safe Bill
1: state.
2: Lee. I've been doing this for a very long time, but I can't remember. Even when Carter was having trouble with Speaker Tip O'Neill and had a House and Democratic Senate, but they were mocking him for being a Southerner, among other things, they were able to produce legislation and get things done. I don't see how this president perceives to move his agenda forward. You can't do it with just executive orders
1: right. In
2: the next 2 years if he loses both chambers of Congress.
1: Probably if he loses just one of them. Because if he loses the House, they're immediately going to impeach him, I imagine.
2: They'll impeach him, and then that will stop on the Senate side, but it'll also gum up any budget proceedings and things he wants to do.
3: Listen, Bill, he's playing 4D chess right now.
2: I always have to remind myself.
0: That's right. I mean, you know what we're doing.
2: Level of intellect that I just never entirely can understand.
0: We're ending the British free trade. Goodbye, London. It's all gone now. We're going to focus on our hemisphere, and we're going to dominate, and nothing you people can do about it.
3: Exactly. We're going to be focused on everything.
2: You better be finding some rare earth metals in Central America then, buddy, because...
0: Well, don't worry, we're working on that right now.
1: Hey, before we wrap up, I don't know how steeped you are in this California race, but it seems pretty interesting what's going on in Los Angeles with this Spencer Pratt reality star. Any thoughts on that before we go? And also tell everybody where they can find you.
2: So if you're looking at California these days, particularly through a prism of reality, whether you look at the crime rate, homelessness, or those fires that have just wreaked havoc all over metropolitan Los Angeles, there are people that are just kind of with their hands up in the air, what's next? And so that has created an opportunity in the most Democratic state in the country for mayors, for members of Congress, and even, I mean, shudder to say it, possibly a governor, because they do an open primary system and they've got two Republicans who are polling ahead of most of the Democrats.
1: That's amazing.
2: You can find me, Bill Crane, CSI Crane, Bill Crane, One Man's Opinion, a weekly column available for free on Substack, and about 90 news media outlets around the state, including WSBRadio.com. And you can also find me on most of the socials, though I need to get some new content in there.
1: Especially on your ex. Yeah. All right, thank you, Bill Crane. Alex Williams says there's a crash on 675 jamming the ride through Ellenwood.
5: Yeah, only the right lane getting by here, Tim. 675 South, Highway 42, Exit 2, travel advisory, delays back to Anvil Block Road. Use Highway 42, Highway 54, I-75 South, some alternates. Crash into DeKalb County, I-20 westbound, approaching 285, Exit 67. Got you bumper-to-bumper back to Panola Road. And if you use Covington Highway as an alternate, that's going to be slow. Just found a crash blocking Covington Highway westbound at Young Road. Traffic barely squeezing by on the right side, but nonetheless, it's got you slow back to Park Center Boulevard as you head over to South Harrison Road. 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Triple Team Traffic, 95.5 WUSB.
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32: 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Our top local story, more heavy rain falling across metro Atlanta. And WSB meteorologist Christina Edwards says the rainfall totals are adding up.
33: The average rainfall for the month of May is around 3.5 inches. But some locations here in metro Atlanta received more than that in just the past week. Woodstock has nearly doubled the monthly rainfall with nearly 7 inches of rain since last Wednesday. The Chattahoochee River at Powers Island near Truist Park received a little more than 6.25 inches of rain. And Noonday Creek near Town Center Mall in Kennesaw received nearly 4.25 inches of rainfall since last week.
32: And with this new round of storms moving through, the FAA says there is now a ground delay at Hartsfield-Jackson Airport due to thunderstorms, with the average delay now more than 30 minutes. Right now, it's 76 degrees with heavy rain showers scattered across metro Atlanta. Will we get a break from this daily rain anytime soon? Christina will have Atlanta Radio's only 5-day forecast coming up. Authorities in Cobb County are investigating a drowning that may be weather-related.
34: After an exhaustive search, Cobb police have recovered the body of 31-year-old Otoniel Cruz, who died after trying to swim across Noonday Creek Sunday. Cobb Police Officer Aaron Wilson says it was all hands on deck to find Cruz.
35: Police utilized the technology that we have at our disposal to include thermal imaging and drone, and they were not located. And then just before 11 a.m. today, the individual was located.
34: Investigators believe higher water levels and faster currents played a role. Jonathan O'Brien, 95.5 WSB.
32: Public safety advocates are calling out State Patrol pursuit policies after a bystander is killed following a chase on Monday. Devin Barrington Ward says troopers did not carefully use all of their tools.
36: To address what should have been a simple public safety violation, which was speeding.
32: He believes policy should be changed and pursuits should be limited, particularly on city streets. The State Patrol says the incident is a painful reminder of the dangers created when drivers make reckless decisions and flee from law enforcement. The Atlanta Braves lose another prominent former member of their family.
37: After the deaths of Bobby Cox and Ted Turner earlier this month, the Braves now announced the death of former infielder Bob Horner. Horner was the first draft pick in the 1978 draft and became the first Brave to skip the minors and just start playing in the major leagues. He was also the first Brave to hit 4 home runs in a single game. Horner, along with Dale Murphy, were called one of the most feared duos in the MLB for nearly a decade. A cause of death has not been released yet. Bob Horner was 68 years old. Michelle Wright, 95.5 WSB.
32: A former Newton County deputy found not guilty of raping a woman he met on the job in 2023 is going to prison anyway.
0: A jury took 3 hours to acquit former Newton County Deputy George Ramming of sexually assaulting a woman he gave a ride to in his patrol car. Jackie the Fly lawyer Patterson says while convicted of 3 oath violation counts related to sex on duty, Ramming insists it was consensual.
1: He admitted it was just stupid for him to do that.
0: Patterson is appealing the sentence of 15 years with 7 to serve.
1: The reason why these convictions are improper is because they didn't charge him with the oath that he took. They charged him with a municipal oath versus a county oath.
0: He hopes for a hearing within 30 days. Veronica Waters, 95.5 WSB.
32: Experts say the current Ebola outbreak in Central Africa could break records. Dr. Darian Sutton says this is a bad strain of the virus.
2: The current strain that's leading this current outbreak is called the Bundibugyo strain, and it's important to understand that that strain has no vaccine or targeted treatment, and so all of these variables are what is likely leading to an equation, unfortunately, that means more cases and likely record-breaking numbers that we have only yet to see.
32: There was a vaccine for the strain involved in the 2014 Ebola outbreak. A new report finds it appears to be a renter's market. The April rental report from Realtor.com shows on average rent was down about $29 compared to last year. The average rent in Metro Atlanta for a one-bedroom runs just over $1,600 a month. The report also shows an increase in more building of multifamily construction in 2026. It is now 5:34, and it's time for live team coverage of traffic and weather. In the 24-hour traffic center, it's Alex Williams.
5: Hey, Bill, thanks to our traffic troopers out around Stone Mountain. He told me about this big jam, Highway 78 westbound. I see the reason for it at Hugh Howell Road. Only the far right lane is getting by. Single file. Looks like we got some standing water and a crash as a result, leaving just that right lane open. So delays us to just trying to get past the big rock there over 2 Hugh Howell and Memorial Drive. Crash into DeKalb County still blocking at least one lane. I-20 westbound at I-285 exit 67. You're slow back at Panola Road. Crash blocking most of Covington Highway westbound at Young Road. And then down on the south side, they are loading up a car on a tow truck from this crash. 675 southbound, Highway 42 exit 2. Still bumper to bumper all the way back to Anvil Block Road. Use Highway 42, which is Moreland Avenue. Or you can use Highway 54 or 75 southbound as alternates to get you down toward Stockbridge. Next report in less than 10 minutes from the Trustdale.com Traffic Center. Triple Team Traffic, 95.5 WSB.
32: Now Atlanta Radio's only 5-day forecast with meteorologist Christina Edwards.
33: Heavy rain showers and thunderstorms rolling through the metro area. Some of these storms may produce as much as 1 to 2 inches of rainfall in a very short amount of time. That could lead to some localized flash flooding for tonight. The showers will die down after midnight, but still cloudy for tomorrow morning with lows in the upper 60s to low 70s. Tomorrow, Thursday, and into Friday, mostly cloudy skies with scattered rain showers and thunderstorms through the afternoons. Daytime highs in the upper 70s to low 80s. A brief break in the rain on Saturday and Sunday before more scattered rain showers and thunderstorms arrive early next week.
32: And right now, Storm Tracker radar showing scattered rain showers across Metro Atlanta with some pockets of very heavy rain at this hour. It is 74 in Peachtree City, 72 in Lilburn, 78 in Powder Springs. More news at 6 o'clock. 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
10: You know, I'm starting to agree with Shelley Winter. They need to do more about bringing food in here for us late afternoon and evening performers. Be nice.
11: Exactly. Yeah. We're delivering.
10: Yeah. And, you know, we'll send some stuff up to Autumn. It'll get there in a day or two.
12: It'll still be good if it's specific.
10: Well, Shelly will eat guacamole that'll been sitting out on the counter since 8 in the morning. But, you know, and he's fine. He's got a strong constitution.
12: Is it not brown at that point? Guacamole turns pretty quick.
10: Well, you scrape the brown, you get down in the middle. It's
12: oh, yeah, that's just
10: still.
12: The protective layer.
10: Yeah, yeah, that's protective layer. I believe Greg Russ is joining us from New York City. Hello, Greg.
13: Hello.

0: I'm heading to the arcade. And if anybody knows what that song is, I'll give you the change.
1: I carry change, and then people ask me on the street for money. And I said, sorry, I don't have anything. And they can hear it jingling.
0: I hope you're jingling.
2: Jingling.
0: The answer to that, of course,
2: how much change do you have in your pocket?
0: Pac-Man Fever was the name of the song. So you don't win the prize.
1: And $28, Autumn. That's what
0: you have $28 worth of nickels in your pocket.
2: It's a heavy pocket.
0: A lot of nickels.
1: No, but I did the other day have $680 cash in my wallet.
0: That's smart.
1: What
0: New York.
1: What am I doing with this?
0: Did you get on the subway with that?
1: Yeah.
0: Oh, God.
1: Keep it in my front pocket next to the knife. It's a challenge. It's like, come on, try to take it.
0: Yeah, reach in there and get it. I have a ninja star in there. It's sharp at every blade. Cut your fingertip off. Well, we have a story out of New York, I think, might be of interest.
3: Yeah, congratulations to
0: everyone.
3: To the Knicks.
0: You don't hate them anymore after they beat up on
3: the
0: Hawks?
3: Well, you know what? Honestly, as a Hawks fan, I feel very validated the way they did
0: better than the other teams.
3: Yeah, the Hawks performed a lot better than the 76ers did. And then, of course, with the Cleveland Cavaliers getting swept by the Knicks, it makes me feel like, you know what? We woke the Knicks up, and we ended up actually giving them the toughest challenge of all three teams. So I feel very validated as a Hawks fan. So congratulations to the Knicks fans.
0: Well, they stomped on the 76ers, and then they had some time off. So they thought this last one was going to be tough, but they ended up handling Cleveland.
3: Yeah,
0: that's right. Go ahead.
1: I was going to say what Jared was saying. Yes, if the Knicks win the championship, the Hawks will get a ring too. We'll say thank you for awakening us.
0: Yeah, thank you for waking us up, Hawks. You get a ceremonial.
1: We'll put a banner up.
0: Congratulations.
1: In the arena down there.
0: Yeah. That's right. They'll hang the Hawks banner.
3: They'll hang the Knicks
0: banner up there.
3: We should. We need it.
0: You only got here because of us.
3: Hey, listen, at least we still ended up, I believe we ended up winning the division, which I don't know that in the NBA that doesn't mean anything because of all the playoff seeding, but hey, at least we got something.
0: You get a little banner to hang up. You know, these Knicks games, though, they're full of celebrities. Like, our games, we have local celebrities, I guess, but, you know, they get a lot of
3: big
0: time.
3: Hey, we got Gucci Mane. Come on.
0: Well, you know, the Lakers and the Knicks get the biggest people, you know, that's their fans.
3: I think Millie Bobby Brown's the biggest celebrity. What are you talking
0: about? Millie Bobby Brown was at the game?
3: She goes to a lot of
0: basketball?
3: She goes to a lot of Hawks games. Yeah. Well, at least we get her. But yes, you're right. When it comes to the Knicks, yeah, you get Timothy Chalamet, Spike Lee. You get
1: Ben Stiller.
3: Yeah, which, ugh.
0: What do you have against Ben Stiller?
3: He's
0: Gen X comedy
2: breaking news,
0: God.
2: Jared hates Ben Stiller.
0: You don't like him because he's a Knicks fan?
3: Yeah, I hate seeing him happy. You know what? Tim and Timothy Chalamet, I hate seeing both of them happy.
0: Wow.
3: Hate it. I feel like they're just, they claim that they're diehard Knicks fans, but in reality, come on, they got all these other things going on in their lives. They don't know.
1: No, those two are. I'm with you, Jared. If people are showing up because now suddenly the team's doing well and they have the access, those people do annoy me. But Ben Stiller and Chalamet, at first I was ready to be against Chalamet, but I looked into it and he really is a diehard.
0: Well, isn't
1: fan.
0: Ben Stiller a huge fan? He's been going to those games for decades.
1: Yeah.
0: Same with Spike Lee, who's been there every day.
3: I give Spike a pass because Spike is at every game. Yeah. I mean, he's there.
1: He's the worst. He's the one who dresses in a way. Look at me. Look at my outfit tonight. I'm standing up and I'm jumping on the court. He's the most annoying.
3: At least, though, I see him at every game. I feel like I don't see Ben Stiller or Chalamet at all the different games. I feel like
2: Ben Stiller,
1: he does
2: I don't
1: go
2: know
1: to every
2: anything,
1: game, yes.
2: But he's at a lot of games.
0: Ben Stiller is very tiny, by the way. When Autumn and I were in New York City one time and he walked past us wearing a little jogging outfit and nodded at us.
4: Mm. Same size as Grogu.
0: Yes, and he's also 58 years old.
2: Aww. I picked him up and put him in my pocket.
0: Yeah, you should see what Mandalorian does when the cameras aren't on. Got him in an Adam and Eve
1: catalog. That's nasty.
0: I know it is, but I don't care. So Taylor Swift and Travis Kelce were at the game.
3: Yeah, Travis Kelce's been a diehard Cleveland Cavaliers fan for his whole life, and people are upset because
0: Taylor Swift, the ball is round.
3: Well, Taylor Swift showed up with them. Obviously, it's her fiance, and she's been known to go to New York Knicks games because she has one of her residences in New York.
0: One.
3: And so,
0: how many does she have?
3: Yeah, I think she's got like three or four.
0: Wow.
3: But Knicks fans are like, you traitor. We're mad at you. We don't like you. And it's like, I don't remember Taylor Swift ever being like solely a Knicks fan. So give the girl a
0: what's
3: break.
0: What's your favorite basketball team, professional basketball team, Miss Taylor Swift?
2: Oh my gosh, I like so many.
0: Yeah.
2: They are so great. And they get so many points.
0: They do.
3: So many points.
2: Those numbers get really big.
0: Who are some of your favorite players? Like when you're in Atlanta, do you root for the Hawks? And when you're in different cities?
2: Oh, yeah. I love the Hawks.
0: You do.
2: Oh my gosh, and I like those other teams too. What's the other one?
0: Oh, you have the Celtics.

0: Celtics.
1: Yeah, I love the Celtics.
0: Oklahoma City Thunder.
1: The Thunder? Wow, that's like that song.
0: The Seattle Supersonics. Oh, no, wait, they're not there anymore. Do you know I didn't know
1: what?
0: That until this
2: they
0: year?
2: They may be back.
0: They may be, but I didn't know that they were gone until this year because I said, how are they doing?
2: They're Oklahoma. Yeah.
3: Tim, you're really confusing well. Tay-Tay. She doesn't know any of these.
0: Yeah, she knows football.
3: She does.
1: Oh, my gosh. I love football.
0: Yeah, it's her favorite sport.
1: It's so crazy. Like, you're just yelling, and then it's like something happens, and you're so excited. Everybody's so happy when things are good.
0: Yeah, yeah. And you go to the Super Bowl with your boyfriend, with your fiance.
1: Oh,
0: yeah.
1: It's my fiance.
0: Yeah, you're getting married soon. When are they getting married?
3: I believe it's next month.
1: Not soon enough.
0: Yeah, and then you're going to go on your honeymoon to someplace like Disney World.
1: Oh, that would be so cute.
0: Wildwood,
1: New
0: Jersey.
1: Have, like, I bet you they have like bride Mickey ears.
0: They probably do.
1: Did you know that they hide secret Mickey like shapes all over the park?
0: No.
1: I want to find every single one.
0: Wow. That sounds like a blast.
1: And I want to get stickers for the back of my car that's like a Mickey and a Minnie, and it shows like me and Travi.
0: Oh.
1: Like that's us. And then if and when we decide to grow our family, we'll get little Mickeys.
0: Yeah.
1: That's going to be so cute. We'll know exactly how many kids we have.
0: You're going to do that right away, right? You're going to have the baby first right away. One of the first things you do, then you do the album about having the kid.
1: Oh, that would
0: tour.
1: Be so cute. And then I'm going to write a book.
0: Yeah.
1: About motherhood.
0: Oh, yeah. How to be a mother when you're filthy rich. I think a lot of people want to read that kind
1: we
0: of book.
1: We all go through the same struggle, no
0: we
1: matter
0: do.
1: What economic tier we're from.
0: I get it. I
3: can't wait for the Taylor Swift mommy blog, too. That will be lit. She's going to
1: have
3: that.
1: Guys, Vaseline. Or Aquaphor, go.
0: Thank you, Tay-Tay. Hey, Alex Williams says rain is ruining the ride across Metro Atlanta. What a surprise.
4: Yeah, too many trouble spots to list right now, Tim. Right in DeKalb County, it is a parking lot. 20 westbound from the mall at Stonecrest over to a crash that's been lingering far too long in at least one lane before 285 exit 67. Covington Highway has been jammed up as an alternate where they've been clearing a crash. Highway on Covington Highway westbound at Young Road. Got the trouble in Stone Mountain, Highway 78 westbound, just a right lane getting by at Hugh Howell Road. Delays back to West Park Place. And also, I forgot about this one in DeKalb, I-20 eastbound. Looking for a crash right around Candler Road, slowing that ride. 675 southbound, about to clear this crash. It's left only a right lane open at Highway 42 exit 2. That's why you're seeing those heavy brake lights starting just south of Anvil Block Road. Next report is in less than 10 minutes from the Trustdale.com Traffic Center. Triple Team Traffic, 95.5 WSB.
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0: 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Greg, you're a moviegoer. At the beginning of the show, we were talking about The Mandalorian and Grogu, or as we call it, The Mandalorian and Shirley. Did you go see that this weekend?
2: I did.
0: You did?
2: I ended up going.
0: Yeah, what did you think?
2: Yes.
0: Because Jared's going to go
2: totally
0: see it.
2: Totally fine. I don't know what...
0: Well, Jared's going tonight, I believe, to see it. What?
2: Hello? What do Star Wars fans want? That's because I was reading about the movie. Oh, it doesn't have character development.
0: Yeah.
2: What do they want? A serious movie? You want a drama? Because as a non-Star Wars fan, I think it's totally acceptable film. It was entertaining. And the original films were cheesy. They were so cheesy. So I don't know why everyone is up in arms constantly over Star Wars.
0: Which original films? You're talking about the first three, the 77?
2: Yeah, the first three. Oh. All these movies are pretty cheesy in their own right.
3: That will be episode 4, 5, and 6.
0: No, it's not.
3: Well, it will be the original. Yeah.
0: Well, well, I love the original Star Wars. I guess because I walked to the theater by myself when I was 7 years old and sat down with a friend of mine named Cindy, and we watched the movie.
1: Cindy.
0: And yeah, I was just talking to her about it a couple weeks ago. Like, her kids are all grown up and everything. And, hey, you know, we were talking about Star Wars, and I remembered when we sat next to each other and watched it. I think we bought popcorn for a quarter and had a drink and everything. The movie was maybe a buck. But
1: popcorn for a quarter.
0: That's right. Back in the 70s, you could get everything, and
1: hot dogs were a nickel.
0: You could walk to the movie theater when you're 7 without being kidnapped. And then Empire Strikes Back, I had to wait and rent it when it came out in video or something like that. And then when Return of the Jedi came out, I was in Canada, and my parents went somewhere, and we were on vacation. My parents went somewhere, and I just walked to the theater next to the hotel and watched it.
3: I got to say, after rewatching, I watched Rogue One again recently, because that's, my favorite one now, but out of all the different movies. And I rewatched A New Hope, and I know, like...
0: You mean Star Wars?
3: Star Wars, yeah. Mm-hmm. And I know that's super nostalgia for... That's a lot of nostalgia for you, Tim. But man, I gotta say, it is slow in some parts. It's really slow after.
0: You mean it's like a paced movie?
3: No.
0: It's CGI.
3: It's when you watch it again with
1: more
3: a
1: shooting.
3: Critical eye, it's got some problems. It really has got some problems. But again, for it to be the first
1: That's
3: movie,
1: fine.
3: And to
1: the
3: come,
1: second. Sorry, go ahead.
3: I was gonna say for it to come out and be what it was during its time, I totally understand why it was revolutionary. But after watching it again, after all the buildup from Andor and Rogue One, you're like, oh man, this is kind of like this is a weird pace.
0: I'm getting a good feeling about the Mando. I'll watch it streaming. Greg is giving it a good review. I already know you're going to like it because you're already going into it going, I'm going to like it. But we're talking about
2: it's just fun. It's fine.
0: Well, this isn't a problem with most Star Wars properties, except for The Acolyte, which nobody liked. The young people, the Gen Alpha teenagers, what do they want now in movies?
3: Yeah,
0: this is a story that we were leading.
1: Well, this isn't for them.
0: No, I know. We're kind of pivoting to what they want.
3: Yeah, this is a new report from
2: I thought this was for them. I thought
0: no, this
2: was an attempt to get younger people into Star Wars. Mandalorian and Grogu, yeah, the whole thing is to get younger people into Star Wars.
1: But they don't know what they're doing.
2: Quite a bit.
0: Young people are into Star Wars if their parents are into Star Wars, and that's it. That's the only way it'll ever happen.
1: It's the only way to
2: get
1: my daddy's
2: love. That's what they're trying to do, is get people in.
0: Yeah.
2: It's an accessible movie because you don't need to know anything else about Star Wars.
0: I tried watching The Phantom Menace with Gil, and he said, when is it not going to be boring?
1: Yeah. Well, never, son.
2: If you watch Grogu.
1: Never.
0: Yeah, well, he'll like Grogu.
2: If you watch Grogu fly around and like jump 50 feet to the Mandalorian's shoulder, just fly through the air.
0: I'm going
2: to
0: give it another year so it'll stop being questions. What is happening? What is that guy doing? Why is Superman doing that?
3: Well, after we get back from news, weather, and traffic here, there is a very good report on the state of movie theaters.
0: Yeah, this gives me a lot of hope. All right, you want to win some
1: a
0: tickets?
1: A new hope?
0: No, don't ever say that word, the phrase ever again. It's just Star Wars. All right, we got some tickets for you. We have some tickets for you. Two tickets to see me, Bob Dylan, on Friday, July 31st. We're at Synovus Bank Amphitheater. 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
4: Ooh, at 5:56, what a mess out there in the rain. 85 northbound is nothing but brake lights out of DeKalb into Gwinnett, starting just north of Claremont Road all the way up to Jimmy Carter. Southbound, there's trouble in the center lane, 85 south before Beaver Ruin Road. 400 northbound, you're just slow in Sandy Springs as you make your way up past the North Springs MARTA station. 75 northbound, on and off the brakes the whole way between Marietta and Ackworth. Long-standing crash, still working in DeKalb. Not sure what's taking so long. I-20 westbound before I-285 exit 67. Heavy delays back to the mall at Stonecrest and a center lane stall 20 eastbound at Candler Road. 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Next report in less than 10 minutes from the Trustdale.com Traffic Center. Triple Team Traffic, 95.5 WSB.
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23: At 6 o'clock, I'm Bill Caiaccio. 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Our top local story, it is another rainy, stormy day in Atlanta, and it's once again making life tough at the world's busiest airport. The FAA says there is now a departure delay at Hartsfield-Jackson. The delays are averaging more than 30 minutes due to thunderstorms. There are pockets of heavy rain in metro Atlanta right now, and the rainfall totals are adding up.
24: Woodstock has nearly doubled the monthly rainfall with nearly 7 inches of rain since last Wednesday. The Chattahoochee River at Powers Island near Truist Park received a little more than 6.25 inches of rain. And Noonday Creek near Town Center Mall in Kennesaw received nearly 4.25 inches of rainfall since last week.
23: Right now, 76 degrees with rain in Atlanta. Will there be a lull in this rain anytime soon? Meteorologist Christina Edwards has Atlanta Radio's only 5-day forecast coming up. The recent rainy weather may be to blame for a drowning on Noonday Creek in Cobb County. A body was pulled from the water today, 2 days after rescue crews responded to a call about a swimmer who never resurfaced. Officer Aaron Wilson with Cobb Police says after storms, the water level rises and the current can quickly overtake you.
25: Even good swimmers could possibly fail to be able to keep up with the currents, and it seems that that's possibly the case with this incident.
23: He says searchers use technology, including thermal imaging and a drone, to locate the body. The drowning victim identified as a 31-year-old from Woodstock. With all the rain we've been getting, it's caused E. coli levels to spike in the Chattahoochee River. Jessica Sterling with the Chattahoochee River Keeper says levels are now over 4,000.
26: This is generally why we tell people when the river is high and muddy to avoid primary contact recreation with the water.
23: These elevated levels mean there's a higher risk for infection. The Chattahoochee River Keeper does post E. coli levels on its website. This is new at 6 o'clock. Fulton County Sheriff Pat Labatt announces he will stop sending people to jail for some low-level misdemeanors. Fulton County commissioners had urged the sheriff to make this move ahead of the World Cup. Labatt says he made the decision amid ongoing concerns about jail overcrowding and deteriorating conditions at the Rice Street facility. Cases involving domestic violence, sexual assault, or aggravated misdemeanor circumstances will continue to be accepted at the jail. A call for reform after a bystander is killed in a Georgia State Patrol chase on Memorial Day.
27: Public safety advocate Devin Barrington Ward believes the chase and crash shows the dangers of state patrol pursuit policies, and he wants to see changes.
28: For example, we think that it is prudent that pursuit should not happen in areas that we know are high pedestrian and cyclist corridors.
27: In a statement following the crash, the Georgia State Patrol said the investigation remains active, but the incident serves as a painful reminder of the dangers created when drivers make reckless decisions and flee from law enforcement. Jonathan O'Brien, 95.5 WSB.
23: Keep your eyes on the road. WSB's Sabrina Cupid reports on a concerning trend about distracted driving in Georgia.
29: The 2026 Distracted Driving Report shows an overall decrease in distracted driving nationwide. But here in Georgia, we're not doing better, according to this report. In fact, Georgia recorded more than 60% more deaths and nearly double the share of fatal crashes caused by distracted driving from 1 year to the next. The most common driver distractions: other passengers in the car, cell phones, adjusting the controls, along with eating or drinking.
23: The latest numbers show Georgia had 44 deaths in 2023 and 71 in 2024. Atlanta police are looking for a bank robber. They say someone robbed a Wells Fargo on Roswell Road in Buckhead just before noon today. Police aren't saying how much money was taken from that location, but they say no one was hurt in the robbery. The investigation remains active and no suspect description has been released. Attorney General Chris Carr is endorsing billionaire Rick Jackson in the Republican runoff for governor. Carr, who came in fourth in the primary this month, calls Jackson a man of deep faith and integrity who will do what's right for the people of Georgia. Jackson is facing Lieutenant Governor Burt Jones in the June 16th runoff. It is 6:04. The Von Hessler Doctrine continues in less than 2 minutes. Right now it's live team coverage of traffic and weather in the 24-hour traffic center. Alex Williams.
4: Whew, it is not fun out there, Bill. That is putting it mildly. Been dealing with a crash for almost 2 hours in at least one lane in DeKalb. Can't see it, but it's definitely there. 20 westbound, 285 exit 67. It is a mess back before or back to Evans Mill Road. Covington Highway westbound will slow you down as well as they try to clear up a crash from the intersection at Young Road. Still got the stall in the center lane, 20 eastbound into Cab approaching Candler. Up in Gwinnett County, 85 southbound, trouble in the center lane before Beaver Ruin Road, exit 102. Delays back to Sugarloaf Parkway, 85 northbound. That ride's just terrible the whole way from Claremont Road all the way up to Jimmy Carter Boulevard, exit number 99. And still cleaning up this crash. Now they're holding the right lane, getting a car out of the woods in Clayton County, 675 southbound, Highway 42, exit 2. Next report in less than 10 minutes from the Trustdale.com Traffic Center. Triple Team Traffic, 95.5 WSB.
23: 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Here's meteorologist Christina Edwards.
8: Heavy rain showers and thunderstorms rolling through the metro area. Some of these storms may produce as much as 1 to 2 inches of rainfall in a very short amount of time. That could lead to some localized flash flooding for tonight. The showers will die down after midnight, but still cloudy for tomorrow morning with lows in the upper 60s to low 70s. Tomorrow, Thursday, and into Friday, mostly cloudy skies with scattered rain showers and thunderstorms through the afternoons, daytime highs in the upper 70s to low 80s. A brief break in the rain on Saturday and Sunday before more scattered rain showers and thunderstorms arrive early next week.
23: And Storm Tracker radar shows a lot of rain right now. The heaviest rain on the north and west side of Atlanta. We've got pockets of heavy rain in Bartow and Cherokee counties, dropping down into Cobb and Paulding. Douglas County getting hit hard, and also some areas between Atlanta and Griffin getting hit very hard right now. It is 76 in Roswell, 77 at Palmetto, 77 in Clarkston. 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Breaking news when it happens. I'm Bill Caiaccio, 95.5 WSB.
0: Bill Caiaccio has four fingers up. That means it's hour four of the Von Hessler Doctrine. Eric Von Hessler on vacation this week. It's the Doctrinaire's Doctrine. And Jared, we have a winner of those Bob Dylan tickets.
3: That's right. It's Carl McCobb of Kennesaw. Won two tickets to see Bob Dylan on Friday, July 31st. At Synovus Bank Amphitheater. If you didn't win today, tickets are on sale at Ticketmaster.com.
0: Yeah, you ever see Bob Dylan?
3: No, but I think I'm going to go to the show. I like this a lot. I didn't know I would get another opportunity to see him, so I think I'm going to do the show.
0: Yeah, he's going to be touring until he can't tour no more. I think the first time I saw him was in 1989 at a place called Ithaca College in Ithaca, New York, and I didn't know anything. I sat there the whole time. The only thing, he had G.E. Smith. Do you know who G.E. Smith is?
3: No.
0: G.E. Smith was the SNL band leader in the 80s, and he constantly would mug and do that guitar move where you're mugging your face. He was also in Hall & Oates. He was their lead guitarist. But he was just one of those annoying guys, and I didn't know he was in the band, and it really bothered me because he was doing all that SNL. You know those guys that just, it was just annoying.
3: Sure, sure.
0: But the problem is, Dylan notoriously never sang songs the way he recorded them. And halfway through the show, I finally heard, "That could roll in, no," and that was it. But every time I've seen him since then, it's been a really good show. And I've seen him probably 20, 25 times.
3: You've seen him that many times?
0: Oh, yeah.
3: Wow,
0: yeah.
3: Okay.
0: Yeah, Bob Dylan, Willie Nelson, and Tom Petty are the artists I've probably seen the most with the Dead and Dead-related bands.
1: Dead, etc.
0: Yes, and Fish. Those are the top shows. And, but, and you know, Taylor Swift. I've gone to like 20 shows.
1: Oh,
3: easily.
1: That's so nice.
0: Yeah, those are so good.
1: Yeah, I'm really glad you liked it.
0: I do. I'll be paying for them until I'm dead. And then I'll pass the debt on to my my family.
1: That's so cute.
2: It was worth it to watch her swim under the stage, though, right?
0: It was. Cool? My
1: wow,
0: God.
1: She swam under the stage.
0: I couldn't have just watched a streaming concert. I had to be there live.
2: Too bad it's not actual water under the stage, and then the stage is like an ice sheet, and she gets to the point, and she doesn't make it to the exit hole.
1: And she's hitting you, please.
0: Boom, boom, boom. That's awfully dark. All right, let's do some more stories, Jared.
3: Okay, we teased this before. So there is good news for movie theaters. A new report from Puck News surveyed.
1: Wait, what did you say?
0: Puck, you heard it. Puck.
3: P-U-C-K, Puck, like a hockey puck.
2: Surveyed from the real world?
0: Yes.
1: Yeah. He put his fingers in the peanut butter jar.
0: Yeah.
3: They the fine folks over at Puck News surveyed 200 teens that were 17 to 18 years old on their movie-going habits. And the key takeaway was that teens, number one, they still love going to the theaters. They love going for friends, social bonding, all of that stuff. But they don't like the Marvel fatigue. They don't like DC's even getting a little too much for them.
0: They don't like the cape stuff.
3: Yeah, yeah. And then the woke algorithmic content modifications. I know that's a lot to say there, but they're tired of being
0: preached
3: to. They
0: don't like BIPOC.
3: Well, what is that?
0: BIPOC?
3: Yeah, what's BIPOC?
0: BIPOC is Hollywood's rules for making films and also for being nominated for major awards. And it's just, you know, BIPOC, people of color, you know, all that stuff. All that stuff has to be included in the movie making process and also in the film itself. I don't think it's a bad thing, but whatever. Anyway, they don't want messaging. They want to go to the movies. The same reason we went to the movies when we were kids is to be entertained and to have a good time.
3: Exactly.
0: Learn a lesson.
3: Have a good shared experience with their friends and their family that go with them.
0: What, Greg?
2: You should love Mandalorian and Grogu then, because that's all it is. Just going for a good time, not some deeper meaning.
0: Yeah.
9: They hate the big franchises, though, it sounds like.
0: It does. Well, they've been shoved down their throats. They didn't grow up with these franchises. So we talked about that in the last segment, is that my generation was the first to get the Star Wars generation, and then the millennials got it with the prequels. I imagine
2: that's 20 years in between.
0: And that's that. Yeah. And how long ago did the first prequel come out?
3: 99.
0: So that's a long time ago as well. They're not interested. Why would they care? And if it weren't for Gen X and older millennials shoving the Star Wars stuff down their throats, Marvel is what Marvel is. Marvel's been around since the 50s. So a lot of those characters.
9: Yeah, but ever since the Avengers, it's been every year. There's been 10, a million, and they all suck.
0: And the first couple of Avengers movies were great. And the movies leading up to them were great.
9: Were they great?
0: They were.
9: They were cool. They were like spectacles, but...
0: Yeah, okay. If you go back
9: maybe
0: to...
9: Maybe Iron Man was like the last decent one?
0: The first Iron Man
2: movie. The first one. That was Paramount also. It wasn't even Disney.
0: It wasn't? That was Paramount that did that, huh?
2: It was before Disney bought...
0: Oh... So they bought it and then they took it over. But yeah, that first Iron Man movie that Jon Favreau made was really good. The second one and the third one was just garbage. So, but yeah, people are tired of all that stuff. And it's good. You know, these you're seeing this in Hollywood. YouTube creators are now entering the Hollywood space. They are making movies. These are young people. They're young Gen Z. They're making movies for their generation. So they don't have to be force-fed the nostalgia of Gen X, Boomers, and older millennials.
3: I like that idea. I like the idea of having original stories being told too. I think that's important for just the movie going experience, just be entertained in general.
0: Yeah, they need to be able to develop their own art. They need to be able to develop their own senses of what's entertaining to them. You know, comedy, you have a generation that was watching Skibidi Toilet 5 years ago. But they have refined it since then. They have their own senses of humor. They have their
2: it'll
0: own...
2: It'll be a movie now.
0: I'm sure it will be, but it'll be made by
9: Skibidi Toilet!
0: And nobody will go see it.
2: What about this Masters of the Universe? I was thinking about who that is for, and it's like all people in their 40s
0: and
2: 50s. Yeah,
0: older than that, yeah. And, there already was a Masters of the Universe movie that came out in the 80s with Dolph Lundgren as He-Man. And that wasn't very good. But it was fun. But it was not good at all. But you're right. You know, they bring back She-Ra. This is all my generation, which is now the boomer generation, holding on to everything. Mm-hmm. And holding on to this nostalgia for stuff that these kids don't care about at all.
1: No, it's not. I don't think it's us. I think that some people fall into... they react to the stimuli that is nostalgia.
0: Right.
1: But I don't think we're clamoring for these things. It's just that we're the only ones with money.
0: Yeah, that's true, I guess.
9: Well, and it's a safe bet. There's a built-in audience for these things because they've been reading the comics for years.
2: It has been a safe bet, but I think that's starting to fail.
9: That's why
2: it's changing.
0: Well, eventually they stopped making Jaws movies. I will say that. And then they had to go to Megalodon.
9: Have you heard about this?
1: Well, and then they went, Shark Tornado.
3: Yeah, Sharknado.
9: Have you heard about this Obsession movie? It's like a small horror movie. It was less than $1 million to make. It's going to be the first movie that's less than $1 million to break $100 million.
0: Yeah, I've heard about
9: that. And the director's 26 years old.
0: Yes.
9: Now
0: and I believe he's one of those YouTube guys.
9: Yeah, nice. And he's been handed the Texas Chainsaw Massacre franchise. He's gonna do the next one.
0: Yeah.
9: Pretty awesome. Like, at least there's hope that we're going to get original movies by young directors.
0: But you're not going to get an original movie if you're doing the Texas Chainsaw Massacre again.
9: Right, but I'm sure that it will lead the studios to think about offering these young directors with the
2: They offer them all the time. Marvel did that. Somebody would make an indie film. It did well. Marvel said, come work for us. And then the directing by committee broke the person. And then the movie didn't make $1 billion and they blamed it on the director.
0: Right. I think this is that Obsession and the story that Jared did is a good opportunity for these younger generations to take over. It had to happen. And it happened in Hollywood in the late 60s. And in the early 70s, you had the George Lucas types, Francis Ford Coppola, Steven Spielberg. They all came out of the film schools. Scorsese. They came out and they rebelled against the studio system and they created their own genre. Now it's time for that to die and for new filmmakers to come around
3: and make
0: stuff.
3: And the way that that content just in general is presented now, I mean, because of the expanse of streaming, right? And streaming movies, you know, you can now jump onto these platforms and start, like, let's say you were a very successful YouTuber or something like that, or creator on YouTube. Then you can jump potentially into like an Amazon Prime kind of deal or something like that and create a movie. And then maybe that ends up
1: leading more crap on there.
3: But it could be good, though. I like the idea.
1: No, it could be. Yeah.
0: 1 out of 10 will be good, and then that person will have a huge career.
3: Right.
9: Yeah. That Backrooms movie that's coming out was a YouTube thing.
1: Oh, right.
9: And the director of that is super young, and now he's getting a chance to make a big feature film.
0: See, I'm more excited to see movies like that than I am to see the same old stale stuff.
1: It's a big investment to roll the dice as to whether this is going to be terrible or not, because it costs so much to go to the movies, whereas you're streaming something, maybe you already have the subscription, or it's going to cost you $20 for the month and you unsubscribe right away. And then if you don't like it, you change your mind, you go to something else.
3: Yeah, I mean, to that point, Autumn, I'm looking right now for Mandalorian and Grogu tickets right now at my local theater, and it's like going to cost me and Tina $40 to go to
2: you should just go. For something unlimited that you might not that enjoy. Point. Just get the unlimited, one of those unlimited passes. It's like $5 more.
3: It probably,
2: but you have to go. If you don't go to the movie, it's not worth it. But Jared, I think you got enough where you go twice a month.
0: Bucks.
2: It's fine.
0: Yeah. And you'll probably be the only ones in the theater.
3: Probably.
0: Because I saw a bunch of pictures, a lot of empty theaters. Hey, we got to go to traffic. So let's check with Alex Williams, who's saying double trouble on I-20 in DeKalb.
4: Yeah, that's right, Tim. The first one is outbound, 20 eastbound, approaching Candler Road, exit 65, stall in the center lane, causing a bit of a slow zone there. The second one's been that really rough ride on I-20 westbound from the mall at Stonecrest over to 285, where I think that crash is just cleared out of travel lane. So hopefully that ride will start to thin out. Still watching a crash in a center lane and no help with it here in Gwinnett, 85 southbound before Beaver Ruin Road, exit 102. That's why you're slow back at Sugarloaf Parkway. Northbound delays start just north of Claremont Road, and that's just all volume on the wet pavement trying to make your trek up into Norcross. 675 southbound, that is still nothing but brake lights through Ellenwood getting down to this crash. They've been working in the right lane at Highway 42, exit 2. Traffic brought to you by SC250, Revolutionary South Carolina. The American Revolution was decided in South Carolina. SC250.com, Revolutionary South Carolina. Be a part of it. Next report is in less than 10 minutes from the Trustdale.com Traffic Center. Triple Team Traffic, 95.5 WSB.
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0: Well, from teen moviegoers to millennial women in there. Disgusting sex habits.
3: Yeah, Autumn, do you partake in spicy talk on TikTok?
0: Spicy talk?
3: Or yeah, spicy talk. Like spicy and then TikTok, so T-O-K.
1: Yeah. It depends. What are we referring to?
3: So apparently...
0: I like spices. Guys, let me tell you how to make chicken with spices.
1: My favorite spice is cumin.
0: I bet.
3: So apparently millennial women are openly sharing their love for erotic, smutty romance novels on Spicy Talk. Okay. And there are over 150,000 members, at least under this hashtag. And people ask, or I guess women ask for recommendations, whether it's like a heater repairman fantasy, hockey romances.
1: Oh, okay, so it's turning into like requested fanfic.
3: Yes, kind of. Yeah. Good girl meets bad guy, etc. You kind of get the idea here. So
1: there's some really great ones that I loved, which were like a real like Dom version of Severus Snape.
3: Oh, what? Gosh.
1: It was amazing. It was him AI.
0: Harry Potter. And
1: he'd be like, get down on your knees.
0: Oh, down on your knees, Harry Potter, now that you've graduated.
1: Right. It was not about Potter, though. It wasn't him as those, like, as a teacher, right? But it would be him just telling you what to do.
0: Bite down on the ball gag, Albus.
1: Yeah, I'm going to send it to you, Tim.
9: Please. Were you laughing, or was this stirring, you know?
1: No, I loved it. Like, it was hilarious. It was great. I just thought it was, like, so serious and so,
9: no,
1: like...
9: No pun intended.
1: So, like, specifically sexy. I thought it was funny. I'm going to send it.
0: You know Voldemort was getting it on with that snake.
1: Sorry.
3: You're watching. What is that?
9: Yeah, but so you couldn't wait until the commercial break.
0: Is that the sexy Harry Potter Dom stuff?
1: No, it wasn't. Not yet.
0: Yeah. Turn the sound down. I thought that was something Greg was watching.
2: Well, what was it, though? That's just Autumn opening her phone and not knowing a video was still loaded and it started playing. Now we want to know what it is.
1: Yeah, it was a blooper or like a clip from Pen 15.
0: Oh.
3: Oh, okay.
1: All right.
3: So apparently within Spicy Talk, guys, the users often set boundaries. So like you can't have cheating, but they must have like strong plots.
5: Cheating triggers me. So you can't have that. And again, I don't like it. My mom cheated on my dad and it really upsets me to think about it.
3: There is a sex therapist by the name of Christine Raff.
5: She's good.
3: And she explains that erotic literature offers a safe, private space for women to explore
5: so
3: fantasies.
5: Private that they're sharing it on TikTok with everybody.
3: It's a
5: safe space with hundreds of thousands of people.
2: This is not a new thing.
1: No.
2: These books have sold for decades. I just feel like people grow up like, God, we're the first people to like this, and we're going to...
5: My grandmother read Amish bodice rippers.
2: Talk about it.
5: Amish love stories. She had hundreds of books. She would go to flea markets and get like 20 books. She'd go, kid, take me to the flea market. I want to get some more sexy Amish books. She didn't say sexy, but they were Amish love stories. And she always said we were Pennsylvania Dutch. Maybe she liked, you know when the barn is quiet... milking the cow, you raise the barn, then it's time for the English to have sex.
3: Yeah, but this is not a new thing.
5: No,
3: it's just it's a new space for them to share it.
5: Yeah, Spicy Talk is a new place, a new safe place. Where
3: all of our phones, if we have TikTok, are going to have this on it now that we've talked about it.
5: Certainly, we're going to start seeing people that are posting in this category. My question for you guys, though, is, I mean, if the state of Georgia is going to ban pornographic websites, should they start banning these smutty kind of novels like this? Because it's kind of doing the same thing, just, you know.
1: Well, no, it's written.
5: I think a bunch of ladies getting together and talking about their sexy books is fine with me. I don't think you need to write on them.
1: Yeah, that's right. I think because it's written, it's not actually performed by humans. That's a different category.
5: Or AI, yet.
3: That's done, really done.
5: Alex Williams says there are brake lights glowing through downtown.
4: Yeah, but actually hasn't been one of our worst interstates today, Tim, but still slow. 85 southbound now, starting just south of Georgia 400. Brake lights will stay with you. 75, 85 southbound toward Freedom Parkway. Northbound delays, University Avenue up to Peachtree, Pine Street. Crash still in a center lane in Gwinnett. 85 southbound approaching Viva Ruin Road, exit 102. I'm looking for new trouble right now in Cobb County. Kennesaw, 75 southbound just south of Chastain Road. Northbound just on and off the brakes between Marietta and Ackworth. 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
25: 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Our top local story, heavy rain once again falling across metro Atlanta. A line of heavy rain extending now from Cherokee County all the way down to Fayette County. WSB meteorologist Christina Edwards says the rainfall totals are adding up.
26: The average rainfall for the month of May is around 3.5 inches, but some locations here in metro Atlanta received more than that in just the past week. Woodstock has nearly doubled the monthly rainfall with nearly 7 inches of rain since last Wednesday. The Chattahoochee River at Powers Island near Truist Park received a little more than 6.25 inches of rain, and Noonday Creek near Town Center Mall in Kennesaw received nearly 4.25 inches of rainfall since last week.
25: And the rainfall totals are adding to that today. The FAA now says there is a ground delay at Hartsfield-Jackson Airport due to thunderstorms in the area. The delays are up to 60 minutes and growing. Right now, it's 75 degrees in Atlanta. How long will this rainy pattern continue? Atlanta Radio's only five-day forecast with meteorologist Christina Edwards is coming up. Days of heavy rain takes a toll on metro Atlanta. A drowning in Cobb County appears to be weather-related.
27: Witnesses have told investigators that 31-year-old Otoniel Cruz was trying to swim across Noonday Creek on Sunday when he went underwater and never came back up. Cobb Police Officer Aaron Wilson says the recent rains have caused higher water levels and stronger currents.
28: Even good swimmers could possibly fail to be able to keep up with the currents, and it seems that that's possibly the case with this incident.
27: He's urging residents to stay out of rivers and creeks, especially after the rain. Jonathan O'Brien, 95.5 WSB.
25: And heavy rains in the past week caused E. coli levels in the Chattahoochee River to rise.
29: This is a normal pattern that we usually see when we get a lot of rain. We will see high levels of E. coli.
25: Jessica Sterling with the Chattahoochee Riverkeeper says levels are now above 4,000, which means there's a high risk for infection, so you are urged to stay out of the river. Public safety advocates are sounding the alarm about state patrol pursuit policies after a bystander is killed following a GSP chase Monday. Devin Barrington Ward says law enforcement are supposed to protect and serve.
30: Who were they protecting and who were they serving in that moment? Certainly not the most recent victim of a police pursuit here in the state of Georgia.
25: He believes policies should be changed and pursuits should be limited, particularly on city streets. The state patrol says the incident is a painful reminder of the dangers created when drivers make reckless decisions and flee from law enforcement. A Newton County deputy accused of rape while on the job is acquitted on sexual assault charges, but he is still going to prison for violating his oath.
31: Ex-deputy George Ramming testified the woman he picked up in his patrol car had consensual sex with him. A Newton County jury believes him.
32: I told the jury in my first sentence, he gets an A-plus in stupidity, but he didn't commit a crime.
31: Defense attorney Jackie the Fly Lawyer Patterson believes the judge felt sorry for the accuser when she sentenced Ramming to 15 years with 7 to serve in prison.
32: She felt the fact that he was on duty, that's a violation of an oath in office if you're having sex on duty. That is not Georgia law.
31: Patterson's appealing and hopes to get a hearing in front of the judge as soon as within 30 days. Veronica Waters, 95.5 WSB.
25: The Braves lose another legend.
33: On the heels of the deaths of Ted Turner and Bobby Cox, the
0: the announcement of Bob Horner's death now comes via the Braves social media page. The organization says Horner made a career of being first, from being the first overall draft pick in 1978 to being the first Brave draftee to entirely skip the minor leagues and make a major league debut, and the first player for Atlanta to hit 4 home runs in a single game. And with his teammate Dale Murphy, the pair became one of the most feared duos in the MLB. Bob Horner was 68. Michelle Wright, 95.5 WSB.
25: The South Carolina Senate rejects an effort to redraw the state's congressional maps to help Republicans gain an extra seat. The proposal passed the South Carolina House earlier this month, but senators worried the move could backfire and get an extra Democrat elected to the House. It is now 6:34, and it's time for live team coverage of traffic and weather. In the 24-hour traffic center, here is Alex Williams.
4: Still got a few tricky spots on I-20 in DeKalb County, Bill. Stall in the center lane. Hero just got to it. 20 eastbound before Candler Road exit 65. That's why you're slowing right around Gresham. And I-20 westbound, traffic troopers tell me about this crash. Always have them here in the rain, and that's the case. I-20 westbound before Candler Road is taking out the HOV lane, so that is causing those delays. And a long-standing crash still in the center lane in Gwinnett, 85 southbound before Beaver Ruin Road exit 102, keeping you on the brakes back up to Sugarloaf Parkway. Still some northbound delays leaving Shallowford Road as you make that trek up into Norcross. Next report in less than 10 minutes from the Trustdale.com Traffic Center. Triple Team Traffic, 95.5 WSB.
25: Now Atlanta Radio's only 5-day forecast with meteorologist Christina Edwards.
26: Heavy rain showers and thunderstorms rolling through the metro area. Some of these storms may produce as much as 1 to 2 inches of rainfall in a very short amount of time. That could lead to some localized flash flooding for tonight. The showers will die down after midnight, but still cloudy for tomorrow morning with lows in the upper 60s to low 70s. Tomorrow, Thursday, and into Friday, mostly cloudy skies with scattered rain showers and thunderstorms through the afternoons. Daytime highs in the upper 70s to low 80s. A brief break in the rain on Saturday and Sunday before more scattered rain showers and thunderstorms arrive early next week.
25: And Storm Tracker radar shows some scattered rain showers, pockets of heavy rain across Metro Atlanta this hour. 74 in Noonan, 74 in Midtown Atlanta, 75 in Dunwoody. More news at 7 o'clock. Breaking news when it happens. I'm Bill Caiaccio, 95.5 WSB.
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3: Well, the millennial women have their romance novel TikTok. Romance talk? Well, the high school boys around the country are... they're going a little nutty on the AI.
9: Yeah, boys as young as 12 years old are now in romantic relationships with AI chatbots. Yes, at 12 years old.
10: How many of these kids are doing that?
3: Oh, I bet you a lot.
9: And apparently it's affecting how they treat girls in the real world, according to this article from The Telegraph.
3: How does that affect how they treat real women?
9: Well, because when you're talking to a chatbot, it's always going to agree with you, and that's not how the real world works. When you're talking to another person, it's not all the other person's not always going to agree with what you want to say, and it's not going to be, as the article mentions, obedient.
3: Obedient.
9: That's kind of a crazy way of putting it, but you know how the Brits are. They're very direct about things.
3: The captain of the high school football team, or the big jock, you know, usually had that ability without having to create an AI.
5: But I do think, now Autumn does make a good point, who's really doing this? But I think a lot of them are. You live in a culture, especially in the United States, moreover in the West, but in the United States, where the very idea of approaching someone of the opposite sex, namely a man approaching a young man approaching a young woman, the woman is afraid, or they have all these rules now that didn't exist before, these social norms that didn't exist when I was a kid, maybe even when you were a kid. So I don't know how much of it is real and how easy is it just to lose yourself into your phone. And
6: are you talking at 12, though?
5: No, like, I'm thinking of older than 12.
6: Yeah, when you're that age, just in general, and people don't call each other on the phone like they used to, but I used to dial every digit of a girl's number to the last one. And then I'd have to build up the courage to press that last number. Mm-hmm. And then I couldn't do it. And I'd hang up and I'd reset. And there was one time I finally pressed it and her dad answered and I hung up on him. And then he called back.
5: How did he, oh, he had,

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1: I think it would become my girlfriend.
2: Well,
1: it would just be the way I practiced with
2: the way
1: conversation that I made up my computer.
2: The data here says that boys are creating these highly personalized AI companions that are described as caring, attentive, and obedient. Essentially, the girl sleeps on the floor until you call her. That's what the article
1: says. But that's not even what I was thinking of that age. I believe the article, but I just wanted to hold someone's hand.
3: Yeah.
1: So I wasn't thinking.
4: I truly don't believe this article.
1: Girl.
3: Maybe a kiss. Now, you're saying you don't believe it, but don't you think that there are boys out there, and I'm going to say over 12, because I don't think 12-year-olds are thinking this way. Maybe they are. I don't know. But I'm thinking, you know, teenagers that are post-pubescent, 15 and up. They have these smartphones. They have the apps. The parents aren't paying any attention, I imagine so, because they're both working. They don't have time. Hey, you're looking at bad stuff. Don't look at bad stuff. They have to be engaging in this type of behavior, and probably to a dirtier degree.
4: I'm sure that exists. I'm not saying it doesn't exist, but I don't think it's something that should be like touted as 12-year-old boys are doing this and it's affecting how they do. It's like that makes it seem like the majority of these 12-year-olds or whatever, even 15-year-olds are doing that.
3: Yeah, clearly
4: it's
3: not.
4: And I don't think they are.
3: I have to agree.
4: I think it's just the same thing. Like AI is an unknown and we're not sure how it works. And it's like the new thing that we've experienced our whole lives. Like, you know, the TV, if you look at it for too long, you're going to go blind. You're going to go cross-eyed. You have Nintendo thumb. Like, it's always something that's going to ruin the kids.
3: Well, you know, I learned how to talk to women thanks to Penthouse Forum.
4: Oh, I never thought it would happen to me.
3: Yeah, I never thought it would happen to me. You know, I'm 18 years old. The teacher is 48.
4: Yeah.
3: She looks like a dude. But you know what? It's very romantic.
4: She's postmenopausal.
5: Hey, come on over. Stop and give
4: You're
5: me some
4: smokes. You're very young. And I like that because I'm old?
5: Yes. Give me some smokes on the way here.
2: It really is crazy thinking back to the earliest dating years, thinking back to the middle school. Greg, you brought up the calling of the girlfriend, getting, mustering up the courage to dial in that last number.
3: It must still be normal like that, to Autumn's point. It must still be normal.
2: I don't know. I mean, I feel like I was like that. I remember in middle school, I didn't have as much of an issue pushing that last button, but I definitely preferred talking on the phone than I think the current generation does. Like, I still, to this day,
4: a lot of kids, from my experience, and it's just my own experience with a handful of kids that I know through Ellie and Pete, is that they will be on, they're on group chats. And
2: right.
4: They're a mixed bag of people and genders. You know, it's not just her and her, like, two girlfriends. It's like her two girlfriends and a dude from science class. It's this group that's in this class only, you know, so it's not as it doesn't seem as scary, you know, like that doesn't seem to be as many walls.
3: Are they talking?
1: Nice.
3: Yeah,
1: they give you an in.
3: What are they talking about? Just what's going on at school? What are you watching on your phone?
4: Yeah, it'll be and it's really odd, you know, because they're in sixth grade.
3: Okay.
4: You know, at the end of sixth. So they're still just really goofy. They'll be like, they'll send some words to a meme, you know,
3: mm-hmm.
4: and then everybody be like, yippee, or like, hullabaloo, you know, like they'll just do these strange things, or just send like a strange picture of like a cat that's spinning around for, you know, I mean, like, weird.
3: Yeah. When I was in sixth grade, I was reading, I was getting the Blanche Knott's Truly Tasteless Jokes books and memorizing all the jokes in there. And we would all tell each other we were watching Saturday Night Live. Do you remember those books, Greg? They're the filthiest, most...
4: No, I don't know those either.
3: There are these books.
1: I don't know them, but I just like you memorizing them and then reciting them to your friends.
3: There were this series of books called Blanche Knott's Truly Tasteless Jokes. You could get them at bookstores, or you could get them at Spencer's. And they don't have jokes like this anymore. They were mostly, you know, the one line.

0: fucking joke, you know, why did Michael Jackson arrive late? Why did Michael Jackson get arrested for speeding to Kmart or something? I don't know, whatever the stupid
1: joke.
0: I'm not going to say the punchline.
1: I know it.
0: they were the most offensive jokes you could possibly. They were racial, they were sexual, they were all sorts of things. But those are the little things you had to do because you didn't have the internet back then. And those are the things I was doing. I wasn't worried about, oh, I got to get a girlfriend or da-da-da-da-da. It was just like, I want to see a boob and tell dirty jokes. And to see the boob, you had to get a magazine and then hide it in a station wagon that nobody uses. Things like that. Those are the things that I grew up doing in the dark ages of the early 1980s, mid-1980s. Suppose that's different maybe for Jared, maybe for Autumn, maybe for Greg. I don't know, George, you're like 50 going on 38, right?
2: Sixth grade? I was nervous as hell. I couldn't talk to girls worth the crap.
0: I still can't. I'm married.
2: Exactly, yeah.
0: Oh, what do you want me to do?
1: For dinner, oh God.
0: Oh my God, let me...
3: You just have to use the Mike Pence approach there, Tim. Just can't be in the same room as one.
0: Yes.
3: Aside from your wife. Or if your wife's there, then it's okay.
0: Yeah, that's okay. But I have to cover myself.
1: If your wife's watching, that special chair, it's all good.
0: Hey! All right. Hey, Alex Williams says 285 West is slow around the airport.
4: Yeah, I think it's due to some standing water. It's been an issue we've had when we get these heavy rains, Tim. 285 westbound, the inner loop. And one of those ramps or those tunnels that takes you over to I-85. So just be mindful of that. That's why you're pretty stacked up leaving I-75. If you're traveling 85 southbound through Duluth into Norcross, better news. The trouble just cleared out of the center lanes. It's been there too long, right around Beaver Ruin Road. Earlier crash, I-20 eastbound and Candler Road. That is cleared. Westbound 20 west just before Candler Road. They're still working a crash in a spot where we get a lot of standing water. HOV lane blocked there on 20 west in DeKalb County. Traffic brought to you by SC250, Revolutionary South Carolina. The American Revolution was decided in South Carolina. SC250.com. Revolutionary South Carolina. Be a part of it. Next report in less than 10 minutes from the Trustdale.com. Traffic Center, Triple Team Traffic, 95.5 WSB.
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0: And thank you. And now is the time on the program when we talk about our socials. You can find me on X @TAndrews here, on Instagram @Timstagram here. And if you find me on Instagram, you can find my Facebook. And I'm on TikTok. I just don't remember all the numbers.
3: And I'm in all the places @JaredYamamoto, Instagram, X, Facebook, TikTok, YouTube, all the places @JaredYamamoto.
0: Anybody else want to plug their socials?
1: Yeah.
2: I'm at Instagram on @GeorgeViewer.
0: Okay. Autumn?
1: Same as before. Auto Pritz, or just look for me, Autumn Fisher. Just right. Google it.
0: And Greg?
20: Nope. I don't have anything for that.
3: Well played there, buddy.
2: You can send him a letter.
0: You're the smart one. Yeah, mail him a letter.
20: I would like that. I should get a P.O. box.
0: You should. For fan mail.
20: All right, I'm going to maybe set that up.
0: Please do
20: that.
0: What
20: do those cost these days? I feel like a P.O. box is probably expensive.
0: Oh, they probably let you do it for free because they don't have very many. But you should do it and then read them. That'd be a funny segment.
3: Well, guys.
20: I'm going to look into it.
3: Over the weekend, I want you guys to guess on this. Guess who got the 2,845th Hollywood star? Any guesses there,
2: Grogu.
3: George? No, not Grogu. Guess there, George?
2: Melissa McCarthy.
3: Okay. All right. Good guess. Greg?
20: What was the question again? I was looking at P.O. boxes.
3: Guess who got the 2,000...
0: Jared from Subway.
3: Oh, another good guess. 2,845th Hollywood star. Who got it over the weekend?
20: I have no clue.
3: Autumn?
1: Channing Tatum.
3: No. Miley Cyrus. Miley Cyrus got her Hollywood star.
21: I put my bunches right in there.
0: Now you can have a bunch of unhoused people going to the bathroom on your star.
3: That's right.
21: That's cool. That's rock and roll.
3: Yeah. She was there. She had her whole family there. Even Billy Ray Cyrus came there.
21: It gets tough as you get older. Your parents get older, too. And you learn that they're just people.
0: Yeah.
21: It's tough, but we don't, we're working on it. It's a work in progress.
3: It says here that you spoke about legacy and continuing the cycle of creation and the urgency of creating meaningful art. So look at you, Miley. You're deep. You're deep, Miley.
21: No, I am. I'm real deep. Yeah, I like songs that sound like what's it called? Hold on, what's it called? What's her name with the right wing of?
3: Oh, Stevie Nicks.
21: Yeah, Stevie Nicks. She's a real mentor of mine.
0: Oh, yeah. This is so good that you don't even remember her name.
21: Yeah, I just forgot because of drugs.
2: I'm a little surprised it didn't already happen.
0: Yeah, me too.
21: Me too.
0: Does it say Hannah Montana or Miley Cyrus?
3: It says Miley Cyrus.
21: Well, if I was wearing the wig...
0: Yeah,
21: it would have said Hannah Montana.
3: It did. That is a good point, though, George. I mean, you would think that for as long as she's been around,
21: yeah,
3: you would have, right? You've been around forever, Miley.
21: Forever.
3: I mean, they're
0: washed up and old.
3: Even in, it's kind of crazy when you think about Taylor Swift's timeline. There is an episode of Hannah Montana where Miley Cyrus was way bigger than Taylor Swift. Taylor Swift was featured in the middle of that episode, and she was nothing at that
0: point.
3: She
0: usurped you, Miley. That's terrible.
21: She was nothing, and I made her something.
3: You did. You did, Miley.
21: I can buy myself flowers.
0: It's a good song. All right, Miley.
21: Liam Hemsworth was my guy.
0: Congratulations. Thank you for joining us on your star. Thank you, Greg. We'll talk to you tomorrow.
20: One piece of information. I know we have to go. Smallest P.O. box, $258 a year.
0: All right. Oh, that's not bad for a year.
20: Not so bad. Maybe I'll do it.
0: Maybe you can afford it. Your money bags. All right. That music says we got to go, and go we shall. Shelley Winter is up next with a great show for you. He's on fire. I know what he's going to talk about. You're going to love it. So don't go anywhere. Leave it here on WSB all night. We'll talk to you tomorrow.
4: 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Crash cleared. All lanes open in Gwinnett. 85 south before Beaver Ruin. Those delays out of Duluth into Norcross should start to improve. Still a little bit of volume into Midtown on 85 south. 75, 85 south getting past 17th Street and North Avenue. And on the south side, still seeing those brake lights. 285 westbound. The inner loop leaving I-75 due to some of that standing water at blocking lanes near I-85. 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Alex Williams, Triple Team Traffic, 95.5 WSB.
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8: Good evening. It's 7 o'clock. I'm Michelle Wright, and the news is being brought to you by Trajan Wealth. Our top local story this hour is the weather. We've got showers all over the metro area right now with a line of storms running north to south from Cherokee to Coweta County. Also, a strong line of storms in Bartow and Paulding County right now as well. Now, that heavy rain is also to the east and the west of that line, which is making weather difficult and challenging around the airport. According to the FAA, Hartsfield-Jackson has a ground delay right now, and that ground delay is about 75 minutes with the thunderstorm, according to the FAA. According to FlightAware, there are 734 flights that have been delayed into or out of Hartsfield-Jackson right now, 13 flights that have been canceled. We've got 73 degrees in Midtown with the rain throughout the area. Some heavy showers coming down right on the west side perimeter right now. Meteorologist Christina Edwards says there will be cloudy skies and showers for the rest of the evening. Her complete forecast is just a couple minutes away. Meanwhile, the rainy weather is a factor in a drowning on Noonday Creek in Cobb County. Officer Aaron Wilson with Cobb Police says the body was pulled from the water today, 2 days after they responded to a call about a swimmer who never resurfaced.
9: During the investigation, officers learned that the individual was with a group at the park prior to the incident. Investigators also determined that due to the recent storms had caused the water levels within the creek to rise, creating fast-moving currents.
8: He says researchers or searchers use technology, including the thermal imaging and a drone, to locate the body. The drowning victim has not yet been identified. All the rain we've been getting has caused E. coli levels to spike in the Chattahoochee River. Jessica Sterling with the Chattahoochee Riverkeeper says levels are now above 4,000, but that's not surprising.
11: This is a normal pattern that we usually see when we get a lot of rain. We will see high levels of E. coli.
8: These elevated levels mean there's a high risk for infection, so you're urged to stay out of the river. A local community group is calling for reform after a bystander is killed in a Georgia State Patrol chase on Memorial Day.
12: Public safety advocate Devin Barrington Ward believes the chase and crash shows the dangers of state patrol pursuit policies, and he wants to see changes.
13: For example, we think that it is prudent that pursuit should not happen in areas that we know are high pedestrian and cyclist corridors.
12: In a statement following the crash, the Georgia State Patrol said the investigation remains active, but the incident serves as a painful reminder of the dangers created when drivers make reckless decisions and flee from law enforcement. Jonathan O'Brien, 95.5 WSB.
8: And an update on that story about Noonday Creek. Actually, the victim has been identified. 31-year-old Antiel Cruz is the name of the man who died after trying to swim across Noonday Creek on Sunday. Atlanta police are investigating after they say somebody robbed a Wells Fargo on Roswell Road in Buckhead just before noon today. Police aren't saying how much money was taken from the location, but they do say nobody was hurt in the incident. The investigation remains active. No suspect description has been released yet. A former Newton County deputy is found not guilty of raping a woman he met on the job in 2023, but he is going to prison anyway.
14: A jury took 3 hours to acquit former Newton County Deputy George Ramming of sexually assaulting a woman he gave a ride to in his patrol car. Jackie the Fly lawyer Patterson says while convicted of 3 oath violation counts related to sex on duty, Ramming insists it was consensual.
15: He admitted it was just stupid for him to do that.
14: Patterson is appealing the sentence of 15 years with 7 to serve.
15: The reason why these convictions are improper is because they didn't charge him with the oath that he took. They charged him with a municipal oath versus a county oath.
14: He hopes for a hearing within 30 days. Veronica Waters, 95.5 WSB.
8: And President Trump says his 6-month physical went, quote, perfectly. He visited Walter Reed National Military Medical Center today for a routine checkup. The president did not provide any other details about the physical, but thanked the doctors and the staff. It is 7:04, and that means it is now time for live team coverage of traffic and weather. We are checking in with Isabella Rodriguez in the WSB 24-Hour Traffic Center. Hey, good evening to you, Isabella. What's going on out there?
16: Good evening, and we have progress for you in DeKalb County. That earlier crash on I-20 westbound before Candler Road, it was blocking multiple lanes and causing slowdowns, but that has just cleared onto the right shoulder and all lanes are back open. Though we're still seeing some slowdowns down by the airport, 285 westbound is slow past I-85. That's causing slowdowns all the way back towards I-75, so you'll want to proceed through that area with caution. From the Trustdale.com Traffic Center, this report support is sponsored by Anthem Blue Cross and Blue Shield. 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
0: This is WSB meteorologist Christina Edwards. Cloudy skies with scattered rain showers and a few rumbles of thunder for this evening. Some of these downpours may be locally heavy and lead to some flash flooding. Otherwise, lows tonight in the upper 60s to low 70s. Tomorrow, mostly cloudy with off and on rain showers, highs in the upper 70s to low 80s. Thursday, scattered rain showers and thunderstorms, morning lows in the upper 60s, daytime high near 80.
8: Checking out Storm Tracker radar, we pretty much have rain all over the North Metro area. Some heavy showers right along the west perimeter, western 285, moving into Atlanta, right down by the airport as well, which is leading to that ground delay. Takeoffs being delayed about 75 minutes, according to the FAA. Also, some heavy showers that are up in Bartow and Pickens County right now, coming down through Paulding County as well. 74 degrees in Locust Grove, 72 degrees in Johns Creek, 72 in Peachtree Corners, and 73 right here in Midtown. 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Breaking news when it happens. I'm Michelle Wright, 95.5 WSB.
1: Hi, Michelle. I talked to you yesterday. Good. You are fantastic.
2: Thank you. Yes.
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3: Everybody, it's Monday again. Welcome back to the Shelley Winter Show. Another episode. Today's Tuesday. That's right. Thank you. Thank you, Colby. Today is Tuesday. It feels like a Monday because we were off yesterday. I felt like yesterday was a Sunday. As a matter of fact, when I woke up yesterday morning, I was looking for Georgia Gang on my television set, and I couldn't understand why it wasn't there. And then I realized that it was not Sunday. It was Monday, and today is Tuesday. Thank you, Colby. Today is Tuesday, and we're back with another episode of the Shelley Winter Show. So I've got a lot to talk about. Obviously, we're going to talk about Iran, the Iran deal. This is, it isn't. That we don't know. I'm going to talk about the Pope and his apology for the Vatican's role in slavery. We're going to talk about that. We've got a lot to talk about. We've got a lot to talk about, obviously. At 8 o'clock, half of Texas's polls will be closed. The other half will close at 9 o'clock. So we'll get you up to date on any information coming out of Texas before we go off the air at 9 p.m. But I want to start here. I've got to start here. So let me say this, right? There are a lot of people who are new to the show, and I feel it necessary to update those people. This is not me saying this. This is the data. The data shows that this show has grown immensely over the last couple months. It really has. Our audience has grown. Okay. And so there are new people. That means there are new people coming to the show. And it's a wonderful thing. And I love it. And the haters hate it because they've been wanting me to fail for a very long time. Right. So my job is literally to tell you from 7 to 9 what I think of things that are going on, whether it's politics, culture, sports, whatever it is, whatever's in the news on that day. It's my job. They literally pay me every 2 weeks a decent amount of money, actually a good amount of money, to come on here from 7 to 9 and tell you my opinions on everything. And because I've been doing that, and I've been also out and about in the community, kissing babies, taking selfies, meeting people, trying to bring people into the show is growing. That's not me saying that. That's the data backing me up. And so that's my job. And so I don't make money from the Republicans. I don't make money from the Trump campaign. I don't make money from Democrats. The station pays me to come here and talk about my opinions. And yes, I do know a lot of Republicans. I know a lot of Republican candidates. I know a lot of Republican elected officials. You see the start of my show, it's the president of the United States telling people to listen to his show, that he's good. So clearly I know a lot of people on both sides of the aisle. And so I just want to let people know that as I go into this story, because it's very important that many of you understand that, because based on the comments that I got on what I'm about to talk about, a lot of you don't really understand what I do. A lot of you think that I'm supposed to come on this radio station and say all the things you already agree with so you can nod your head. What's the term Rush Limbaugh had? Oh, ditto heads. I'm not talking to ditto heads. I'm talking to humans. I'm talking to humans who may agree with me on what I'm about to talk about now and may disagree with me on what I'm about to talk about 5 minutes from now. And they may agree on the third thing and disagree on the fourth thing. That's what my job literally is. And there are a bunch of people out here that don't understand that. So let me tell you my story. As many of you know, if you were listening to the show for the last couple weeks, you know that from the moment that the Atlanta Jazz Fest dropped its schedule, I said I was going to be out there on Sunday. I invited everybody that's listening to me. I invited people on Facebook. I invited personal friends. I invited everyone that I know to join me on this past Sunday at the Atlanta Jazz Fest because they had a heck of a lineup, probably the best lineup in 25 years for the weekend, but particularly on that Sunday. Shout out to Adrian Jefferson, who's the executive director for the Atlanta Jazz Fest. I believe this was her first jazz festival that she was actually in charge of the entire thing from beginning to end. And here, let me say to you, my sister, you did a phenomenal job. You could not control the weather. That had nothing to do with you, but everything else was perfect. The lineup, and I look forward to you to continue to put together the Atlanta Jazz Fest for many years to come. Adrian Jefferson, congratulations on your first one. It was wonderful, okay? But that being said, I told everyone to meet me at the Jazz Festival on Sunday. So on Friday, right, when I got off the air into Saturday morning, I got up to do my two Saturday shows, and then I was driving around picking up food, making last stops for alcohol, and just doing last-minute pickups of things that I needed for the Jazz Festival on Sunday. And while I was doing that, I came across a Facebook post that the Ossoff campaign opened up a South DeKalb campaign headquarters. And I said to myself, oh man, self, it's a holiday weekend. The senator's probably in town. Let me let them know that I have a tent and I have five tents out at the Jazz Fest on Sunday if he wants to stop by or if his team wants to stop by. This is what I did. I sent that text off. Didn't hear anything back. Wasn't expecting to. Whatever happens, happens. Just wanted to let them know I was out there. Also did the same thing to several campaigns on both sides of the aisle. Didn't expect much from the Republicans because I knew many of them were taking the holidays off because they just went through a tough primary. And some of them did not even in a runoff, so they're done. But I sent it to some other campaigns as well. But I knew the Democrat campaigns would be down at the park on Sunday. So I invited them to stop by my tent. Sunday morning, I'm sitting around. My tents are set up. My food is all out. I'm just sitting, listening to my speaker that I take everywhere, my phone playing the music. And I get a text from the Ossoff campaign staff. Hey, Shelley, we'll be out there at 2:00. Come see us or we'll walk by your tent. Now, it was very muddy out on Sunday, so around 2:00, I got up and I walked to an area where I figured they would be. But before I can do that, his campaign communications manager, Steven, shout out to Steven, came and got me at my tent. He said, hey, Shelley, let me walk you back to the senator. No problem, Steven. When you come back, make yourself a plate, if you'd like. Because this is who I am. It's not about Democrat, Republicans, it's about being a human. A person, a human being talking to other real human beings. That's who I am. I don't know. You could fault me. You could curse me out. You could say whatever you want. But that's how I was raised. So Stephen and I walk. I see the senator backstage at the Atlanta Jazz Festival. I hug him, give him a nice pound, you know, a soul pound, not the handshake. How you doing, senator? No, a soul pound, a grip, hand on the back, hand on my back. You know how we do as men. When you respect another man. And I took a picture with him. And I posted it on my Facebook page. And you should have seen the children who came onto my page with something smart to say. And I don't mean adults. These are not adults. These are children. Every single last one of them are children. Because only children would say things like, oh, you should wash your hands afterwards. That's what children say in kindergarten when Johnny touches Ed's hands and Johnny doesn't like Ed. So Steven from over there says, oh, you touched Ed. You're not my friend anymore. That's what children do. It's the sitting senator for the state of Georgia, where I live, by the way. That means he's my senator. He's your senator. He's our senator. And you post a picture with him, and all the children come out of the woodworks with something to say. One guy even came, had the unmitigated nerve to say to me with a straight face on Facebook, oh, I see you're hanging with your kind. Say, my kind, you mean sitting senators? Absolutely. I also hung out with the president of the United States in the Oval Office. Yes, absolutely. I know CEOs. I know owners of businesses. Absolutely. They're my kind. They're leaders. They're men. They're mature. They're not children. So yes, they are my kind. But the amount of vitriol that came out of a picture with my senator, my senator, because I live in Georgia and he's a Georgia senator, so he's my senator. It reminded me of the flack that Michael Render, my good friend Killer Mike, got from the left flank of his party, the Democrats, when he had a meeting with the governor. How could you be in the same room with the governor? He's a racist. He's a Republican. What are you doing, Mike? You don't care about the people. It's the same thing that these people came at me for taking a picture with John Ossoff. And I realized in that moment, this horseshoe that everyone talks about, where the far left and the far right, they end up coming together. It's not really that. It is a horseshoe, yes, if you want to call it something that curves. No, it's a circle. It's not a horseshoe. It's a circle. And it's not far left and far right. No, it's not. Because there are many far left and people on the far right who don't think like that. No, it's children. Children on both sides who start up here and they come around full circle at the bottom of the circle because they're all children. They hate people because of their political pictures. They hate people for having a conversation with the other side. That's what children do. Grown people with responsibilities and families do not have time to think like that. Because grown people with responsibilities and children of their own know that that's not how adults act. We are not children. It's the Shelley Winter Show, 404-872-0750, 1-800-WSB-TALK. Everybody out there, if you had something negative to say about my picture with Senator John Ossoff of the great state of Georgia, you are a child. And you probably need love in your life, and you definitely, definitely, definitely need to grow up. We'll be right back.
16: Chelsdale.com traffic center. Right now, we're seeing delays down by the airport. 285 westbound is getting slow past I-85 due to some standing water, causing delays all the way back to I-75. And we're also seeing delays on 85 northbound heading into Norcross. Those delays will stay with you as you leave 285, and they don't ease up until you get past Pleasant Hill Road. 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
3: Shelley went to show live, local, topical, and relevant. I want to talk about Chris Carr endorsing Rick Jackson, but let's first go to the phone calls. Dylan Noonan, go ahead.
34: Hey, I was just thinking you're being a little hypocritical because weren't you on last week saying that people can't take a joke?
3: Yeah, but I'm not sure. I said people can't take a joke at a roast. That's what I was talking about. These weren't jokes. These people were serious.
34: That's just the comment section. It's the same thing. People roast people.
3: No, it's not the same thing.
34: It's just a joke. No, I don't think that they really want you to wash your hands after touching one of the people in our state.
3: I know what jokes are. People say smiley face or LMAO, or they're actually on a comedy stage telling a joke. But when you tell me, when one guy wrote on my Facebook page, oh, this is why I stopped listening to you. Another guy said, fire Shelley Winter. They're not joking, Dylan. They're not joking at all. They're dead serious. I know a joke. I'm a jokester. I know what a joke sounds like.
34: They're children, though. I mean, they are.
3: Why not? Why can't I say? Why can't I? Why can't I attack back? Did you vote for Donald Trump?
34: I did.
3: Why did you vote for?
34: Hold on.
3: Why did you vote for Donald Trump, Dylan? One of the main reasons. I'll tell you what it was. Just like me, because he fought back. Right? Am I right or wrong?
34: Yeah.
3: So when I fight back, I'm supposed to just allow it to happen. Thanks for your call, Dylan. Thanks for your call. I'm just supposed to allow people to come on my Facebook page when I post a picture with a sitting senator and say, fire Shelley Winter. I'm just supposed to allow that. Ha, ha, ha. Thank you, guys. I appreciate it. But you voted for a guy because he fought back. He's a man. But when I'm a man, it's somehow different. Thanks for your call. The reason I hung up on you because we had a bunch of background sound, Dylan. I would have kept you on, but we had a bunch of truck sound in the background. It's so funny, man, how people give themselves away. Ah, I love this job. I absolutely love this job, Colby. I really do. Let's go to Earl. Hey, Earl.
0: What's up, Shelley?
3: Hey, Earl.
0: Man, I just want to thank you for letting me hear a human being on the radio for a few times that it happened. I mean, your approach and your ideas, expressing yourself and being open to other ideas, you know, something that, you know, if we just stop trying to think everybody's got to be right or wrong and start saying maybe everybody is right and maybe we can come together and find a solution instead of being antagonistic with each other and become, you know, supporting and trying to understand and trying to find an answer to the problem instead of trying to be in the problem. You know, it's frustrating to hear this.
3: I'll get better at it, Earl. My man. Thanks for your call.
0: You're good.
3: Thank you, Earl. Have a good night. Thank you for listening. Thank you. When we come back, I want to talk about Chris Carr endorsed Rick Jackson. No surprise there. I don't think anybody's surprised at that news. But I want to talk about what it means. We'll talk about it, what it means. And also, I want to talk about the Iran deal that is, that's not, that is, that isn't. That's 95% there, but the 5% is the two most important things. So how can it be 95? All of that is next on the Shelley Winter Show. Oh, I love this job.

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10: Good evening to you at 7:30. I'm Michelle Wright. Our top local story this hour, it is the weather and this afternoon storms and heavy rains causing a ground delay right now at Hartsfield-Jackson International. The current delay, according to the FAA, about 45 minutes. However, they do say it is increasing because of the thunderstorms. WSB meteorologist Christina Edwards says this rain that is going on is going to add to some high totals that we've seen around the area. So how much rain have we seen this past week?
11: Woodstock has nearly doubled the monthly rainfall with nearly 7 inches of rain since last Wednesday. The Chattahoochee River at Powers Island near Truist Park received a little more than 6.25 inches of rain. And Noonday Creek near Town Center Mall in Kennesaw received nearly 4.25 inches of rainfall since last week.
10: Now looking at Storm Tracker radar right now, we do have a heavy shower right along the west side perimeter in Cobb and Fulton counties. Again, we have that ground delay at Hartsfield-Jackson International. And looking at FlightAware.com, about 817 flights have been delayed into or out of Hartsfield-Jackson today. 13 flights are canceled. Christina's complete forecast is coming up. Now, speaking of Noonday Creek, authorities in Cobb County are investigating a drowning there.
12: After an exhaustive search, Cobb police have recovered the body of 31-year-old Otoniel Cruz, who died after trying to swim across Noonday Creek Sunday. Cobb Police Officer Aaron Wilson says it was all hands on deck to find Cruz.
13: Police utilized the technology that we have at our disposal to include thermal imaging and drone, and they were not located. And then just before 11 a.m. today, the individual was located.
12: Investigators believe higher water levels and faster currents played a role. Jonathan O'Brien, 95.5 WSB.
10: On the heels of the deaths of both Ted Turner and Bobby Cox, the announcement of Bob Horner's death comes via the Braves' social media page. The organization says Horner made a career out of being first, from being the first overall draft pick in 1978 to being the first Brave draftee to entirely skip the minor leagues and make a major league debut. He was also the first player for Atlanta to hit a 4-home run single game. And with his teammate Dale Murphy, the pair became one of the most feared duos in the MLB. Bob Horner was 68 years old. A cause of death has not been released. An unknown number of people are dead and at least 10 injured after an implosion at a factory north of Portland, Oregon.
7: The injuries range from critical to minor, and searches have been underway for missing workers at the pulp and paper mill. A tank imploded that was filled with a compound used in the papermaking process. Fire Chief Scott Goldstein says there is no further risk.
8: Crews from our agencies have looked at the hazardous materials component as well as the structural concerns. That is why we are saying the incident is now stable.
10: Alex Stone reports emergency operations at the site are currently ongoing. Gen X is heading towards retirement with a financial red flag waving really high, reports Monica Nelson.
14: New Federal Reserve data says Gen Xers, those 40 and 50-somethings who survived dial-up internet and Crystal Pepsi, now carry the highest credit card balances of any generation. And WalletHub's latest breakdown based on Experian's 2025 numbers puts their average balance at almost $9,600.
10: The reason it's so high is that they're stuck between kids who may need money and parents who need more money and help. It is 7:33, and that means it is now time for live team coverage of traffic and weather. We're checking in now with Isabella Rodriguez in the WSB 24-hour traffic center. Hey, Isabella, what's it looking like out there?
15: Heads up for you in Norcross. 85 northbound is looking like a slow ride where you'll definitely be tapping those brakes as you leave 285. Those delays don't improve until you get past Pleasant Hill Road. And also down by the airport, you will run into some slowdowns on 285 westbound. That's right past I-75 due to some standing water. So make sure to proceed through that area with caution. 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
16: I'm WSB meteorologist Christina Upwards. Cloudy skies this evening with off and on heavy rain showers and a few rumbles of thunder. Some of these downpours may be locally heavy with some flash flooding a concern through the evening hours. Lows tonight in the upper 60s to low 70s. Scattered rain showers and thunderstorms remain in the forecast for both Wednesday and Thursday with daytime highs in the upper 70s to low 80s.
10: Currently looking at storm tracker radar right now, we do have pretty much rain on the north half of the perimeter, everywhere north of I-20. Some heavy showers in the Cobb County area right around Truist Park. We've got 70 degrees in Woodstock, 71 in Fairburn, 71 also in Powder Springs, and 72 right here in Midtown. 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I'm Michelle Wright, 95.5 WSB.
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1: Let's go.
17: Oh, I say it again. You've been had. You've been took. You've been hoodwinked. Bamboozled. Led astray. Run amok. This is what he does.
1: Shelly went to show live, local, topical, and relevant. I'm about to hit you with something right now. So over the weekend, I see reports that say we're 95% to a deal with Iran, a peace deal with Iran. 95%. The only thing, this is what I saw. This is what I read. This is when I knew I was in La La Land. I read that only the 5% is reopening the Strait of Hormuz and what to do with the uranium. And I'm thinking that's 5%. That's the entirety of the bill, of the peace deal. And then I'm seeing people all across, you know, the neocons and everybody else jumping up and down saying, oh my God, we can't do this. And Ted Cruz and Lindsey Graham, and they're all mad. Mark Levin, wait, what was the point of doing all of this? And we're just going to leave them with the uranium and stopping the sanctions and slowing down the sanctions. And they're right. I mean, don't get me wrong. They're absolutely right. But now I'm finding out that it's uranium dust. Uranium dust. So I went to Grok. I tried to find someone. Someone said to me, why don't you get someone that's an expert so you can know what you're talking about? I said, okay, I'll find someone that's an expert. And I couldn't really find anybody that's an expert on uranium dust. There were a bunch of names when I Googled it, but it was hard to get in touch with people on such short notice. So I just went to Grok. They're pretty knowledgeable. AI is very knowledgeable. Ask Grok. GPT. How long does it take to turn uranium dust into a nuclear bomb, into a weapon? Turning uranium dust, specifically uranium ore concentrate known as yellow cake, into a nuclear weapon is a multi-stage industrial process that typically takes months to years, depending entirely on a country's existing infrastructure and technical expertise. So we know Iran has a technical expertise. Actually, we don't.

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1: Conversion and enrichment, the longest phase. Uranium dust must be first converted into gas and then processed through thousands of high-speed centrifuges, all at the bottom of the mountain. That's what I was told, to increase the concentration of the fissile isotope U-235 from 0.7% to over 90% weapons grade. Starting from scratch, if a country has to build its first enrichment facility, the process can take years. They have to build their third and fourth or fifth enrichment facility because the other ones are at the bottom of the mountain. That's what I was told. Established infrastructure. A country with an active enrichment plan and thousands of operational centrifuges could produce enough material for one weapon in roughly 2.5 to 4 months. For one weapon. Breakout scenarios. If a country already has a stockpile of low-enriched uranium, that's what the uranium dust is, the time to reach weapons-grade material, 90%, drops significantly, potentially to weeks or even days. But we know they don't have that capability because it's at the bottom of the mountain. The dust and everything. That's what we were told. But then along came February 28th, my friends. February 28th, we went in. We bombed them. We took out all their leaders. We took out the whole hierarchy. Israel bombed them all as well. Israel went to dip off to Lebanon and left us with Iran. And that's where we were, February 28th. And I said back then, and I maintained this, I know the neocons and the others on talk radio and on Fox News have told you that we were in imminent danger of being nuked by Iran unless we went in on February 28th. And when I was on the air on that Monday, I said, why did we go in on February 28th? That's my only question. Why do we have to do this now? That's all I've maintained from day one, well, from February 28th. Why now? The economy was coming around. We're entering into midterms. Why now? That's what I said. Then I was told by all of these people, you need to listen to this show. He's going to break it down to you. You need to watch Fox News. They're going to break it down to you. And they all said the same thing. We're in imminent danger of being nuclear bombed by Iran. But now we're negotiating dust. That because they don't have the infrastructure because we set it at the bottom of a mountain. That's what I was told. It could take months to years. So what you told me on February 28th, 29th, 30th, 1st, excuse me, I'm sorry, February 28th, 29th, and the 1st, and 2nd, 3rd, and 4th, and all the memes, marked safe from nuclear attack from Iran. That's right, you remember you posted those things because you were told you were going to be bombed in a matter of hours or days if we didn't go into Iran and bomb the you-know-what out of them on February 28th. Now we're here, March 26th. May 26th. February to March, April, May, 3 months, 90 days almost. And they shut down the Strait of Hormuz. Like, nobody anticipated that. They bombed other countries. No one anticipated that. And now we sit. And our president, who never cuts a bad deal, because I read The Art of the Deal, and I remember The Art of the Deal, the worst thing you could possibly do in a deal is seem desperate to make it. That makes the other guy smell blood, and then you're dead. The best thing you can do is deal from strength, and leverage is the biggest strength that you can have. But we have no leverage. Well, we have a bunch of leverage, but we can't go in and boots on the ground. Because that wouldn't be right, would it? We'd lose men, and it'd look bad, and everything would be going great. But you all said we were days, hours, minutes from being bombed, nuclear bombed by Iran. And now here we sit 90 days later and our president is forced into possibly taking a bad deal, calling all the national security apparatus to Camp David to figure something out. Maybe he does put boots on the ground. I don't know what he'll do. Maybe he does cut a bad deal. I don't know. I'm not going to listen to other people tell me what may or may not happen. I will tell you this.

0: There are a number of us, myself included. I'm the only one in this particular case right now as I talk to you that really counts because you're listening to me. I told you on March 1st, because February 28th was, I believe, a Saturday. On March 1st, I told you why now. And all of you told me I need to listen from 12 to 3. You need to listen. You need to listen to Fox News. You need to listen to Hannity. You need to listen to these guys so that you know what you're talking about, Shelley. And now 90 days later, I am looking at my president that I voted for 3 times, possibly making a very bad deal, while at the same time telling me that the guy before him made a worse deal with the same country. With the same country. 404-872-0750. 1-800-WSB-TALK. Let me say this before you start calling me all kinds of names. I haven't changed. I'm exactly the same person I was when I voted in 2016. I'm the same person when I voted in 2020. And I'm the same person I voted in 2024. You have changed. And because you have changed, you think I'm the worst person ever.
1: Oh, I say it again. You've been had. You've been took. You've been hoodwinked, bamboozled, led astray, run amok. This is what he does.
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14: 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We have an update for you for drivers in Stockbridge. There was an earlier crash on 75 southbound right before Highway 138 that had all lanes blocked, but it had just cleared onto the right shoulder and all lanes are back open. Delays are improving through that stretch. I'm Isabella Rodriguez from the Trustdale.com Traffic Center. 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I'm Isabella Rodriguez, Triple D Traffic, 95.5 WSB.
0: Did you know that we've run up a $2 trillion debt in 1 year? I mean, we've added $2 trillion to the deficit in 1 year. I mean, these are things that I bring up, and you can yell at me and you can say, oh, you're a traitor, whatever you call names you want to call me. But if I'm against something, I don't care who does it. I'm against it. If Kamala Harris would have won the presidency and ran up a $2 trillion in debt in 1 year, $2 trillion with a T, not billion, with a B, T, with a T, with a T, with a T, trillion in 1 year. What would we be saying as Republicans? What would we be saying as conservatives? No, seriously, I need to know. What would we say? I know what we would say. We're against it. You see, ladies and gentlemen, it's important to note that if you're going to allow your side to do something that you're fundamentally against because it's your side, then you stand for nothing. You don't stand for anything. You're not a patriot. You're not a conservative. You're just there. You're just there. You're just soaking up the air that others can breathe. I'm telling you, my Democrat friends feel the same thing about the Democrats. They do. They tell it to me all the time. They're like, if the Democrats can't fight for anything except be anti-Trump, then what are they there for? They're furious at their side because their side is only, what's Trump for? I must be against it. And they're furious at that because they're not standing for anything. But if you told me in 2024, in 2020, and 2016, and 2012, and 2008, and 2004, in 2000, if you told me every single election you are against big government and big government spending and exploding deficits, you told me that. I said, yes, I agree with you. That's why I'm on this team. I said that to you. You said it to me, and now all of a sudden you don't care? Then you don't stand for anything. Don't tell me what your policies are, because it doesn't matter. You're lying to me. And I don't care if you lie to me. There's no skin off my back if you want to lie to me, but you're lying to yourself. Every single elected official at the congressional level, from first district all the way down, they all told me the same thing. I stood there and watched them tell me, vote for me and I will reduce the deficit. Vote for me and I will reduce spending. They all told me that. And they've done nothing of the sort. Nothing. And I'm just supposed to sit here and say, oh, okay, no problem. You're on my team, so it's quite all right. They told me no new wars. They told me no new wars. This is not an old war. This is a new war. This is exactly the opposite of what. And you told me, and you went so far to have all of these people on radio and television tell me that you had to do it on February 28th. Why? Because they were about to nuke us. And I'm not supposed to be mad at that. I'm not supposed to come on a radio and speak my indignant anger, my righteous anger at being lied to so blatantly and obviously. I'm sorry. I was raised by Valerie G. Winter. And she told me, you know, a lady may lie to you, but you may get something out of her. But a man that you know what down your back, and then tells you it's raining, you say something. You might want to even fight them. Ladies can lie to us. It's okay. You got something to offer. We'll be right back. It's the Shelley Winter Show. 404-872-0750. 1-800-WSB-TALK.
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20: 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It's 8 o'clock. I'm Michelle Wright, and the news is being sponsored by Moncrief Heating and Air Conditioning. Our top local story is a report that's new at 8. The Fulton County Jail is going to stop taking in people for some low-level crimes.
21: Following an order from Sheriff Pat Labatt, the right